0: From to do what he's done, you know, he's I think one in every 25 of his runners are Group 1 winners, one in every 14 of his colts that go to the races end up being commercial stallions. He's got the highest stakes winners to runners ratio of any stadium in the Southern Hemisphere. Yeah. He's just an amazing sight. And he's done that, as I said before, he's done it all out of, for the most part, pretty moderate, pretty average, pretty basic mares. Because when he was deemed to be sub-fertile for the first 4 years, we just wanted to get some runners, some soldiers on the ground, right? So we basically gave nominations away for free. So a lot of the good horses that are bred by Extreme Choice, have been bred by them, that we've seen race, well, a lot of them were out of basically giveaway nominations, just free nominations that people were given, because they were doing us a favour by giving the horse a few foals on the ground and giving him some runners. So he's just an extraordinary sire.
1: Wow, what a story he is. And we get to see these type of stories with these stallions, and they can have a more interesting career. He was a very good horse, Extreme Choice, but a more interesting, fascinating career off the track. Like, that is resilience at its very best, in a way, with Extreme Choice, with what he's been through.
0: He's amazing. So I'll tell you something else. He's the smallest, I would say, without exaggeration, he's the smallest stallion in the Hunter Valley.
1: Wow.
0: He's literally 15, he'd be just over 15 hands. He's tiny, but he's got a huge action. He's got a great temperament. I'll tell you something else that's extraordinary about Extreme Choice, given I watch basically every one of his progeny run. They very, very rarely get beaten in a photo finish.
1: Yeah.
0: If you've backed an Extreme Choice and it's in a stretch duel with something else 50 metres out from the post, you can almost count your money, because for whatever reason, they just put their head down. And I think that's something which, you know, the stallions pass on to their progeny. If they've got that absolute desire and will to win, it seems to really, you know, it's something that is highly hereditable. I just wish he liked the breeding shed more, because but we're lucky to have him, and we manage him. Hopefully, because of how we manage him, we have great longevity for us, and can be a very important part of the story. He's only just turned 13, so he's got many years ahead of him.
1: I reckon it'll be interesting conversations with your team there at Newgate, how you do manage him, because so how do you go about choosing the mares that go to him now? Is it because you look after your good clients, you try and get the Group 1 mares? So how does that all work now?
0: Well, we have a really good shareholder base in the horse.
1: Yeah.
0: And so obviously we can only breed a certain amount of times with, you know, each share can only get a certain amount of covers a year, because he's so restricted. Mm-hmm. But usually we would look to go through the shareholder mares, and then we'll try and breed those. We'd have some outside mares that all come to the farm. So the most important thing, Gareth, they all come to the farm, and then I'll tell you what we breed. The mare that we think is the most likely to go and foal is the mare that gets bred. Oh, so we have a vet that vets them, like, he's vetting them all the time, like basically on the hour here, and looking at their reproductive, is there any fluid inside them, how far they are from ovulation, and trying to basically, it's a bit like betting on horses. You're trying to handicap which out of the three or four mares lining up is the most likely mare to go and foal. And then that generally is the mare that gets bred.
1: Wow.
0: And certainly we have a sort of protocol in place to make sure that we do the best for each and every shareholder on the horse too. So it's not easy, and it's really quite stressful, because there's so much riding on it. But every time we have a live foal born in the foaling unit by Extreme Choice, it certainly gives us a lot of joy, and the team a lot of joy. And every single day, because, you know, we're getting one scan result back a day every day, I get the phone call from Jim Kerry whether the mare was in foal or not in foal on that particular day to Extreme Choice. And that can very much dictate my mood for the day.
1: So Jim Kerry, he's probably the most famous type of farm manager going around these days, Jimmy Kerry. We might have to get him on the show one day.
0: Oh, mate, you should. I'll tell you what, he's I don't think he's a better farm manager in the country. In fact, I'm sure there's not. He's a gifted farm manager, but he's also one of the most gifted chefs you've ever seen too.
1: Okay.
0: Oh my goodness, you've never seen a guy cook like he can cook. He's unbelievable. So we had a few people over last night for dinner, and then, you know, he's amazing how he cooks. But just a phenomenal horseman, Jim, and really a huge asset to the team. And you know, at the end of the day,

0: He put so much of his heart and soul into managing those mares for Extreme Joy, and certainly if it wasn't for him, we wouldn't be getting the results we're getting.
1: You've got a very interesting roster. I'm fascinated to see how State of Rest is going. We're crying out for middle distance stars. He's a Cox Plate champ. He's by Star Spangled Banner, and boy, hasn't he done a job. We had Anthony Mithen tell us the story about Star Spangled Banner, and it is one of the great stories as well with the job that he's been able to do, especially now in Europe. But what are you expecting from State of Rest in this country?
0: Well, so it's very interesting because he had some very, very attractive first yearlings. I think they made up to 440,000, and they sold well.
1: Yeah.
0: And actually, we've got three or four trainers telling us they really like what they've got by on the two-year-olds, which you wouldn't expect. But, you know, they're hard work, the middle distance horses. Even though he was a Cox Plate winner and an exceptional four-time Global Grand winner, it's, you know, the demand for the service fees is not easy. Breeders certainly, they're not the preferred type of horse to breed, the middle distance horse by the breeders, which are our customer base. Mm. So this year, which is fourth season, we've given him 1 year off. He'll definitely come back to Australia next year, 100%. We'll bring him back next year. We just wanted to give him a year off because he's looking for very, very low. And we think that he's a horse that's got a fair bit of upside. So we thought if we're going to rest him, this is probably the year to do it. But the minute we told ART we're going to rest the horse, he's just had winner after winner over in Europe, and he's got two or three very, very smart ones. I think we cancelled the shipment, and the next day he had like an eight-length winner or something. Yeah. But that's how it works. But he's certainly shaping up as a horse that, he was a really good horse. It's just, whatever articles have been written about
1: the
0: breeding stayers, the Victorian Derby and all the rest of it, the reality is we are a nation that breeds fast horses. We're famous for breeding fast horses, what we do best. And that's also what our market's built around. And so there's definitely a place for these really high level middle distance horses, and I love them. I absolutely love them. But certainly they're not as easy to get outside mares to as the Golden Slipper would be, or the Coolmore Stud Stakes winner would be.
1: Are we getting to dangerous territory with that mindset then going forward? Especially like if you're trying to buy horses for longevity and getting horses ready to go, because it's not easy to buy, like Brett, you try and buy a Golden Slipper winner these days. It's not easy to buy one of those horses.
0: I mean, I think one of the issues is that, like, if you breed a staying horse, if you breed to a middle distance horse, you take the foal, then you've got to like grow it out. It takes a long time to get into the races, what we know is that the European horses, at this present point in time, are a superior staying horse, right? Pound for pound, they're a superior middle distance horse. We know that. And we know that our speed horses are better than theirs, right, as a general rule. So the issue, I suppose, is that you have all these European horses shipping in when they're 3 and 4 year olds. And so you can breed the middle distance horse, the staying horse. You can spend years and years growing it out. You can get it to the races. It might be half a smart horse.
1: Yeah.
0: But the problem is that you're going against racing against the Australian breeds to racing against all the overseas breeds, and it's very difficult. The reality is that the European horses, let's face it, if you want to buy a good middle distance horse, they're at the moment they're a better product and they're expensive, but you buy a ready made horse, and so it's difficult. I think where there's real opportunity is probably breeding horses that are the sprinter miler types that have more longevity. So you look at a horse like Overpass, for example, like those types of horses, or Headwall, or all these types of horses, these Everest type horses that can race, 3, 4, 5, 6, 7 year olds that are not going to get knocked off by the European horses once they turn four, as a generalisation.
1: I've got a couple of questions before we let you go, mate. I see that you're getting into the ready-to-run market now, that you'll be sending a few horses to the English ready-to-run sale there during the Everest week. Do you think that could be more of the future regarding that people that are looking at these horses, they know that they can run, the turnaround isn't as long, And at least you can have a bit more information in front of you that you can suggest, well, this horse can gallop a little bit and then I'd rather pay maybe a little bit more for them or have a little bit more of a idea if they can gallop than, say, buying them as a yearling.
0: Totally. I think Gareth, I think the Breeze Up Ready to Run market in Australia has got more scope and capacity and upside than any other market. You know, America, Europe, and even New Zealand to a lesser degree have really done exceptionally well with their two-year-old ready-to-run horses. And there's absolutely no reason. Australia should be brilliant at this. We should be the best in the world at it. We've got great horsemen, great finance, great prize money. We've got Asia on our doorstep. There's no reason for, like, the advantage you have watching a horse gallop, let me tell you, so we go and buy 20 colts here at the yearling sales, right? And we buy beautiful horses, we buy lovely horses, we've had a lot of success. I think we've had 15 stallions come through our colts program in the last 10 years, right? But if you go buy them and then, you know, a few months later we break them in, we'll trot them up, right? Which with our vet Johnny Walker. And I can tell you this, the horses that trot with magnificent actions, and you look at them, move, even just trotting up at 3 minutes after the yearling sales, the indication you have then as to which your better horses are going to be are massive, I think, massive. Like the horses that really move even at a trotting gate give you a big advantage to try and work out which is going to be the best horse. Well, when you can go to the Breeze Up sale and watch them actually watch their actions and their demeanor coming on and off the track and all those different things you look for, you've got a huge advantage as a buyer. And I think Inglis have really done a phenomenal job. Like, you look at, there's four or five stakes winning 2-year-olds came out of the sale last year, including Tronbolt, who's, I think, a star in the making. I think the Breeze Up sale is going to be huge for the domestic market. And I think that any Australian trainer, agent, syndicator that's not working that sale is doing a big disservice for their clients.
1: Yeah, I agree with you there. I think it, especially like Inglis has made some great inroads, I think, into their Breeze Up sales. Like New Zealand are the leaders. They've been the leaders for quite some time. And when you have horses like Mr. Brightside, Golden 60, Warmonger, those type of horses that came out of a ready-to-run, I missed a few. Giddy Up Warrior was one of them. There's good horses that come out of that sale. The Asian market, they think it's a lucky sale. And then obviously it grows in popularity. But it looks like now with Hard Kick maybe coming out of that sale last year for Lindsay Park, that it's going to get a lot harder, I reckon, to buy the horse that maybe you want at these Breeze Up sales. So,
0: you want better horses in there, right? So the stronger the market is, the better people reinvest the year after, and it can snowball. And I can see a situation in three or 4 years' time where we have 500 or 600 horses in the Breeze Up sale in Sydney, and it's a big market. And what should happen, Gareth, is you should get really well paid for the good ones, right? Yeah. And you should really struggle to sell the bad ones. Like, if you bought a bad yearling that's got a bad action, right? Like, you know, what you find in Europe and America particularly is that the good ones make a lot of money and the bad ones you can't sell. And that's, you take a big discount for them, right?
1: Mm-hmm.
0: And that's what should happen. Like, you should get really well paid for the good ones. And if you bought the wrong horse and it's not much good, well, you should lose money. And that's the risk you take when you pinnock and buy Breeze Up horses. But you've got to back your judgment, back your eye, and have the right people getting them ready. And I really think that, you know, there are some changes that I think Inglis need to make going into next year that I'm sure they will. And I think that the market's got a phenomenal amount of growth attached to it. And especially being in Everest Week, Gareth.
1: Yeah.
0: Like Everest Week in Sydney, it's almost a bit like Melbourne Cup Week. It's not as big as Melbourne Cup Week, but it's got that same feel in Sydney. Like Friday just basically closes off in Sydney for the day before the Everest. Like, no one goes to work. They're all at lunches. And it's got that sort of Melbourne Cup type feel to it now. You're going to encapsulate a good horse sale into that market, which they're doing. Oh, I think that there's phenomenal upside for that sale, and I think it'll be really exciting to be part of.
1: If I do invest in anything in racing, I would have invested into the Inglis online sales a few years back, but I missed the boat. But I'd be investing now into their ready to run.
0: I think it'll go
1: gangbusters over the next few years, especially if you keep getting results like Hard Kick and you do it over the Everest Week. I think it's massive.
0: So will you be there this year? Will you do your show?
1: I don't know if we are doing our show. We should do our show, but it's Caulfield Cup Week.
0: If you're not, you should be.
1: Yeah, all right. Then you organise it with the English team.
0: Done.
1: I'm coming to Sydney to
0: consider
1: do...
0: It, consider,

0: bank check. It didn't go that well. So we sold it for $4,000. But after that, it's won its next three or something.
1: Oh, how good.
0: Gambia. So, yeah.
1: How good. And who trained
0: Lindsay Park. Ones? Lindsay Park trained Lindsay it. Park. So, unfortunately, they didn't pick out hard kick for us, but maybe next time we'll see how we go.
1: I reckon.
0: But we're open to offers.
1: This year might be the year.
0: Yeah. All right, mate. Hey, we appreciate your time. We could talk all day, but we'll get you on closer to that ready-to-run sale, I reckon. And good luck for the breeding season. And I've got a few text messages. Do you think I've got a mare? Do you think you can ask Henry if I can get into Extreme Choice? Well, I think you'd have to be a very, very, very good friend of Henry to get an opportunity to go to Extreme Choice. If you're not if you're not in the horse, of course. But thanks for your time as always, Henry.
1: Nah, pleasure. Great to be on the show.
0: Henry Field, of course, the Newgate managing director there, one of the biggest farms in the country. We'll take a break. We'll come back with Trent Mason-Helder next.
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0: 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Live across Australia, this is Giddy Up with Gareth Hall.
1: Welcome back to Giddy Up. This man, we already heard him on Giddy Up this morning. Of course, Giddy Up, all things to bet 365. He is absolutely dead set dominating for racing.com. Trent Mason held it. He was at Cranbourne yesterday. He went out to Flemington this morning. He's caught up with Gay Waterhouse, Chris Waller, and also Calvin McAvoy. And he joins us now. G'day, Trent.
2: Morning, Gareth. How are you?
1: Good, thank you, mate. What was the biggest story out of a Tuesday morning at Flemington in your eyes?
2: Probably, I might sound a little bit silly because you're usually very bullish anyway, but I just think my first glance at Sir Delius, I think he's primed and ready to run a big race and really give She's a Alibi a race over 1,600 metres. He looks really progressive and forward this prep. He's had two trials in Sydney, which he's both won, and his work this morning was really good. He looks really sharp. I think he's ready to run really well first up over the mile, which is a distance he hasn't won at before, and he's never won below 1,800 metres, but he's had two starts at the mile. He ran second to Lindemann in the Chelmsford last year and third in the Very Elegant behind Autumn Glow and Aliana. So, yep, I think he's going to make a real race of it on Saturday. I can't wait.
1: I'd be fascinated to, and he won't tell anyone, of course, but he's one of the great tacticians, Craig Williams. He knows Mr. Brightside really well. He stole the Maccabi Diva last year with Mr. Brightside as he made a hat-trick of victories in that race. I wonder how he rides him on Saturday.
2: Yeah, it's an intriguing part of the race, isn't it?
1: Yeah.
2: Imagine if Sir Delius bobs

0: or touches off Mr. Brightside and denies Mr. B a chance at four in a row. It's going to be a cracking field. Chris Waller's going to, I would say, four. Yeah. I would say the four will be Aliana, Birdman, I hope he wins, and Aliana. Or did I already say her? Aliana, Birdman.
1: I hope he wins. There's another. I'll just get it
0: I
1: up.
0: I hope he wins.
1: I'll tell you who it'll be. It'll be Aliana, yes. Autumn Boy's the other one, of course. Birdman.
0: Yep.
1: And I hope he wins.
0: I think Buckaroo will go to the Underwood.
1: Yeah.
0: Yeah. I think James McDonald will be in Sydney, so he won't be riding one of Waller's. So we asked, or I asked Chris who will be riding. He said, I don't know yet, but it'll be the usual Melbourne Waller rider. So Mellon will get one, John McNeil will get one, Bo Mertens, and then one other. It won't be Damien Lane because he's committed to Treasure at the moment.
1: Yeah. Yeah, so McDonald, that's interesting. I thought he was nearly going to come to the Maccabi Diva meeting, but he's got some three-year-olds that he needs to ride. He'll be riding one of those three-year-olds in the Run to the Rose there. So,
0: which one? Which one do you think he'll pick in the Run to the Rose?
1: I'm pretty sure. I don't know who he'll pick. If I was a betting man, I reckon he might pick
0: whoever. If you were a betting man.
1: Yeah, if I was a betting man. I reckon he'll pick whoever draws the best. So I reckon Central Europe is a horse that he'd love to ride. Love to ride. But, time will tell.
0: A couple of good options, isn't there?
1: And I reckon with Birdman and Buckaroo, if Birdman draws, say, Barrier 16 and Buckaroo draws four or draws the outside gate, I reckon they could swap it around. I reckon Buckaroo would go to Flemington and then Birdman will go to Caulfield. So Birdman at the moment looks like he'll go to the Underwood, but if he draws badly and Buckaroo draws well, I wouldn't be surprised if they make the switch there with those two horses. So I'll just wait until the Barry draws, I reckon.
0: Yeah, I think that's a good shout. Chris was speaking very positively about Aliana, certainly not panic stations good mare for the trainer. I know a lot of people were a little bit concerned with her first up run, but I think Chris is, he knows there's so much water to go under the bridge. He wants to have her ready to peak on grand final day over the 2 miles at Flemington, which is so far away. So you'd be backing in the trainer. But I do think we'll see significant improvement from her on the weekend.
1: Some of his horses can be a little bit like the Brisbane Lions these days. They can have a stinker from time to time, but you want to get on them when it matters most on grand final day or a day where they need to win. So it'll be interesting to see what she does, Aliana. I reckon she'll get a much better race shape on Saturday than she did in that Winx Stakes. Autumn Boy's the interesting one. He's the second favourite for the Epsom, so he goes to Sydney after this. I think McDonald's been booked to ride. And he'll need to run a better race, I reckon, than what he did first up.
0: Yeah, I thought he was just a run first up. I'd imagine he'd probably be their number one seed here in this. Oh, Chris's number one seed here, Autumn Boy. Away from Saturday's race. Well, in fact, I did ask Chris whether they considered running Bayvact in the Maccabi Diva, and he said, yeah, they gave it serious consideration, but they've decided to drop him back to the 1200 of the Manicato. So he'll be Manicato and then hopefully into the Everest. So he'll be on a sprinting campaign.
1: What are the big news stories have you been covering leading up to this weekend's racing, Trent?
0: Yeah, a lot of focus obviously on the Maccabi Diva, but the undercard G on Saturday is an absolute ripper as well. We've got the Archer with a golden ticket. I spoke to Cal McAvoy this morning about Niarco Fraud, who's just a winning machine. He's shooting for five on the bounce and could get into the Melbourne Cup. Who would have thought that a couple of months ago? That would be a really good story for OTI. I think he's holding his form and he's still got another big run in him, so we'll see what he can do there on Saturday. I spoke to Mick Price yesterday about Think Giant, who's another one from OTI Racing, who I feel would be better on top of the ground. But Mick said he's probably best with just a little bit of give, just getting his toe in. But
1: do you know what?
0: We haven't seen the best of this horse yet, I'm sure.
1: I asked my man there the other day, Thor Hammer Hansen. Remember Thor Hammer Hansen? Oh, yeah. I asked him what he thought about that horse. Think Giant, because he came into the studio. He's one of ours now, Thor Hammer Hansen. I just love saying his name. But he rode Think Giant on several occasions in Europe, and he goes, he's a much better horse on top of the ground, basically. I don't think the ground suited him the other day on a heavy track at Sandown. But time will tell. I hope he does get a firm ground, Think Giant. Yeah. They should get Thor to come back and ride
0: I reckon we'll have a field of around about 12.

0: or thereabouts for
1: Yep.
0: the Archer with the golden ticket on the line. The Poseidon's going to be a ripper. Chris Waller's got Steel Will going to that race. So he's got the good colts running in Sydney in the run of the Rose. He's got Steel Will aiming up on a Coolmore path. This is a brother to September Run, which won a Coolmore.
1: Yeah.
0: Beautifully bred by I'm Invincible. He's won two Coolmores with Sons of I'm Invincible. He doesn't know how the Sydney form is going to measure up against the Melbourne horses. And I know you've spoken to Lloyd this morning. I'm really bullish about Mbube.
1: Yes.
0: I think he might be one out of the box, this colt. I'm really looking forward to it. I know he's been well supported in pre-post markets. He's a pretty warm favourite now, I think.
1: And Big Sky, what did Mick say about him there yesterday? Does he go around Saturday?
0: Yeah, he'll have two runners there. Mick Price, Mick Ken Jr. will have Bugsy, last start winner, who was really tough winning at Sandown first up, and Big Sky. Big Sky did a bit wrong in his two-year-old season. They hope they've sort of ironed out those chinks in his armour, but he's still a little bit colty. So looking forward to seeing how he returns. It's going to be a pretty strong race, the Poseidon. We still don't know whether we're going to see the next episode.
1: Yes.
0: He had an important gallop this morning at Cranbourne for Kieran Maher.
1: I'd be really concerned.
0: If he doesn't line up there on Saturday, it'll be interesting to see what they do with him. They've still got time to get to the Coolmore. He can go to the Danehill. There's the Blue Sapphire, so there's plenty of time. But, yeah, I think the jury's out based on his couple of trials we've seen so far.
1: There's a few text messages coming through on the Garrett's Horse and Hound text line. We might just put this on our social media platforms as well. Jimmy Starr, he's not going to a Sir Rupert Clark. He's going to a Manikado next start, and then they'll see if he's going good enough to go to an Everest. So that'll be interesting. That Manikado is shaping up to be one hell of a race. One of the best Manikados I reckon we've seen for quite some time there, Trent. Is that the feel that you're getting?
0: Yep.
1: Yep.
0: Yeah, it is. And potentially Natural Fling as well. I asked Kelvin how she's pulled up after a Moya run on the weekend. So they haven't made the call yet. It's either the Danehill or the Manikado next for the three-year-old filly Natural Fling.
1: Yeah.
0: So if she goes there, you add her to Olive Another Day. Bayvac's going there.
1: Yep, Giga
0: Jimmy
1: Kick.
0: Starr. Yeah, it's Giga Kick. You would imagine Rockfire stays down and goes there. My Gladiola. So, yeah, no, it's shaping up really well, as you said.
1: Beautiful, mate. You're dominating on racing.com, so we can listen to all those interviews. We played those interviews on Giddy Up to kick off proceedings, but you can listen to all of those interviews on racing.com throughout the day. And, yeah, any of your articles. Andrew Eddy's doing a great job as well. So if you want to keep up to date with all of the racing news around the country, but especially in Victoria, head to racing.com.
0: Yeah, just before I go, G, I know it was mooted at the weekend, but official confirmation that Fangirl has been retired, the five-time Group 1 winner. What a mare she was for Debbie Kapitas and Chris Waller. And I'm doing a feature story at the moment. I had a chat to the owner of Pompeii Ruler.
1: Yes.
0: Just looking back, taking a trip down memory lane with the Maccabi Diva Stakes. It was the Craig Lee when Pompeii Ruler won it in 2006, trained by Mick Price. He was a beauty. Craig knew it in the saddle, and doing a feature story on Pompeii Ruler, who's still living a strong, happy and healthy life at 24 years of age down at Flinders.
1: Beautiful. That is a great story. Looking forward to reading that story there. So when will that be up?
0: It'll be up later today or early tomorrow morning,
1: right,
0: Jet.
1: Beautiful, mate. You keep dominating too with those interviews on track. We need more of you there on TV, I reckon, Trent.
0: Thanks, mate. Appreciate the kind words. Yeah. Go well.
1: Good on you, brother. There we go. There's Trent Mason-Elder. It's 10:31. We're going to take a break. The Midweek Masterclass team next.
2: In Moorbank, there has been a crash southbound on the M5 motorway. It's the southbound slip lane at Heathcote Road. In Helensburg, a hazard southbound the M1 Princess Motorway at Lawrence Hargrave Drive. In Helensburg, a vehicle fire southbound on the M1. Blocked drains can damage and pollute Sydney's waterways. Remember, only flush the 3 P's and only put water, detergent and soap down the sink. A message from Sydney Water. Sydney traffic to keep you moving on SEN track, 15:39 AM.
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1: These Wednesday afternoon meetings are becoming a lot of fun at the moment with the Spring Carnival, of course, in full swing now. We're on the Kensington track in New South Wales tomorrow on a soft five, the rails out 2 metres. We're at Sandown on the hillside track. We've got the Chautauqua Stakes, of course, that was transferred from Saturday after the storm. Ipswich in Queensland, Belmont in the west, Murray Bridge in South Australia. And we're back on the synthetic at Devonport, the final synthetic meeting before the night season kicks off in Tasmania at Launceston. Kicking off the midweek masterclass is Mark Roden. He joins us now. G'day, Mark.
9: G'day, Gareth. How are you?
1: Good, thank you, mate. What do you make of this card?
9: Look, it's probably not completely up to the standard of a midweek we'd expect at this time of the year, but it's not too bad.
1: All right, then. It was a better meeting last week, wasn't it?
9: Yeah, I think maybe because it's Kenzo, maybe they're just waiting a week. It was a better meeting last week for sure.
1: So how do we back a winner?
9: I'm going to start in race two. I'm going to back two of them here, the top two, in fact, number one, Caviar, and two, Unhinged. Starting with Caviar, he was okay first up at 1,200. They stepped him up to 1,400 second up at Newcastle. Led and was run over late by Concrete Storm, but they did put a margin on the rest of them. It was a very good run, and Waterhouse Spot Camp stepping it up in distance again, which is always a good sign for mine. Looks the obvious leader. Going to be around $5. Looks a very nice bet. Unhinged, who was the early favourite, a sort of equal favourite now, didn't have much room at Canterbury first up. Going to just trail Caviar here and didn't get every chance. I can't see it being a hot speed either. Joe McDonald hops on. Couple others, but things in the market like Beaches and True Tone, I just think are too short. They're going to get back in the field. I don't think that'll help. And Wonka, I think number four, was flattered by a very slow pace last start. So I think we've got enough value to back one Caviar and two Unhinged.
1: So one and two in race number two. What else have you got for us, mate?
9: Just one more race for me tomorrow, race four. Number five, Columbus. We're going to have to take a bit of a shorter price now. Anthracite number four has come out, but it was the main danger in my view. So he's probably more likely to win now. Columbus still can get around 270-ish. Problem with him, I think, he's got no turn of foot at all.
1: Okay.
9: So they have stepped him up in distance. He's by done deal out to 1,800. Barrier 8, look, I just hope they go forward on him. If they go back, I don't think he's going to run past him, but I'm sure they're aware of that. He's settled pretty close to the speed in most of his runs. He chased the dominant winner, Deep Pleasure, last time at Warwick Farm. Kept grinding away. Looks like the extra 200 will suit him perfectly. It's not the strongest race of all time, and I think at around 270, 280, he's still a pretty solid bet.
1: We'll be disappointed, McDonald, if he's not listening to you on the way home from the trials there, Mark.
9: Surely.
1: Yeah, surely. Good on you, mate. Appreciate it.
9: No worries. See ya.
1: There's Mark Roden. Check out racingqueensland.com.au for where Queensland is racing today. Chris Nelson's done that meeting at Ipswich in Queensland tomorrow afternoon. G'day, Chriso.
10: Good morning, Gareth. How are you going?
1: I am well, mate. What are we doing tomorrow?
10: We'll start off in race two. We'll be on a good track at Ipswich. 10-metre rail, keep in mind. Number four, We Own a Chevy, trained out at Grafton. Good third at Doomben, two starts back. And then have a look at the run last start at Doomben. Got into all sorts of trouble. Missed the start, or ran into some trouble just after the start, and then couldn't get a crack at them in the straight. Was beaten 3.4. Should have finished a lot closer than that. Wide gate, I'd say Andrew Mellion will go back and try and ride this one completely cold. We Own a Chevy, but gee, it was a good thing beaten. I probably would say last start. So race two, number four, We Own a Chevy. Race three, horse number five, Diamantina Rose. She likes Ipswich. She hasn't won there, but she's placed all three. She does like the short 800-metre trips. Two of her five wins, she's placed on four occasions. Her last start, third at Eagle Farm, over 1,000 behind Bonfire Spark. That was a Saturday grade race. Before that, she bolted in at Gatton. She bolted in at Kilcoy, and she bolted in again at Gatton. So from that gate with no weight, very hard to beat, race three, number five. And we'll go to race seven. Number four, Yowrie, one for Tony Golan and Bella Youngbury. Now, Yowrie's had quite a few runs this prep, but I did like the third here last time over 800 metres. Like the way that he finished off there. Back to the longer triple suit. Gets that claim for Bella and looks well placed. So race seven, number four. And just a saver on three, Jamaldi there too. Ran a cracking race at Toowoomba last start, but draws a wide gate. So probably goes back. You know, the 10-metre rail, that might be a problem. So a couple of dollars each way, Jamaldi, but Yowrie the main play in that last race. And I'm going to go right out of my lane here, Gareth. Yes, am I allowed to do that?
1: 100%.
10: And I just heard Mark talk about race two at Randwick tomorrow, the Kenso track. And I know he gave a mention to this horse, number six, True Tone. I absolutely loved that debut run at the Provincials in New South Wales. That was at Kembla on debut. The last 200 metres was huge by Done Deal. Gets an extra 350 metres. There's nine in the race at the moment. You can back it each way.
1: Geez, I love it when you go out wide like that. True Tone.
10: That's a cracking one.
1: You've talked me into it, Chris. Yeah.
10: Each way, Gareth. Get on.
1: I'm back five horses in this race now. Hawksy's tipped me Beaches. I've run Unhinged and Caviar. Now True Tone. If I don't get the winner, if Wonka wins, I'll give up.
10: If you don't get the winner, you'll sack a lot of us.
1: Good on you, Chris. Oh, thanks, brother.
10: Thanks, Gareth.
1: I'm going to take a break. Miles Fitzen will be joining us next.
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1: This is Giddy Up in the Midweek Masterclass. What a meeting it is at Sandown. We had those two races there, the last two races from Saturday transferred, of course, to Wednesday afternoon. The Chautauqua will be the highlights. And Miles Fitzer, the Magic Man, joins us now. G'day, Milo.
16: Good morning, Gareth. Good morning to the listeners.
1: What are you? I'm disappointed that you're not on camera because I wanted to see those beautiful white teeth.
16: Oh yeah, how good did they come up? plenty of red wine and cigars been smoking over the last year or so.
1: Yes.
16: Anyway, we're back off the red wine and cigars for a while and back in the full punting this spring. And what a card we've got to start with Wednesday here at Sandown.
1: And where did you get your teeth whitened? You got to give her a plug.
16: Oh, yeah, Sonria Teeth Whitening in Collingwood. Go see Beck. She's the absolute best.
1: Yeah. All right then, Milo. Love it. Now, what are we doing? What are we backing tomorrow?
16: I just want to keep an eye on a couple early. Now, mindful of the track, he's currently a soft seven. We're expecting some rain between 3 and 6 a.m. tomorrow morning. So depending on where the track gets, we've got to keep an eye on that early. I want to mention a couple of these three-year-olds early on in the day. So race number two, there's a horse here, number six, Full Confidence. I've really enjoyed what it's done at the jump outs. It's on debut for the McAvoys and Harry Coffey. Regal Ambition we haven't seen for some time, and it will probably start favourite with Bet365. So I'm going to back Full Confidence and have a saver on Regal Ambition, and hopefully I can get the day underway started well. We move to race number five. Interested to see these three-year-olds here. Tales of Time, this three-year-old colt for Ben Millam and Clint McDonald here. It's currently better than even money and looks a one to beat. But again, Jacaranda's the horse that's going to be proven on a wetter surface. So, look, it's backing the one if we probably stay in the soft range, or we can see if we can sort of back the two to win the same amount, the one and the two, if it gets a little wetter. Where we start to really get interesting is we'll go to the Chautauqua. Now, Persian Spirit's been heavily backed, draws low, Harry Coffey. We saw what it did last start. But if you actually go back and have a look, that run of Warnie was nothing short of super. He was the fastest last 400, 200 of any horse in that race. He was flying late. Mark Zara aboard here this time. And we're getting probably 420 with Bet365. Now, Tennessee Bound looks like the horse will probably want to try to lead at 54 kilos. Persian Spirit's going to be up there somewhere. If Zara can get Warnie close enough, he'll be running over the top of these over the 1,300 metres. And just that extra 100 metres, I would have loved if it was 1,400, but he's going to be a really good bet in race number seven. We're going to go with the three Warnie. And then we move to race number eight. And this is another interesting one where we're going to take on the favourite here, Changing Colours. Now, I know this horse has performed in wet ground. It's very, very short, though, at the price. The horse I want to be with is Castle on Hive, Cliff Brown. Now, I've followed this horse for a long time. Go back to that Sandown Heavy 8 run. It had 54.5 kilos there. Was mowing down Stay Silent, who had 55. Now, this horse goes up just a fraction in the weights to 55 kilos. Stay Silent's gone up to 60 with the 2 kilo claim. Gets 58, and we're getting $8.50 and $2.15 on a horse that was essentially mowing Stay Silent down. So I think Castle on High is well over the odds at $8.50 and $2.15 each way. So Warnie and Castle on High are going to be my two main plays, but I've got a big eye on Full Confidence earlier in race number two, and then Tales of Time and a Jacaranda for the Hayes Yard in race number five. But a very, very good meeting. Look, the complete nutter best on the card looks in the last in Buccleuch for Paddy Payne and Billy Egan. It's got to carry 61. But I think with Bet365, you're still getting close enough to $1.95 for it. And look, that'll probably jump close enough to sort of $1.70, $1.80 tomorrow.
1: Good on you, Milo. We appreciate your insights as always. And good luck there tomorrow afternoon at Sandown.
16: Thank you, mate.
1: There's Miles Fitzner. Lincoln Moore's done the form for us at Murray Bridge. Hello to you, Lincoln.
17: Gareth, how are you, mate?
1: Good, thank you, mate. Thanks to Racing SA. What are your plays, early plays there tomorrow?
17: Yeah, very early. Obviously, we haven't seen any markets yet, but there's a couple of really good maidens, I think, to keep an eye on. And one of them is one of my better bets, race four, number 11, Princess Daisy. This horse was jumped out really well before a Morphaville debut a week and a half ago, and she was absolutely off the map, $8.50 $3.80 in the opening race on that day. It was a significant push for her. There was a bit of talk of that she'd run well, and she had excuses. She had good speed. She was lost a bit of momentum on the corner and then had to switch back inside runner. She was beaten 2.4 in the end, but I think from a perfect gait and no weight, I think she can turn this around. So Princess Daisy, race four, number 11, is my first of mine, and then race six, number seven, Demelli. I think you best forget she went around first up and badly held up at Moorfield. This is on the same day behind Daisy Do. She was beaten almost nine lengths, but she was just... basically, you had to put a handbrake on to stop her running over the top of horses when nothing went right in the home straight. She gets a 2 kilo claim for Jordan Weatherly, and she had some success in these colours for the Brook family at Moorville last weekend. So I think Demelli will be very hard to beat. Race six, number seven.
1: Beautiful. Race four, number 11. Race six, number seven, mate. We wish you the best of luck. Thanks for that, Lincoln.
17: Cheers, mate.
1: There's Lincoln Moore. Thanks to Racing SA. Matty Reid, thanks to Taz Racing. Likes race one, number two at Devonport on the synthetic track tomorrow. Ozanika. Blue Rendezvous, race 2, number 5 is his selection in the second race, and his value comes up in race 7, horse 9, Cool Conquest. Michael Heaton at Belmont likes race 2, number 6, Official Business, and race 5, number 1, Last Stylebender. So those are his selections there, race 2, number 6, and race 5, number 1 at Belmont in Western Australia. We're going to take a quick break on the other side of it. Melissa Ware, who's Racing Victoria's GM of Equine Welfare, will be my special guest in the studio, because they've got their big off-the-track carnival at Borneo Park happening this weekend. And Melissa's going to tell us all about this straight after this on Giddy Up.
2: In Moorebank, there has been a crash southbound on the M5 motorway. It's the southbound slip lane at Heathcote Road. In Helensburg, a hazard southbound the M1 Princess Motorway at Lawrence Hargrave Drive. In Helensburg, a vehicle fire southbound on the M1. Blocked drains can damage and pollute Sydney's waterways. Remember, only flush the 3 P's and only put water, detergent and soap down the sink. A message from Sydney Water. Sydney traffic to keep you moving on SEN track, 15:39 AM.
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1: Welcome back to Giddy Up. Gareth Hall with you. I'm about to be joined by Melissa Ware, who's Racing Victoria's GM of Equine Welfare. This weekend, hosted by Borneo Park, we've got the Racing Victoria Off the Track Carnival. It goes over 3 days this year. And it's getting bigger and better each and every year. And to be brutally honest with you, you know I don't like to lie to you, I haven't got a clue about these type of events and what we can expect and what horses will be going around. I do watch the equestrian when the Olympics are on, but apart from that, I haven't got a clue. But they tell me it is very entertaining. A lot of my friends have got a big passion for this. So Melissa's going to join us and tell us what it's all about. Hello to you, Melissa.
20: Hello, Gareth.
1: It is exciting. Now, this off-the-track carnival continues to get bigger and better each year, and it's very important for the racing industry because it does give opportunities for our beloved thoroughbreds to have a career after they finish off their racing career.
20: Yeah, that's exactly right. So this weekend at Borneo Park, we've got our second off-the-track carnival.
1: Yeah.
20: Now, this is our flagship event in our off-the-track and equine welfare programs, and this is strategically designed to be just on the eve of spring carnival. It is putting life after racing and post-racing careers forefront, and we've got an opportunity to show everyone, the community and the local industry, what life after racing and post-racing careers are. So this weekend we're going to have over 500 wow. retired racehorses competing. You know, they've retired from racing and they're so trainable, athletic and versatile. It's amazing that they can go from one career to another. At this weekend, everyone can come down. It's free entry, free parking. There's food trucks, there's viewing areas, the lot.
1: Yeah.
20: And to see what post-racing and life after racing in Victoria really looks like.
1: So how do you know if you've got a thoroughbred at home If you own a thoroughbred with a group of mates, that you know if your horse is going to be any good at this?
20: Oh, well, that actually is a very good question. I think, look, the trainers in particular and the owners, they have a good understanding of what their horse might be good in. So it's a bit, it's literally horses for courses in that not every career suits every person. So it's really about finding the right role for the right.

0: that horse. So that could be dressage because they don't love jumping, or it could be eventing and combined training because they do love jumping.
1: Yeah.
0: You know, they've got a need for speed. And then we've got some really beautiful horses that'll be in the show horse classes, which is a bit like a Miss Universe contest,
1: the good-looking ones.
0: That's right. So it's really about finding the right role for the right horse. And the beauty of this weekend is we've got different disciplines. So whatever you're good at, we'll try and accommodate you.
1: And I've talked to a few people that have had off-the-track horses before, and it's not necessarily the fastest horses that make good equestrian horses. You can have a horse that can't go a yard but can be a champion in this field.
0: That is exactly right. Yeah. So a horse recently competed at the World Equestrian Games in Germany.
1: World
0: Equestrian Games. A horse called Come On Houdini.
1: Yeah.
0: And, you know, basically not very good racehorse, but went on to represent Australia and, you know, will be shortlisted essentially for the Olympics. So you don't have to be a champion on the track to be a champion in the equestrian arena.
1: And they can be valuable prospects, can't they?
0: Absolutely, yeah. So this horse of Sophia Hills, you know, if he goes on or will be going on to the Olympics and this world equestrian stage, like, yeah, it's amazing the value and the care and the love and amazing how they can essentially turn their hoof from one career to another.
1: Are you, like, is it going better than you thought it would if you get 500 thoroughbreds turning up to compete at something like this? It surprised me when I had a look at the numbers.
0: So we actually, as part of our off-the-track program, we support 200 events statewide across all different disciplines each year. And last year we had over 6,000 entries in those events.
1: 6,000?
0: 6,000, and that's up 16% from the previous year. So there is a massive demand and last year was amazing. The community and the feel of the event was just unbelievable. We thought it would be popular, but like this year when we opened the entries and it was sold out an hour and a half, I think we were all genuinely surprised. We put on more classes. So this year we've got rising star classes, standalone rising star classes for horses that have retired in the last 2 years or less. So it's really competing against horses that are not long off the track. We've got bonus awards for the masters in the riders. We've also got next generation for the younger riders. And what's really important is we've actually got an industry award, a best performed industry award in each class, which is a cash bonus for licensed and registered participants. So trainers, jockeys, you know, permitted veterinarians, the like, there's extra bonuses for them as well.
1: Because Mel, we see that a lot. I talk to like different trainers and I go, so what happens to those horses that have been retired? And some of the horses, most of them, they tell me, go to the staff members that obviously love what they do and they go, I want to take this horse home because I've built up a bond.
0: Yeah, that's right. So on the weekend, we've got over 70 riders competing that are licensed within the racing industry. So the crossover is huge. And we've also on Sunday, which is going to be our feature event, or one of the feature events, is our Melbourne Racing Club Foundation Celebrity Show Jumping Challenge.
1: Yes.
0: And this is where the trainers take on the champion equestrians, take on the jockeys. So it's one for the ages. And last year, the crowd was huge. This year, I think
1: Jamie Mellon would be hard to beat, wouldn't she?
0: That's right. So Jamie Mellon, Celine and Dan Stackhouse are going to be the jockeys. Yep. In the equestrians, we've got Amanda Ross, Stephen Hill and Demi McAvoy. And the trainers, which I think they're going to be pretty hard to beat personally, the trainers. We've got Matt Laurie, Lucy Yeomans and Charlotte Littlefield, who are pretty established equestrians before they came trainers. So I think they're the dark horses.
1: So can we get Bet365 to put up a market for that on Sunday? What day is it on?
0: Sunday. Celebrity Show Jumping Challenge is on Sunday, 1 o'clock.
1: Yeah.
0: Free entry, free parking, food trucks. Come on down.
1: Yeah. Hey, I've got to take a break. I'm going to continue on our chat and you can send in a text message if you've got a question for Mel, 0499 736 736 on the Garrod's Course and Hound text line. I'm interested to see if there's any Group 1 or Group 2 stars that will be stepping out, and obviously if there's 500 horses, every horse that shows any type of promise, I would imagine the equestrian world would get an opportunity to compete at a competition like this. So I'll ask you that after this break here on Giddy Up. So don't go anywhere. Melissa Ware is my special guest, Racing Victoria GM of Equine Welfare. We're going to take a quick break. We'll come back with plenty more. Don't forget, straight after 11 as well, we'll be catching up with Justine Erklund. She's on fire at the moment in Western Australia. Two Darty took out the finally the feature race at Belmont on Saturday, so she will join us after our chat with Melissa.
2: That's what a 5-litre V8 using Penrite used to sound like. And that's what it sounds like now. 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
6: Forget what you've been told about greyhound racing. The truth is, New South Wales has led the nation in reform, with the welfare of greyhounds being the number one priority. Serious race day injuries have fallen by 91%. More greyhounds are now rehomed than bred, and the industry contributes more than $750 million yearly to the New South Wales economy without needing any taxpayer funds. Greyhound racing leads the way in reform, so it's time the conversation moved forward. Search GNRSW News and discover the truth.
7: 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Live across Australia, this is Giddy Up with Gareth Hall.
1: Gareth Hall with you on this Tuesday morning. It's right on 11 o'clock. Melissa Ware, Mal Ware is our special guest, the Racing Victoria GM of Equine Welfare. At Boneo Park on the weekend, a three-day carnival will kick off. It is Racing Victoria's off-the-track carnival. Over 500 thoroughbreds will compete over the 3 days. And prize money up for grabs is around $260,000, Mal.
0: Yeah, that's right.
1: So that's unbelievable. So, like, what is the, like, is there the Melbourne Cup of this three-day series? What's the best prize to win or the biggest prize to win?
0: So the beauty with this event is it's actually every class has the same prize money. So it's okay. $5,000 for first, and then it goes down from there. And so whether you are coming in at grassroots, we've deliberately kept this event to be super accessible, super inclusive. It's very egalitarian. Everyone can compete. But also we've really focused on the grassroots part. So whether you're in the high classes or you're in the grassroots, the lower level, the prize money is the same.
1: Yeah. So do you find that more people now, especially the people that love doing this, are buying off the track horses? And who do the off-the-track horses have to compete with in a way?
0: Yeah, that's a really good question. So look, there's always been a market for retired racehorses and thoroughbreds. So even when I was a kid growing up, I grew up on off-the-track thoroughbreds and took them to Pony Club and competed at Melbourne Show and things like that. So there's always been a market. Now, just over 10 years ago, Racing Victoria created the off-the-track program to really essentially formalise and market the great work that's being done by so many participants. And yes, we are building demand, absolutely, but it's not to say that people weren't ever doing this great work previously. So we've really formalised it. We know equestrian riders, they can choose any breed of horse, but obviously we want them to take a retired racehorse, a thoroughbred. And so my job and my team's job is to incentivise and reward those owners and riders for taking those horses. So they could choose a warm blood or a stock horse or any other breed, but we really want them to choose a retired racehorse.
1: Yeah, I think it's such an important part of this industry. And the biggest challenge, I reckon, that we have in this industry is the welfare of these thoroughbreds. And it's important that society see what we can do for these horses after they finish their racing career. Do you think going forward, obviously the prize money is really good at $260,000, but the advantage that we have is that this is a billion-dollar industry. Is there a chance going forward that maybe the prize money for all these different classes to give incentivize people getting involved with the thoroughbred in this part of the game, the equestrian world, we'll see more money put into this?
0: Absolutely. I think this, you know, this is really just the beginning.
1: Yeah.
0: Not only for equine welfare programs, but also for this event. And the insatiable growth and appetite for this event, I think we've all been blown away. And there are so many great people doing such great work, whether it's industry participants, so trainers, stable hands, owners, but also so many off-the-track owners as well. And we know horses can live till they're, you know, well into their 20s, and they might race until they're just 5 or 6.
1: Yeah.
0: And there's 15 years that we need to be caring for and looking after these horses. And we know the industry does a really great job of rehoming and caring for these horses. We're not going to take our foot off the pedal. My team's very committed. And, you know, yes, we have made a lot of progress. There's always more work to do. Mm. But I think if we look back over the last 10 years, we've now got 14 post-racing programs to support horses.
1: Yeah.
0: You know, our equine welfare funds, you know, sometimes we differ from different other principal racing authorities in that we aim to support horses before, during and after they finish racing. We're not just a retirement fund for when they finish. We know that, you know, there's nearly between 1,800 and 2,000 horses that retire from racing in Victoria each year.
1: Mm.
0: About 35% of those go to the breeding industry, and the rest, they need to find homes, you know. And it's not like rehoming a dog that you can put in an apartment in the CBD. They need land, the owners need the financial capability. And it's a long-term investment. You might have 15 years. The little off-the-tracker I've got in the paddock at the moment, you know, he's 21 this year. So it's about finding long-term, caring, educated homes.
1: How much does it cost to look after these horses, say, for a week?
0: Well, I think we probably usually work off between $5,000 and $10,000 for a year.
1: Okay, yep.
0: You know, if they're just in the paddock, basically. And that's really the, I guess, the basics of feeding, rugging, dentistry, farriers, things like that. And so, like we said, it's we know that equestrian riders can choose any breed of horse. We want to incentivise them and reward them for taking a retired racehorse.
1: And how long does it take them? Say if I've got a horse now and it's trained at Flemington, it's retired, trainer says he's done enough or this injury, he can't go on, he's not going to be a racehorse. Like, obviously you can manage that injury, but how long will it take someone to make that transfer from being a racehorse to the equestrian world, whatever field he's suited to or she is suited to there?
0: Look, it's really how long's a piece of string, right?
1: Yeah.
0: You know, if you just want to ride up the paddock and have a pleasure horse to ride around your farm, it's probably not going to take as long as getting to the Olympics, for example. But, you know, in the past, and I know a lot of our retrainers are putting a couple years' work into these horses to get them to that really competitive standard. Yes, you can put sort of 3 or 4 months retraining with a professional in, and that's obviously, you're going to get a lot more bang for your buck rather than, I guess, someone who's just started back riding, who's starting to retrain. So there's a fair few factors in that. And it really depends on what your goal is for your horse. So if you want to go to Pony Club once a month, or if you're trying to qualify to get to the OTT Carnival or Melbourne Show, for example, you know, they become an athlete in their own second career. So there's a lot of physio, massage, dentistry, nutrition. There's a whole lot of factors that go into re-educating that horse.
1: Yeah. And were you surprised with how quickly this sold out? Because it only took a couple of hours once the nominations came up.
0: Yeah, we were going to have the entries open for an hour, but literally it's for a month, sorry. But literally within an hour and a half, it had sold out. You know, massive waiting lists. So it is a super, super special event.
1: Yeah.
0: We've got lots of supporting programs around it. So we run a really quite big clinics and coaching program. We support nearly 100 clinics across Victoria each year. And last year we had nearly 600 horses come in for discounted clinics. So there is lots of appetite and support for learning and education and transitioning these horses out there.
1: Yeah. Well, you can, like, obviously you went 2 to 3 days with the popularity of a carnival like this. We go to 4 next year.
0: Well, the sky's the limit, I guess. We obviously don't want to overcommit, and we probably really want to cement this event to make sure that we don't go too big too fast.
1: Yeah.
0: But I see this being, you know, a flagship event on our calendars, on the racing calendars and on the OTT calendars for many years to come.
1: Yeah.

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8: Outreach behind them. Correct Choice cuts back to the inside, and Pike is winding up Royal Toronado. Chirino coming down the outside. Two Darty let go, and Two Darty shortly afterwards hits the lead. 100 to go. Two Darty a length and a half. Royal Toronado absolutely charging home, but Two Darty's going to prevail yet again. And Two Darty.
9: Yeah, what a job Justine Erklins has been able to do with Two Darty. He just continues to win, this 7-year-old by demerit. He won back in August, the 1st of August. And then he won, of course, on the 15th of August. And then he won his biggest ever race in the Farnley there on Saturday, defeating a pretty handy field with one of the great guys aboard in Sean O'Donnell. And Justine joins us now here on Giddy Up. Justine, congratulations. Well done with him again.
10: Yeah, morning, Gareth. Thanks. That was very good.
9: Yeah. Like, has he surprised you with how much he has improved in a way and the job that he's been able to do this time around?
10: Oh, I mean, I'm not surprised that he's winning because, I mean, he's always showed us a lot of potential, but
9: yeah,
10: we just couldn't seem to manage, you know, his things that were wrong. So, yeah, it's been a fair old wait to get him sound, but, no, he's showing us exactly what we thought
9: it's,
10: he had.
9: It's just a proven case that you got to be patient sometimes and have some resilience and persevere with these type of gallopers because they can reward you even at seven.
10: Well, that's it. I mean, he's had got 24 starts or something.
9: Yeah.
10: He's just very lightly raced, but, you know, it was all because he had so many problems.
9: What was his biggest issue?
10: The first biggest issue, he had a fracture in his fetlock.
9: Yeah.
10: So he had to have 12 months off for that. And then I think in the same sort of time he had like a hidden spur in the back of his knee where he couldn't see it on x-rays or anything like that until we got him scanned again and then we had to get that removed. But
9: yeah,
10: I think that was also a problem as well, that just something we couldn't find.
9: Yeah, and so it seems that he's on top of all these issues now. You've never really had him better.
10: Well, no, we've never been able to get him 100%, but now he is, and it's good. He's loving it.
9: And there's no signs of any of those injuries that have hurt him in previous campaigns, that he seems to be on top of them now and look out going forward with him, I guess. What have you got planned for him now?

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6: 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Love this text message from the boy from the bull. Just between you and the listeners, seeing the live another day, have his final gallop this morning, and he was full on, just continues to improve. He'll be mighty hard to beat and run a huge race Saturday. That's from hashtag boy from the bull. Adam Hamilton, how are you?
7: I'm really well. He's an exciting horse, isn't it? Just great for Tom Dabernig. You know, he's got the caliber of horses that he's really, I guess, he's built towards over those few years. And it's also really great for the Western region, isn't it, to have a horse to hang their hat on. He's got some nice horses, but I'll live another day. Looks as though it's next level.
6: As well, as you well know, in your past journey as a journalist, racing's better when you get a superstar country galloper. They become the story, really, in many ways.
7: Yeah, and a really, a really likable, humble guy like Tom, you know, getting a horse like this as well. He's always tremendous to deal with. And, yeah, I just think it's exciting for racing. He's going to be very hard to beat in his next couple of runs. And wouldn't it just be fantastic if he gets his way into the Everest as well?
6: Now, the radio.
7: Although, who wants to win it? That was a great discussion you had on the Everest yesterday.
6: Yeah, it's interesting.
7: It's in a fascinating situation at the moment, isn't it? When you've got a lot of people seriously considering bypassing it.
6: Yeah, or they sell it. Like, we had Henry Field on today, and he said that they try to get headwall. Obviously, the deals, they've got to look after themselves and probably get the $700,000 back if he finishes down the track. And they probably didn't give the headwall connections the deal that they wanted. So they might just go their own horse, Speedman, or you might sell it as well. So you still get $700,000 for running last. And if you own the slot, then you're not going to lose, are you?
7: Well, look, you're not, but it then becomes a game of mathematics whether you're better off running in another race, the Sydney Stakes, where you keep all the prize money yourself.
6: Yeah, but it's a complicated issue. if you finish third, you're probably, it's nearly as good as winning, or if you win the Sydney Stakes, like finishing third in the
7: It's a gamble. Because racing's a gamble, yeah, isn't it? Look, it's going to be phenomenal to have him here, but I don't know that it's going to be phenomenal for the race.
6: In saying that too, to be honest, like these battlers who've got slots in the Everest, it's like they don't need a dollar. Simon Jones, talking about slot racing, this is forget about the Everest, concentrate on the Radiant. Hello to you, Simon. This is a slot race for harness racing in South Australia. October 10 is the day. Horses will have to run twice. The prize pool is $100,000. And we're getting a good idea now because these horses have to be in South Australia for the last 4 or 5 weeks now on who will be competing in this slot race. And Simon joins us now. Hello to you, Simon. Thanks for joining us.
8: Good morning, Gareth. Good morning, Adam. Yeah, we're 32 days out from the big race and we're starting to see the potential horses for that race step out, particularly with a lot of interest at Port Pirie tonight. The horse you guys have selected, SEN, has been smashed off the map tonight. So
6: jeez, I missed out again, have I? Unbelievable. What $1.80, what price they bet?
8: Tab opened at $2.50. It sort of might have got a bit better around at the other betting agency.
6: You know what I'll do? I'll ring our friends at Bet365. This horse insider training will deliver the best odds, I reckon, hopefully, anyway. I don't know if I should be allowed to say that without checking on if I'm a Ken or not.
7: Bet responsibly.
6: Yeah, they usually give us the best price anyway, insider training. They tell me he's flying anyway, Simon.
8: Oh, that's great. Great to hear. Yeah. And yeah, there's been a lot of interest, obviously, in this race. You know, trainers, slot holders getting their horse ready. I know it's brought an influx of horses, even outside of horses that potentially could head to the Radiant for those particular slot holders. I think we've seen 20 to 25 just new horses into the state after the announcement. So it's been good for harness racing all round as well.
6: It makes sense, Adam, doesn't it, really? I think it's a tremendous idea.
7: And this is going to become more and more important in harness racing, and that is some self-starters in the game. We've seen what you can do if people rally around something like Birchip. Now we're seeing it in Port Pirie. The industry has got massive challenges at the moment, but where you've got passionate people and people willing to roll up their sleeves, they're the ones that are going to get through this tough patch for the sport.
6: Hey, what other horses should we be keeping a close eye on? Because I think insider training is definitely the horse to beat. Who do we have to beat in your eyes, Simon?
8: Oh, yeah, well, it's an interesting run. So I'll just run through what sort of a list that's been compiled. Rhino Horik obviously has a strong hand with two owners having a slot and him himself. So Chase the Stars stepped out, won a trial last week. It's a well-performed horse. Fifi on Fire ran a nice second last week. Jackie Daniels was at the trials yesterday, was the trial winner.
6: Keto Please, Ryan, you'll have to do more than that, sorry.
8: Yeah. Keto ran second in Slashing Time last week. Yeah. Play It Cool's racing tonight, it need to improve. From the Hawk camp, Mr. Quirk and Oh What I Would Give, they're both racing tonight. Sam Pascoe repelling, didn't score up last week, so a bit of a concern. She's also got Resurrex, Asante Prince. Aaron Bain's got a list, these are the ones I've put together anyway. Loha Princess, Lizzie Shelby, Mickey Beauty, who's currently racing and reached the peak. So some of them are on the way back. Matt Horsnell, Rocking Gemma, West Bank Arnie, and then Barack Obama for the Bain. So, for Lane Johnson and his owner's slot there, Rocco Villia. So, look, Gareth, to be honest, they're the ones that sort of, you know, the list we've been compiled. On what I've seen, Fifi on Fire was pretty good last week and we'll take benefit from that run. And obviously we'll get a good guide tonight with your charge. And like I said, there's a few others racing there tonight in Mr. Quirk, Oh What I Would Give.
6: It's random Barry draw, isn't it, Simon?
8: Yes.
6: Yes, just checking. Yes. So we can win tonight without any problem. So it doesn't really matter, does it?
8: Well, yeah, your rating's still okay. Yep. So, you know, like it's a 60, up to 65 rater. You're running rated 53 going by the local rules here, or 59 come back to a 53. So, hopefully for those that are on, not me and you, but your horse performs well tonight. But, we're definitely going to learn more over the next few weeks. Obviously, as we all know, things can happen with horses, but that's just the sort of list that's been compiled by Harness Racing SA and myself that we think are heading that way anyway.
6: Well, we'll keep a close eye on tonight, Simon. We'll be watching Port Pirie closely, but we'll continue the build-up to the Radiant, mate. And well done to everybody involved, especially Port Pirie. Bring it on.
8: Yeah, and they've had a lot of work go on there. A lot of their sponsors and law supporters have put in a lot of work hours and a lot of... a lot of material. So that place is going to be buzzing and looking immaculate the 10th of October.
7: Yeah, it looks sensational. Well done to all involved. I can't wait to be there. I know you wish you could, Gareth, but there's Spring Carnival getting in the way for you, but I'll fly the flag for us harness lovers over there.
6: Accept the trophy and shout the bar. Thanks for that, Adam.
7: I'll certainly do that.
6: Good on you, Simon. Thanks for that.
8: All the best, guys.
6: There's Simon Jones. We'll take a break. We'll come back and we'll continue on Facing the Breeze with Paddy Lee and also, of course, Will Rickson.
9: In Pimble, a two-car crash on the Pacific Highway southbound has now been moved onto Bobbin Head Road. In Bankstown, an earlier truck and car crash has been cleared on Canterbury Road at Clarabelle Street, but some eastbound congestion remains. And Haberfield, a broken-down truck northbound the M4 motorway to Anzac Bridge. Craving flavour, music and good vibes? Head to Hay Street for global food, bussing bars, salsa Wednesdays, Thursday DJ and more. 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Sydney traffic to keep you moving on SEN track, 15:39 AM.
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6: Now time for Facing the Breeze. Thanks to Gareth's Horse and Hound, Adam Hamilton with me, Gareth Hall. Let's welcome in our guests each and every week. I speak of Paddy Lee. He's with us now. G'day, Paddy boy.
13: Hey, G-Man, how are you?
6: You got a reserves grand final this weekend, they tell me.
13: Yeah, we had a two-point win in the prelim on Saturday, so we've booked ourselves a spot.
6: I'll be expecting some great material with the cameras rolling as you prepare for your pre-game speech there on Saturday. Will Rickson joins us. G'day, Will.
14: Morning, G. How are you?
6: Good, thank you, mate. There's plenty of news, Adam.
7: Yeah, well, there certainly is. I mean, just want to bounce straight into Paddy because Jillaby Dream Lover's back, getting ready for the Bill Collins. We've got the Vic Bread first. It's tomorrow night, isn't it, those heats, Paddy?
13: Yeah, tomorrow night, Adam. We're exciting to have her back on the track, a little freshen up after a Queensland campaign. But it's going to be a tough task. Gatesy Gem's got the draw over her, so she's going to have her work cut out.
7: Yeah, and it's just the four-year-olds in general are just a strong division, aren't they?
13: Yeah, there's a good bunch there. You know, I'm Wilmer, and you hate to get naming ones, but they're going to be a good bunch, and I reckon they'll push forward right through the ranks into the open class races towards the end of the year as well.
7: Yeah, so Vic Bread, obviously, we've got the Pacers finals coming up on Saturday night, and then
6: draws aren't out yet, are they?
7: No, they'll be out any minute now. Yeah. I'll keep refreshing while we're on air. But I think, you know, naturally, Emma Stewart and Clayton Tonkin dominated. This is a series that they've dominated like no other. Some stats I dug out this morning, Over the last decade, there's been 40 finals for 2 and 3 year old paces, Gareth, and they've won 25 of them. I mean, that's it's incredible. But I think, you know, the Alan McDonough side story's really good too. You know, he obviously works for them, but has a few himself in work. You know.

0: of the most popular blokes in the game. And also, I think this Keren Manning's having a hell of a year, isn't she?
1: Yeah.
0: You know, she was such a big part of the Inter Dominion with Love Me Too, and it looks like she could have three really good drives in these finals in some high, most exciting and my better half on Saturday night as well.
1: Paddy, any chance that you could get a few more paces in these Vic Bread finals?
2: Yeah, I know, G. It's not ideal. But, yeah, we're always working on it. But, yeah, definitely could do better.
1: It's astonishing, really, the success rate of Stewart and Tonkin, especially in these Vic Bread races. They are very hard to beat.
0: Yeah, and just time and time again. I mean, we've... You know, over the years, we've seen some stables have dominance, haven't we?
1: Yeah.
0: But particularly when it comes to this Vic Bread Breeders' Crown time, they did set themselves for the back half of this year, though, didn't they? And they also didn't have the Brisbane Carnival they would have liked to have had. That, by their standards, that was I'd say, very disappointing carnival for them.
1: So they did concentrate on these series and these juvenile races because they haven't had the success with their... They've had good success with open class horses, but you would probably think that when you have a look at their Grand Circuit record that they would have more success, especially with the success that they've had with their juveniles over the journey.
0: Yeah, and of course, Bay of Biscay looked like he was going to be a horse to run in all the big races. He's having a stint at Alabar Stud. They'll try and get him back, but it's a wait and see on him. But yeah, I'll be interested. Will's back in action, and Will, you were part of that free-for-all last Saturday night. He's just in beast mode, Captain's Knock, and he's on the back up again this week.
3: Yeah, he's always proved throughout his whole career, Adam, if he's in the zone, he's nearly any horse in the country has struggled to beat him if he gets, you know, the right draws and stuff. When he was airborne through that series, the Carnival Cup series. He was the same. Like, he was near unbeatable. He sat parked over 2,800 at Wagga and went like 52 winning, holding off Don Hugo and Max with easier trips. So he's a great horse, and he has been his whole life, and he's close to the million, which he deserves. And it's interesting to see how they juggle his career from now on in.
0: Was he going to the Victoria Cup, Gareth?
1: He's going to the Victoria Cup, but he's just going to have he's going to breed to a few mares and then go to the Victoria Cup.
0: The challenge is obviously keeping them focused on racing when you're doing that. But if they're doing it at the moment, it's certainly working, for sure.
1: He'll win by a lap looking at the field there on Saturday again. There's Maxi in that race.
3: He won't beat Nyack
1: or
3: Max Delight by a lap, but
1: he'll
3: be very hard to beat.
1: Yeah, yeah.
0: Well, Nyack's got that great gate speed, and you would imagine he'd be happy to sit on him first up, Nyack. But he was enormous in the Inter Dominion. Like, he went to a whole new level, Nyack, in that final.
1: But would you back Captain's Knock now if he drew the pole in that Inter Dominion? No. If he was in the form, like if Grimson got him, say, a month earlier. In the form that he's in now, what would he have done in the Inter Dominion?
0: Surely Captain's Mistress would blow him away, wouldn't she?
1: Probably, but he's better than Minos, Captain's Knock.
0: But Minos was in the zone in that series. Yeah, speaking of Minos, he and Swayze trial tomorrow.
1: Dangerous?
0: Yeah, dangerous.
1: My name is Jeff, they tell me.
0: Yeah, but Kingman might be in the trial. Yeah. It could be half a Miracle Mile field.
1: Well, hopefully that Luke doesn't get sucked into Jason going 150 or 147. But anyway, it'll be interesting to see. Luke likes to give him a hit out anyway. So it'll be interesting to see where Kingman's at, because God bless him. I think he'll be winning the New Zealand Cup, Will Rickson. So you keep a close eye on the New Zealand Cup champ for me tomorrow.
3: Yeah, looking forward to seeing him in action. It's, as I said last week, the free-for-alls coming into the back end of the year here are pretty exciting. So even into the Victoria Cup, there's going to be a lot of good racing.
0: And we've talked about this before, haven't we, Will? But it's that consistent, hard free-for-all racing that has changed the dynamic of our feature races. The number of New South Wales horses that come out of those races and travel and win, you know, really big races in a state or even in New Zealand, like Kingman and Swayze won the last three New Zealand Cups between them. There is no better grounding, is there?
3: Yeah, well, I think you see all the time, like, you can run midfield in a free-for-all, a strong free-for-all at any really Albion Park. If

0: you're racing against Sleeper Fame or Melbourne, it's very draw dependent and same at Menangle. Like, you can run midfield and then come out and win a huge race your next start, and like, you can run huge races without even running in the placings. It's that hard when they're running sectionals they are.
1: Yeah.
0: And you know, it proves that you got to be hard fit when you come up against the big strong horses that we've
1: Max
0: had the last
1: Delight.
0: Couple of years.
1: Yeah,
0: sure.
1: You and Maxie winning the Nullarbor, another example of coming out of that sort of racing.
2: Did you hear the big news out of Western Australia? Tim Gossage mentioned the other day that Leap to Fame is basically nearly ready to go for the Nullarbor. Nominations closed yesterday.
1: Okay.
2: Yeah.
1: Well, then we should have an announcement. Sooner rather than later.
2: That was the mail that Tim Gossage got. He must have been at Gloucester Park or something on Friday night. Whether Goss is right or not, time will tell.
1: Yeah.
2: But usually he's...
1: Well, look, we hope he's right. Yeah. And as we said, it would make sense. But there's still the fact that Grant Dixon has seemingly shown zero interest in ever going there. But maybe it changes with no Cambridge and his last campaign of racing.
2: Paddy, what about Kiang Sahara? Another update there?
3: Yeah, she had a scan yesterday, G, and all going well. Probably have to take things a little bit slower than we first thought, but should be all good.
2: Beautiful.
1: When you say that, what does that mean to? Does that mean a no to a Great Southern Star?
3: I would say so. Yeah.
1: Just, right.
3: We could probably. Like, if you really wanted to, you could probably have a go at it. But being the horse it is, I think you'd probably take the time precautionary.
2: So shouldn't book my trip to Elite Lop just yet then?
3: No.
2: No. All right.
3: I wouldn't have done that.
0: Your wedding's going to be over there.
2: Yeah, it's about the same time. It'll probably be in July. So you boys are welcome to come.
3: You booked our tickets for that, G.
2: Yeah, 100%. You boys got that much money.
0: Hey. A little bit hard on Paddy last week, Gareth. Like, you're giving him a hard time for not breaking the news, but I don't think you'll let any of us know that you're going to get down on the knee so soon.
2: No, there you go. I think Paddy, if he wins the grand final this weekend, they tell me, are you still in love, Paddy?
3: Going well, Jim.
2: Yeah, well, you're about time you pop the question, I reckon.
3: Well, I've just been putting everything into me footy, so if I can get through Saturday, I'll try and make
2: Phillips,
3: a plan on
2: your
3: that
2: beautiful
3: for you.
2: Partner, so I wish you the best of luck there.
0: You really rushed into things though, Gareth, really, haven't you?
2: No, well, when you know...
0: been 6 months.
2: When you know, will you know.
3: Give me a bit of advice, G-man, on what I've got to do?
2: Well, just let your heart, follow your heart, and then away you go, Paddy, because you can't fight love at the end of the day. You should know that. Unfortunately, your brother Jason might not ever know that. But I reckon, Will, you will one day. If Cam Hart can find love, you can find love, Will.
0: Yeah, well, they tell me it'll come when you least expect it, Gareth.
2: Yeah.
0: You've showed more gate speed than anyone of
2: them.
1: I'm surprised you didn't return. Surprised you didn't return home with an American import.
2: Yeah.
0: Yeah, well, they tell me it's very hard to get a visa over there.
2: We've got a minute left. Any winners?
0: I've got a few drivers, but I've got some bad draws all week. I think the night shift will bounce back and win the Vic Bredo. I thought his run the other night was huge, and he's a pretty good horse.
1: Yeah, that was totally run upside down, that race, wasn't it?
2: I knew that would happen.
1: Cutting him a lot of slack, a lot of slack in that one. And Paddy, the Baz Lenker wash-up?
3: Yeah, no, we were really impressed with that run. He got caught a long way back, but it was just more than pleasing the way he trotted and settled, but... Hey, Adam, you said the draws weren't out, but I've just watched Arnie go cartwheeling through the barn here. He must have drawn well because I reckon he's got the check already in his pocket.
1: Oh, there you go.
2: I've got 20 seconds. 20 seconds. Any winners, Paddy?
3: I'll back in Auntie with Bumper Crop, I reckon.
2: All right, beautiful.
3: He's got that check.
2: The way he's going, you might need to put him on the ticket with you and Mark.
3: Yeah, I know. He's airborne, isn't he?
2: Good on you, boys. Thanks for that.
3: Yeah.
2: On you, Adam.
1: Thanks, cheers, boys.
2: Geez, they fixed me up today. I don't know if they'll get another gig on the show after that. Anyway, have a great day.
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0: Tom.au.
1: Oh, I'm going to get out of the toilet and grab some more beers. Pause it for me?
2: No way, mate. 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
1: Nah, it'll be all right. Oh, what? Oh, no. Did I miss it? Come on, mate. You've got to rewind it, please.
2: Oh, not a chance, mate. You can catch it on the highlights reel.
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0: Okay, good afternoon, everybody, and welcome to race day, Tuesday, September 8th. It's going to be a busy afternoon eventually, not too busy in the first hour. Gareth, thank you. Giddy up back again tomorrow morning with Gareth Hall from 8 o'clock. Great to have Adam Hamilton in the studios again with Gareth and having that very comprehensive update on the harness racing world. Very interesting stuff. Rightio, let's have a look at the rundown this afternoon. As I said, in this first hour, I'll take a few Greyhound interstate meetings, as you often know on a Tuesday. They'll be at the Hobart Dogs if you want to have a couple of bets there. Also at Angle Park in South Australia. I'll take a couple of races from those two interstate Greyhound venues just while it's very quiet elsewhere in this first hour. But I will bring you a few replays as well from Giddy Up and also from the breakfast program with Gary and Tim this morning. There's some good chats that occurred there. And then when the racing does start to kick in a little bit later on this hour, we'll bring you a couple of previews, of course. We've got the Geelong Greyhounds with James Vandermaat and Adam O. Adam Olzanski is calling the gallops at Mowi for you today. So they'll be the first two previews that I do bring you later this hour. But this is what the rundown says today. We've got four gallops meetings. First of all, the first one goes in an hour at Townsville in North Queensland. It's a good four up there in Townsville, just seven races. So I'll go through the changes for you shortly, but the first leg of the quaddy will be race four. Just seven races at Queanbeyan today as well. Gareth mentioned that meeting just outside Canberra. And the first goes 10 minutes after Townsville, so 1:10 here. That's 11:10 for our SEN Turf family in Western Australia. Good for Townsville. Queanbeyan, though, that's a soft five if you're looking at form. Soft five at Queanbeyan. Muswellbrook up there in the Hunter Valley, or just to the north of the Hunter. Muswellbrook, they get underway at 1:25 or 11:25 in the west. It's a good four there. And then Mowi with Adam O. Now, the Mowi races don't start until 2 o'clock today, and it's a heavy nine at Mowi. But Adam O will be along with a preview and some selections there. So the gallops today at Townsville, Queanbeyan, Muswellbrook, and Mowi. The Swan Hill meeting is the first over this side of the country with Lachlan McIntosh for the Harness World this afternoon. That's at 5:49. I'll bring you a preview. And Gloucester Park local time is 5:17 for our Western Australian audience. And then the Geelong Greyhounds are the first of the dogs today. They get underway at 1:18 local time with James Vandermaat. Then at Horsham, about an hour later, hour and 15 minutes later at 2:34 with Dane Barry there. Warrigal tonight will be Kyle Galley, and that goes at 6:48 if you're planning to get to the track here. And the local time for the first green light at the Mandra Dogs tonight, which is the WA Greyhound venue, 6 o'clock locally. That's 8 o'clock across here if you're having a bet on the Western Australian Dogs. So the gallops at Townsville, Queanbeyan, Muswellbrook and Mowi. Tonight, Swan Hill Trots and Gloucester Park. And the dogs today, Geelong, Horsham, Warrigal and Mandra. And, of course, there are other interstate venues as far as trots and greyhounds are concerned. But we just start the program each afternoon with the Victorian and Western Australian venues through our RSN network in Victoria and the SEN Turf network in Western Australia. So we're all up and running for the afternoon. We've got a new client today too. I might as well just – I'd love to mention this straight off the top. I mean, if you're in Melbourne, you can't – help but not notice that the city is full of international tourists, interstate tourists as well. It really is very, very exciting. I don't think many of us thought it would be as big as it honestly has become. And I'm not just saying that. Lots of American accents when you're just out and about in the street and the cafes and sandwich shops around the city. There's a lot of people from the USA in Melbourne this week. And it's all, of course, because of the NFL action that is going to take place. And as a part of that, Disney are on board. Disney Plus have got a great relationship with the NFL. And we want you to remind you that they are taking over Fed Square. And it's all free, costs you nothing at Federation Square to catch the Seahawks and the Patriots. Now, that's this Thursday, the day before the big live game. So the Seahawks and the Patriots on the big screens at Federation Square Thursday. And then, of course, the LA Rams and the San Francisco 49ers play live from the SPN and Disney game live. There will be a game day live stage at Federation Square as well, brought to you by ESPN and Disney Plus. So do take advantage of that if you're living in Melbourne. And that game day live stage apparently has got some magnificent entertainment lined up for you for the NFL at Fed Square. So get involved Thursday for the TV game, Seahawks and the Patriots. That gets the mood swinging. And then, of course, the live stuff from the Melbourne Cricket Ground on Friday. Very exciting time to be a part of it in Melbourne. Now, shortly, I'll take you to Angle Park for the third of the afternoon. But right now, Gay Waterhouse spoke at Flemington this morning ahead of the stable star Sedelius stepping out in the Maccabi Diva Stakes on Saturday. This was Gay earlier this morning.
1: Gay Sedelius had a gallop on the course proper here this morning. Happy with his work?
2: Yes, I was. Yes, it was a restrained gallop, I'd call it. You know, he just was nicely held together by Craig Williams. He went over 1,200 metres. It was a nice stretch and extend piece of work. He's really happy horse, and he's training well. He's been here now for just over a week.
1: Travelled down and settled in okay to the surroundings here in Melbourne?
2: I think so. Yeah, you know, he seems very bright. He's sort of, here I am, I'm the man. You know, he's a bit of sort of alpha male.
1: He looks quite sharp, both in his here and the two jump outs or trials he's had in Sydney. Is he pretty forward for his first up run?
2: Yeah, he's pretty fit, yes. I think they're important races. You know, they're stepping stones to where you want to be. And it's a Group 1 race worth a lot of money and a lot of prestige. He's an entire, so every Group 1 adds to his value as a stallion.
1: What do you make of these likely opposition this weekend? Obviously, she's at Alibi's all the rage, and she's got the score on the board. It looks like being a really strong addition to the Maccabi Diva Stakes.
2: I think so. I think it'd be a hard race to win, but we're in it. That's the main thing. We'll give it a shake.
1: He hasn't won below 1,600 metres before. I don't think he's won over a mile first up. What do you make of his chances here in terms of how fit he is?
2: Well, we love first, don't we?
3: How much of a thrill was it last campaign to get the job done in the grand final?
2: Oh, that was just the most satisfying thing, I can't tell you. It was just marvellous. It was what we were building for. And, you know, Craig and Adrian and I had discussed different ways, you know, riding him. And I can sometimes be a bit vocal about those things, but we got what we wanted. And the big prize was what we were heading for.
3: And there's a big prize back here at Flemington in a couple of stars' time as well. So are we expecting a sort of similar prep, a sort of building prep to peak on grand final?
2: I would think so. Interesting that it's at Flemington. It'll definitely suit this horse of Flemington.
3: And to win a Cox Plate, it's sort of been the itch. You've wanted to scratch for so long. Could he be the one? You got obviously last year the disappointment.
2: Yes, no, well, we live the dream. That's why we come every year. So hopefully the dream will be the Cox Plate this year.

0: Yeah.
1: What sort of campaign are we having for Sebelius after Saturday, you think?
0: He'll go on to the... where will he go on after this? I'm having a brain dead moment. I can't remember.
2: Turnbull.
0: Thank you. God, I'm glad for my backups here. Yes, so he'll go on to the Turnbull and that, you know, and he'll keep everyone very entertained, and anyone backing him should follow him.
3: Yeah. Have you got a set plan of how many runs you'd like to give him this campaign?
0: Oh, look, at present, it's the third up in the Cox plate, but, you know, things change with horses, don't they? You know, Dad used to say, don't send an owner a program because the horse might change it. Yeah, it's very true.
3: Just on She's an Alibi, what have you made of her in her career to date so far down here in the South?
0: I think she's very impressive, terrific, really lovely, strong. She knows where the winning post is, doesn't she?
4: That was Gay this morning, Gay Waterhouse at the MCG. You might have spotted one of our voices in there, Trent Mason-Helder, firing a few questions. And always does great interviews, Trent. And our thanks to Gay for those comments this morning. And I'll bring you a couple more replays this afternoon from Brecky and Giddy Up as well, just during this first hour when it's a bit quiet. Okay, they're finding their way to the boxes. This is the third of the afternoon at the Greyhounds at the South Australian Dogs at Angle Park. And I'm just having a quick look for you coming into the next event as try and get you a couple of up-to-date prices in regards to what's happening across there. And coming into this race, I think you'll find I've got a couple of late scratchings coming up in a minute for you too for Victoria. In this third event, the Red Dog at Angle Park is Just Zorro, and it's been very firm, $1.70 earlier today into $1.50 now. It's not a big field. Boxes 3-6 are empty and the reserves aren't coming in. So there's only six to go around at Angle Park.
5: Sigma Tilda on top. Recent form has been okay. Does have a 1959 PB, so certainly a repeat of that would give her a chance here. Just Zorro, you'd probably say rock bottom price now. Does like the inside and looks hard to beat. Race number three from Angle Park. Field of six loaded in. Green light on. Shorty from the inside. Just Zorro ready. Racing, Just Zorro begins safely. The inside pushes through, holds the lead just from his no diva applying pressure. Two away, Zing Matilda. Russo's making ground, a gap away then. Jimmy Duwald, Sharka Big Chief. Oh, Just Zorro got to the lead. Russo's only a length away, trying harder. Around the outside, Zing Matilda still in front. Just Zorro with a kick. Zing Matilda makes late ground. Just Zorro gets in by three quarters on Zing Matilda, who made it interesting late. And Russo, I think, will just grab third. From his no diva, Jimmy Duwalt and Sharka Big Chief, and Just Zorro wins for Paul Fagan. Favourite putters happy. Gallop, again, similar to the first two, around that 20 and 10 mark, 20 and 13, in fact. Just Zorro, 221.10. You've done okay across the boards there if they stay like they are for interim. 221.10, Just Zorro, who shortened right in fixed price to $1.50 in the end. Zing Matilda, $2. No third. Russo, 1.7 and 2. Fourth in 8. Three quarters by 3 and a quarter. 20 and 13. 4.72. 7.92. 12.21 coming home. I wouldn't say it was an easy watch for favourite putters. Just Zorro was pressured from the get-go by his no diva. Russo and Zing Matilda were always right there, but Just Zorro pulls out plenty in the straight and had three quarters to spare over Zing Matilda, who was closing in. And third in, Russo, always there or thereabouts. 1728, race number three, Angle Park.
4: Number one, Just Zorro, paid $1.60 and $1.04 in the end. Number seven, Zing Matilda at $2.60. No third div, number two, Russo, and eight, He's No Diva. The Quinella, 380, Exacta, 520. Trifecta paid $19. And the first four, 172 and eight, $49. Running double, four and one, $12.80. That wraps up the third at Angle Park. Now, I do have a late scratching. And it's at the Geelong Dogs. Now, there will be a preview for the Geelong Dogs a little bit later on in this hour. I will bring in your caller, James Vandermart, and he'll reiterate this, no doubt. But I might as well give it to you now because it does affect the second leg of the quaddy. Race six at Geelong Dogs today. The Blue Dog is out. Ruth's Commander has just come out. Race six, number four, Ruth's Commander. Do not include that in your quaddy at the Geelong Greyhounds this afternoon. James Vandermart will be along with a comprehensive preview and some best bets and a quaddy. In the first, he's gone 1-6-3-4, by the way. He's gone the Red Dog race one, if you want to get an early look there. 1-6-3-4, his selections in the first.

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2: In Haberfield, a broken down truck northbound on the M4 motorway to the Anzac Bridge. In Helensburg, reports of a vehicle fire is causing southbound congestion on the M1 Princess motorway just past the turn off to Lawrence Hargrave Drive. A Polish man opens up, asks for help and shows up because when they do, everyone wins. 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

0: Well, as you all know, it is trade season officially now, and Gary and Tim, Gary Lyon and Tim Watson this morning, discussed the news today that Jack Viney could be on the move from Melbourne.
1: It was a bit of a surprise yesterday to learn that at the exit meeting for Jack Viney, he was told that he could look somewhere else and the club wouldn't stand in his way. Did that surprise you in any way?
2: I didn't see it coming, but... Look, Jack Viney's been a magnificent servant for this football club over a long period of time. He's a two-time best and fairest, 14 years. He's finished runner-up three times and third two times. So what's that? That's seven times he's been in the top three in the best and fairest. It is a long stint, 14 years, and his body's starting to be a challenge. He had multiple injuries through the course of it. He's been an outstanding servant, but I guess that's the aggressive nature of where footy's at right now. They contracted him. You know, this is the nature of footy too. If you're going to contract someone for a long term, you'd think that that gives them security. It doesn't. They'll probably be prepared to offload that contract and pay some of it, I'd imagine, if they could get it off their books. But that's just where footy goes these days. So it's what I am thankful of is they haven't bulldusted him. Right. They've looked him in the eye and said, no, this is where it's at.
1: You know him well. How do you reckon he would have responded? He's a very proud young man, isn't he?
2: Great kid. Not a kid. Very, very proud young man.
1: But he wouldn't have appreciated that.
2: No, well, he looked
1: given that it wasn't that long ago that I'll use the word fighting to keep him and hold him there at Melbourne.
2: Yeah.
1: Because there were other suitors out there. North Melbourne came pretty strongly.
2: Yeah, they might have blinked at Melbourne back at the time. But that's okay. I got no problem with them leveraging their Viney camp, leveraging it as much as they did.
1: He's not
2: giving themselves a long term contract.
1: No, I have no problem with that either. And the contract is there, so it means you say a contract's not worth anything, but it is really because it means that the player does get paid. So
2: he can say he's not going anywhere.
1: Yeah, Melbourne have to pay him, or he's going to get that same money, whether it's made up by Melbourne and wherever he ends up. If he does end up anywhere or somewhere else other than Melbourne, and he probably will. If I had said to you 2 years ago, 2 years down the track, your team won't have Petrarca, Oliver or Viney, what would you have thought at that time?
2: I did that exercise. So at the end of last year, we're talking.
1: Only 12 months ago.
2: So at the end of 2025, Christian Petrarca had played 23 games, was runner-up in the best and fairest. Clayton Oliver played 23 games, was seventh. Stephen May had played 16 games and Viney had played 18 and finished 10th in the best and fairest. That was at the end of last year.
1: Mm.
2: And at the end of this year, there'll be no Oliver, no May, no Viney and no Petrarca, potentially no Viney. And they have said that...
1: That's an amazing transformation of the football team.
2: It moves quick.
1: And you think about those guys, at one point all would have been standing at the centre bounce together.
2: Yeah.
1: More alongside Max Scorn, who... Oh, goodness knows how much longer he's going to be able to play the game too.
2: Yeah. It gives you some idea of the changing nature of the game as well and where it's going to.
1: Do you think because of the way those three players play, specifically the way they play, has led to their departure from Melbourne?
2: No, well, there's mitigating circumstances.

0: When we bookend the meeting with Fireball, with Kane Corns and David King every Monday and Friday morning. Don't miss the Brekkie Show. There are two lineups from 6 o'clock every weekday morning. We are on start time now for the second at the Hobart Greyhounds, if you're having a bet there. And I'll give you a quick look at what's happening as far as the dollars are concerned at Hobart today. If I can bring that up. Yeah, here we go. At $1.50, just drifting a little bit. It got into $1.40 for Indy Alex out of the black here, number 7, ahead of the second line of betting, which is $6. In from 8, though. So night, number 1, the Red Dog, has been backed a little bit to pop this Indy Alex, which is a very, very strong favourite. 5 wins from 27 starts, 10 minors, though, and was a good last start winner. He's by My Bro Fabio. And is a very hot favourite at Hobart for race 2.
1: 550 out to 6, back to 550, back to $6. Are they the top few of the market for the running of race number 2 in the program? We're about to be boxed away now. For the second, the race favourite is number 7 in the black, Indy Alex, at $1.50. As the evens come forward, $6 the red night, $8.50 the 3, Zipping Nick, a little bit of late support there. Just about set. Ready. And away they go. The favourite again, centre field. Fast away was Sharon's Girl. Running through night, also going through Zipping Nick. Then followed by Zara Price. Favourite cop the check back to the tail. The Indy Alex back there. Yale Dolly and back there with it. Sharon's Girl up to the home turn. Night, the first starter in front. In second place, Zara Price. Then followed by Zipping Nick out wider back to the inside. Is Mella Jack taking over though. Zara Price goes home to score. Second night. Could go for third. Out wide is Zipping Nick on the inside. Manila Jack and getting through there. Looked to be Indy Alex, a favourite on very well late. Followed home by Yale Dolly, Sharon's Girl back at the tail. 26 and 23 the run. 5.17 the first split. Overall 11 and 23. For the winner, Zara Price for Jamie Brazendale at $12.90 and $3.50. One night. A little bit weary late, but gee, nice run on debut. And a further photo for third, there's a couple there finishing on well. 26 and 21. The time comes down to 5.17, 11.23. Number 4, Zara Price for the Jamie Brazendale kennel. Going home to score here. Breaking through for its first career win. So well done there, getting a win. 12's in $8.50, a little bit of support as well. And gets the job done. Second goes to 1, night, first starter. Third goes to 7, Indy Alex, the favourite. Copped an awful check, ran on well for third. And fourth goes to 8, Manila Jack.
0: So 4, 1, 7 and 8 in his explanation there. So that hot favourite got rolled. Number 4, Zara Price has paid $8.40 here and $4 the place. One night, $3.20. The hot favourite ran third, Indy Alex, number 7, and 8, Manila Jack. Quinella, $33. The exacta paid $82. The trifecta, $74. And the first four, $361. Not a bad return. 4, 1, 7, and 8. And the running double at Hobart, 1 and 4, paid $13. Now, a little bit of housekeeping that's just come in ahead of the meeting at Moe this afternoon. Got a late one. At Moe, race number 3 with Adam Olzanski, number 10. Hayat Zazuri is out. Hayat Zazuri, it is a late scratching. Number 10 out of the third at Moe. Adam will reiterate that in his preview, no doubt, but I thought I'd give it to you now. And for our SEN Turf family in Western Australia, I do have the changes at the Mandra Greyhounds, which have just been lodged as the final scratchings for the meeting at Mandra, which gets underway at 6 o'clock your time. In race 1, the Green Dog is not going around. Race 1, number 6 is out, which is Idiosyncrasy is out. Race 1, number 6, Idiosyncrasy is out. Race 2, number 7 is out. Global Fire, number 7. Then it's all pretty much race 7, take out the 5. And then race 8, number 2, Bodak Yellow is out. Race 8, number 2.

0: Bodak Yellow. And the other one is race 10, number 5, Paradise Palace has come out as well. Race 10, number 5, Paradise Palace. They're the scratchings at the Mandra Greyhounds for later on this afternoon. And that late scratching at Maui again was race 3, number 10. Race 3, number 10. Take a quick break on race day and we'll come back on the other side with a look at Angle Park where they'll be up to race 4.
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0: Okay, shortly I'll take you back to Angle Park in South Australia for race number four. It's due in about 3 minutes from now. And we've had a few scratchings here. Four of them have come out, so only a field of four to go around. And the favourite way will be... Oh, no, actually, they've brought in both reserves. Apologies there. So there'll be six dogs to go around. And number nine, Obsession, is going to go around as the favourite, the first reserve, and it will get the jump out of box number one. Now, just on the back of that interview with Gay Waterhouse this morning, who was speaking to journalists, don't forget, it is a huge Saturday coming up on race day. The action will be at Flemington and Melbourne. You've got four listed races on Saturday with Matt Hill, including the listed Poseidon Stakes and also the Michael Moroney Plate. You've got the Group 3 Lexus Archer Stakes, and that the winner of that goes into the Melbourne Cup. And then you've got two Group 2s, the Bobby Lewis Quality and the Let's Elope Stakes. And, of course, you've got the Group 1 Mackaybee Diva Stakes. So it's a very, very big day at Flemington on Saturday. In Sydney, the action will come from Rose Hill. You've got three Group 2s there on Saturday. The Theo Marks, the Run to the Rose and the Scirocco Stakes are all Group 2s. The Ming Dynasty Quality is a Group 3 race. So that's the features from Sydney. Morfettville, they run the listed Wiley Handicap on Saturday. The racing in Brisbane will be at Doomben. We'll also go to Belmont with Darren McCauley, of course. And the second Victorian meeting on Saturday is at Donald. So plenty to look forward to. Flemington, Rose Hill, Morfettville, Doomben, Belmont and Donald on Saturday. But 1, 2, 3, 4, 5, 6, 7 black type races in Melbourne, four in Sydney and one in Morfettville, or one at Morfettville. So it's going to be a beaut afternoon. Hope you can join us for race day Saturday again this weekend. Now, after Angle Park, I'll bring you another replay. Simon Wilde joined Gareth for a chat earlier today on Giddy Up about Persian Spirit, who's favourite for tomorrow's Chautauqua Stakes at Sandown. That was the race that was meant to be run at Sandown on Saturday, but due to inclement weather, very inclement weather, they decided to pull the plug on the late part of the meeting on Saturday. So Simon was just catching up with Gareth about that rerun tomorrow of the Chautauqua, and I'll bring that to you shortly. Here's race four at Angle Park.
1: Out to 26 for race number four at Angle Park. Runners making their way down to the boxes. $1.50 favourite Obsession. Looks awfully hard to beat. Thank you, Jason. Obsession, $3 into $1.50 from the inside draw. Made it the best on the program today. And Todd Gray agrees. Obsession, the one to beat. $3 into $1.50. Very good win here last time out. Defeated Russo in 1982. We saw Russo run a good race in the previous. Outstanding record from inside boxes. The one and two in particular, and looks awfully hard to beat, gaining a start from the red. $3 into $1.50 Obsession. Others given a chance, the two Smooth Paradise at five, the four No Fizzy Drink at six, and the 10 Fancy and Design from box eight is an $8 chance for race number four, Angle Park. Putters are getting it right so far, three races down and three heavily backed runners winning. We'll see if Obsession can make it four from four. Best back by far, $3 into $1.50 from the inside draw for the fourth at Angle Park. Follow the dogs SA on X over the 3:42 they run. And they go for race number four. Obsession short from the inside, three into $1.50. Green lights on, set for a start. This is race four, Angle Park. They're ready. Racing Obsession, ping the leads. Fave goes straight to the early lead from No Fizzy Drink. Around the outside, Fancy Design mustering through on My Designer. Then Smooth Paradise and Our Little Foresaw. They got all over the heels of Obsession. He's still kicking on. But out wide, Fancy Design swoops. Fancy Design hit the lead from Obsession, who tries to come again, but Fancy Design defeats Obsession. Third home, Our Little Force. Then came on My Designer. Smooth Paradise, No Fizzy Drink. One of the reserves is one, not the way punters want it, though. Fancy Design gets the cash, and the time is around 20 seconds even. Fancy and Design, Sharon Gray, $6.40, $1.80. Obsession, $1.40. Our Little Force, no third divvy. 10 beats 9 and 7. 10, 9, 7. 5 is 4th on My Design. So reverse race book order there, 10.975, 2 3/4, 1 3/4, 20.03. Obsession had done everything right early, had jumped to the front, but they just got all over his heels before the bend. He got dragged down, and with momentum up out wide, Fancy in Design gets the cash. 10.975, race 4.
0: Okay, that was short and sweet. It is 10.975 at Angle Park. 10.975. So that second reserve, which jumped out of box number 8, Fancy in Design, has taken out that result in South Australia, and it's paid $9 and $2 the place. So the reserves went first and second there. Obsession, the second of those out of box 1, has paid $1.30. No third div, number 7, Our Little Force, and 5, I'm My Design. The Quinella 460, Exactor $11. The Trifecta paid 106, and the first 4, 332. 10.975, running double 1 and 10, that's paid $12 at Angle Park. A quick break on race day, and we'll come back with that Simon Wilde chat with Gareth Hall from Giddy Up this morning.
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0: Okay, the Chautauqua Stakes is going to be run tomorrow at Sandown after it could not be run on Saturday. Simon Wilde joined Gareth for a chat about Persian spirit on that subject this morning.
1: Did you go back home after Saturday night?
2: Yeah, we brought him home and he went to the beach and then he had a light sort of gallop at Warrnambool yesterday morning just to keep things ticking over. But yeah, he seems to have handled it all really well, and hoping it goes ahead. He's funny horse. This has happened to him three times throughout his career where he's gone to the races and had to come back. So he's actually an old hand at the moment.
1: Yeah. From a training perspective, is it challenging? Because you would have had him wound up, ready to go, I would imagine, on Saturday.
2: Yeah, it complicates things a little bit because with the horses going into the spring, we plan to be first up 3 weeks till his second run and then 2 weeks into hopefully the Rupert Clark. And, we thought it was all working out so well. There was only 7 runners and the pattern of the day was really going to suit him. But now, you taper off a bit towards a race. It throws the plans out a little bit, but Warrnambool were good enough to let us just do a bit of evens on the grass yesterday, and like I said, it's not ideal, but you just got to work around it. We're lucky we've got the facilities to roll with the punches a little bit.
1: Yeah.
2: So he lives in a paddock. He's quite a, at this time of the year when the weather's quite good, they're in a good environment. So I'm sure he'll fun up and run very well.
1: Because in a perfect world, if you were running on Wednesday, you would have galloped him on Saturday or something like that, I would imagine.
2: Correct. Yeah, that's right. We can't do much about it. Like I said, I'm pretty happy with him, though. I think he'll run a good race.
1: It's a heavy 8 at the moment. I reckon we'll probably be on a slow track there tomorrow. It's a beautiful day in Melbourne town. What do you think his perfect surface is?
2: Yeah, it's funny. He's got good wet track form, but that was in lower grade. I actually think the drier, the better for him. I know Melbourne Cup Day last year, on a reasonably firm track, he shows a terrific turn of foot on top of the ground. So I think his best ground is really a 4 or 5. But I mean, you'd never scratch him on a wet track. But I reckon he's more dynamic on top of the ground.
1: So you're looking forward to him going around tomorrow. Do we expect him to win or go very close, Simon, if you're heading towards that Sir Rupert Clark Stakes and just under 2 weeks now?
2: Yeah, well, it's the fork in the road for him. I think 1,300 metres is probably perfect. We'd expect him to run well, and he'd have to be running well to go to that race. But there's plenty of other races if he doesn't quite sort of measure up. But, I think he's in with a good chance. And he does give them a little bit of a start. He's only Achilles' heel. I think if there's good tempo, that usually helps him a bit.
0: So if you came in halfway through that, that was Gareth Hall on Giddy Up this morning. His guest was Simon Wilde talking about Persian Spirit chances in the Chautauqua, which is to be run at Sandown tomorrow. Now, I've got the changes for the 8 races at Townsville this afternoon. That's the first of our Gallops meetings. It's getting closer, around about 23 minutes away until the real action starts to kick in on race day. At Townsville, they're still reporting a good 4, but the weather is overcast and in the first, number 4, Singapore Spice, is the only scratching. It leaves a field of 11 to go around race 1. Race 2 at Townsville today take out 6, Man of the Land, and 12, Singapore Spice. They've both come out, 6 and 12. That leaves a good field of 13 in race 2 to go around. Race 3 is a bit smaller, 8 starters, but those 8 that all accepted are all going around. There are no changes. Race 4 at the Townsville meeting, take out 1, 3 and 9, 1, 3 and 9. So that leaves a field of 8 to go around out of an initial 11. In race 5, importantly, the first leg of the quaddie, do not include number 4, Lonnie's Fabra, and 15, South Bullaway. So 4 and 15 are the 2 scratchings. That leaves a field of 13 in the first leg of the quaddie. Race 6, take out 4, 5 Star King, and 9, Kickoff. So 4 and 9 come out. That leaves a field of 10. Good fields here today at Townsville. Race 7, 6 and 7 have both come out in the middle of that field. 6 and 7, Bollinger Miss and Time to Profit. And that leaves a field of 9. And then in the last, race 8, take out the top weight, number 1, 10, 12, and the bottom two, 18 and 19. So I'll repeat those. 1, 10, 12, 18 and 19. What's that? 5 scratchings. So that leaves a field of 14 to go around. Overcast, but a good 4 is the latest out of Townsville. I'll also go through the changes for you very soon at Queanbeyan and Muswellbrook as well, because all of those three venues do start to get into their action shortly. Here's the third at the Greyhounds at Hobart.
3: Over the 340, the odds go forward, followed by the evens. The favourite, the 4, just from the 1 and the 5. Lure on its way. This is race 3 from Hobart. Just about ready now. And away they go. Pretty good even line, really. Fast by Ariella's Girl. Showing speed is Where's Arnie and Make Waves. Ariella's Girl goes through to lead. Fourth, then Chris's Baby. Back to Pinneroo Fly. Back at the tail. Hades Danger. In front, Ariella's Girl. Shot 4 in front. Trying hard. Chris's Baby running on. Then followed by Make Waves. But it's all Ariella's Girl. Ariella's Girl goes home to score. Beat Chris's Baby. And Make Waves, then followed by Pinneroo Flyer from Hades Danger and Where's Only back at the tail. 19.39 the run and 5.14 the first split. Ariella's Girl, too good. 271.70 for Michael Pierce over 1. Carissa's Baby, 210 and 3rd 8, Make Waves. The winner with a nice beginning today, Ariella's Girl for Michael Pierce by Feral Frankie from Drink Moe. Michael Pierce, the trainer. And he also Cornella's the event with the 1 Chris's Baby running second. Third should be 8 Make Waves. 270, 170, 210, no third. 19.34 the time comes down to with a first split of 5.14.
0: It's very tight for fourth though. So 4.18.
3: Into the frame after race number 3 on the program.
0: Okay, we'll get to that fourth number confirmed if you had a bet there at the Greyhounds. In Tassie at Hobart, 4.18, very tight for fourth. And there's still no number in the frame on the semaphore board there at Hobart, 4.18. Angle Park is due in about 6 minutes from now on race day.
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0: Now, I still haven't got a fourth number from the Hobart Dogs. And just as I said that, Murphy's Law, isn't it? It's just occurred. So it's 418, two got fourth. Number four, Ariella's Girl, paid $2.80 and $1.60. One, Carissa's Baby, $1.70. No third div, number eight, Make Waves. And two, Pinaroo Flyer, got that close go for fourth. Quinella, $3.90. Exacta, $6.30. Trifecta, $29. First four, $71 for 418 and two. And two Blue Dogs at Hobart, 4 and 4 was the running double. No live tickets. Now, we've got the next at the Angle Park Greyhounds in about 5 minutes. So I'm going to go through those changes as promised for you for the second of our Gallops meetings today at Queanbeyan. They go pretty soon as well. So here's what we currently have in the system at Queanbeyan. The first is due in around about 27 minutes. Seven races, first leg of the Quaddies race 4. It's a soft 5 at Queanbeyan, but they are expecting a fine and sunny day. So you never know, you might get an upgrade. Race 1 at Queanbeyan, take out number 4, Awa Miss. It's the only scratching, leaves a field of 8. So race 1, number 4, is the only scratching there. Race 2, go to the bottom of the field, number 11, Rosary Sister is out. And that leaves a field of 10, so take out race 2, number 11. Race 3, scratchings are 6, 8 and 14, which is Capoli, Burn, Sugar Burn, and Our Miracle Girl. 6, 8, and 14. That leaves a field of 11. First leg of the quaddie is race 4. There are no changes, no rider advices, and all 9 will go around in the first leg of the quaddie. Second leg, race 5, same story. 10 starters, but there are absolutely no changes or scratchings. Same in race 6, 10 starters, no changes or scratchings. And then there is a few. There are a few in race 7. First of all, the two rider advices in the last race 7 and number 13, East Harlem, will be Emma Lee. And number 14, Walk Up Start, will be Jess Taylor. So Emma on 13, Jess on 14. And the scratchings are 1, Brutal Eyes, 3, The Adage, 6, Germani, 10, Melodia Perfecta, Melodia Perfecta, and number 15, I Is Brilliant. So those scratchings are 1, 3, 6, 10, and 15. 1, 3, 6, 10, and 15. So that leaves a field of 10 in the last. That's a look at the Queanbeyan changes for you. So what have we done? Townsville, Queanbeyan, and I'll tackle Muswellbrook shortly for you as well. They go just a little bit later up there to the north of the Hunter Valley at about 27 past the hour. But those three venues are all about to kick in, Townsville, Queanbeyan and Muswellbrook, in the next 30 minutes. And Mowi go, if you've just joined us, at 2 o'clock local time, which is midday for our SEN Turf family in Western Australia. Now we'll go back to the Greyhounds at Angle Park. This is race number 5 of the afternoon there. Let's have a quick look at the market update for you. It's the first leg of the quaddie at Angle Park. It's been knocked around by scratchings. 3, 6, 7 and 8 have all come out. 3, 6, 7 and 8. So, but both reserves are coming in. 9 and 10. So you'll have six starters in the race. 6 dogs to go around. Number 9, the first reserve, is Binaway Sands. It's going to jump out of box 8. And the second reserve, number 10, is Waikeri Kobe. And it's out of box number 7. So the two reserves get the two outside boxes. And the favourite at $1.40 is Uzo and Coke. A bit early in the day. But I suppose it's midday somewhere. Well, it's midday here, isn't it? Not in the Western Australian audience, though. But number 1, Uzo and Coke, is the favourite. And it's currently rated at $1.40 coming into Angle Park, race 5.
1: From Angle Park today, we run for McQueen's Tavern. This has been backed off the map late. Uzo and Coke, 270 into 140 now. $1.40, Uzo and Coke. And, well, Paul Somerset, I reckon he would have been reaching for a stiff drink after the previous obsession. Looked awfully unlucky after leading and just getting clipped from behind at a vital stage, running second in race 4 to Fancy Design. Uzo and Coke's been racing in really consistent form. She's placed her last 3 starts. One of those was the second here last week behind Getting Cheeky from a wide draw. In quick time as well, she's got a good record from inside boxes and does look clearly the one to beat, but the price is well and truly gone now. 270 into 140 for the one. Favourite Uzo and Coke at Hanarani on the second line of betting. Connor's Reign has been a big drift today. $3.80 out to $8.50, number four. These two reserve runners, interesting markets here. Waikari Kobe the 10, $8 out to $9.50 starting from box seven. And nine Bitterway Sands from box eight was $3.90. And you can now get $18 about Bitterway Sands. So right out the door is the nine. Todd Gray's keen on Connor's Reign, who has been racing consistently, placing in his last three starts. And Todd will be on track as well for Sky this coming Thursday night, providing coverage and hopefully plenty of winners as well for SA Derby and Oaks Heat Night, part of a big five-week carnival coming up from Angle Park. Got the match race, looking forward to that as well. We see the star wrongly accused over at Angle Park heading into the Adelaide Cup Series. In they go to race five, $1.40. Uzo and Coke, the only one they wanted the market. Good luck with your quaddy today, no doubt. Plenty have stood the one out here. Green light for race number five. They're ready. Racing Uzo and Coke about third away at Hanarani. Show speed to lead. Uzo and Coke rails to second around the outside. Waikari Kobe, Connor's Reign getting busy. Couple away South King, last bit away Sands. Uzo and Coke rails three. Took over now from at Hanarani, who won't go away. Three off Connor's Reign. Waikari Kobe, Uzo and Coke just doing enough for now. Uzo and Coke gets in by a length. Second at Hanarani and third home Connor's Reign from Waikari Kobe. The order didn't really change too much. Bit away Sands, South King. And the favourite wins heavily backed Uzo and Coke in the gallop around 19.80. That's the fastest so far today. Uzo and Coke, Paul Somerset, 131.20 at Hanarani, 240. No third, Connor's Reign, 1-2-4. 10 by Kerry Kobe back and forth, 19.90. Paul Somerset, he makes up for Obsession's defeat in the previous, with Uzo and Coke going one better here. And the fastest so far today, 19.90, recorded on race five, Angle Park.
0: Okay, Uzo and Coke gets it done there at $1.40 and $1.04. Number two, add Hannah Annie at $2.60. No third div, number four, Connor's Reign. And the second reserve is into fourth spot, number 10. No details just as yet. They're just coming through now, though. So the Quinella's paid $3, exact to $4.30. The trifecta, $9. And the first four, $1.24 and $10, $22. The running double, $10 and $1. Has paid $35. That's Angle Park Race 5 tucked away and put to bed. We've got Hobart Race 4 coming up. And on the back of this break, I will tackle those changes for you at the gallops at Muswellbrook.
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Welcome back to Race Day. Let's have a look at those changes for you at the Muswellbrook meeting this afternoon. Only seven races. It's a good four there. Fine weather is expected. Race one, take out 7 and 8. Boot Hill and Debriefing. 7 and 8 have come out. That will leave a field of just 7 in race one at Muswellbrook. Race two, there are 10 going around and there are no changes. Race three, take out 2, Red Deer. 6, Warm Fronts. 7, Zaddicted with a Z. 8, Audacity. Number 14, Folk Dance. And 17, Fire Island. So that's what's 4, 6 scratchings. That'll leave a field of 11. Those numbers are 2, 6, 7, 8, 14 and 17. And there's one pickup advice for riders in that as well. And it's number 16, Super Crisp, will be Donovan Dillon. Pickup ride for Donovan Dillon. In race 4, this is the first leg of the quaddie at Muswellbrook today. Take out number 10, Miss Grey C is out. That leaves a field of 11. Just the one scratching. Race 5, take out 9, Puffin. 10, Wild Pharaoh, and 15, Triple Yes. So that's 9, 10, and 15. That leaves a field of 12. Third leg of the quaddie, race 6. There's a pickup ride. It's Alicia Collett. Will ride number 3, Red Planet Bar. You might not have that rider change. Red Planet Bar will be Alicia Collett, number 3. And the scratchings are 5, Love Goddess, 7, Miner's Mate, and number 12, which is Macarena-ish. So it's 5, 7 and 12 have come out there. And then in the last race, 7, just one scratching, and it's number 8, Lazabout, which leaves a field of 12 to go around in the last leg of the quaddie. They're the changes that we've got at Muswellbrook. Adam Olzanski will be along shortly with the preview of the gallops this afternoon that he's calling for you at Mowi. I've been through Townsville, Queanbeyan, and Muswellbrook for you. And Adam, I'll have the very latest from Mowi. Latest I've heard is it's a heavy 9. If that's changed in the last hour or so, he will let you know. And then late this afternoon at Swan Hill at the Trots, Gloucester Park at the Trots tonight. And we've got the Geelong Greyhounds in about 30 minutes from now with James Vandermart. He'll be along with a preview very soon. Horsham Dogs mid-afternoon with Dane Barry tonight, Warrigal and Mandra. All of that still ahead. Hobart Greyhounds, though. Next for broadcast, we're up to race number 4 of the afternoon there. They've arrived at the boxes, so they're going to be right on time. There's no drama about that. Just under 2 minutes and they're already there. At Hobart, coming into this race, it's the 4th. And the first 8 are all going around, so reserves not required. And it is pretty open. The favourite is at $3 at the moment, and that's number 8, Cruiser Danger, out of the pink. And then there's been pretty good support around for number 6, Winemaker. It's currently at $3.60, and then you're at $4.40 for Zipping Poitier, number 5, on the third line of betting. There's only one other dog in single digits, and that is number 3, King Fencer, at the $6.50 mark. And then the rest of them, the other four boxes, are into double figures. So it's all about Cruiser Danger coming into this race. Quick look at Cruiser Danger for you. Overall, it's by Aussie Infrared out of Undercover Boss. And overall,

0: has 52 starts, 4 wins and 14 minor places. And they're at the boxes at Hobart.
1: But punters have got it on top today at $2.50. Number 5, Zipping Portier, has gone 370 out to 480, so not really wanted in the betting, Zipping Portier. It's got a good overall record. It's won the 10 from 52 lifetime starts, 4 from 23 on the track, yet to win from box 5 though. And we've also got in commission Winemaker. Winemaker overall has had 94 starts for 19 wins, won 6 from 39 on the track, has won 3 from 14 attempts from box number 6, Winemaker, Corin Ebden. It's at $3.50, so the second 390, make it 370 now, keeps on changing. 370 the 6, the 5 at $5. Then out to number 3, King Fanta for Anthony Bullock. It's a steady at $6.50. That'll be boxed away for race 4. And then further out the market, then to number 7, Slick Steel, an $8 chance. For the favourite from the pink, Cruiser Danger, for Alan Clark at $2.60. Now back out to $3 late. 370, Winemaker. Plenty of chances here. Zipping Portier at $5. King Fencer at $6.50 and $15 get noticed. Anybody's race. The favourite though in the pink, Cruiser Danger. Lure on its way. This is race 4. We're set. And away they go. Pretty even line out. Showing speed, King Fencer. Also fine Aussie off the inside. Pushing through, get noticed out wider. Goes Slick Steel, Cruiser Danger wider. Then followed by Winemaker. Zipping Portier gets up to third. Back to the tail. Paco in the straight. They come King Fencer in front. The outside, Zipping Portier joins in. Zipping Portier races away. Zipping Portier beats King Fencer. Photos for third. Right there is fine Aussie running on well. Winemaker and not too far away, Slick Steel. Then we had get noticed. Back there with Paco and Cruiser Danger back towards the tail. 1988 and 529 is the split. Number 5, Zipping Portier at $5.90 and $2 the winner. Over 3, King Fencer, $2.50. And a further photo for third. Return back to his good form, Zipping Portier today. Paying very well. $5.90 and $2 for Michael Pierce Kennel. Bring up a race to race double. Getting home with a 5, Zipping Portier. He just got stuck through to third towards the home turn, worked the middle of the track and just was too strong late.
0: So it's 5-3 in a photo there at Hobart. We're going to keep moving because the first of the Gallops action is about to get underway next at Townsville.
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0: Okay, welcome back to Race Day. We've got the first of the gallops action about to get underway, which is good. It's been a pretty quiet first hour, but we are racing this afternoon. If you've just joined us at Townsville, good four. Queanbeyan, soft five. Muswellbrook, good four. And Moe, heavy nine. I've got a couple of late scratchings that have just come in as well at the Greyhounds at Horsham this afternoon, but I'll tackle those for you in a moment. Now, at Townsville, number eight, Booming Belief. Sean Cormack is the first favourite of the afternoon, currently at $2.80, just drifting a little bit. It got into $2.50. Now it's gone out further. It's just updated live at $3.10 now. So it's the favourite, but it's on the drift. Number one, Far and Wide, is the second favourite, but it's firming from $5 into $3.90. Number 10, Foxy Cheval, is Lacey Morrison. It's been pretty steady around the $7 mark, just into $6.50 now. And it opened at 10, so there's been some support. Number three, which is... Not sure how they're going to pronounce this. I would be going with Octorada. It's at $10 into $8 after touching $7.50. So there's been a bit of a go for it. Number three as well. And then the best of the rest, $10 into $9 after touching $8.50. Now $9.50 is Watego's Bay. Watego's Bay. Chris Whiteley, number seven. At the bigger figures, the only one that catches the eye just a little bit has been $11 into $9, which is Some More Please, number 5, and 31 into 19 for Ostuni. Ostuni is number 11. So it's pretty open, but Booming Belief and Far and Wide, 8 and 1 are now almost equal favourites for the first at Townsville.
1: So we've got about three or four to come up now. Watego's Bay... Watego's Bay to go in. And now Kenya Zippet's about to go forward. The favourite, Booming Belief, is back behind the line. It might be rather getting up to the towards the gates now, is it? No, it's... might be Davos. It's in a piggish mood. So they're trying to get into the gates. Booming Belief's about to come up. So they try and get this in, Davos, but it's not cooperating at the moment. Jock comes out of the machine. He's going to climb back aboard. They'll give it one go with the jock on, I'd say. Booming Belief goes in. So we're just about set. First of the day. Eight events here today, all one going off in the gates there. Is Some More Please. He's been in the barriers for some time. So Davos is being led away. It's been a late scratching, number two, Davos at the gates. Oh, Some More Please, rearing very high. And the tenant in there with it. Jockey Ash Butler getting about to get back into the saddle. Light blinking away. They stand a bit better. They're off and running now. Ra near the inside left pretty well. Some More Please ended up jumping straight to the front. Going quickly is Foxy Cheval, and there's Booming Belief whipping across the face of the field. It's going to lead and lead with ease. It leads by a length and a half now to, in second place, Foxy Cheval. He goes up in the middle. Over on the fence next was Some More Please, and they were followed next in the run by Far and Wide, who's over on the rails. And they were followed after a couple of lengths by Ra, who's back on the inside from a stoon. And well back was Flash Dream, and the last one that's come to the side is Watego's Bay. They come down towards the 600, and Kenya Zippet's out three deep and running about fifth. As they come up towards the corner, Booming Belief a length in front, Foxy Cheval, Kenya Zippet striding up wider out. Then came Ra on the fence. Deeper on the track, making up some ground is Far and Wide, is now hooking to the outside, and a fair way back in the field. Then came Some More Please up on the fence, down towards the 250, and Booming Belief was able to kick, leads by a length, but now Far and Wide's joining it very quickly, the newcomer. Far and Wide looms up on the outside of Booming Belief, and Far and Wide's coming clear to win the first by nearly a length from Booming Belief. Foxy Cheval third and fourth in Some More Please. They were followed next home in the run by Octorada, who was pretty wide most of the way, and next on the inside as they pulled up was Ra, and further back was Astuni, followed by Watego's Bay, Flash Dream, and Kenya Zippet. So Far and Wide joined in very quickly in the straight and put them to bed very, very quickly. Gets the money at 310, 150. Tasha Chambers beating 8 Booming Belief, who crossed and led, seemed to have its chance. And 10 Foxy Chevelle battles on for third. 1-8-10. 5 was fourth. And that's Some More Please, which had the leaders back all the way. 1-8-10-5. Margins were 1 length by 3, 1 by 3, and it's 1976, 1976, 1 by 3, 1810 and 5. Won well, Far and Wide, trained by Jeff Court. First Townsville run today, first race start today, and by Farnan. Had a lovely run and then was able to peel to the outside and quickly raced clear to win.
0: And it's actually started favourite in the end as well. They backed it into favourite. Far and Wide, Tash Chambers at $2.90 and $1.40. 8 Booming Belief, $1.40. 10 Foxy Chevelle at $2.10. More to come after the first of 8 this afternoon on the Good Four in overcast conditions at Townsville. Number 5, Some More Please, into fourth. The Quinella, $6, Exacta 10. Trifecta 41 and the first 4 race 1 Townsville 1-8-10 and 5 has paid $367.
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0: Always a pleasure to be with you through RSN and SEN in Western Australia. Now to those late scratchings that I just alluded to earlier, they affect the Horsham Greyhounds. Righto. Horsham Race 12, number 7, Blame Carissa was the first of them to come in. So the Black Dog is out of Race 12. Who's at Horsham today? It's Dane Barry. Dane will go through these in his preview as well, but we might as well give them to you nice and early. So Race 12, number 7's out. Race 10, number 3, Abracadabra is out as well. Number 7 out of Race 11 is Heart. So that's Race 10, number 3, Abracadabra. Race 11, number 7, Heart. They're also out. At Townsville, race 1, number 2 was declared a late scratching in that previous race. Just keep that in mind. You've got a refund coming there if you backed Davos or Davos. That has been declared a late scratching at Townsville, race 1, number 2. Now, they're at the boxes for race 6 at Angle Park.
3: I'd certainly think that trifectas and first fours are the go for our Bella Rose from box number 2 today. Race 6 at Angle Park and about to load in. 270 Getting Cheeky, prepared by Neil Rawlings. Didn't have a lot of luck back in race 4 with no fizzy drink. We'll be hoping to bounce back here. Getting Cheeky, good form lines of late and looks hard to beat. First line about to move in. 270 for the 9, 420 for the 10. $5 for the 4 and the 7 and $6 in the 2. And that market really hasn't changed too much in the last couple of minutes of betting. First line in, second line joins. Race 6 at Angle Park. We run for tab. First reserve favourite, Getting Cheeky. Ready? Racing, Getting Cheeky, the centre begins moderately. Speed, Tura Gracie to lead out wide, going forward, Evolve, trying to get through along the inside. Our Bella Rose, Getting Cheeky, getting busy now. They're bunching in behind these leaders. Min Jack and last of all, Yes Eileen, getting clear, Tura Gracie by 2 on Evolve, who's trying hard. Still in front, Tura Gracie, and Tura Gracie too good for Evolve, second. Third between Getting Cheeky and Min Jack the Ruffy. Our Bella Rose back along the inside, last home, Yes Eileen, and Tura Gracie. Too sharp for them here in race number 6 in the time, 19.70. That's a good run. Tura Gracie, 5.74.
0: I tell you what, these reserves are going all right today around the different venues. Number 10, Tura Gracie, is going to pay $3.60 and $2.10. 7 Evolve will get second at $3.40. It's tight at Angle Park for third and fourth. 10.7 photo, more to come there. Importantly, at the Geelong Greyhounds, your caller is James Vandermart, and here he is with this afternoon's preview.
4: John Henry, it's a very good afternoon to you, my friend, and to the listeners. Welcome along to Greyhound Racing here at the Beckley Centre in Geelong. About 17 degrees is the top temperature, but a real glimpse of spring, I guess. We're about a week in now, and the next week or so is supposed to be pretty nice weather, getting into the low 20s, and this is a real glimpse into that. Not a strong meeting, 300-plus ranking meetings, so a little bit for those out of form, bottom-up grading system, but hopefully there's a few winners to be found. I think there is throughout the 13 race card, obviously the 12 normal races, and then that Geelong Extra race number 1 or race 13, depending on where you're placing your bets. As for the best bets for the meeting, I'm going to go first up Well, race two, number eight, should be hard to beat, Poor Unity, but it's at a really short price. A lot of these shorties, I think, will be hard to beat, locally trained. Race three, number seven, Paul Warringah, I'm going to go with. I just think the best form from him is well and truly enough to see him competitive in a race like this. He's drawn okay out beyond the middle, has won three races so far throughout the career, and two of those have been either from box seven or eight. So box seven does look to suit Paul Warringah going around in race number three. Race five, I reckon there's the same race multi-play. Four Trimboldi, six Aston Berry, and one Recanted, all to run in the top four. That's the 4, 6, and 1 race five. That's the order I went, but I think any of the three could win, so maybe an SRM play there. Then pushing down toward the end of the program, race nine, number four, Paul Zaney's been showing great early speed. Was a long leader at Warrnambool, nearly got ran down there, but I just like the fact this is a winnable race. There's a couple of vacant draws underneath. You know where she's going to be. She's going to play from the front. With the scratchings of 2 and 3, just keep a close eye on number eight, Rapid Waterboy. He's not in my top four, but with those two coming out, now a field of six, he might be able to finish up running top four somewhere. So could end up being an SRM play in the small field to take Paul Zaney to either win or run second and maybe throw Rapid Waterboy in for a top four. He might pick a couple up late. Race 10, number eight, Paul Lonnie, should be really hard to beat, just whizzing down the outside. And that pretty much wraps up the best bets of the day. A few of them are going to be pretty short. But what do they say, John? You don't go broke backing winners. So good luck and happy punting. First race, we'll call you back for in about 8 from now.
0: Good on you, James. Thank you very much. And good calling to you as always. I've got James's selections for you race by race all afternoon. In the first, he's gone the Red Dog 1-6-3-4. 1-6-3-4. His first best of the day was race 2, number 8, if you want to work on that early. But he's gone 1-6-3-4 in the first, and I'll update that for you shortly. But they are loading as we speak at Queanbeyan at the Gallops there for the first of the afternoon. Still a soft five over the 1,600 metres at the mile. They're about to run race number one, and at $1.85 in from $2, number six, Hellfighter, is your favourite. Kariah Keatings is on board. 4.40 into four, back at 4.20. Falstaffian, number two. Jet Stanley is the second line of betting. And then out wider, they're not really coming for the big numbers here at this stage. It's all about Hellfighter, the first favourite at Queanbeyan.
5: So, Q Racing membership class one and maiden handicap, and we're just about ready to see them go here. Last away will be LT. It's drawn the extreme. So, red lights on. First from Queanbeyan. He's got a good line. Gates are back. Follow that dream left or right with Sabatina. One more bout's going to push on and look for the lead. And Hellfighter is one out, one back. Early doors from Falstaffian. Criteria's up three wide, punching the breeze. They were followed then by Sabatina. LT had dropped out the last with Iconic Princess. Up past the 1,200-metre shoot, and it's the locally prepared Falstaffian. Falstaffian leads three-quarters of a length to Criterium. They were followed then over on the rail by Follow That Dream, and then pushing up just a little bit wide on the track was one more bout. Sabatina with a head up in the air. Hellfighters got back to sixth position. They're followed then by LT and Iconic Princess, about to slide down the hill at the 800. And he's got a good grip here on Falstaffian. It leads a half length on Iconic. Two off then was Follow That Dream. It's outside. One more bout. LT from the rear gets going. Hellfighter's going to have the last crack. Sabatina. And dropping out to the tail was Iconic Princess. So they've got 400 to go as they start to climb. And the leader now, Falstaffian. It's drawn a half length. Hard ridden is Criteria as they turn for home. Then the grey. One more bout. Hellfighter's looking for room in the middle. Falstaffian at the 300 now. It leads and pinched a length in front. Hellfighter gets to the outside. Falstaffian in front. Hellfighter's trying to pick it up the outside. It's coming quick now. Falstaffian hanging on. Falstaffian from Criterium. Hellfighter, and they were followed home by one more bout. Further back to Follow That Dream. Sabatina. Well, back then we had Iconic Princess, and Del T had dropped out and finished last. Well, Falstaffian gave a big kick at the 50. Just when it looked like Hellfighter was going to drop on the lead pair, Criteria's kicked back, Hellfighter's run's finished, and Falstaffian for Jet Stanley. And Team Cleary will get the prize in the first from Criteria, Hellfighter, and one more bout in for fourth. 2, 1, and 6 will be the numbers. 2, 1, 6 and possibly 3.
0: 2, 1, 6, and 3 is his best guess there. 2, 1, 6, and 3. Falstaffian, Jet Stanley started second favourite, and it's paid $3.70 and $1.50. Beats number one Criteria at $2.46. Hellfighter, the favourite third, $1.04, and he's put his chips onto the three there. 2, 1, 6, and 3 at Queanbeyan. At the boxes at Hobart, this is race 5.
6: Number one Motorsport. Gee, it's finally comes up with a red draw. It has been racing in very good form without much luck. Motorsport comes up with a red draw. It gives the appearance it just wants the inside. Not the fastest to begin, but geez, the last couple of runs have been good, I feel. Last time running fourth was a very good effort.
0: Those numbers at Queanbeyan are...

0: Now official, by the way, 2, 1, 6, and 3. Dividends next.
1: Short quote, though. Winburn Reader, last start winner. Is the second pick Winburn Reader, last start winner here on the track in a 1974 for Ben England from box number 7. And then out to number 6, next best, Kenya Airball, who was a winner a couple of runs ago for Anthony Bullock at $12. The evens come forward and we'll be locked away for race 5 on the program. Motorsport off the inside is the favourite. Lure on its way. Set away. Motorsport began pretty well. Fast away, Winburn Reader. Now Motorsport rails through up to third is Tokyo Danger, followed by Odin Danger, Kenya Airball. Then we've got Daphne Danger, struck the lot, and high on the track rapidly. They turn top of the lane, and Motorsport put on the V8 engine, and away it goes. Motorsport goes home to score. Second, Odin Danger. Third, Winburn Reader, followed home then by Kenya Airball and struck the lot together. Back towards the tail was Tokyo Danger, Daphne Danger, and rapidly. 19.21, a fast run, and 5.16 is the first split. For number one, Motorsport for Carol Nash. Began nicely off the inside, really got going over the concluding stage and raced.
0: 1, 5, 7, and 6 at the Hobart Dogs, 1, 5, 7, and 6. At Queanbeyan, number two, race one, Falstaffy and Jet Stanley starts the day at $3.70 and $1.50. One Criteria at $2.40, 6 Hellfighter, paid $1.04 and 3, one more bout. The Quinella, $12, Exacta paid $15, the Trifecta, $41, and the first four, $170, 2, 1, 6 and 3 on the first at Queanbeyan.
2: Clive, look out for debris on the road eastbound on the M4 on ramp from James Roos Drive, causing some heavy congestion. Macquarie Park, a bus breakdown northbound on Lane Cove Road approaching Fontenoy Road. 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

0: Walking to the boxes for the first of the Greyhounds this afternoon with James Vandermaat at Geelong. He's gone 1-6-3-4. 1-6-3-4. So he's with the first red dog of the afternoon. And it's due in about 40 seconds if you're having a bet. The first eight are all going around. And poor Nina at $2.40 is currently the favourite. Here's James for race one at Geelong.
1: Hasn't had any luck at all, Galaxy of Love, in those first two races. Just spent a little bit of time watching replays of these runners, and there's not a great deal of depth in the race, and Galaxy of Love has found trouble pretty much as soon as she hit the ground in both of her first two starts. So welcome Sky Racing to the coverage here. It is a very good early afternoon. Nice early start at Geelong. Sun blazing down on the Beckley Centre. And 13 races set down for decision. We've clicked on to start time. Galaxy of Love is the joint favourite now with poor Nina. And yeah, just going back, numerically it doesn't look like much, Galaxy of Love form-wise, but she has found trouble as soon as she's left the boxes on those first two race occasions, but she was going hard for the fence on both times. This is a pretty limited class of race. She might be the improver. Poor Nina as well with a nice slow draw. Could be one that does improve but has gone for a bath in the market. Good luck if you're having a play. Ruth's Commander, the only late scratching. They're set to go now for race number one. Favourites are 1 and 6. They're set and they're racing now and jumping pretty well. Poor Nina from near the inside. Galaxy of Love moves up fast and the two faves will pair off. Galaxy of Love takes the lead from Poor Nina. Margin 4 lengths early. Up to third goes Poor Wanda. Then Dungala, Gigi, Poor Dolce. Well back to Fearless Bear, Free Frida and Poor Jador at the end. But Galaxy of Love away, led by 7 to Poor Nina. And Galaxy of Love gave them a galloping exhibition. Galaxy of Love a big winner by about 8 lengths at the end over Poor

0: The winner was only extending 8.25, that winning margin. It was a smashing here in the first. The winner for Alan Lee and Dylan Sharp. Fernando Bale's Sassy Galaxy, number 6, the winner. Galaxy of Love will beat the 1, Poor Nina. Corey Grenfell, Brendan Wheeler. One time only, Ariane Bale. And number 2, third, Dungala Gigi. Matt Tab, P. Onley, Beast Unleashed and Soda Extreme. 8.25 by a half length, and Galaxy of Love storming to the front early and racing home a big winner. $3.50 and $1.60 for number 6. $1.10 for Poor Nina. And third, Dungala GG at $2.30. It's 8.25 by a half length. It was a really dominant victory there. The Quinella $2.90, exact to $6. Trifecta $27.90 in the first four to start the day. 6, 1, 2, and 5, the numbers required. $71.50. She was the best back late. The red just continued to drift out. And Galaxy of Love, who looked a good chance in the race, was able to cross and lead and run them into the sand. We'll send All Clear down the line shortly. John, 8.51 early. 22.76 was the time. And that All Clear now there. So Right to Pay, that's the first of 13. 6125 the numbers.
1: Righto, James. Thank you very much. In race two, James made the Pink Dog one of his best of the day, if you missed his preview a short time ago. 8.423. His selections with a nice firm wrap about the Pink Dog. 8, 4, 2, and 3. Angle Park, they're walking to the boxes for the next of the afternoon there, race 7, and that will be followed by the first this afternoon at Muzzlebrook at the Gallops there. So a quick look at that market for you coming into race 1. It's still a good 4, and they've got a fine day. Hot favourite at $1.28 in the first, number 6, a little bit dusty. Mitch Bell is with it, and it's on debut. 3-year-old colt by Seamus Award, and its first run sees it as a favourite at $1.30, $1.28, just out to $1.30 now. Then you've got Peregrina Pearl, Rory Hutchings, number 5. It's had one start and then was put in the paddock straight away. It's by a Stern, and it's on the second line of betting at $5. And then $9.50 into $7.50 for a while. Back at $8.50 now is number 9, Our Astute Lass. Izzy Neal is with it. It's had one career start and spelled immediately as well. She's a 3-year-old filly by Sharla, the Irish sire. And she's on the third line of betting at $8.50 at the moment. Then you're into double figures and they're all drifting, not firming. That's the first shortly at Muzzlebrook. Here's Angle Park. This is race 7.
2: Another that's been well supported into an odds on quote now of $1.70, but there's also been late backing for the 9. So punters just playing it both ways here. They're able to get the price about Sail Away Buddy initially, and they've just trimmed in Brindle Benny to play it safe from box number 1 as they get the signal now to move forward for race 7 at Angle Park. We've got the first at Muzzlebrook only a couple of minutes away. 170 for the 2 Sail Away Buddy. 380 Brindle Benny, $6 Elegant Ember has been a big drift late. Putters really narrowing down with the 2 inside boxes. In they go for race 7. Greyhounds as pets. All locked in. And there's the green light for race number 7. 170 Sail Away Buddy, favourite for John Mundy. They're ready. Racing. Sail Away Buddy begins okay. Missing it badly. Elegant Ember straight to the lead. Blue Energy's going to lead from Bang Bang Jack, and Sail Away Buddy's improving. Wider Cantara Pearl. Brindle Benny gets back today, and last is Elegant Ember. Or Blue Energy running a race, but here's Sail Away Buddy, the outsider, looming big time, and away goes Sail Away Buddy. Dash clear and wins. Blue Energy maybe just holds second from Bang Bang Jack, who was closing in late. Fourth in Cantara Pearl. Brindle Benny and slow away Elegant Ember failed to improve and finish last. And the time is around 19.60. Good run.
1: 2 and a photo. Sail Away Buddy. Too good. $1.60 and $1.10. The photo is between 5 and 10. 10 and 5 at Angle Park. And it is very tight. The 8 will run fourth if you've had a first 4 there. Muzzlebrook Race 1 at the Thoroughbreds is about to get underway. A little bit dusty. Now that one on debut is back in at $1.28. Now it's going $1.30, $1.28, $1.30, $1.28, $1.30, $1.28. So it's pretty steady. It's by Seamus Award. And I just had a look. It's not a big field. So the two horses that are the most experienced in the race, in this maiden, are Little Bubbles number 2 with 11 starts. It's by All Too Hard. And the real roughie, Hot Chestnut, has had 18 starts without a place. And it's by Churchill, 5-year-old gelding. But they're the two that have got the most experience in the race. There's two or three others that are on debut as well. One of them's by Al Mahar,

0: Another one's by So You Think is Mindbenders by So You Think. And Al Maharside, My Diamond Love. And they're on debut as well, those two. And at Muswellbrook, they're pretty close for race one at the 1,000 metres.
1: Overcast skies. And we have a very short prize favourite in the opening race. Now, number two, Little Bubbles, has passed the vet's examination. Did go right around to the 1,280 in the prelim. So Peregrina Pearl, the last one to come forward. First of seven. The starter is around the front of the gates here. A couple keen to get on with it. A little bit dusty, the very short price commodity. Right for a break. Gates open and they're off and racing. The favourite was one of the last to leave. In fact, a little bit dusty. Fast away, Peregrina Pearl, and Our Astute Lass shows speed out of the barrier with Mindbender. Little Bubbles will settle down fourth. A little bit dusty is three wide and fifth, but is improving. They were then followed by Hot Chestnut. Five away was My Diamond Love. Down to the home turn. 5.50 left to go, and it's Peregrina Pearl is humming along in the lead, out by three lengths. In second, Our Astute Lass. A little bit dusty's up to third. Then Little Bubbles, followed by Mindbender. Hot Chestnut at a breakaway. Mind Diamond Lava. 300 metres left to go. The leader is Peregrina Pearl. It's out a length and a half. A little bit dusty. Needs to get a move on the favourite. It's Peregrina Pearl in front. A little bit dusty. Slowly but surely getting there on the outside. But Peregrina Pearl's got a good lead. Peregrina Pearl, too good in the first. Peregrina Pearl beat a little bit dusty. Now, Our Astute Lass is in a photo with Little Bubbles for third and fourth. Then Hot Chestnut behind those horses was My Diamond Lava. And Mindbender was last of the seven runners. Peregrina Pearl, Rory Hutchings for trainer Melissa Dennett. Mick Wallace did give it a little bit of a push in the preview. Did have one start. That was at Eagle Farm back in January. It was well supported on debut. Was in the market, at least, after winning a trial at Doomben, and then come out and trialled here on the 19th of August behind Mainstay. And Rory was able to fire it out straight to the front, and they couldn't run it down. So interim placings, 5, 6, 9 and 2. 5, 6, 9, 2, the interim placings. And the overall time, 57.09, home in 34.20. 57.09, 34.20 last 600 metres, three quarters of a length, the winning margin, and there was a long neck separating second and third.
0: So 5.69 and 2 confirmed there. Peregrina Pearl, Rory Hutchings at $8.10 and $2.20. Beat number 6, a little bit dusty at $1.10. Angle Park numbers, judge says 2, 5, 10, 8. So the 5 got home in front of that 10 in a very, very tight go. Number 2, Sail Away Buddy, paid $6.90. Paid $1.60 and $1.10. 5, Blue Energy, $4.10. No third div, number 10, Bang Bang Jack. And 8, Kantara Pearl. It was the Quinella that paid $6.90. The Exacta, $7.90. Trifecta, $44. And the first four, $304. 2, 5, 10 and 8. And the running double paid $20 at Angle Park for 10 and 2. Now, just waiting to see that info hit after the first there at Muswellbrook. Not happening, so I'll do that for you next. The Hobart Greyhounds are up to race 6 after this on race day.
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0: Welcome back to Race Day Tuesday. They're in behind the boxes at Hobart for race 6 at the Greyhounds. At Muswellbrook, number 5, Peregrina Pearl. Rory Hutchings won the first at $8.10 and $2.20 it's paid. Number 6, a little bit dusty at $1.10. 9, Our Astute Lass, but no Div, and 2, Little Bubbles. Quinella paid $3, Exacta $11, the Trifecta $34, and the first four, $183. 5, 6, 9, and 2, race 1 at Muswellbrook. Here's Hobart Grays. This is race 6. On the back of this, we go to the gallops, back to the second at Townsville.
6: Second behind Blackbrush Goldie. Usually begins pretty well from the wider draw, so punters hoping that can be the case again today. Pack leader hasn't been far away as most recent starts. Third behind Winburn Reader 2 runs ago. As the odds come forward, evens will be last ones to be locked away. 280 Rio Tia, 360 Reality Away, 550 Circle With Me, 650 Day Release. Pretty open race. Race 6, good luck. We're ready, and away they go. Good speed out wide, Rio Tia. Highgate nearly going with it, not far away, Circle With Me. Day Release the next one, then followed by Reality Away. For the back-to-pack leader out wide with Lacey Longstrider back of the tail, Liam Brick. Well, Rio Tia's got a mile in front up the straight, and it's all Rio Tia, and it goes home to score by 4 lengths. Rio Tia, Reality Away, good go for third, maybe Day Release. Pack leader and Lean Brick there together, then followed home by Circle With Me, Highgate Nilly, Leahy Longstrider back towards the tail. And the time is 19.48 with a first bit of 5.12. And that began and motored away nicely up to the home turn. Kicked away up to the bend and went on to score nicely. Rio Tiva, Mark Rothendale certainly does love that wider draw when it can begin and get down to the rail.
0: 6.38 at the Hobart Greyhounds. Townsville is under 2 minutes away. In fact, it's about a minute and a half away. At Townsville, race number 2. Number 7, Overland, Ryan Wiggins is going to go around as favourite here. $2.80 this morning into $2.30 now. It's been pretty steadily supported. $7 into 6, now $5.50 for number 8, Roth Authority, which is Ash Butler. Number 4, It's Showtime, is Chris Whiteley and is currently at $6 in from $7.50. So the top three have all seen shortening support ahead of Townsville. And then a drifter, $5.50 this morning out to $9.50 now, is Rossa Vista. Number 5, Lacey Morrison, it's on the way out. So is All Banged Up. Number 2, 8 out to 11. Doesn't mean they won't win, as you well know. But they are drifting. And $9 out to 15 for Lady Barbarossa, number 11. They're on the way out. Just looking at the bigger numbers, yep, drifting out there as well. So Overland, Ryan Wiggins is the favourite. It's by Adrossan, and looking for its first win at start number 14 today in the second at Townsville. There has been money for Roth Authority, Ash Butler number 8. It's by Rothsay. It's had 1 second place last start at start number 7. Got its first placing last start. Where was that? That was in Cairns, so it's come down to Townsville, not for the first time today, but is appearing here for about the third time, but did get a second in Cairns. The others are drifting. A little bit of money, yeah, Roth Authority in particular. At Townsville, this is race 2.
7: So they're loading up pretty well. It's Showtime about to go up. Lady Barbarossa with the barrier blanket on about to be led back up into the gate. Fun and Hype moving around behind the barriers, All Banged Up, Bold Santos. And we've got Elle's My Dream yet to come forward with Whale on the top weight. He's got a wide barrier and weight to carry. And Valare about to go in. So Lady Barbarossa proving a little bit tricky behind the gate. Jockey out of the saddle. And that's Nathan Thomas, and they'll try and bring Lady Barbarossa up riderless. Overland has been in good form, so it's Showtime. On form, at least you, on paper, there's not much between them. Overland, third to best of, in a maiden in Cairns on the 28th, during the carnival up there at the 1450. And it's Showtime was second over the 1250 up there. And was a good run. 1,400 metres suits both. Now All Banged Up about to come up. Roth Authority was second in a maiden in Cairns, finished off nicely. Been in and out with its form, but on its best form to date, you give it a good chance here. And there's not surprising, there's money for it.

0: Roth Authority. Now, Waylon's about to come up, all banged up, about to come forward. Bowl Santos, Fahrenheit, and El's My Dream will be the last three to go in. Lady Barbarossa just holding up proceedings there for a little while, but now in the gates. So we're just about set. El's My Dream coming up. Bowl Santos and Fahrenheit, the last two. Overland into 215. Roth Authority is now down to 480. They're all set, with the exception of Fahrenheit about to come along. Fahrenheit goes in, and now they're set to run. Ready now. Racing. It's showtime, a little bit slow out. Valare taken back from the wide gate, coming out very quickly as Waylon is going up looking for the lead. Fast Away also all banged up and going forward. In the middle there was OK Zuma, and they were followed next on settling down by Rosa Vista, who's got up on the inside just behind them. And they were followed after two lengths by Lady Barbarossa, and deeper out was Overland, who's just being restrained back to midfield. Power Cruise in a wide run with It's Showtime, the inside, and two lengths further back. Then came Bowl Santos and Roth Authority deep out from Fahrenheit. El's My Dream back to second last. Valare's last of all. Good speed. Waylon was the leader coming up the side. 700 to go. Two lengths in front of all banged up. Rosa Vista next on the inside. One length further back was OK Zuma from Overland, the favourite on the outside. Then Lady Barbarossa from Power Cruise, and It's Showtime back on the rails. About two lengths to Roth Authority, who's yet to be called on. And well back was Fahrenheit as they neared the turn from Valare. And well back was El's My Dream. And Bowl Santos has been pulled up into the straight. Waylon led them. It's Waylon by about a length now. Tackled by all banged up. Going after them is OK Zuma, and Overland joining in very quickly. Down to the 200 now. And going through, it's OK Zuma. Overland the outside. It's Showtime's running on. Roth Authority late. Overland the outside. Hit the line. Big booting back. OK Zuma. OK Zuma or Overland. It's very, very tight. We'll leave it to the judge. Roth Authority might have got up for the third, and then came Fahrenheit, and close up next was Overland, and It's Showtime's in that bunch as well, and they were followed by Lady Barbarossa, Rosa Vista, Power Cruise, and well back in the field was El's My Dream. Waylon knocked up, and right back there was all banged up, and Bowl Santos tailed right off. Okay, Zuma and Overland. Overland looked as though it just had a margin up with a couple of bounds to go, and 10 OK Zuma has kicked and has won. Number 10 OK Zuma has kicked.
1: Wow, OK Zuma is going to be a pretty big payday. It was one of the roughies, and he's pretty sure it's won. I'll get you all details shortly. I'm tight for time, and I need to get to this gentleman immediately for his preview at the Maui Gallops this afternoon. Here is your caller, Adam Olzanski.
2: Hello, John. Hello, everyone. Good to be at Maui today on a sunny Tuesday. It's hard to believe we're racing on heavy ground with the sun out and warm conditions, well, at least feels warm for an early part of spring. That's probably going to give the track an opportunity to dry out from the heavy nine that it was posted at this morning. Maui's done a really good job, as it always does each and every year throughout the winter months. One of the workhorses of the turf tracks, and expecting it to race well today, regardless of where we end up by the end. Just the seven races this afternoon. The rail is out 3 metres. My best bets come up towards the middle of the card. We're going to start off in race number three. Horse three, Bivvy, is the way I'm going with my best bet. I've narrowed this down, a race down to two strong chances, It and the seven, Wolf's Den. Wolf's Den's coming off a flop last time after running very well the start prior to Geelong. They put blinkers on last start, and maybe that was the reason why it struggled from the point of the Bennett sale. I'm not sure, but there's that little question mark behind that last start failure for mine with Wolf's Den. While Bivvy's had the two runs, its debut run here was very good at 1,200 metres. And then it went to the Pakenham synthetic track and just got stuck in a bad position behind the weakening leader, and that hindered all its momentum. And I thought the run was quite good considering. It gets its opportunity today, and I think if it can finish off the way it did here on debut on rain-affected ground, it will be winning. So that's race three, horse three, Bivvy. In the following race, race four, we go over the 2,000 metres, and Midnight Glow's been looking for this longer trip since it entered this campaign. I thought the run last time at Echuca over the mile was very good, considering it was dropping back from an 1,800-metre race the start prior. He's got a little bit of a habit of missing the start, which was the case at Echuca. They slowed down the pace in the mid-stages. I thought the way he moved into the race and finished off the last 100 metres especially was very good. He just was beaten by that sprint when they started to take off at the 400 metres. But through the line, even though he was sort of several lengths off them, his work was excellent for a horse now stepping back out to 2,000. So I'd love to see him jump at least cleanly. He won't be in a prominent position based on his style, but he doesn't want to be giving these a head start. But I think he's still good enough to round them up. That's race four, horse number two, Midnight Glow, my next best. Let's have a look at a quaddy, just the seven races. So we kick off our quaddy with race number four, and that's where the two Midnight Glow, one of my top picks, goes in. So 2, 4, and 8. Next leg, we're going 2, 6, 8, and 9. Then 3, 6, and 10. And home in the last with 1, 4, 12, and 13, and that will cost you $144 for the full 100%. So seven races today. Track at the moment a heavy 9. We're kicking off with the first, a little bit of a later start at 2 o'clock. Thanks, John.
1: Yeah, good on you, Adam. Thank you, mate. And looking forward to it. Adam in the first went 13, 8, 14, 3. 13, 8, 14, and 3. His selections in race 1. And Geelong race 2 at the Greyhounds is not far away with James Vandermaat, and they're walking to the boxes as a matter of fact. And he made the 8 dog here, 8, 4, 2 and 3, one of his best of the afternoon. Now, Muswellbrook, number 5, I've given you those, 5, 6, 9 and 2, 5, 6, 9 and 2. At Townsville, it was 10, 7, 8 and 4, and that is now official. Number 10, OK Zuma. Evo Fry paid $18.50 and $4.10, 7 Overland $1.30, 8 Roth Authority $2.50 and 4 at Showtime. Quinella $19, Exacta $77, Trifecta $347, and the first four $1,030 at Townsville, 10, 7, 8, 4, running double 1 and 10, $59. Now here's Geelong Greyhounds with James Vandermaat.
3: On two separate occasions, favourites drawn the outside, Poor Unity. Meets a very, very gettable race this afternoon in the starting signal. So they're about to load in, racing over 400 metres. It is the second of 13 here. Shorty's in box 8. The daughter of Amron Boy, that's Poor Unity, who finds a very, very gettable race, drawn the outside alley at around 155. They're set to go now for race 2. Ready to run Geelong. Off and racing now. Unity Bale a bit awkward to begin in the back half early. Out far Slay with Snap Ahead. It's now Slay taking the lead over Snap Ahead up to third. Poor Eris around the outside with a bit to do. Poor Unity, and they break clear, zipping Ashwin, Poor Quade, and Burrellan Lace at the end of the field. So it's Slay leading from Snap Ahead, who lines up for the inside, and three deep. Poor Eris chiming in. They hit it together. And in the middle, Slay's going to kick and score. Slay led all of the way. Got there by a neck from either Snap Ahead or on the outside, Poor Eris, in what was nearly a three-way photo at the line. A break then to Poor Unity. A further six or seven to zipping Ashwin. Back at the end, Poor Quade, who was back with Burrell and Lace. Slay will just do enough to win. It'll be three and a photo in 23.07.
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1: Now, they're loading away at Queanbeyan for the second of the afternoon there. And at the Geelong Greys, it's 3-5-2-8, as called by James. Number 3, Slay, 12-60 and 3-30. 5, Poor Eris at $8.90 the place. Number 2, Snap Ahead, No Div, and 8, Poor Unity. 3-5-2-8 at the Greyhounds. The Quinella paid $51, the Exacta $118. Trifecta, $335, and the first four, 3-5-2-8, $1,109. The running double, $24 for 6 and 3. So race two, Geelong, 3-5-2-8. In race three, James went 7-3-4-5. Queanbeyan, race two, they are loading, but you've still got time to get on, that's for sure. And the favourite at the moment at $2.30 in from $2.80. is Isotropic, number 5, ahead of Bougie Gold, number 10. And it's been 270 out to 290, but almost equal favourites. Then 750 out to 10 for Avalon Lady, number 3. It's been on the drift. And 12 into 11 late for Overshoot, number 8, which is Jess Taylor this afternoon. At the bigger numbers, no real action out there. It's Queanbeyan, race 2.
7: And we're over the 1460. Aquilino takes that outside draw. Ready to jump. Race two, red light. Just watch her a little bit fractious. Just rear it up a tad. Now back down on all fours. A little bit of movement. Off. Bougie Gold anticipated it well, and soon after the start, Bougie Gold's going to look for the lead, joined quickly by Overshoot. Overshoot drew a length and a half. They were followed then. Moving up to third was Monty. Next in commission, the favourite, Isotropic, running fourth, and they were followed by Aquilino. Just a tad deep, just watch her. Further back was Avalon Lady in those purple colours. Just watch her shuffle back. It was the one that was up running fourth last, and Mr. Crowning Moment is second last. So up towards the 800 metres, and it's Overshoot on the inside. Half a length to Monty, three off then to Bougie Gold's had a good run. They followed Isotropic. They were followed next up then by the one on its outside, Aquilino, Mr. Crowning Moment, Avalon Lady, and Just Watcher. It's been a pretty even tempo as they come down to the corner, 400 metres left to run, and Overshoot's got the better of Monty here. Bougie Gold being scrubbed up as they turn for home, and getting to the outside is Isotropic, still four or five off the lead, and heading the rest was Mr. Crowning Moment at the 200 metre mark, and still in front is Overshoot. Bougie Gold goes to it. Mr. Crowning Moment in turn is after Bougie Gold. Bougie Gold's got a little kick back to the inside. Overshoot, Bougie Gold. Bougie Gold from either Mr. Crowning Moment, Overshoot, Avalon Lady, and Isotropic. It's a blanket go for second, third, and fourth. Then came further back in the ruck, we had Monty, Just Watcher, Aquilino, and the one had dropped out and failed to beat one home. Bougie Gold had a lovely run.
1: Yeah, well, his line at Queanbeyan for race number one was nowhere near as bad as that. That's deteriorated somewhat, but hopefully their techs in the truck at the track will be working on that. Number 10, Bougie Gold, Kariah Keatings, takes out race two at Queanbeyan, and it's paid $3.80 and $1.80.
7: Gold. I'll need the judge here for second. Mr. Crowning Moment.
1: Yeah, it's very, very, very tight for second. There's five of them across the track there for second, third and fourth. That might take the judge a minute or two at Queanbeyan. Back in a moment with a market at Moe. There is a late scratching that's in at Moe. Race number 7, number 15, I Succeed has come out. Race 7, number 15, I Succeed is a late scratching at Moe.
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12: All right, I'm going to the bar. 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What, like now? 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
13: It won't be long this time.
14: 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So many people.

0: Now, we've got some new friends and sponsors on board today. Great to have them with us, Disney Plus. And it's all official that the NFL action is taking over Federation Square, and it is all free. You can catch the Seahawks and the Patriots on Thursday and the Rams and the 49ers on Friday, live from the ESPN on Disney Plus and Game Day Live Stage. So it is a very exciting time in Melbourne. There's lots of people in town, lots of American accents getting around in the cafes and the coffee shops, and you can hear it. It's a really exciting week in Melbourne, and it's a huge, huge economic shot in the arm for Melbourne businesses. They're talking upwards of $20 million that they're estimating being spent by having visitors to our city from interstate and overseas, tens of thousands of them. So make them welcome, and just remember that the NFL action is taking over Federation Square. So Thursday, that one is the Seahawks and the Patriots, and then, of course, the Rams and the 49ers. Friday, live from the ESPN on Disney Plus Game Day Live Stage from the roaring MCG. Back in a moment with the next at the Greyhounds at Horsham.
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0: Welcome back to Race Day. After bringing up a double so far at the Maui Gallops today with Olivia Cold trackside after the win a minute ago at Maui, here's Dylan Dunn.
1: Now, Dylan, well done. An early double on the cards. Take us through your path in transit here. You were keen to be positive.
2: Yeah, thank you. It's always nice to tick the box a couple of times. We've still got plenty more to go, so fingers crossed we can get another one. The race worked out pretty well. I was obviously able to get a nice card into it. You know, it was just sort of trying to figure out when I pull the trigger at the right time. She hasn't been the luckiest horse this preparation. She was awfully unlucky here two starts ago, and then she got severely interfered with last time at Seymour. So today it was just a matter of getting clear running, and I was concerned it was going to happen again, but credit to her, she pushed Jake out at the right time and went on with it.
1: Your third ride on board her this preparation, what makes her tick going forward?
2: Oh, she's just got a great set of lungs. She's not a very big filly, but she's able to sustain that gallop for such a long way. And I think Brett might have just mentioned it then, like, she probably wants a little bit further again, but hopefully today she gets that little bit of confidence that she needs and then she can go on with it.
1: Well said, well done.
2: Thank you.
3: Cheers.
0: Okay, Dylan Dunn is the only jockey so far at Maui to rack up two winners this afternoon. And our thanks to Olivia, Trackside, and all the crew at racing.com. Olivia Cole doing the interviews this afternoon. Now, we're on start time in 2 minutes from now for the next at the Greyhounds at Horsham.
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0: time, those Graziella colours, the orange cap, great. Hoops is Barrier Boys lock arms behind, just being a little bit recalcitrant. So they'll just come in with a bit more manpower and try and win over with flashback time. All the other runners stand nice. So wasn't too happy on the second occasion. So they're at the 1460. Now, flashback time. The jockey giving it a little urge there. Jess Taylor. Looks like we're ready to go now. Red light. Race 5. Set coin bent. Ready. They're off. Tillman left nicely, so did Serena Diamonds, and Serena Diamonds is looking for the lead from Tillman. Just caught out a little bit wide was Tidal Rush, and they were followed then going forward was Cool Bird up and around the outside. So too now Feedback. So Feedback will take it up from Serena Diamonds, Tidal Rush, Tillman, Cool Bird. Getting its head up in the air there was Bella Piazza, and they were followed further back in the field then. Pearl has got a fair way off the pace here with Nagadek, and back towards the tail was Flashback Time, and Party It Down was last. So they head up past the 600, and it's Feedback after that sustained run. Took the lead here. Perla sitting in second and Tillman third. Now, Serena Diamonds, some separation back to Serena Diamonds in fourth, then Tidal Rush. They were followed then by Cool Bird. Further back, we had Bella Piazza. Party It Down next to last, and Nagadak is back towards the tar with Flashback Time. They swing for home here, a little over 300 to go, and it's Feedback in front. Perla being asked for the supreme effort. Behind those then, we had Serena Diamonds and Tillman looking for a way out. It's Feedback in front at the 150. Trying to pick it up. Perla the outside. Feedback. Perla trying to go with it. It's Feedback just in front. Perla's got it. Perla moved up and beat Feedback. Nagadek has flashed up on the rail and is in a photo with Party It Down for third. Then came Cool Bird, Serena Diamonds, further back to Tidal Rush, Bella Piazza, and Flashback Time was one of the last ones home. Perla has put the hooter right out where it counts here, and Perla.
1: Favourite's got there on the outside, he reckons. He's pretty sure. 5. And there's one up on the paint that's going to make second and third very, very tight. We're at the boxes now, though, with James Vandermarsh at the Greyhounds at Geelong.
2: Been pretty soon here for race number 8 of 13 today at Geelong. And it looks like we are just about right to be placed in a position. Favourite now $3.10 off the inside turn-up turbo. He's won 5 out of 52. He's had 2 goes here, track and distance, place both times. 350 now for Dream Big. If he can replicate what he did last week, he'll be right in the thick of the action, 22.35. It wasn't a day where they were running quick time here 7 days ago. 440 now for Dazzling Dynamo down the bottom. Last few being placed away now, race 8 of 13 down at the Beckley Centre here at Geelong. And they're all in. 460 the distance, the field of 8, set for battle, the green light. Here's the lure, set, off and racing, jumping well from 3, Axel's Raider first to go, kicking up, turn up turbo, trying to come across Paul Geldof, and right down the outside, Elevate Raven Zander, so it's tight early. It's Elevate leading from Raven Zander, coming at them, Dazzling Dynamo, then Paul Geldof from Axel's Raider, well back to Where's the Golden, turn up turbo, check to last, they turn, Elevate had the lead, getting right to the outside, Axel's Raider starting to fly home, it's Elevate in front, and Elevate's going to get home. Elevate won it by a length and a half, will stay off Axel's Raider, third Paul Geldof, and fourth, gee, it might be Raven Zander right through on the inside. Turn up turbo was running on down the middle with Dazzling Dynamo, then Where's the Golden, Dream Big back at the end in 26 and 30. Now that was keenly contested, and Elevates come right down the outside mid race, took the lead, and there was a wall of them chasing, but Elevate was off with the money. Number six, sixth of green for Stephen Brincat at Alban Vale. Aussie Infrared, It's a Frenzy, will beat three, who comes right down the outside for second. That was his 21st runners-up check for Axel's Raider. The son of flying Ricardo, I'm Poppy for Danielle Smith. And number four, Paul Geldof, third, Sam Grenfell, Bernardo and Bahati Bale. So it's a length and a half, the winning margin. A length and a half by a half length in 26 and 30. Those numbers, six from three, four and seven.
1: 6, 3, 4, and 7. James, thank you. 6, 3, 4, and 7. The Quaddie at Geelong Dogs today will be 5, 3, 5, 6. 5, 3, 5, 6. In race 9, James made the Blue Dog one of his best bets of the day. 4 to beat 1, 5, and 7. When we go back to James, 4, 1, 5, and 7 with the Blue Dog. One of his better suggestions, he thought it. Queanbeyan, number 5, Perla got there. The favourite, Molly Burke. And drifting favourite, paid $5.20 and $2.10. Number 4, Feedback at $3.40. 7, Party It Down at $2.40. And 3, Nagadeck. So 5, 4, 7 and 3. The Quinellas paid $34. Exacta, $67. The Trifecta, $306. And the first four, $1,215. 5, 4, 7 and 3. The running double at Queanbeyan on 6 and 5 has paid $4.60. And at Geelong Dogs, number 6, Elevate, $7.10 and $1.60. 3, Axel's Radar at $5.20. 4, Paul Geldof at $1.90. And 7, Raven Xander. The Quinella, $76. Exacta, $225. The Trifecta, $726. And the first four, $5,337. Some good numbers there. And the running double, 5 and 6 at Geelong. That's paid $26. There should be a quaddy dividend in there. Yep, the Geelong Quaddy today at the Dogs, 5, 3, 5, 6 as mentioned. That's paid $2,163. A quick break on race day, and we'll come back with race 5, the first leg of the Quaddy at the Greyhounds at Horsham.
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1: We're actually on start time right now at the Horsham Greyhounds. Good luck if you've had a quaddie. Here's the first leg, race 5, with your caller, Dane Barry.
7: Running 4, 10, box 5, make it in a field of 7. And the starting signal's switched on, so the loading process underway. Good luck with your quaddies this afternoon, race 5. Here's the first leg, the Chrome Allen Kennels to kick it off. Baruga King favourite for Darren Fisher, 240 out to 280, but there's better support for 3, Porjani, who's been 5 into 390. 390 about the 8 on the river, close to double figures the rest. Headed by the 1, Pyrenees Ace, who's actually at $9. All placed away, track now cleared. And the green hidey switched on, will rolls, set to go. First leg of the quaddy, race 5 from Horsham, they're set. And racing, good speed out on the inside from Pyrenees Ace at the start. Very good pace from Baruga King, who slams across to lead. And Baruga King led by 5 lengths all of a sudden from Pyrenees Ace and on the river. Centre field, Porjani, Wide Black Statesman from Eat Your Spinach and Zaptavir. But in the lane, Baruga King looks home. 6 in front from Eat Your Spinach and then on the river. But Baruga King's been very impressive there. Baruga King by 6 over Eat Your Spinach. 3rd on the river. 4th close, might be Porjani narrowly from Zaptavir. And the other two, Wildback Black Statesman and Pyrenees Ace, 23-21 the run. Never in doubt there, Baruga King. Had a fair bit of pace to cross and lead early. And he looked the winner a long, long way from home. Baruga King number 7 for Darren Fisher. Beat 6-8 Your Spinach. 8 on the river. And 4th was pretty close. We'll leave that to the judge. 7-6-8. 7-6-8. And 4th shortly, 23-20 was the amended run. It's been the best so far today. 10.05 to the first mark. 13.15, 10.05. It's a nice first section. He sprinted hard into that first turn, Baruga King. Now, fourth's gone the number three, Porjani. So the interim numbers, 7, 6.

0: know how he didn't, but right behind him, Maxi Wants to Play got bowled over, and so did Santa Casa Beach. They just walked over the line at the back. 27-7, then 27-8. It was a dash home. The mile rate, 153.7. So a fast last half off a very slow first half. And it was a leader-dominated affair. Telemachus leading. Diamond Eclipse sitting on its outside. He got his measure. Diamond Eclipse got the measure of Telemachus at about the 100-metre mark. And it was a good tussle for the minor end. Telemachus and hell of a time. And we stand by for the judge to split them for second. But the winner three, Diamond Eclipse, James Herbertson. He's got a big book of tonight of pre-post favourites, including that one, Diamond Eclipse. And he's been able to sit parked and still prove a little bit too good. 3-1-2, one's run second. Telemachus just lasting from the keel tiling sprint lane, a hell of a time. And fourth going the way of number nine, the Statesman.
1: 3-1-2 and nine, race one at Swan Hill. Celebrating 20 years of better odds, Betfair looks back on the defining moments, milestones and incredible sporting highlights.
2: Year one, 2006. The Socceroos had a dream run to the group stage of the World Cup before heartbreak against eventual champion Italy. And we saw Japanese Raiders, Delta Blues and pop rock Quinella the Melbourne Cup.
1: 20 years, over 21 million markets settled. Betfair is still on your side.
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0: Welcome back to Race Day. Here's Horsham. This is Race 11.
1: At 7.50. Fred's Fury number one's at 7 and the outsider 8, Elliot Nova, 41. So a competitive race. Wide open race. Race 11. Favourite drawn box 5. They're all in. Green light. The wheel rolls and we're set for the 11th race at Horsham. Set and ready. And racing. Away fast out wide was Elliot Nova. The outsider has good pace to get over and lead here. Poor Alessandra hunts through though, and Poor Alessandra now took the front. Group Bale quickly gets to second. Ahead of Fred's Fury, Deep Whoopi DeVere hunting through Poor Danger, the inside from Lightning Range. Elliot Nova last in the straight. Group Bale got away. Two lengths now over Poor Alessandra, who runs to second. But Group Bale clear. And the favourite Group Bale by three lengths for Alessandra. Third's a photo. Poor Danger, Whoopi DeVere. At Lightning Range, Fred's Fury and Elliot Nova, 23-31 the run. A race that changed complexion at halfway. The five got a beautiful run through at halfway. The favourite dashed to the lead into the home straight. It's come away for a pretty easy win there for Daniel Gibbons in the end. The five, Groot Bale, beats two, Poor Alessandra. And third was pretty close. Five beats two. And we're just looking at a photo for third here. Group Bale number 5 was the favourite. It's going to return around 380, 180 over 2 per Alessandra, 150. And third's close between the 3 and the 4. After race 11, the on-site engineering 5. Group Bale's a black dog by Bernardo out of Kelsey Bale. It was the Country Cups queen in her day. Kelsey Bale for Daniel Gibbons and Brendan Wheeler. Start 15 for win 4 for the 5 miners. Has now taken his earnings onwards of 11,000. Now 3's gone in Poor Danger for 3rd, which will mean 4th will be number 4, I believe, after race 11. Yeah, 5, 2, 3, 4 going.
0: 5, 2, 3 and 4.
2: In Roselands, a two-car crash has heavy delays eastbound on Canterbury Road. On the M4 in Jamison Town, look out for a multi-vehicle crash eastbound approaching Mulgoa Road. And also on the M4 in Merrylands, a truck breakdown taking out a westbound lane. Family dinner is sorted thanks to Aldi. 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That's an Aldi price. Aldi, good difference. Sydney traffic to keep you moving on SDN track, 15:39 a.m.
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0: It's been a pleasure to spend race day with you. Catch you tomorrow for race day afternoon. We're going to the Bulleye Greyhounds here, and on the back of that, Damien will tidy up those details for you at both Horsham and at Swan Hill, on the first at Swan Hill and also Horsham Race 11. Have a great night. Here's Bulleye Greyhounds. Damien next.
4: A couple of brilliant wins at Richmond against the best straight trackers there. And he is a winner here. Beautifully drawn out there. And Lomax keeping the Kennel Mate to the favourite, 290 out the 350. A recent Richmond winner over the 400. He's won his only start here. That was late last year. All right, so good little race here. We're just about right. They are all in. Green light goes through. Lewis travels here for race 6. Favourite Sabini in the 3. All set. Ready. Racing, level start 2, first a breaker, Sabini bit out wide, Brady Banner with brilliant speed straight across and lead 3 lengths. Hello Nemo drops in the second, then King Zill, Sabini dropped back from King Dougie, Ruination, Lomax keeping the tail ender, Brady Banner will turn with a 4 lengths lead and rail superbly and shot away now from Hello Nemo. King Dougie the inside and King Zill, but Brady Banner brilliantly, second King Dougie, third up was King Zill. They'll follow. Fourth home is possibly Hello Nemo in front of Lomax keeping. A break then to Ruination and Sabini drop right out the finish at the tail, and the time, it's a very quick run around 22:20. Well, coming off that very good straight racing, Brayley Banner showed brilliant speed into the first corner and he railed beautifully around the corner, shot right away, and he's done it easily by Aussie Infrared and a Lily Banner. Barry Gibbons, the owner trainer for King Dougie, the bolter. Darren Sultana second to King Zeal. Glenn Goodwin will get third, and fourth resting between numbers 8 and 6. Those splits are 6:38, 15:66. The amended time, 22:24. Here are the numbers now. 7, 4, 2, and the fourth number goes to number...
5: Brayley Banner is going to win at the $4. King Dougie will run second and King Zeal will be third.
6: So Brayley Banner, the seven, getting up at $3.70 the win, $1.90 the place. The four, King Dougie in for second, $14.70 the place. The two, King Zeal in for third, no third dividends. 7, 4, and 2. Your numbers there, race 6 at Bulleye. Dividends through for race number 1 at Swan Hill, 3, 1, 2, and 9. The three, Diamond Eclipse, getting up at $1.40 the win, $1.04 the place. The one, Telemarcus second, $2.10 a place. The two, Hell of a Time third, $2.70 a place. The nine, The Statesman in for four, 3, 1, 2, and 9. Quinella, 3 and 1, paying $4.40. Exacta, 3 and 1, paying $6.50. Trifecta, 3, 1 and 2, paying $28.90. First four, 3, 1, 2 and 9, paying $106. And just in relation to the previous race.
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0: Good evening and welcome to The Lids Fly, wherever you are right around the country. Hello to you if you're on the SEN Track RSN networks and, of course, joining us via the Ladbrokes app. Good evening, Miles Fitzner with you as I'm joined by the superstar back to regular programming. Corey Smith joins me in studio. Smithy, hello to you.
9: It's good that you're up with us in the big leagues, mate. I know you've been toiling away the daytime shows, AFL Nation, here, there and everywhere, but good to see you get a nice little promotion to The Lids Fly. How'd you go last week?
0: Last week we were inches away from tripling the pot. We said to ourselves that we wanted to leave it at double.
9: Yep.
0: Pot currently sits at, for tonight,
9: 2,675. So there's some room for improvement, but I don't mind where we're starting from.
0: We started with about 3,500 last week. I reckon we can get there, and we're going to leave it open for a while. So the hosted pot tonight, of course, jump into mates mode via the Ladbrokes app and use the code THELIDSFLY to find the pot. So jump in mates mode when you're logged into the Ladbrokes app. Use code THELIDSFLY and jump in tonight. We are racing. We've got races Q1 Lakeside, Horsham, Bulleye, 1-9 at Warragul, 1-8 at Gosford, 1-8 at Wagga, and 1-11 at Townsville. Up there, we line up on a best bet like Paulie United last week as well, so probably got to have a decent crack at that tonight.
9: I will say it's my best bet of the night anywhere around the country.
0: Really?
9: As well that we're aligning with. So I'm more than happy that we're aligned, and I reckon we might have to unload properly on that one.
0: There's a couple that I wanted to mention. It looks like a bit of a faves night there at Wagga. Nice. And the favourites and a few shorties, so hopefully we can try and build maybe two or three, or build a little bit where we can find two or three that we'd lock and then have it running into the best of the night for a big quid. So when we get going, more jump in, jump into the mates mode via the Ladbrokes app.

0: and put in the code THELIDSFLY for your buy-in tonight. And of course, you can join us right throughout the night on the Ladbrokes app or on SEN Track. Now, for the best bets of the night, though, we don't have a race for about 6 minutes. Corey, we're going to go with your best bets here to start the night. Let's work our way through them.
1: Well, this will test out my voice straight up. I've got plenty of them, so make sure you got your pen, your pencil, your crayon, as the great Mitch Abayer says. Race 4, number 5, Waltzing Blaster. I'm looking for dogs that are just going to find the front and not get caught. That is the plan here from box number 5 with Waltzing Blaster. You're getting around, as I just give it a little bit of a refresh on the screen. You're getting around $4, which I think is a big price for a dog that should be fitter second up and should be ready to go. The only real danger in the race, in my opinion, is the two Dodging Shadows, and I reckon we'll lead it. Nick won't be able to catch us. And then the dog we're alluding to, race 6, number 5, Buffalo Cowboy.
0: Ooh, this dog
1: just goes straight to the front. The only concern for me is if it does lead, which I expect it to, it may bring Memphis Mac across with it from box number 6. So potentially we have a big play on Buffalo Cowboy and maybe a smaller play on the same race multi. Head to race 8, number 4, Dungala Flash. This dog is just better than these. It's quite simple. We just go straight to the front, and I don't think any other dog can run the time that we are capable of running. No best time at the track and trip, of course, but I reckon if it brings its external form here, it'll be getting the job done. Race 9, number 1, Poor Ezra. Another dog that I think will lead this race. Was surprised that it was $6.50. Probably expected it to be around that $3.20 sort of mark. $6.50 is a big price, and that is why it's my value. And then just a little special treat. When we're off air, 44 minutes after we go off air, Race 12, number 4, Let's Go Champ. You never want to be called champ, but I'll be cheering it on anyway. It's a market mover already, $8 into $4.40. I would have liked that $8, Milo, but yeah. $4.40 at the moment, I still think is a reasonable enough play for a dog in a pretty poxy race. And admittedly, it's pretty poxy at Warrigal all night, the 300-plus ranked meeting tonight, which is just a special treat for you and I, and you've got a couple at Warrigal as well.
0: Well, they all pay the same. So we go to Warrigal, we line up on Buffalo Cowboy. This is where Rebea, Paul and I all lined up on one last week. So we'll get a few to roll into Buffalo Cowboy. Now, in race 9, I know you like the 1 as your value play there, but I did think the 7 had some wheels in weekend. So maybe we can even SRM as a bit of a saver there, but I'm more than happy to back you in at Warrigal. We had a dog here run the other week as we flick over the page for my best bets. So Gosford will go to first. Race 4, number 6 there at Gosford.
1: Yeah, watch her win. This is a value play for me, Milo, at $10, $3.60 the place. So last time I was on Tuesday night a couple of weeks ago, we managed to land our best bet at double figures. Hopefully we can do it again. It's found a race devoid of speed, back down in trip a lot of these are, and I don't love that recipe at Gosford over the 388. Race 8, number 2, Calamira is a dog that we've followed plenty on this program. I think it's going to be really hard to beat. Slow beginners to its direct outside is brilliant for us. It's also brilliant for the second favourite, Natisa's Secret, but I just think Calamira might be able to hold going into that first bend and lead all of the way. And then race 9, number 4, Release Point is another dog that I think will be able to hold the lead, find the front, and as long as it avoids the 6 in the early stages, it'll be running a very, very good race. So they're my 3 at Gosford.
0: Beautiful. You've got 3 there. Well, there was a dog that we made our black booker last week, and how this dog won, I have no idea. It is race 2, number 1. Excuse me, nice and early. I've gone before you. Race 2, number 1, Excessive Wheels. I can't believe the price we're getting about this nice and early. So that's my only Gosford best bet. Had to follow this dog wherever it was. So the only one I've got there at Gosford. Let's get to yours at Q1 Lakeside for the night.
1: I've slacked
0: Corey.
1: Off, Milo. I've slacked off. You take the lead at Q1 and I'll be following in.
0: Well, 2 here. Little House, I think we had a good look at last week as well. Race 9, number 1, Little House. And then we go to race 10, number 2, Devonish Devil. So race 9 and race 10, we've got race number 8 coming up in 2.5 minutes' time. So we'll have a couple of little plays there. You know that it's not my one wood. I've tried to stay out, but by gee, am I glad that we've lined up a one tonight in Buffalo Cowboy. So hopefully we can find a few little faves to maybe multi into, same race multis into. Make sure you jump into Mates Mode on the Ladbrokes app. Use code THELIDSFLY. We would have got a few more in since we went.
1: Up to 2,925. So we're 3 short of cracking 3,000. I can guarantee we'll crack the 3,000. I've got no concerns about that. But I want to get up to 3,500. My ego's taken a little hit with you and Paul coming into the show that I'm on every week and taking the piss out of me, basically, last week.
0: We had a bit of luck. And we were very, very close

0: to it getting close to 10 grand too. Well, we moved the desk.
1: It should be.
0: The show got really loose late. It was exactly how we wanted it. The text machine, 0499 736 736. You can join in at any time. Adrian said, Miles, can half yours go back to back in the big dance? Don't think so.
2: Very hard for him to go back to back.
0: Yeah, there's not many can do it anymore just from the way they get weighted. Milo and Mudguts. Is that what you hear called Mudguts?
2: That's probably new, but Peter, I'll take it.
0: Hey, that's a bit stiff, Peter from Moonta Bay, but Peter's been with us from day one at SEN Track. And Miles, looking forward to another fun-filled winning night with two of the best, Miles and Corey. Tanya, it doesn't get any better than Tanya. And another one that's been, well, certainly with SEN Track since day dot, but with me since day dot, since I started. So we've come a long way since then, haven't we, Tanya? Paul's in the house too, just leaving work. Hope everyone's had a cracking Tuesday night. And by the way, what a waste of money flying to Sydney to watch those insipid, gutless, putrid, cocky Lions on the weekend. All big fellas not happy with how the Lions played, but
2: they were pretty average, let's be honest. Sydney were inspired, Brisbane were whatever the opposite of that is.
0: They were $3.30, Sydney. They were worth a little nip.
2: I got talked out of having a bet on them for the flag at $31, and I'm still disappointed that I got talked out of it. But anyway, that's my own fault.
0: I did like seeing a few people that just thought that Sydney were morals over the Kangaroos after the week they had and had big bets on the Kangaroos. It was just never, ever going to be that way. Hey, let's turn our attention. Q1 Lakeside, first race of the night. We get to race 8. We're going to leave the pot open for a while. Go to the Ladbrokes app, go to Mates Mode, make sure you enter the code THELIDSFLY and we'll get it underway. We go here, Blue Rocket Ship at 220, Hello Elsa 220, Dawn Kenshaw 13, Maywin's King 13, Whose Idea 18, Mighty Shazam at $17, Monty Zuma at 23 and Maggie's Song at 23, the 6 has been scratched, empty box there. Favourite 2, the Blue Rocket Ship. I thought I was going to say race multi these, but they've come too short, the 2 and 8.
2: Yeah, it's a fascinating race. I reckon the 7 might make the race. If it can get across and put the heat on the 2 early, then the 8's going to be left in all the room that it needs to be winning this race. But you're right, they're both a little bit too short for me to be backing. Blue Rocket Ship is a rocket ship, but 457, I'm not sure that that's its go. I think it'll get back over to the 2-turn track and the 500 metres, but the 7 is the key to the race, which is a weird thing to say about a $20 pop. But sometimes that's how it works out.
0: I'm going to just box up the 2 and the 8 here. I thought same race multi. I started to do Q1 Lakeside in depth, but I reckon they finish 1-2. So
2: okay.
0: In either order. We won't touch the pot yet at this stage. We'll just hold off throughout the night.
2: Maybe the worst message I've ever seen.
0: Oh, look at you here.
2: Seven.
0: Straight off, the 7 is the key to the race at $20.
2: Yeah. It's no superstar. The 2 should be able to pick it up, but, gee, I don't know. This could just break
0: this
2: my heart.
0: This thing's $20. This thing is $20. You said he's the key to the race. The 3's coming. He's getting tired. Here comes the 2.
2: Get beat. Oh. I read the race right. I wouldn't say I played it the right way, but anyway, 25 and 50 the time. The 7 ran an absolute belter of a race, but the 2 got there in the end. Blue Rocket Ship gets the job done. But gee whiz, I was cheering against that after we didn't back it.
0: I need some. Well, look, we're going to leave the pot open regardless.
2: Yeah. 2743, the numbers.
0: Yeah, 2743. So Blue Rocket Ship did get it done. And look, at least we're seeing them pretty well, nice and early. That's the main thing. But we go and have a bet there on a $20 pop or the favourite at 215. It goes either way for us. And we can't get more money in the pot. So make sure you go to Mates Mode on the Ladbrokes app, type in the code THELIDSFLY, or you can text us in direct on the show, 0499 736 736. Let's turn our attention to Horsham. We go, race number 12 there at Horsham. Your favourite, $1.22, Go Home Girl, looking to go home. Border Beast at $4.20. The $3.15, the $4.21, the $5.27 and the $8.31 take out 2 and 7.
2: Horsham's not normally my go. The back end of the programs, they're normally pretty poxy, and this is no exception. But just having a look at this market, I am slightly intrigued with a couple of the prices here. Obviously, Go Home Girl is $1.22 and favourite and deserving $22.05 at Ballarat last start. If it brings that, it just absolutely bolts in. Border Beast is a dog that's a little bit all or nothing, has had some bad draws in the past little while and gets a much, much nicer draw here, particularly with the vacant box to its outside. But Nikita Bale as a place play is probably the one that I'd be open to. If you go to the place extra market on the Ladbrokes app. Top 2 is $4.40. That's your normal place price, or $2.15 top 3. That's probably the way to

0: as the great Damian Watson says, extract some value out of the race.
1: I was the three Porsche and here. I want to take on these $1.20 pops at a couple of these places where they are a bit tough. So I was with the three Porsche and at $14. I thought it's not the worst, especially here based off its best time. It's not really a track and trip specialist, but
0: these sort of prices, they're reserved for Winks or Car Ying Rising, as we saw the other day.
1: Well, jeez. Horsham threw up some weird results last
0: night. It does. I'm not a big fan of Horsham. I vote to close the joint down personally, but
1: we love the people from Horsham, of course.
0: Do we?
1: Go the three, come on, muster. No, the six is just going to get straight at the front. Go
0: you
1: home.
0: You and I just got on each other's... in each other's
1: we
0: way.
1: We certainly did. I'm same with the horses with me, is I'm more than happy to take on when they're well unders like that. If you get beaten, sometimes you get beaten because you're normally getting way overs for something that you think can run closer. And you've gone...
0: 6-1-3-4, so didn't quite get there.
1: 6-1-3-4, they've gone 10-33, 23.
0: You're on a hiding to nothing with $1.20 pops. If you tip one, I once famously called one value at $1.25. It led by six and got rolled. So that was heartbreaking, but it was a good lesson, Milo.
1: In this very studio, I did an overnight show with Rory Flanagan. There was a horse at $1.30 at Godolphin's overseas, and I had 1,600 in one account. I wanted to round off, and it went under. No such thing as a sure thing in racing.
0: That's not what you want.
1: This is Elite's Fly, Miles Fitz and Corey Smith back on the other side of this. We'll have races coming up at Bulleye, Townsville, Q1 Lakeside and the last at Horsham. Don't forget, the pot is still open. Use code THELIDSFLY in mates mode. We'll see you shortly.
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3: Ian Roselands, a two-car crash has heavy delays eastbound on Canterbury Road. On the M4 in Jamison Town, look out for a multi-vehicle crash eastbound approaching Mulgoa Road. And also on the M4 in Merrylands, a truck breakdown taking out a westbound lane. Family dinner is sorted thanks to Aldi. 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Sydney traffic to keep you moving on SEN Track, 15:39 a.m.
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1: Welcome back to The Lids Fly. Miles Fitzner, Corey Smith with you right around the country. If you're joining us on the SEN Track Network, hello to you. On your way home on this Tuesday, you can flick over to the Ladbrokes app. Join us in mates mode. Use the code THELIDSFLY. And you can jump into the pot. We're going to leave it open probably even another 5 or 10 minutes, something like that, maybe even 15. We should be going pretty well there at the moment, Smithy.
0: Well, I'm glad that you've allowed us to keep it open for a little bit.
1: Yeah.
0: Because I've forgotten to buy in. I always buy in. I say that each and every week. I put my money where my mouth is and I buy in. Completely forgot. So I'm doing that now and I will be joining you in there. And there's plenty of messages rolling through, which is good to see. Last Tuesday was a cracker. Don't hold back, Miles. King Mud Crab Corey is back. Who's this other mud crab?
1: Who's this other mud crab?
0: plenty of going on. People are talking about how much KFC they've spent. So we just go here, there and everywhere in the chat, which is good to see. But make sure you get involved in the mates mode section. I am now in the pot. and that takes us to $3,450. So yeah, well, not far off where we started at last week, or where you started at last week, Miles.
8: Yeah, well, you've actually just reminded me to do exactly the same thing, but what I've got to do is I've got to try it. So keep it open for the moment so I can get in. We go to Bull Eye Race 7 here. Spencer Banner with Ladbrokes is your favourite, 205. Raging Bull to 1 at 360. Ronaldo Vela, 460. Puff and Punter, 750. That's me. Velocity Diva, $11. Screaming Demon, $35. Jekyll and Hyde, $41. And Prescott is at $46. But the money, reasonably firm here with the two Spencer Banner. I'd probably say a little bit more for Raging Bull. Fours into 340 rather than Spencer Banner at 220 into 205.
0: It's a hard one to get a read on Spencer Banner. It's been behind the drag lure at Richmond three of its last four starts, and then had that 515 metre run at Gosford where it was a really good performance behind Swift Wind. But 400 metres at Bull Eye, big track, that's probably a setup that works. Is it, in my brain, working enough to go first start track and trip at $1.95? Probably not. You could look for a little bit of value in this race, maybe a Puff and Punter or Ronaldo Vela. Very, very, very small plays. I wouldn't be suggesting going too hard at all. It's more just the fact that I'm not highly confident on Spencer Banner with this sort of race setup.
8: Yeah, Raging Bull for me. So three goes track and trip, where it has won and placed twice. So if it's going to be there or thereabouts, just the two not having done it here was my query. But
0: it is always a query. It's one of those ones where people are like, oh, dog tracks, they can't all be that different. Like, when you think about it in horses and you go, well, the 1,200 metre here versus the 1,200 metre there, it's not that different. It can be. Well, it can be very different.
8: If it runs 22.39 from the one here, it'll go close, won't it?
0: Yep.
8: If it jumps.
0: Yep.
8: So I'm going to stick with Raging Bull, the Raging Bull. Gents, I'm in the pot. And also on the... Oh, yep, rightio. Good on you, Canara Cowboy. God love you.
0: Shout out to Rock.
8: Shout out to Canara. Yeah. Shout out to Rock. He said Rock will be in the backyard.
0: If everyone wants to put two and two together there, they can probably figure out what else he's on.
8: Well, Rock brought me in a fan one day, the upstairs studio.
0: Is there a nicer man than Rock?
8: No, there's
0: one of
8: the
0: great human beings.
8: Mate, some of the funniest stuff that's coming off the text ever is it had me one day and... Look, we'll wait till probably after 9 o'clock. I'll tell you a couple of stories, but he's got Damo a couple of beauties.
0: Oh.
8: He's got Damo a couple of absolute beauties over the journey. So I'm with the one here. You sort of thought not really interested.
0: Not,
8: maybe
0: not
8: the
0: interested.
8: Four.
0: Not interested. Four and five if you were having small players looking for a little bit of value.
8: I need the one that, oh, you just half-stepped.
0: Two.
8: Nah. Yeah.
0: Two should be able to hold them out here and does, and looks like it's going to be really hard to catch. But Raging Bull's put itself into a good position.
8: Worked.
0: If the two doesn't handle this bend, but it looks like it is.
8: Yeah, and then I've gone wider.
0: Yeah.
8: He just sort of went backwards when he should have gone forwards out of the gate there. Just that half step with the greyhounds is everything, isn't it?
0: Absolutely, absolutely.
8: Half step.
0: Not 21.9. You said if he was going to run 22.3s, he'd be in it. Well, Spencer Banner has just come out and absolutely
8: run 21.9.
0: Obliterated the clock, and Raging Bull's done probably what you would have expected pre-race. So sometimes that just happens.
8: Townsville we go in a minute and a half's time. Sister Holly, your favourite, the 4 at 260. Dash Stratus, 390. Diagnostic at $4. Miss Target, 7. Action Man, 13. Mia Moore is in the market there at $14. Raging Party, $14. Valentine Mover, $27. You can take out, of course, the 9 and 10. They're not in there. Sister Holly, $260 held firm. Dash Stratus is probably the market mover here, $6 into $3.90 with Ladbrokes at Townsville.
0: It's a hard one to pull apart. Everyone knows that I don't like maidens all that much. I don't bet in them, particularly short course maidens. 380 metre maiden at Townsville is not my go, but just trying to read between the lines here. That money coming for Dash Stratus, I think, is because it's consistent in the early stages of the race. So its last three starts, its first split, 754, 756, 755. Now, when are you trying to have a bet in a greyhound race, you want some consistency of form and you want to try and be able to have some faith in a greyhound. Now, that first split, you could just about set your clock to it, but the problem is the overall time's not all that sharp. So whether it's good enough to win a race like this, who knows, but I think it's good enough to lead a race like this, and if you're going to lead, that's half the battle won. So I'll lean towards the market move and stick with the 5 Dash Stratus, but again, I won't be having a bet in this one.
8: Hey, what we are going to do, though, coming up, is the great man Mitch Abayer. The big boy's on tonight. Best of luck, gents. I like the red in the next at Q1. Nice draw. The two's prep is putrid. What the flying heck is the trainer doing? Well, Little House is one of my best bets. So, I think we probably need to have a bet then if he likes it.
0: Yeah, well, it's one of your best, so we're better.
8: I'm just trying to get in.
0: We give 90 seconds. You've got 90 seconds to jump into the pot.

0: market mover here at the 5 Dust Stratus. You might watch this one go around for the cheaper auto spares over the 380 here at Townsville.
1: You get some weird race names up at Townsville. And I do like it.
0: And Powerful Glory just ended the mates mode chat. Look at Dash Stratus just get out there.
1: Yeah, so this.
0: And get walked over by the two.
1: So you know what you're going to get in the early stages, but after that, this is the thing with maidens. You see a dog like Dash Stratus and you know that it's going to go 7.55 early. You know that. What everything else is going to do in the race, you have absolutely no idea. 2, 4, 7, and 3, I think, will be your numbers there. Mia Moore gets the job done at its second career start.
0: Alrighty.
1: At $18.
0: What we can do here is, I think...
1: you want to activate the pot?
0: Activate the pot. Let's go. And we're going Q1 Lakeside. And the first best of the night, race 9, number 1. And I just love that eBay's chimed in on it too as well. And we have spoken today, but guess what? We didn't talk about greyhounds.
1: Yeah, well, sometimes you just got to...
0: So have we got full field here?
1: We're one short.
0: I was just going to say whether or not we should have had that each way price, but...
1: So we're 480 at the moment. We've got 3,625 in the pot. What are you thinking?
0: Well, eBay likes it. I'm in. Should we have a little bet?
1: Yeah, what do you...
0: We draw low. We could have 400 here.
1: 400? All right, well, let's have 425 because I like...
0: Yep, I like rounding them too.
1: So let's have a decent dip, just the... Bit of a heat check. Just pull up from the logo and hoist one up and see how we land. But Little House, Milo and the Peacock both align.
0: Do you want me to tell you a funny story about a horse called Little House?
1: What if I said no?
0: Yeah, well, then it's going to be a long night. But there was a horse called Little House that used to run in South Australia, and she actually ran faster time than Black Caviar did on the same day. And looked super promising, and unfortunately had quite a bad accident at the stable. But Little House was known as in the thoroughbreds over in SA as one that ran quicker time than Black Caviar over
1: there. It's a fair feather in the cap, that.
0: Yeah, not many did.
1: Yeah, I wouldn't mind it. I wouldn't mind that.
0: So here we go. So we're on the one Little House.
1: At a decent dip, 425.
0: Yeah, and at a good price.
1: There'll be a few people that say you should have knocked off $5 off that and it would have been funnier, but that's all right. That's not what we're here for.
0: Yeah.
1: Here to find your winner.
0: There's a few that are already knocking the 420 off. Yeah, Don't worry about that. Nice and early on a Tuesday. I can assure you we're not far away getting ready to load here. Q1 Lakeside is a place that seems to be going pretty well, the Q1 and the Q2, isn't it?
1: Yep. Yeah, they had some issues early days, but they seem to have gotten on top of things. And Wayne Seekman, who joins us on Thursday night, so I caught up with him at the Nationals a couple of weeks ago for a couple of frothies. Spoke some absolute shot, but enjoyable time.
0: Here we go.
1: Good crew up there. Let's get the one home here.
0: Let's get the one home. Find the jewel lugs. Do it nice and early. Oh. That's okay. That's good. That's
1: who
0: good.
1: Needs to push up the track.
0: That's
1: here?
0: Good. He's a 7 strong.
1: We're in sorrow.
0: And we're gone.
1: Moonshine Mirage leads from Sandave Staples, who is all over the shop. And Little House just needed a little bit more room, and it just did not get it. And its mind is not on the job out the back of the field now. So the 7, Moonshine Mirage, is going to get the job done. And at $5.50. Not one that we found. 7, 5, 2, and 4, the numbers.
0: 7, 5, 2, and 4. That one hurt when you don't get that little bit of luck that you need sometimes. That's the... When I go back into watching more greyhound races, the purity of it, the fact that there's no jockey interference and that these dogs, you know, they decide to bump into each other, and if they bump into each other and you clip heels, I mean, no one's at fault other than they're all trying to run somewhere, they clip and away you go.
1: As punters, you can look at it with a glass half full and you say there's less interference from people that can make mistakes, and then you go the glass half empty and you go, well, no one's controlling it, who bloody knows what's going to happen. Can go either way in greyhound racing.
0: We didn't completely unload there, but...
1: It would have been nice to get that one, though.
0: It was there. The 7 did look strong.
1: Yeah.
0: The 7 did look very strong. We go to Horsham, race number 13 here, or one extra, as they call it, which can confuse a few.
1: Pain in the ass, that's what it is.
0: It is. 2 Obiscuit, your $1.80 favourite. 8 is $3.60. 5, $8. 1, $9. 4, $10. And the 7, $14. 3 and 6 are vacant here. Anything? I know it's not your track of desire.
1: Yeah, it's a tough race to pull apart. Obiscuit should be winning. It's a dog that I've never really been able to catch, though. I feel like it's a dog that

0: When you expect it to win, it goes poorly. When you don't expect it to win against tougher company, it runs a good race and gets the job done. I lean towards just at the price, Nancy DeVere.
1: Yeah.
0: It's an out-and-out city-class dog, short of its best distance. Don't get me wrong about that. Its best distance is over that 600 metres around two turns in the city. But just at the price, $8.50 now, was $9. I think Nancy DeVere is worth having something small on just from a pure talent
1: and
0: perspective.
1: Price.
0: And from a price perspective. So, it's one of those ones that you don't have to go too hard at because you're getting a bit of value.
1: Why have they gone with these extras as they're about to go here at Horsham? So good price at Ladbrokes at $9 and $3.10. So watch this. We won't have a bet here.
0: That's usually held up.
1: Yeah.
0: There'll be people that have followed us in. So if we can land it here with Nancy DeVere, and I'll get to your question after.
1: Just get there.
0: Well.
1: Look at it, and it's Shanghai's the gate. Now, rack off the five.
0: Yeah, we will hit a mid-race flat spot. That's usually our go.
1: And
0: we
1: got,
0: might just throw the towel in. But
1: got
0: although,
1: done for the room.
0: In saying that, Mini Angel is a New Zealand dog that's only having its second start over here. In good hands. Looks like it's going well, but Nancy DeVere should be strong late.
1: It will be.
0: Is, but just too far back. 5, 1, 7, and 8 will be the numbers. And to your question on the why do we have the extra the races. So basically it's cheaper. Cheaper for the industry to run. So if you have more than 12 races, you've already got all the people there. You've already got everything set up. You've got everyone there and they're only working, say, 4 to 6 hours. So it's not unreasonable to ask the workers there to work a longer shift. The issue is when you've got one in race 13, you've travelled 2 hours to get there, and then you've got the participants that probably get the short end of the...
1: I'm all for it. Just call it race 13.
0: It's a tab issue, so
1: yeah,
0: green machine.
1: The race one extra stuff on the...
0: Pain in the
1: is just an absolute pain in the backside. The mates motor's away. We've had one little bet. It didn't go our way. We copped some interference, but that's greyhound racing. It's going to be a long night. Miles Fitz and the Corey Smith. All thanks to the team at Ladbrokes, of course. Right around the SEN Track Network. We'll be back right

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1: In Granville, we've got a truck breakdown closing a southbound lane on Woodville Road just past the Parramatta Road on the M4 in Jamison Town. Heavy delays remain eastbound approaching Mulgoa Road. That's after an earlier multi-vehicle crash. 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Sydney traffic to keep you moving on SCN Track, 15:39 a.m.
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5: Welcome back to The Lids Fly, wherever you are right around the country. Hello and good evening to you. Miles Fitzner with you, Corey Smith. We've got races at Bull Eye still to come. Warragul, we've got the card there, as mentioned. Might be the greatest of cards, but there has to be a winner.
6: To put it lightly, it's shit house time. And they still winners.
5: They all pay the same. Gosford as well. We've got racing at Townsville. We're going to finish up. Horsham's finished up as we speak. Bull Eye's not far away from finishing up, and it looks like a shorties night there at Wagga as well. The next at Bull Eye, race number 8. I'll give you a markup for it. Where's Fernando at $1.55? Flame and Joe $5.50. Tulsi Banner $8. Charming Chickar at $9.50. Pocket Talk $17. Creeping Tiger $18. Shanty Bay at $18. And Desi's Dream at $20. Your favourite is Where's Fernando, opened $1.70 into $1.55 with Ladbrokes. And three more to go at Bull Eye. Still wondering whether or not I can take some of these favourites on here. But this dog did miss last start, but it's won 3 of its last 5.
6: Yeah, cracking race this one. Where's Fernando is a ripper. Just 10 starts, 5 wins, 4 placings at track and trip, 37 wins overall from 68 starts. He's a dog that you'd absolutely love to own, but he's got some stiff competition here. Flame and Joe is blistering early when it gets it right and awful when it doesn't. So very hit or miss, hard to back with any degree of confidence. Tulsi Banner is an absolute weapon as well when it is right. But I'm with Wes Fernando in this one. $1.55, a touch too short for me to entertain having a bet. But it is a very, very good dog, and it doesn't matter what draw it's from. It just always puts its best foot forward.
5: Can I put the task to you that we need to find maybe 2 or 3 to roll into Buffalo Cowboy?
6: Yep.
5: Especially, like, you've got race 4, number 5, and then we've got a same racer, probably. I'd imagine that you like We Can as well in race 9, and you've gotten the value. Just wondering whether or not, if you're pretty confident with race 4, number 5 at Warragul, whether we took 4-5 into 6-5 into an SRM race 9, you know, 7-1 to run both top 3 or top 4 or something, and try to get a big multi running for us nice and early.
6: Yep, all right.
5: I think the Wagga favourites, look, you know it's not my one wood, so I don't know how well you know your Wagga favourites there.
6: I hate Wagga.
5: Right.
6: I have no real desire to show any interest in Wagga, so, and I'll tell you why. They don't post their first split times where they're easily accessible.
5: That's enough said for me.
6: It absolutely shits me. And Damo has been the Wagga wizard on Tuesday nights, and I usually leave it up to him. I've done no form for Wagga.
5: Well, there's a heap of... I went through and started looking, and there's a heap of shorties there on overall time, and I sort of went, they stand out like the proverbial.
6: Yeah.
5: And
6: It's a hard race meeting.
5: If you want to try to build a Warrigal... If your best is in race four, we line up in race six, and we can have a same racer in race nine.
6: Well, I've got something for you.
5: Yeah.
6: So I've got race four, number five, Waltzing Blaster, top two.
5: Yep.
6: That's at $2.15. Into Buffalo Cowboy to win. That's $2.20. Into a same race multi, Weekend top two, and Poor Ezra, which is my value play, top three. Wrap that all up, you get $14.42.
5: We've got to have...
6: We can... courtesy of our friends at Ladbrokes, we can have a little cheeky odds boost for the hosted pot.
5: What are we...
6: $16.31.
5: Yeah, what do we start the pot at?
6: We've got, it was 3575, but we're up 3200 or 3625 we started.
5: 3625 divided by what odds are we getting?
6: 1631 with a little booster.
5: That's it. We only need to have 220 to have the pot on. So I say we have...
6: let's have 250 on it.
5: Well, I'd be all of that, yeah. I'd be close enough to 300 and actually we've got the pot secure.
6: No, I'm happy with that.
5: Yeah.
6: All right. Let's have a decent dip at that.
5: You know, for a percentage of the pot, to have a crack at that.
6: So for those that found that hard to follow when I read it out, head to the Mates Mode section of the Ladbrokes app. That lids fly is the code word. You'll be able to follow it straight from the group as they're loading into the boxes at Bulleye.
5: Because, I mean, Buffalo Cowboy, are we going to pull the trigger on it?
6: I think so.
5: So what, we'll add 1,000 on it?
6: Yeah, why not?
5: So that's where we're probably... to try, we've got room to move. You've got a best after that. We've still got a same race multi to go after that if we've missed at Warrigal race number four.
6: Yep.
5: I've really only want to have one other bet outside of, like, there's Devonish Devil and Excessive Wheels. I mean, we're only going to be two tiny ones on that. So is it better to pull the trigger on Buffalo Cowboy nice and early?
6: We're more than happy to do that.
5: Before he gets smashed. Racing here at Bulleye, tip is a seven, and look at this.
6: It's a ripper, this dog. Tulsi Banner is relatively strong, but should not be able to catch Where's Fernando here. The 8 Shanty Bay got across just courtesy of the 7 nailing the start, but he's a ripper, Where's Fernando. 38th win from 69 starts, 7-2, 8-1, and I said pre-race you'd love to own him.
5: They're greyhounds you'd love to own. Oh, yeah.
6: Walking ATM for connections.
5: You'd love that. Townsville not far away. I'll read you the odds here as we'll continue to talk about what we're doing. Moonlit Skies is your favourite at $2.60. Four Miss Brimley, $3.80. Two Global Dream at $4.50. And then you've got the Emergency Dog, the 9 at $6.50. Five at $11. Three at $14. Ten at $21. And the 8 Harris Sonia at $31. This is Townsville race number...

0: two?
1: I'm going to have a bet here, just a small little play, just a bit of a sanity play more than anything. 150 on the two here, Global Dream.
0: Yep.
1: This is a dog second up in Northern Queensland, had been racing over in WA and probably wasn't putting its best foot forward. But the thing that I liked about it, in decent enough races over there, it was always in the market. You look at its SP, 380, 290, 320. That was its last three starts in WA. So clearly there was an opinion of this dog. It wasn't working out. Change of kennels can sometimes spark them up. Generally, you find easier races when you head to Townsville. And I just think that there's a few things that are pointing to this dog maybe coming out and improving tonight. So we've had $150 on it.
0: $150 on here at Townsville. At I'm going to get to this Buffalo Cow. Cowboy question again shortly because we're 220. I'm just wondering whether or not then we can sort of work. Like I'm going to leave the pot not just fully in your hands because I know what the pressure feels like. Then it's dual responsibility.
1: That's good fun.
0: I believe, but I just don't want it to end up $1.70 and get hit and we've missed a price.
1: That's fair.
0: Racing.
1: This is an okay spot. Here we go. We just need a little bit of room here.
0: Where are we?
1: The two. We're just up on the
0: road.
1: Absolute carnage. Chaos. Fly Like Potter has found the front.
0: One of them's done cartwheels here.
1: Yeah, not great. Hopefully all is okay there. But Fly Like Potter at $26 is leading. And we're going to run third. 10, 8, 2 and 3. And looks like the dogs have picked themselves up and found their way into the pen, which is the most important part.
0: That was, when you see them doing backflips mid-race.
1: It actually was perfect. And then they just all came into our laps when they started coming back. So not ideal, but hopefully we've gotten rid of our bad luck early and we can start getting a little bit of good luck.
0: A few more coming in off the text. Gents, I'm in. The big boy's on. We've got that before. The classic types of burgers was Rock's suggestion. Yep, we'll cover that a bit later. Hope you're well. Will from Goodwood's in the house. Canara Cowboy. Milo, you got big boots to fill. The best. And there's a quaddy up here as well. And is this a regular spot? It is just for a few weeks. Certainly is, and I'm loving it. This is the Lids Fly, Miles Fitzner and Corey Smith with you. Join us on the Ladbrokes app or via the SEN Track Network. We'll be back right after this.

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1: Ian Piemont, a motorbike has broken down, closing an eastbound lane on the Anzac Bridge. Granville, look out for a truck breakdown southbound on Woodville Road, just past Parramatta Road. The M5 motorway looking pretty good now westbound through Moorbank past Moorbank Avenue. 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
5: Welcome back. Tuesday, Lids Fly, Corey Smith and Miles Fitzner with you all the way through till 10 p.m. We've had a couple of swings and a couple of misses so far with the hosted pot, but we've got plenty of time left on the board and plenty of best bets to come as well. But we have placed a big old juicy multi that if it wins, I reckon we'll be making a profit tonight. And that is already in the Lids Fly Mates Mode group. So jump across to there and you'll be able to follow it along straight from the feed there, which there's plenty of messages rolling through, Miles, which is good to see. Most of it's just

0: Absolute crap talk, but I like it anyway.
1: Well, that's what we like out of the Mates Mode chat. And that's what I want to put out to those that are watching via the Ladbrokes app is what would your thoughts be? And we were talking about this off air, is Buffalo Cowboys currently $2.20. We've had the multi on to win, what's that, to win at $16? Bit more than the pot back, yep. Isn't it? So close enough to say, we'll call it 36 or 700 for the multi to win there. So I just didn't know we would probably still have a couple of grand or something like that still kicking around.
0: $2,727.93, yeah. Because there's some moron that's already left, and I absolutely hate that because piss-poor behaviour. But well, Devonish Devil is coming up, Milo, and it's one of your best bets. So
1: yes.
0: What do you want to do? Do you want to just back it outright? Do you want to multi it into something? How do you want to play this?
1: Well, his second favourite, they've come for James Jett here. This is in the next at Q1 Lakeside, a minute 20. This is $2.20 to $1.75 from the eight. Devonish Devil certainly runs well here. I wouldn't go too hard. I'd just probably have a couple of hundred here and see if we can turn it over. Like round it down to your 25 or something like that.
0: Yeah, let's have...
1: Because confidence levels aren't through the roof.
0: Let's have $2.27.93.
1: Love it on Devonish Devil.
0: At $2.90, so...
1: Because it's... Look, it's not my... I do my best, but it's not my one wood. And... That's why I don't want to crack my best as big as yours. So I want to save them for it. Excessive wheels, I mean, you only have to watch that replay. We're still going to get a good price hit. And outside
0: that's probably the race of the night, I reckon. I don't often say that about race two at Gosford, but that is a ripping race.
1: It is. I just couldn't believe that we saw that dog win like that. They just don't win like that. They don't win like it was God's own Australian Guinea stuff. Like getting planted early, planted mid-run, planted
0: on
1: late.
0: That, if you haven't seen that God's Own race, go back and watch it.
1: It's the best... Everyone, I argue this to the death with everyone. That's the greatest ever win by a horse. People talk about Lonro, you know, where
0: Kingston
1: he got...
0: Town can't win race. Nah, I reckon the God's Own.
1: Nah, race. God's Own. Horses don't... Yeah. And greyhounds are the same. You don't get planted... three times and then them still find the line.
0: Look, I had an argument the other week with someone that has a say in the run of the year voting for Australia.
1: Yeah.
0: And I said, you haven't even nominated Wrongly Accused, who finished third in the maturity.
1: Oh.
0: It is the biggest run I've ever
1: it's
0: seen.
1: Massive.
0: I don't care if they win or lose a lot of the time. You can have a run that is the biggest thing you've ever seen without them winning. It needs to be in the run of the year calculations. It wasn't. But anyway, everyone looks at things differently.
1: James Jett at $1.80. Devonish Devil, we're with at $3. Just a couple of hundred on from me. The four at $6. Five at $9. The rest at $27, $46, $61 and $101. So it looks a race between the eight, the two and the four. And we just need the eight to find a little bit of trouble or step a bit slow. And we need the two to get out.
0: If we can lead the eight, we win.
1: Yes, let's go. Here we go.
0: The eight's going to find a bit of trouble here.
1: Yes, let's go. Go the Dev. Here we go. Now, don't you dare mow me down. Don't you dare mow me down.
0: I'm still confident.
1: Don't you dare mow me down.
0: I don't think you can.
1: Let's go, the Devil. Here we go. And you can play it out the back. You're beauty. There we go. Nice
0: watch.
1: And early.
0: All right, Milo.
1: I've got back my little house bet.
0: That's it.
1: I haven't done any damage, which is good. So
0: 248 the numbers, and I said we had to lead to win, and that is exactly what happened. And Devonish Devil just never looked like getting beaten there.
1: Yeah, just sort of saw the eight was a bit on the nose, and when those times are that close, and I've been trying to learn as much as I can.
0: Well, to put it in perspective. So Devonish Devil, this was over the 457. Jane's Jet over the 390 last start went 597, 2174. So 597. Devonish Devil two starts ago went 611, so slower early, but went 2177, which is comparable. The start before that, 2158. So the way that looks is if we can lead, which we were drawn to lead, we were going to run faster overall time.
1: Yep.
0: That is exactly how it played out. So it was a nice bet there from you. Warrigal's coming up here, and it is another maiden. It's a bottom-up maiden, and it is poxy as anything.
1: Well, $1.25, ridiculous for the one. Travis Intention, Omega Desire, $5. Four, Miss Rodrigo is at $12. You've got the two Photoshop. That's what I am at $17 now. Eight, Clarkies, mate. is St Vinny's at $16. You've got Regards Nelly at 41, Mirror James 51, Cheeky Temper 46. I can't cop the 24.
0: I don't bet in maidens, and I certainly don't bet in modern bottom-up maidens, but the 7 Regards Nelly is probably the only one that I consider, and it's only because of the prices. Again, I speak about starting price profiles a lot when it comes to maidens. 450, 350, 790, then we're at 1140 last start. I'm not saying those form lines are excellent, but it has found itself in a pretty weak race and you're getting $41. So Regards Nally, you could do worse than if you're a sick, sick puppy and have to bet in a bottom-up maiden.
1: Yeah, I'm with you. We love sick puppies. Mm. And, you know, even the 4 hopefully could maybe knock this thing off, Miss Rodrigo. I love seeing these $1.24 pops go under, and especially in maidens. Try and take a few of these on because they're not even really that much value, like adding if you're trying to multi a few of them together, they're just far too big a risk.
0: Yep, absolutely. And this still goes well, Travis Intention, I think, but...
1: You'd want to at that price.
0: Mad.
1: Here we are. Over the 460. Warrigal, first of the card. Amber light on. Across goes the crime scene tape and they are away. And Travis Intention will get there and he did find it.
0: Look at the rest of them.
1: A big striding thing.
0: Yeah, no, he's a nice type. 35 kilos. He's a big boy. He's well-bred, trained by some of the nicest people in greyhound racing, the O'Neills. But I wouldn't expect this to be red hot at the time because he is still feeling his way around the bend. And the way he races, it strikes me as a dog that would go right at Healesville up the straight.
1: One, three, four, two. What have they run there?
0: 26.18, so probably a little bit faster than I would have expected. 6.61 early is reasonable, but I don't think he's going to be a world beater, Travis Intention, but he might knock off a couple of races in some lower class sort of affairs.
1: We move over to Bull Eye, race number 9 at Bull Eye. We've only got 2 more left on the card there. For those that are following along on the Ladbrokes app, Melania Banner is your favourite at $1.75 and holding firm for Barry Gibbons. Victor Sultana at 5, trains the 7. Whistle Wave at $5. Creeping Choice at $5.50. Sunny Sue, $9.50. Tailor Made Blue, and everyone knows I'm a big fan of the Tailor Made Q4ID drivers. Shout out to the team at Tailor Made and the TP5 golf balls. Yeah, I certainly can. Yeah, okay. And the 9, Hear Me Roar at $17. And the 1, Lizzie Longlegs, is at $27. Take out the 5, and there's a vacant box here. Can you get past Melania Banner? Whistle Wave has got a 1904 on the board in front of Melania Banner at, what's that, 1907.
0: Awkward draw for quite a few of these. Tailor Made Blue, he's probably drawn okay in terms of it doesn't mind being off the track, but Whistle Wave will want to get across the rail from the 7. Melania Banner is very fast once it hits the ground, but probably needs 10, 20 metres of clear air. I think if I was having a bet in this one, I'd be with the pink Sunny Sue, purely from a map perspective. It handles a wide draw. One last start, it's been a dog that's been very hard to catch in its career. Only 8 wins from 72 starts. Ooh. Has placed 33 times. So it's one of those sort of dogs, Sunny Sue.
1: Runs a drum.
0: Yeah, it's got a 1909 PB. So its PB is comparable, but it just seems to find one better from time to time. But the map, it'll have no excuse from the map, Sunny Sue, in this one. So $10 and $2.20 at the moment on Ladbrokes. You could do worse than that if you were that way inclined.
1: Sunny Sue, we're paying all places here, aren't we? No.
0: Yeah.
1: Why don't you just have a little nibble on it to run a drum?
0: Yeah, we can.
1: It's a place dog, right?
0: Yeah.
1: And I'm with you on that. 1909 is right up there with the other two. They've done a 1908, Melania Banner 1907. And I mean, track and trip, 38 starts, and you're talking 22 times of the 38, it's running the placings and all one.
0: We'll have 30 the win, just a bit of sanity, and we'll have 131 top three at 220. So
1: don't
0: need to go too chaotic on it, but
1: no,
0: it's just a map related play for a dog that may have derived some confidence out of its last start win. You never know.
1: And that's where sometimes you don't always have to. I explained this last week. I'm trying to explain it to a few people at the moment when we're talking in the horses in regards to the Everest. Last year, the conversation was around Kaying Rising. Can he win or not? Now, the only bet I had in the Everest was Jimmy starter place, then top 4, top 5, whatever, and he runs third at $4.60. You don't need to find the winner to make money sometimes in gambling.
0: And that's why it is so beneficial to have a little flick through that. Plug a few things into a same race multi, have a look at the place extra market, and there's sometimes there's something that stands out, like dog balls. and you just haven't thought of it until you actually see it there. So play around with a few things with the way that you are analysing the race.
1: We took two groups out to Sandown for the it was the heats and then the Group 1 finals night, and Troy Little and I had a couple of groups there. Yep. With sort of SEN listeners. Some of you might be listening in now.

0: And he was explaining on the whiteboard, you know, the maps of some of these races, and you should have seen his eyes light up when he realised that we could gamble these same race multis for dogs to run third and top three, top four. And I think of the 12 race card, I think we hit 10 of 12 in the same race multis. And of that, three of them we found the winners, but we left the night up because we just found dogs. We knew that we're going to get to a certain point. Couldn't get near another dog, but we had enough room that they were going to finish T3, T4.
1: I don't say this lightly, but I reckon Troy Little is as good a judge as there is in any code anywhere. He's a star.
0: He's seeing it done on a whiteboard in front of us when we're out there at Sandown. Now, first of all, one, $90-odd dollars to for all you can eat and the pots at Sandown was, it could have been one of the greatest. I stupidly drove the first night. I had to get Bryce, our executive producer at SEN Track, to drive me home in my car, and then I put him in an Uber from my house all the way to his house. Personally, not on the business either. I had that much fun. Trade.
1: All right, we're with the pink here. Yeah, Sunny Sue. It's just a map-related play.
0: Just
1: at a big price.
0: Come on the pink.
1: Can't see it.
0: Is it there?
1: A little.
0: Where is it?
1: Trying to get across. There we go. We found the front.
0: Oh, hello.
1: Don't know what's going to happen here with the two, but the two's not much chop.
0: Just hold.
1: Win this.
0: Just hold. Hold.
1: You can play the music, Nath.
0: Hold. Yeah, baby. That's how you do it.
1: There we go.
0: Back. Talk
1: me into it. That's teamwork, that one.
0: That's teamwork. He's 39 starts now, 5 wins, 10 seconds and 8 thirds track and trip. Statistically, that's exactly what you want. What price was that?
1: It was $11 in the end. So we got $10. We only had 30 on at the win, but we had the top three bet as well. So hopefully a few followed us in and we landed that one. We got Townsville coming up nice and quick. I don't have a play in this one. I thought it was a tough race to pull apart.
0: Yeah, your favourite here, Miss Rosalie, $1.60. Ellen Rose, $3.20. Harris Merrill, $6.50. Smoke and Ace, $14. Kenya Goose, $18. Hit After Hit, $27. And Divine Electra, $41 for Ladbrokes. This opened $1.85 into $1.60, this seven dog. May have one to contend with the eight nice and early. The one that's actually had some supporters, a three Smoking Ace here, into $14, funnily
1: enough. I can understand why they're looking to the inside brigade, because I think the eight will want to get down, the seven will keep a pretty straight line. So hence why I wasn't really keen to bet on the race, because I just couldn't find one to beat these two at the top of the end of the market, but I didn't love the way they were drawn. If they were swapped around, if they were the other way, I'd be very keen on Miss Rosalie, but I'm just a little bit concerned that the eight might take care of it early. Joe19 says, I'm at the queue watching the show on my phone. The race was almost over before they jumped on the app. We are on a little bit of a delay, so make sure you get your bets on straight away.
0: The three here. Where they came for him.
1: The seven should still get it.
0: Just run a drum.
1: Ooh.
0: Oh, we were too late. Come on, hold on. This is the one they came for. There was a bit of a move for him. He's cast. He won't run a drum either. That's a good miss.
1: Good no bet race.
0: 7, 8, 6, 3. 7, 8, 6, and 3. I've got to keep up here because I realise with the delay, I'll try and go a fraction earlier. Gosford, we're going race number one, fast approaching. Should be about a minute and a half. Race one there, the three, Simply Kinkajou, $2.80. The one Active Ego, $3.90. Four Magic Ticket at $5.50. Six Final Drink, $5.50. Five Kill Kenny Boy, $6. Out to Chronic Diana, 12. Caspian, 23. And Fast Footwork at $35. The eight is out of the race, of course. This looks like a tough enough way here to start Gosford.
1: Yeah, no strong opinion, of course, as a first starter I know absolutely zero about, and it's been kept pretty safe in the market, Simply Kinkajou. But of the race brigade, I'd be with the six Final Drink. 10.35 early, 22.57. That'll win plenty of races here at Gosford over the 3.88. Zero confidence in terms of having a bet. It's $5. If you want to bet on maidens, be my guest, but it's not my forte.
0: Yeah, we might stay out of this one, but I tend to agree with you. You take on a dog that opens on debut at 290 and you're getting 320, would suggest that then no one's really diving in Greg Lagana style to back it. So it's held pretty firm. Final Drink's firm, Magic Ticket 550 into 5, and Active Ego's 340 out of $4. So the money really, Kilkenny Boy was 7 into 6, and probably Magic Ticket 550, you know, into 5, back to 550. So We'll just hold off on this one. Can we get an idea of what those wins have won dollars-wise overall? So we'll go back through a couple.
1: So we're sitting at $3,588.20.
0: Which is where we've pretty well started.
1: Pretty well started, but we do have that big multi alive. So we're actually ahead of the game if you factor in that multi, which is a good thing. Okay, where did we start from? I'm going back to Thursday. Little House was our first one. We lost that one. We put on the multi, which is a big one. Devonish Devil, you collected nicely, about 430-odd bucks.
0: Yep.
1: And then Sunny Sue, we've collected, 588 from 161.
0: Lovely. So
1: we're sitting in a good spot.
0: I'm still thinking, and I don't know if we got any feedback on the text as to whether or not we pulled the trigger with having sort of the 1500 or something like that.
1: I reckon
0: best bet of the night and do it nice and early to get the price and see if we get a boost.
1: So we can get a boost, 225. If we have 1588.20,
0: yep,
1: that returns 3,500, which is essentially what we started.
0: That's what I like.
1: Yeah. So we'll do that. We'll place that bet now.
0: So we've got,
1: and we'll hope that it doesn't drift because we might look silly then.
0: But that's okay. We can defy that.
1: And they're off at Gosford. The 5 Kilkenny boy has found the front. Active Ego, who's been running places for fun in its career to date, is second. Fast Footwork in third. And I'm glad we stayed out of this one.
0: Again, though, if you're looking on Ladbrokes, like I mentioned, the only real one that had come in on price was Kilkenny boy. Sevens into $5. So the market almost bang on there.
1: I do love that market mover, the little thing.
0: Yeah.
1: Because sometimes you're always in the way that I do form and my betting, I'm always trying to find value. So when you're backing the market mover, a lot of the time you've missed the move already and it can be, I've missed it. Should I take it? Should I not? But when you haven't done the form and you're just following in and you're just trying to dissect things, and sometimes maidens, you're better off taking the unders on something like that and following the market move, because someone that does know has had a bet in that situation. So sometimes the maidens, that's your best opportunity.
0: I'm going to give you the market for Q1 Lakeside, and I reckon the boys out the back are probably going to tell me very shortly that we might need to take a break. But we go to race number 11 at the 7. Tuzabalba is $1.90 into $1.70 and is your market mover. 5 Boomtown opened 360 out to 440. Ebony Idol 450 out to 480. Chevy Storm, 750 out to 9, and then you're the 2 at $11, 4 at 23, 8 at 31, and 3 at $91. And it's all been one-way traffic here for the 7. No real other market move. The only one to hold firm is Cyclone Mick, the 2. And what we might do is get that after the break, so we might even see if we have a look. If Tuzabalba gets it done at Q1 Lakeside over the 11, maybe even 7 to win, 2 top 3, something like that, and see how we go. Miles Fitz and Corey Smith, we're ahead of the game here on the Lids Fly back right after this. MIA USA. I gave Susie a little pat up on the booty and she turned around and said, walk this way.
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0: Wow, what a track to come back to The Lids Fly.
1: I thought you were going
0: to
1: rip into that.
0: I got broads in Atlanta. This is Panda. Panda. Hey, mate, the greatest. Miles Fitzner and Corey Smith with you.
1: It's normally Damo that I'm convincing to sing, but I don't even have to convince you. What?
0: Panda. I got broads in Atlanta. Anyway, my anthem. Tunes of Alba is actually on the drift here. Money in for Boomtown in the $3.30 here at the Q1 Lakeside. Ebony Idol 460 and Cyclone Mick is your market mover. Tens into eights. And that was the one I mentioned, maybe in a little same races. So I don't think we'll be having a bet here, but maybe we could take the 7 and the 2. Yeah, the 7 and the 2. My tip will be 7 and 2, both top 3. Here. Yeah?
1: $2.95, that's not bad. Let's just have 100 on that, just as a something to cheer on.
0: Just something to cheer home.
1: Yeah, I don't
0: Well, we've had Little House got checked.
1: Yep.
0: Devonish Devil won for us. Fair to say I'm seeing Q1 Lakeside at 50%.
1: Well, seeing it all right. You can't win every bet.
0: No,
1: it's impossible to win every bet. There's no black caviars in punting. So there's none in greyhound racing either, mind you. But
0: Wrongly accused is putting up a good case.
1: He's a weapon. He's an absolute weapon.
0: Dog.
1: Proper animal. I was out at Sandown at the Nationals the other Thursday night, and I was standing down at ground level, and I must say, not the greatest viewing point down at ground level at Sandown. You've got to be up in the grandstand. But I was down at ground level. Saw Winsome Jet looming up around the outside. I go, oh, this is just going to piss in. Couldn't see Wrongly Accused. Then all of a sudden, he just bang, just takes the gap and off he's gone. I go, where the hell did he come from? I was waiting for the replay, trying to wrap my head around what happened. But it was a big performance from a dog that I've been as excited about a dog since Wow She's Fast. Maybe not even her. I think he is as exciting as it comes.
0: What about the other one I used to love? Like Simon Told Helen early got me excited.
1: One of my favourites.
0: And I used to back him all the time because my best mate, his parents are Simon and Helen.
1: You're kidding.
0: And he's born same day, same year as me. And he's my best mate. And when Simon Told Helen started, whenever it was on, we'd message each other, you on? Yep, Simon Told Helen. Yeah. So we just backed it flat out just because. It was fun.
1: As exciting as a dog that you could ever want to see, Simon Told Helen. He'd take 5-10 metres to balance up and then just the explosiveness.
0: Yeah.
1: Unlike anything I've seen.
0: This Wrongly Accused is like, it looks like it wants to jump them. And greyhounds don't do that normally, do they? Like, they don't climb over the back.
1: No.
0: Here we go.
1: Warrigal Race 2 is over on Live 1 as well by the looks. We're sticking with Q1 Lakeside. We've got the two top
0: one
1: three
0: and, two.
1: And the seven top three, and we're sitting okay at the moment. Oh. Tuzo Balba just needs to knock.
0: Two and seven. Here we go. Deluxe.
1: Boomtown's in a good spot, but we are 1 and 2, and we only need them both top three, so I reckon we can play the tunes out the
0: back. Yeah, baby. Hey, that's, once again, teamwork.
1: That's it. When I get this, she's got 7-2, 5-4. Tuzo Balba gets the job done, and we land the same race multi at 3:15. Just a nice little one around a fine leg for a single
0: now,
1: rotate the strike.
0: Warrigal, race 2, 4, 8, and 6, your numbers there. I do apologise, I've missed Warrigal there. That's horrible by me, but we're too busy talking about Simon Told Helen and Wrongly Accused.
1: I'd rather talk about Simon Told Helen and Wrongly Accused than that race at Warrigal. It was truly atrocious on paper, but the Tasmanian dog gets the job done. Smash them, 4, 8, 6, the numbers, as you said.
0: The replay. I was talking to George Ferrugia about it, and when I was doing Giddy Up, that for some reason that when the name change almost made him a bit of a cult-style dog before then he's had the seen the ability, and then everyone's gone, hang on a minute. And then we've also now got a racehorse called Organised Crime who is also showing a fair bit of talent.
1: Do you know how many people sent me a message saying, look at the multi I've just had, and it was Wrongly Accused on the Saturday into the sales Sunday with Organised Crime? Everyone had it. Everyone had it. I think I was the only one in Australia that
0: It was so good.
1: And it landed.
0: Yep.
1: Incredible.
0: We kicked the card away at Wagga. Now, you've clearly said not your favourite place, so we'll probably back off a little bit. It's a great part of the world in the Riverina. but from the greyhound track perspective, can be a bit tough.
1: Yeah, I've said this a million times. I cannot stand that they don't regularly report their first split times. Everything that I do from a form perspective starts with the speed map, starts with their tendencies early. And when you don't have the first splits readily available, if you're willing to go back and do the tapes and find them and dig for them,

0: then you can find plenty of winners at Wagga. I have no doubt about that. But I just have very little interest in having a bet there at the best of times, particularly in a 400-metre maiden. But Power of Queens here, Fernando Bale, Power of Janie. They don't get much better bred than that. And
1: really?
0: $1.85 into $1.65 is a reasonable push. So I'd imagine this dog has got some ability. And if it does have that ability that I'm expecting, judging by the market, I reckon it'll end up in Victoria in no time.
1: So that is Power of Queens, $1.70. Two Bracken Ravens, $7. Manila Bows, $7. Cab Over Carl has had a little bit of specking, $8.50 into $8. Phoebe's Joy's blown out to $11. Corborn Audrey blown out to $12. Still the same is blown out to $14. And Bracken Gordon is out the gate at $67.
0: We haven't had a text for 40 minutes. I think I need to reboot
1: this. It's a text machine.
0: There is no way we haven't had a text.
1: We're not having a bet here at Wagga, but I'm trying to put this together and I'm thinking that we can take Power of Queens on debut, just as a tip. We'll take it top three and we're going to take Cab Over Carl. We'll take it top three as well. So 8 and 5, top three, not for the pot, but just to have a bit of a nibble as a tip. See if we can get them done here at Wagga.
0: Yeah. Apologies to everyone, we haven't read out your messages. It just froze on us.
1: 8 and 5 are both going to... Oh, the 5 hit trouble, but he's still there. And he can fight on. This 8 looks like a bit of a jet, this.
0: 7's just holding it out at the moment. Corborn, yeah. Audrey.
1: Well, we only need the 8 and 5 to finish in the top three. And if the 5 can go back to the Jewel Lux and hopefully hold the 1 off...
0: Oh, we didn't back it for the host of...
1: No, we didn't.
0: Is your tip.
1: But just
0: 8, 7, 5 and 1 will be the numbers.
1: Boom.
0: Right on, Milo.
1: There we go. So you would have got close enough to 240 for that if you're playing at home.
0: I'm loving some of these messages, by the way.
1: Damo's a Wagga wizard.
0: Yeah.
1: How good. Corey, hope your socks are up.
0: Yeah. Corey, just asking for a friend, in brackets, Damo, what footwear are you rolling with tonight? We are a little bit concerned that he gets infatuated with the fact that I wear sandals, so we're a little bit worried that he might be into feet, our man.
1: What's wrong with Birkenstocks?
0: No, he just talks about it all the time.
1: I've got five pairs.
0: There's been a little bit of a theory that's been running that Damo's...
1: He's a foot guy.
0: Corey on fire. Sunny Sue was 15s. Well done and thank you. Pull the trigger. Do it, boys. So plenty of people wanted us to have that big bet before, which we have. And sorry, guys, I miss your best bets. Well, you might have to just jump across to X and have a look. It feels unnatural to say X. I don't know why. So jump across to Twitter, SEN Track. You'll be able to see it. It's been posted there. Otherwise, just follow in the Mates Mode group on Ladbrokes.
1: We go to Bulleye Race 10 and... I'd actually started Bulleye when I started all my form, but before I pulled up, and I had the 8 on top here. Caroline Banner at $2.70 to beat Sky King, drifting to $3.40, and Something Dark $5, Fort Knox $6, Four Battle Speed, Two Behind Blue Eyes $13, Innovation at $26, and Fire Island $61. But the one I've had on top, Carolina Banner, didn't make it a best bet, but I did mark it that I like it, and the market's with it too. 270 into 260, Justin is your favourite.
0: Yeah, I'm with Caroline Banner as well. Another one of these Banner dogs that spends a fair bit of time up the Richmond Straight. Hard to get a read on, first start track and trip, but looks like the best dog in the race. And I reckon, Nath, if you want to just queue up Behind Blue Eyes for us out the back for when Caroline Banner wins.
1: Why's that?
0: That's a good song, too. I haven't heard it for a long time.
1: Behind Blue Eyes.
0: Yeah, it's a bit slow, a bit boring, but it's. Well, I reckon I need to hear it again.
1: Where are we at with the pot?
0: We are currently sitting at $2,215.
1: Can we have $115 on Caroline Banner or not?
0: Absolutely,
1: yet?
0: We can.
1: Yeah, I love this rounding by you. This does my OCD and ADHD and every other form.
0: Every other letter.
1: D that I've got. The world of good because I round the accounts every single time.
0: I can't not. Bank accounts as well.
1: Oh, just drives me mad.
0: It's everything. There's not many zeros in there, but they've got to be even amounts.
1: I actually rang Telstra to change my phone bill. I said, can you just make it like, it was like $159.16, I think it was, on my plan. And I was like, I'm just going to pay you 160 a month. Like, that's what it's going to be.
0: Well, I borrowed my old man's ute the other day. I needed it for work. I just needed to take some stuff from point A to point B. And he is worse than I am.
1: Oh, really?
0: He's a shocker. So to the point where it has to be even numbers. So I can have like
1: 25. No.
0: I can have 15, but he needs like 20, 22, 24.
1: Oh.
0: So every single time I change his air conditioner to 21 or like go to the dual option, one's 20.5 and one's 21.5, and he just absolutely hates me for it every single time, but it just amuses me.
1: I love that.
0: Come on, Caroline Banner.
1: 115 here on Carolina Banner. Just Shanghai.
0: Jumped all right.
1: Or did. It just don't get any...
0: This is okay. This is a good spot. Battle speed leads.
1: No, contact.
0: No superstar. We just need to get around.
1: No contact. Jeez, it cornered well. Go on.
0: Just battling.
1: Put your speed on show.
0: Bang. There we go.
1: Away we go again.
0: 8, 4, 3, and 5.
1: See, just nibbling away.
0: That's it. Just keep chugging along.
1: Have we got a bit of behind... What was it? Behind blue eyes.
0: Behind blue eyes. I don't know if we've got it or not.
1: Gee whiz.
0: We might have... No. That's not it, is it? Oh, yeah, it is.
1: Yeah, that's the original.
0: That's the original.
1: Yeah, that's the original. My love is vengeance. Don't mind the original.
2: That's never free.
1: That's like track. Hey, That's a good example. Actually, I'm not going to say that's a good example. I want to ask, is that a good example of a dog that's gone from the straight that it once it cornered well and knew we got around the bend like that, you just want to wait for that dog to balance up and then it went whoosh?
0: Yeah, so Mitch Abayer is the biggest fan of straight track racing. Him and James Vandermaat, I think they're 1A, 1B. They're the biggest fans. They always
1: him and
0: love
1: the hyphen,
0: saying,
1: the long hyphen.
0: There's no hyphen, but there should be 18 of them.
1: Yeah.
0: They're massive fans of seeing those dogs go from a straight to a circle, and it just sharpens them up for whatever reason it is. Just gets them balanced, gets them a little bit of confidence, less bumping around, and they just go from there. Townsville Race 4 is right upon us. I don't have a bet in this one.
1: Nah, 2 cent tilly, $1.55. The 5's $4.60. The 1 is $5.50. The market mover for those playing at home, $9.50 into $5.50. The 7, Charlie's Begonia. The 7 is your market mover here for Ladbrokes. The 4, Cheryl, at 31, 8 at 41, 6, 1, 2, 6, and the 2, 101. But your market mover, the 7 here, a bit of a watch on it.
0: It is down in class, I'd say. Its last two have been in this Masters company, but it's probably the easiest race it's found for a while. But outside of that, I don't love it from the draw. Sometimes you see these market moves and you go, all right, that's what I needed to really talk me into it.
1: Sit out of
0: this one.
1: Yeah, this might just be a just hold on to your one in the morning, one in the evening, and the one at any time.
0: Watch has just told me stressful period. A little Woody. Jeez.
1: Good on you, Peter from Moona Bay, Bang, Carolina.
0: I didn't know how far you were going
1: to
0: go.
1: The one-eyed cobra's into the toe jam. I would never say that about Tamo.
0: We don't know. I don't know. We haven't ruled it in or out.
1: We just
0: know that Damo is a lovely human being.
1: As they go around here at Townsville, I did a video, as I try to on my Instagram quite a bit, racing here, and I tell you what, the 3 is in a bit of an awkward spot here for $1.55 pop. He's going to have to go around them. He's got no room.
0: Nowhere to go.
1: The 5, Aston Elijah, this $1.55 pop's going to go under. Ruxton Flame leads him out, 1 and the 5. They're going to battle it out.
0: Ruxton Flame gets the job done.
1: 1, 5, 8, and 7. 1, 5, 8, and 7. 3's run last. We're not far away from getting away at Gosford. Race number 2. And hello, Excessive Wheels. You remember it from last week. We love this dog. We're going to have a little bit of a nibble on him on the other side of this. Miles Fitz and Corey Smith. We're just ticking things over nicely. It's good balance, this. Good teamwork. This is a lid fly. I know that I can do no wrong.
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7: But
8: Karl Stefanovic
7: All of a sudden, he thought, here's my chance. Not only am I going to go, I'm going to take my brothers. How's this? And all of a sudden, you get the rag run over you on in the story in the paper. You get the famous media brothers, the Stefanovics, gather as Dubbo hosts critical Bush Summit. Albanese, Taylor and Premiers converge on Dubbo for Bush Summit. And then you get the lovely story. How good. And there's a picture with Carl hosting. What's he holding there? Some delicacies or something? Big smile on his face. And we're all happy.
8: Maybe bush food. Might be damper.
7: And then all the newsletter execs, good on you, Carl. Like, it's all a bit of fun, the coverage, you know. Thanks for coming. You know the bush better than anyone. And for a week, there's just a down tools. Then a week from now, to be like, how can he say that on his podcast? Why is it at least a week? Maybe. So get me in, Damo.
6: 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You won't miss a moment if you drink wise.
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0: If you're going to read out a number on air, it needs to be Michael Thompson's, because you know the message he sent me before?
9: What?
0: Electric Callboy Knight is what he's called you and I, and I'm not happy with that, Tomo.
1: Hey, well, Tomo, how'd those baggers go? Because I think I tipped Dangerfield on air to kick 4+, Geelong by 30, and the rain to come at 8 o'clock, and I was 10 minutes out.
0: I'm a Pies man, and obviously I've won a couple of flags in my lifetime. I'm more than happy with that. But now when I know we're not a premiership chance each year, my Super Bowl is each and every week when Carlton get rolled. And when they started winning, I was so happy because I knew it was going to come crumbling down at some point. And when it comes crumbling down, it is a thing of beauty with Carlton supporters. I absolutely love it. Anyway, Gosford, you're keen on one. 2 minutes away. Excessive Wheels. We've had $99 on it at $6 to win.
1: I like it.
0: As we were coming back, you just said maybe we'll have a look at the top two, top three sort of markets or try and get an extra crust out of it. What are you thinking?
1: He's drawn well. more trouble than the early settlers, like, didn't he, than his last start where he was essentially first up. He's only lightly raced. He's 850 into 550 with Ladbrokes. I don't know whether, do you rate Stereophonic first up or Old Friends? Can we have a same race multi or just take him top two or top three? Yeah. Or go top three and go big? Because he's got a motor late. Yeah. Like, he's flying.
0: $1.60 is top three at the moment. I keep just looking at it thinking, oh, come out. It's not coming out. It's $1.60 is what we're looking at. Old Friends blistered early last week. So I think Old Friends is the likely leader and Excessive Wheels is stronger late.
1: So do you want to take both of them top three?
0: So if you chuck them both top three, it's $2.30. Okay. That might be the game.
1: Have a couple of hundred there and then it doesn't matter the winner.
0: All right, let's do that.
1: I reckon that's good teamwork again. If you found the leader...
0: Yep.
1: But Wills, we know, after last week, he can find trouble and get out of it. And it's a little bit like me, really.
0: So this is a ripping race. I said before, I think this might be the best race of the night, which is odd to say about a 388-metre grade 5. It goes to show crap night of racing. But this is a cracking race. Stereophonics first up since the 19th of May. Two starts ago, though, it went around $1.95 and beat Exorbitant, who we'll see later tonight as one of the favourites in another race that's gone on to bigger and better things since then. Old Friends has blistered early in its first two career starts. Can it do it again? As you mentioned, Excessive Wheels was enormous last week. One of the bigger runs that you'll see. Nicer draw.
1: Out of the seven last week?
0: Yeah.
1: And I think he's just more favoured here.
0: Yeah, it is a tough race. That is the one caveat. But the way the market has moved, obviously plenty of people saw that run last week and said, you know what, with the better draw, we're going to be able to get out better, put ourselves in a nice position in the race, and then we're going to see if we're good enough.
1: This will be our booker from last week. So Old Friends, $2.40, $1.85 out to $2.40, mind you. Stereophonic, $3.10 to $2.50. So that's been the market mover. Excessive wheels, though, 850 into 550. Rear rein, 650. Left hook ace, 31. Exciting Forte, 34. Bluey's Girl, 41. And Big Bad Eden at $61. So we've taken 3 and 1, top three, and we've had essentially $100 on excessive wheels to win.
0: Yep.
1: Hopefully...
0: Hamburger with a lot.
1: Hopefully hamburger with a lot here, but...
0: No fur.
1: Not that...
0: But everything else.
1: Yes. Yeah. That's, honestly, I that...

0: straight off the back of it.
1: Three went 22-15 last start.
0: Come on, you are tough. You are tough. You are tough wheels. You're tough wheels.
1: Oh, look at
0: you're
1: this.
0: You're tough wheels. You're tough wheels. Yeah!

0: our booker from last week for the Digi team that are out the back. If you want a gun clip, grab the replay from last week. Grab Paul and I saying wherever this dog goes, back it next. Then put that replay together and I'm going to retweet the absolute life out of that. Mate, that dog early, you can see he realised he had a backside and shifted out before running up the arse of essentially the other one.
1: Yeah, he's a...
0: What a win!
1: He's clearly a dog that's got plenty of ability, excessive wheels. He's still learning the caper. He's still learning the
0: car. Can we buy him?
1: You can try if you'd like.
0: Where's
1: owned by Greg Sprod, who was the breeder and owner of Wow She's Fast. So it might take a bit of cash to be able to just
0: I want to buy him out.
1: Oh, her out, I should say, excessive wheels.
0: I want to buy her. Someone, Mitchell Bayer, get on the phone. I want to buy her. What a dog. And what a name. And you were bang on with old friends. Yeah. You said that'd lead. So we've had 200 there at the double. We would have pulled over a grand back then. Easy.
1: Just about a grand. Just a touch over.
0: Yep.
1: That dog deserves to be in the black book. Boom. Got the win and the Quinella. Top dog. Bang. Cash emojis. Got out to $6. That was a huge price, says Wayne. Wow. Let's go, says Colin. So plenty of messages rolling through in the mates mode section. You've absolutely nailed that one, Miles. Well done.
0: Do you know what I actually did? When I sat down to do the Greyhound form... Mm. I just went to the search at the top of the bar at the on your betting apps, and I just typed in excessive wheels.
1: See where it was.
0: If it's going to be running tonight, and I went, you beauty, I've had a bet there myself, just quietly, if you couldn't tell. might have had
1: like
0: a bet.
1: I like it.
0: Oh, Robbie G on the Central Coast, Brad, bowl of extra kibble, Jackie Mount Waverley, love you off the booze, magic man. Yeah, I'm a different guy.
1: Are you off the piss?
0: Yeah. No. I'm back betting again, and I don't bet on the booze.
1: Yeah,
0: so
1: that's fair.
0: And normally I have to have a year on the punt, and then I have a year off so that you can get let on. and then you have a year on again.
1: That is true.
0: Hey, where are we going next? We're going Q1 Lakeside Race 12. Your favourite is $1.12, the four. Then we're down to $7, $17, $19, $23, $35, $41 and $46.
1: Yeah, I think just leave this one out. Heatley Hayes is a dog that's got plenty of ability and should be winning this race. But as I've mentioned a few times tonight, there's been plenty of shorties. These sort of prices are reserved for Winx, and Heatley Hayes is certainly not Winx. It's won 6 from 18. It's been a good dog so far in its career, but certainly not a dog I'm willing to back at $1.10 and $1.09 now. So there's a few people that are saying $1.12 was too big. That's madness for me.
0: The three is the clear danger. So, and then you normally get overs when there's a dog that short. So you hope the four doesn't step. The three's the market mover. So hopefully the three can beat it, but you just sit back and watch these. Hopefully the three can get out. Oh, four got out too well. And the three is probably the only one that could have got near him. And he looks like that's how they're potentially going to finish. Yeah. Four to win. The three's just an absolute railer. Loved it. Back to that. Hopefully it can hold out the six and run 1-2 for those players at home that, oh, no, he got done late.
1: Well, I reckon he held on.
0: Did he?
1: I reckon he just. It's a tough one to tell, but it was pretty close to just being a trots race when nothing changed.
0: Yeah, 19-5 they've gone. Yep. 19-5. Now, Warrigal, race number 3 we go here.
1: Another maiden.
0: Troublesome. Well, let's take on $1.16 pop then for Kayla Cottrell. $1.16, $1.26 and $1.16. Daintree Swoop, $6. Poor Kenta at $9.50. Six Hectic, $13. Shore Price, $31. Poor Jamila, $41. Two Gippsland Flyer. Let's same race multi the life out of this. We don't necessarily need the winner, but surely the 1 and 8 have got claims, especially the one, poor Kenta.
1: The one should be well suited by the draw, but I'm always concerned when I see a dog's had 19 starts and never broken its maiden. The one that I was kind of honing in on at the price was Shore Prize. I reckon it'll show a little bit of speed. The place extra market, you can get $1.65 for top four or $2.70 for top three. I reckon they're the ones that you kind of want to hone in with Shore Prize.
0: All right, well, you know this. So we don't have to have a bet here.

0: let's tip though. So we're going to go top four. We'll just tip for the listeners at home. We'll go top four sure prize. And then what was the other one?
1: Sure prize and Daintree Swoop. They were the two that I was kind of hoping.
0: It top three, eight top three, three top four is 340.
1: Yeah.
0: So, and then we leave it alone. So eight, T3.
1: Yeah.
0: And we're going to tip the three T4. Off the text, Jimmy, the exacter for Excessive Wheels paid $26.10, if you don't mind. First bet of the night for a few of these. Took the wheels off to win. Box Quinella with the three. Jack him out, Waverley. Rock. Yeah, boys. This is what we wanted. Love the wheels. Just someone give me the number of that greyhound trainer, and I want to see whether or not he wants to sell it.
1: I can get you the number. Don't worry about that. If because you want to call.
0: That's the sort of dog that I wanted. A dog that you just go, he doesn't care if he finds trouble.
1: Yeah.
0: And the win last week.
1: It was a huge, huge run last week and arguably even bigger here. All right, green lights on at Warrigal.
0: Let's go. Racing.
1: Okay. You said the one, I've said the three, and the pink was a danger. Troublesome's getting out of trouble now and working its way.
0: Come on, the eight top four. We're on here.
1: So the four should really.
0: We need the eight top three and the three top four. So the eight's got to overtake the three and the three's got to hold on. Here we go. And the tip. There's the tip. 4-1-8-3. Can't see it any better. Can't see it any better.
1: Straight up.
0: You could play something for that. We didn't back it, but you could, like, you can't. Paul Kent has paid $3.80 to place. You were bang on with the eight and the three, and we just leave the $1.20 pop alone. So for those playing at home, no doubt you would have had a little fill there, surely. Wagga, race number two, is a minute and a half away with the Ladbrokes market. Tilly Spirit, your market mover, is $1.70 into $1.60. Asado, $5. Magic I Am, $6.50. Let's Go Norell, $6. And Sycamore Cookie, $15. Sycamore Bell, $34. And Rolling Revolver.
1: I don't know why that was funny, but the way that you said Sycamore Cookie.
0: Sycamore Cookie.
1: It was like you were like talking to a puppy or something.
0: Well, it's Sycamore. Yeah, it was like Sycamore. And well, that's when we used to go out foxing, you know, with the with the sort of the staghound greyhound crosses. Sycamore, get hold of him. Oh. Nothing better than having a bit of fun like that back out in the sticks.
1: This is as bad a race as you'll see. Grade five, obviously, that's nice, but 320-metre pathways race at Wagga. Here's the numerical form. I'm just going to rip through this rather than giving any analysis of the race, Miles.
0: Yep.
1: So the one, eighth, eighth, third and sixth. Two, fifth, sixth, eighth, seventh. Three, five, fifth, seventh, sixth, seventh. The four, sixth, eighth, sixth, sixth. I don't know why I'm rolling with this. It's so hard to say. The five, fifth, seventh, sixth, and third. The six, fifth, seventh, eighth, and fifth. And the seven, seventh, sixth, fifth, and sixth. Now, that numerical form is as bad as it gets, and that is the sort of race that this is, the pathways race, and I am steering well clear of it.
0: You know when they do that, that's when, in the horses, when they're that bad, that's when I go, ooh, roughy time.
1: Yeah.
0: Right?
1: Yeah.
0: And so when we're not having a bet, we're not having a bet, but that means that I'm just going to take the two low draws. So the tip will be, the two and the three to both run top four. Actually, the two and the four to both run top four at 4:20. Two and four, top four. Top four, just a tip. Hopefully we can get it through here with roughy time. Roughy time. Here we are at Wagga. No early sectionals, home of Wayne Carey.
1: Well, they have them. They just don't put them anywhere. That's what shits me.
0: Yeah.
1: The two's
0: four,
1: absolutely
0: one,
1: at sick
0: and the two's just decided to not participate. The four's going to roll the one. Well, the one's broken.
1: Look at them. No, it hasn't done anything. That's just a shocking
0: wobbled
1: race.
0: Off.
1: They're all just.
0: The four's got to get there.
1: Look at them all. That is a stinker.
0: 4-1-7-5. 4-1-7-5. The two went like a busted. 6 minutes to the next at Townsville. I'll give you the market before we get to probably a break, I'd imagine. Your market for the next at Townsville. Race number five for Ladbrokes. Fireball Ernie. Open 270 out to $3. Shiver's Choice is first up here. 350 and a 320. And your market mover, the seven for Ladbrokes. The 3 foot loose at 330. The eight Blue Moon Party, 550. Teleporter, $7. And Gurgle Pipe. Gurgle Pipe at $31.
1: It's a shocking name.
0: Take out the one and the five, and that would lead me to...
1: I reckon gurgle pipes led me to a
0: gurgle pipe.
1: A question for the listeners. 0499736736 is the text line, or in the Mates Mode group. What is the worst named greyhound or horse that you have ever heard of? Because gurgle pipe is, that's got to be close to one of them.
0: Gurgle pipe, wow. Shocking name. Footloose is the dog here. I reckon Footloose will go pretty close. So I'm going to tip the three here at Townsville Race 5. What we are going to do, though, it's quaddy time, and it's time to get Corey's quaddy for the night. Corey, let's run with it here at Warrigal.
1: Yeah, one quaddy for me at Warrigal tonight. I'm a bit off quaddies at the moment, but I'll give you one anyway just because it's contractually obliged. But leg one, 1, 3, 4, and 8. Leg 2, 5, and 6. Just getting a little bit of cover there for Buffalo Cowboy with Memphis Mac. Leg 3, 3, 5, 6, and 8. Then I'm one out in the last leg with the 4, Doongala Flash, another one of my bests, and we can lay off if we get ourselves into a good position. $32 will get you 100%. Join the SEN Track Experts and other punters to get the latest and best quaddies on Thoroughbred Greyhound and Harness Racing. And my best bets at Warrigal are in the notes of my Warrigal quaddy on the quaddy app.
0: Have we got,
1: so head across there.
0: Have we got a multiple of 32, 64... 128 there or something, yeah, close enough to.
1: I can plug that in.
0: Do you want to take it like 3 times or something, yeah, or 4 times?
1: I must admit I've been shocking.
0: Well, then just take it 3 times.
1: Yeah, I'll do that.
0: Now, what I do want you to do for those playing at home is that this is how good the Digi team are here and the boys out the back. Last week, SEN Track, retweeting this. Last week, that had no right to win that. This week, another winner for the Tuesday night Lids Fly. Excessive Wheels is quickly becoming one of Fitzner's favourites as he collects for the Tuesday night Lids Fly again. Well, that's exactly what we are doing. So I'm going to retweet this and I'm going to say, anyone got the trainer's number? I want a buyer. What would that dog cost me? What would she cost me?
1: She's incredibly well bred.
0: 60?
1: The owner's, as I said, owned Where She's Fast, so I'm sure he's got plenty. But yeah, I think you're probably getting into the conversation around that point, yeah.
0: Rachel, if you're watching at home,
1: tune out.
0: Can you just go have a look at that?
1: Dig up some of the cookie tins from out in the backyard and find the cashish that's out there.
0: You just you know that little bit that I buried. Just go check if there's about 60 there.
1: Yeah. Round number. It wouldn't be 61.
0: No way.
1: It'd be 60. In
0: it's actually buried in 2 lots of 30.
1: I've placed that quaddy, by the way. We've had $128 on it, so 4 times. 412% or something with a little boost. Courtesy of our friends at Ladbrokes. So that quaddy is up on the Lids Fly Mates Mode group, so jump into there. And I'm sure it'll be up on Twitter as well very, very shortly. And it's on the Quaddy app, so jump along to the Quaddy app.
0: Maybe I shouldn't be posting this because it's going to make the dog more expensive. Get a cult following.
1: Or maybe people will think you're a crap judge and it'll devalue it. Maybe it'll be a good thing.
0: She's been my best bet 2 weeks in a row, and hasn't she duly saluted? And for those that have followed through, I want to see if we can even... I wonder if this will even come through. Ready? Can I try it like this, out the back? Will that work? As we've got a little bit of room here before we get
1: is
0: to...
1: Is it playing the video?
0: Townsville.
1: Yeah, that'll work.
0: I want to play the video. Have a listen to this. This is last week.
2: It's got to be... Here it comes. It's getting there, but that might cost it the race. Get up! This come on, excessive!
0: Like this, get up.
2: You're strong.
0: Go and do it.
2: Keep kicking.
0: Everything went wrong.
2: Drag down. Hip and shoulder. Cop the hip and shoulder. Dean Solomon on Cameron Rock Lingside.
0: What was that horse that won the Australian Guineas? God's Eye. It was God's Eye. And there you go. Go check it out on the SEN Track socials. I've just retweeted it. I think the quote was, had no right to win that. We go to Townsville, race number 5. The 6, Fireball Ernie, $2.90. The 7, Chippers Choice, $3.40. Footloose, I'm with at $3.40 here. That'll be a tip.
1: You want to have a bet or you just...
0: Nah. I don't think so. Shiver's Choice here, $3.50 with a bit of money on first up scares me. But this Footloose barely runs a bad one. barely runs a bad one, this dog.
1: Yeah, I wasn't sure whether to have a bet in this race purely because of Shiver's Choice. Coming from South Australia, which traditionally isn't the strongest jurisdiction, but being first up, having had enough time to trial at the

0: crack and then being a market mover in the early stages. It is drifting back out now, but it just concerns me that there might be a few people better in the know up there that might have seen this dog trial and thought, this is worth having something on, Shiver's Choice.
1: Someone said, hang on, is Wheels the same dog that won from the seven the other day after getting smashed in the run last Tuesday? If so, it's maybe Stacks. Bushy, yes, it is that dog. eBay's telling me that Tommy Rees is a seller.
0: He is, but it'll take a bit, though.
1: Well, I reckon I could syndicate that dog with our Lidsfly family after the last 2 weeks.
0: Yeah.
1: Wouldn't be able to syndicate him. Excessive Wheels. Good name, too.
0: It's a good name.
1: It's a great name. Great name. eBay, Corey, do some homework. See what she'll cost me. I reckon I could sell with just with our SEN track crew. I reckon I could sell 70% of her.
0: Yeah, that's fair.
1: And get everyone in for just a percent or something like that.
0: As long as you're organising it, not me. I'm happy.
1: Well, it's a lot easier with the greyhounds, isn't it?
0: Yes and no.
1: Well, you've only
0: make it an official syndicate, it's a pain in the ass. But if you're just doing it amongst friends,
1: it's really a one-time payment.
0: Yeah.
1: See,
0: yeah.
1: You go and syndicate horses.
0: Oh, wow.
1: Nightmare. That gets tough. Now, Footloose got a squeeze here, first turn. Oh, just got ugly.
0: Has managed to just fly across. Yeah. Shiver's Choice is in second, but is copying a fair bit of heat from Fireball Ernie. And it looks like Blue Moon Party should have a big enough gap. This is annoying me. They've been doing this more and more lately, zooming out way too far. You cannot see what's going on. Zoom in a bit.
1: Yeah.
0: I don't care about all the extracurricular shit that's on the peripheries. 8, 6, 7, and 3. I want to see what's going on with the dogs. Zoom in a bit more, please.
1: Paul Sebastiani's messaged me. Is that not the greatest declaration job of all times in the greyhounds ever? Needed to run a handy 500 metres to be worth 60. Yeah, well, so where's she at? If she's cheaper than that, I reckon I'm a sniff here. Right, let's go to Gosford, race number 3. You've done the form here. Not again. $1.20 for Tommy Rees. Hopefully he's listening. Dean's Magic, $6.50. Princess Ada, $11. Major Fort, $15. Coin Flip, $14. Lightning Lottie, $21. Fire Up Frog, $35. And Invisible Man, $51. A proper shorty here. Telled Firm, though, market movers Princess Ada. 14s into $12.
0: Yeah, I had Princess Ada as the place play or an SRM with the 5 and the 3. The 5's come up a bit too short. So I'm just going to back Princess Ada top 2 and top 3 and just weight it towards the top 3. So I'll have 100 on top 2 and we'll have, let's say, 136 on top 3 just around the account. So if we get the top 3, we're making a small profit. If we get top 2, we get both bets land and it is a nice result. Not again looks like it. I'm hesitant to use the M word, but it does look it on paper, if I'm honest. $1.22, zero chance you'll see me having a bet. So.
1: I nearly had a panic. Like, I even hate the...
0: I hate it being the
1: word being spoken.
0: Yeah, yeah.
1: I feel like it's...
0: I don't blame you.
1: Bad juju.
0: We're not backing it, though, so...
1: No. I agree.
0: No difference whether it wins or loses to me in this situation, but on paper, it has got so much ability on the rest of them, it's not funny.
1: And I tend to agree that for Dean's Magic, who can run, and same with Princess Ada, who can run, for both of them to finish top 4 is 230.
0: Yeah, okay.
1: So 2 and 3 T4 is a tip for mine. So we'll just take the 2 and 3 T4.
0: And then for the host of pot, we've got 100 on Princess Ada top 2. That's box number 3. And 136 top 3 at $1.95. So as I said, top 3 will make a profit. Top 2 is much nicer.
1: I like it. So we need Ada top 2.
0: Yep.
1: And or top 3. And the 2 can run top 4, as far as I'm concerned, for Dean.
0: Yep. All right.
1: eBay, go do some homework for me, son. I reckon we've got a syndicate going. Will from Goodwood said he's already in. When do you need it? I reckon we could have a bit of fun with a dog like that.
0: Will from Goodwood might be able to give you some tips on your golf.
1: Yeah, man, his kids can play. Racing, 3 away. Shanghai, get the Jewel Luck Stay out of trouble. There you are.
0: Not again should win from here, but this is as good a setup as we could have asked for.
1: Just hold on. Just getting a bit tired.
0: No, we're right.
1: Hold there. Jeez, it's a great bet in the pot by you. Great bet in the pot by you. Well done again.
0: Well done again. We had the same race multi, but we weren't greedy.
1: Great bet by you. That's just ticking them over.

0: 3, 6. We're going to head to a break. Things are going well. Syndicate Wheels, no problem finding investors. I'd definitely be one.
1: They're all coming in.
0: The Mates Mode, I reckon we can go. Mitch, get on the phone, son, and see whether or not we can get this greyhound. This is the Lids Fly. We're buying greyhounds, we're turning the pot over, we're doing it all. Back right after this.
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0: So hush not, child. Welcome back to The Lids Fly. Miles Fitzner, Corey Smith. We're having a hell of a night here. And for a night that is, look, not dripping in cream, but, excuse me.
1: There might be a few listeners that are.
0: Well, Peter's in for 5K already. We've got him in off the text. So I've actually put the message out to eBay and to Paul Sebastiani, because I know he'd be in. And I said, do some homework here, boys, and we'll see if we can try and buy a greyhound, because that's sort of greyhound I want to buy. Just tough. Yeah. And new early, too, to get off the heels of the three. But I don't know what the time's like. That's not my wheelhouse. So
1: The time was solid without being spectacular tonight, yeah. But it was more the aesthetics of it, really, that you can see a bit of improvement to come. And sometimes that doesn't come, but if you're projecting a little bit, it looks like the dog's on the improve. And very worthy of being a black booker and a good find by you and Paul from last week.
0: Hey, let's get a pot update. Yep. Where are we at here currently?
1: So we started at 3,625.
0: Yes.
1: There's been one or two pelicans that have left. Not happy with them. They
0: idiots.
1: Get stuffed. Morons.
0: Yep.
1: We have, what have we got here? There's just over $2,000 worth of bets alive.
0: So there's 2K is on.
1: Yep. Buffalo Cowboy, we got 15.88 and 20 cents.
0: Yep.
1: We got the multi that is a $300 outlay.
0: Yep.
1: That is not too far away, a couple of minutes, in fact, from starting with Waltzing Blaster, top two in the next at Warragul.
0: Yes.
1: And then we've got the quaddy as well, $128 on that. So we're sitting just north of $2,000 in pending bets and sitting not too far off the starting pot.
0: So at 747, we're at 3,000, what, 400 or something?
1: Yep, 3,395 and 20 cents.
0: Alrighty.
1: Doing well.
0: Now, we go to Warragul, and this
1: is the best bet.
0: First leg of the multi, best bet. Yep. So, well, we've got to round that out. So
1: we do. $395.20 is going straight on Waltzing Blast.
0: Love.
1: $405.
0: Dodging Shadows is at $3.10. Played fully against a few of those blokes. Waltzing Blaster, your market mover, $5.50 into $3.80 now with Ladbrokes, into $3.70 as I speak. Among Stars, $4.80. Tiger Princess, $4.80. Proper $9. Gotham Sorceress at $12. Take a Violet $27. And Borrelula Lab. Why'd you do that to me, Gary Thornycroft, at $23? But
1: Borrelula.
0: Your favourite is Dodging Shadows. Hopefully it dodges a few tonight. We're with Waltzing Blaster for the multi, which is the big one, really.
1: Yep.
0: We need it to run top two, but we've had $395 and something cents on...
1: Waltzing Blaster here.
0: Waltzing Blaster to win.
1: So we would collect $1,600 if this can land, and it would give us the first leg of the multi. So we've got plenty riding on this. That is for sure and certain. I think it'll lead. It is a little bit hit or miss in the early stages, but I think with the way that the draw is, I know box five isn't immediately the first draw that you think this is a good draw. There's no speed on its outside. Dog in four, Popper, sometimes show speed. We'll want to head to the rail. If it does show speed, we're going to sit on its hammer and then... we'll find out.
0: Yep.
1: If it doesn't show speed, we're going to be the one that's leading and leading clearly. So the key to the race is the four Popper. If it misses the start, then we're going to look really, really nice. So we just need to come out, Waltzing Blaster, get going and get the room that we need early.
0: We want the four to also maybe take out a couple.
1: Yeah, that'd be nice.
0: Including the one.
1: Yep. And the two.
0: Yep. Which would be nice.
1: Yeah.
0: Fingers crossed.
1: Wi-Fi has just shit itself
0: off. Yeah. Here we go. Warrigal, we need Waltzing Blaster, top two. We've had a bet to win.
1: Straight to the front. Let's go.
0: Get out.
1: Let's not mess around.
0: Get out. Oh, it's
1: you
0: walked
1: are
0: out.
1: Shitting me.
0: It's walked
1: it's
0: out. But look at him get back to the rail. Yeah. Now get through. Get through. Hopefully carnage.
1: Oh, stay
0: there's
1: going to
0: be carnage.
1: Stay under.
0: The two's going to go.
1: I reckon we ran into the rail under our own accord then.
0: Here we go. Get up for top two for the multi though. Here we go. You can still win. Get up.
1: At least be top two.
0: Oh. Nah, he's been done. He just, if he stepped, he was it.
1: Oh,
0: you can't help that. He's walked
1: just
0: out.
1: Just bombed it. Absolutely bombed it.
0: So Dodging Shadows gets it done, but once he bombed the start, he's actually done a fair effort because he was all over the heels of the other dogs. He's going to run fourth by a foot and a half.
1: That's a rough watch.
0: That's as rough as a watch. But we were due for some bad luck too.
1: We were.
0: And... essentially, we haven't done any damage to the pot, right? So for all that work that we've done...
1: No, so we dropped just under $700 on that with the multi going under and the win bet. But we've still got Buffalo Cowboy with $1,600 on. We're only and the quaddie as well, Origal, which starts in the next race. And we're sitting at $3,000. So we're within reaching distance of the starting pot and big bets to still come.
0: Yep. No, that one hurt. That's just a rough watch. And, geez, you can cop some bad luck. We copped one of those last week, which essentially ruined the multi. I'm just half tempted now that whether or not we need to do, like, a Buffalo Cowboy into the Yes We Can.
1: The same race multi.
0: The same race multi again and see what price that is now. So we've still got that running for a little bit as well.
1: Do that. What did I have it? Did I have it top two?
0: And then Buffalo Cowboy sort of sets up your night. Because we're still in a very good spot. And like we said, at 747, to start at 3,600 and at 747 be at 3,400 with 2K of bets on, that's essentially how you try and set up your night when you're trying to run these. Don't forget also, top picks all in one spot for faster multis. That's the new next multi feature on Ladbrokes. Of course, all your top picks are in one spot. 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Your favourite there, get a system. Got a system, $1.50. Got a formula, $4.60. Grace in Jane, $6.50. Christmas at $8 is your market mover. Just in from 9. The 4 at 18, the 6 at 23, the 8 at 31 and the 3 at 41. Think we're staying out of this one, aren't we, here at Wagga?
1: Yeah, we are. Christmas is a dog that I know a little bit about, just given it's raced most of its racing in Victoria. It's no world beater, but two starts ago went 22.15, leading all the way at Shepparton, which is a good performance. Done some racing at Horsham as well. So I'd expect talent-wise, this dog will measure up to them. Whether box number 7 is the right fit in this 320-metre event, that's probably the concern. But the way the market's moved for Christmas, that's probably the way that I would lean for you, if you would like. But the likes have got a system second up. It's got some ability, so I wouldn't talk you out of it.
0: Little Nibble to 7. I think we're going to get to one break here, guys. Do you want to wait and take this? We probably don't. We'll be after this. I left it too long, but it can be after two because we've got Townsville 9 minutes after that as well. 595 has texted in. Wheels a smart young chaser. We'll get better the further it goes. Yeah, well, hopefully some people working behind the scenes can get something to happen.
1: I've reloaded that multi. So Buffalo Cowboy into the same race multi at $7.52 is where it sits. Do you want to?
0: Yep.
1: Do you want to have a play on that? The prices haven't changed much, so.
0: And how much have we got in the pool?
1: 3,000.
0: Oh, yeah, we've got to have a grand here.
1: You want to have 1,000 on that as well?
0: Well, that'll give us double the pot.
1: Yeah, that's.
0: Do you know what I mean? For the night.
1: If you want to, yep.
0: Because, like, you've got a value and I've got a best, and yes, we can. We're happy with that same racer.
1: Yep.
0: And we both agree on the best of the night. We have to have a grand there.
1: Yep.
0: And that's double the pot right there.
1: Yep. And so, Buffalo Cowboy just has to win.
0: And just has to win. So night sets up for Buffalo Cowboy. That is pretty much the right way to do it.
1: I do like having it into one dog. When we've got something that we can all align on, just point everything towards. And if that wins, we're making a big profit. If it loses, we've got to claw our way back.
0: Yep.
1: And we're in a good spot.
0: The other week, it was, I'll tell you what it was, because I've got that many pages of of form. It was.
1: I'm glad I'm not trying to decipher what. That looks like hieroglyphics.
0: Yeah, I know. Well, that's what happens when your brain, your hand moves faster than your brain. Last week, it was Baruga Gym.
1: Yeah.
0: At Warrigal.
1: At Warrigal, yeah.
0: And it got it done for us. And we didn't go hard enough, but we had some other multis running into it. And Gosford, well, it was race 3, number 7, Excessive Wheels, which we're currently trying to track down Tom Reese. do we leave it with him to train it? Does that help us buy it? We leave it with him?
1: Potentially, but the owner's not the same as the trainer. So
0: yeah.
1: The owner's the one that gets to sell it, but who knows? I don't know.
0: We can give him a really big pump on air too.
1: Yeah, that's it. That's it. Plenty of people saying that they want to jump in for the syndicate. Mr. Squiggle, Skilled Speed, Indomitable Silks, Powerful Glory. Plenty of message. CB10, Riveting Record. Milo, start staking as you would on your horse bets. I don't know what that means.
0: I can't really because I don't know enough about the greyhounds. To do it, but if I was staking, so say I was running a 20k bag to roll into, say, Sandown tomorrow, we'll talk about, say, Sandown on a Wednesday, is that I was trying to explain a lot to the SEN listeners before about that tipping and punting are totally different. So in a lot of races, I'm having one bet to win big, one bet to win a little bit, one bet to cover my stake on both.
1: Yep.
0: So there'd be nothing for you to have three bets in one race that might total 5,500 when really I'm coming out of the race to win 6,500. So I can potentially win 10, I can potentially not, but you're trying to cover that. I'm really only trying to make my 20%.
1: It's kind of what we did
0: margin
1: with Princess Ada before.
0: Yep. Yeah.
1: Your bigger result is top two, but you're covering yourself with the top three bet. So. Yeah, we've done a little bit of that.
0: Little nibble here for Christmas as we gave a little push, but we've stayed out. And the 4 and 5, if Christmas is a nice big dog, if he can get around them here, got a formula he's got to run down, it's hit the front.
1: Nah, we're not. I don't think we'll run.
0: Well, get back in there.
1: Jeez, how is
0: get
1: that
0: back in
1: car?
0: There.
1: Nah.
0: Oh!
1: Close, but I don't think he got it.
0: Oh, he's been done.
1: Yeah.
0: He has been done by... That's...
1: Got a formula, I reckon, has held on there. It was the little just slice underneath.
0: The barest of margins.
1: That was an odd run. I don't even know how to describe that. I'm assuming that the 5's held on. It got bloody close. Look, 7 was the leader, a length after the line. That's past the post there.
0: Yeah, it is past the post. Well,
1: it's a hard angle.
0: The 2's got the five's done. 5-7. Yeah. Oh, yeah, that was great push for Christmas. He sort of... cornered wide and then just went straight back to the rail, didn't he?
1: That was weird. I wouldn't mind watching a full replay of that again, just because the way that he was pushing up the track as they were coming around the bend, and then he just sliced back underneath them and headed towards the rail. It was a weird, weird thing.
0: We love this off the text. Idiots leave early. And also, evening, gents. My best of the night here at Townsville, race 6, number 7. Be united each way. It's at $10 and even money the place for Clarence Wilcox. $2.35 the 1, $3 the 4, $6 the 2, $7 the 8, and off the text, the 7. $10.02 a place, the 3's 11, the 5's 27, and the 6 is 41. We've got to get to a break. We'll come back with Townsville. Plenty more to come on the Lids Fly on the other side. Are we going to stay? Oh, sorry. I do apologise.
1: That's all right. Getting excited for a little bit of fresh air.
0: I'm getting used to thinking when there's a gap in the races, we go to a break, but maybe I should read the rundown. It'd be a good idea.
1: It's a decent starting point, is to read the rundown, but that's okay. We've got more messages rolling through, which is good to see. Plenty of feedback and positive feedback for you and I, which is not what we're always used to, but that's okay. Ash550 says, thanks a lot for your insights and tips. Very informative. Keep it going. James Thompson says, the best show since Hey Hey It's Saturday.
0: We just need a Dickie Knee popping up at the front. Maybe we can
1: I've got two Dickie Knees, so...
0: We can get Damo's.
1: He's got the build.
0: Yeah, yeah. He doesn't have the hair though. We need you know what? It's probably Tomo, if anything.
1: No, we don't.
0: It's Patrick Crisp is the best who ever went. Bang! You know, remember how Daryl Summers used to get out of here?
1: Like a whack-a-mole sort of situation. Yeah. Just whack.
0: I'll tell you what's the strangest thing ever on Australian television is Pluck a Duck. I mean, that's the weirdest thing out. Well, really, we used to watch a duck ride a bike that had a wheel of ducks on it. And people used to pull a duck off that to win a prize. And that was peak Australian television.
1: When you put it like that.
0: It really is odd. It really is odd. Tips for Sandown Gallops. Well, yeah, I can do them a bit later. What we are going to do is just wait for the top of the hour to go off. We'll come back with Townsville. But off the text, there's nothing for you here. We're going to just... follow the texture. We're not going to have a bet or anything.
1: At Townsville? No, I'm not going to have a bet. I do think Pick and Pixies is under the odds. I'm not sure why it's so short in the market. It's a dog that wants up the track a little bit. And the dog in two, Corborn Slick, will hold its line at the very worst. It'll want to get to the rail more than likely. I'd probably be leaning towards the outside brigade in the 7 and the 8. I think someone tipped the 7 off it. So that'd be the way I'd lean. It's not a strong
0: What have you got in the pool? Just as curiosity.
1: 2,000.
0: Oh, no, it's too even. I was like, if there was like a $14 or a $23 or something, I was going to say, we'll have it on B United to place.
1: Yeah, but that'd be the way I'd lean, is maybe back the 7 and the 8. Both of them can handle wide draws, and there could be a little bit of chaos down towards the rail. So that's just the way I see it. I don't think it's a betting race for me, though.
0: What we are going to do, I think we can go to one now, can we, boys? Yes, we can. This is the Leeds Fly, Miles Fitz and Corey Smith with you. Hey, the pot's going well. We've got best bets to come. And the whole night revolves around race 6, number 5. Buffalo Cowboy.
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0: Welcome back to The Lids Fly. I've just been informed by Rachel, don't do the cowboy ever on air ever again. We go to Townsville.
1: I think I bet you were a fellow.
0: Here we go. Your favourites, Pick and Pixies. We're going to take it on. We're tipping the 7. We're following the texter. No bet for the pot, though. Currently sit at 2,000, but we've got bets on. Bets are on. So we're going all right tonight. We've just had a little bit of bad luck and some good luck. Devonish Devils saluted. Excessive Wheels. Well, it's a story of the night. We're currently working the phones behind the scenes, trying to find a dog for the Phoenix in 2028.
1: Oh, well, why not this year? Jim Slots will be announced on Friday. I've got to talk to G to see if I can get it on the show.
0: Yeah, well, geez, he picked the right one in the running with the Bulls in the harness.
1: Well, he told me from months out that he was going to dominate that one.
0: Oh, the seven.
1: It couldn't get across.
0: It's going to have to weave its way through.
1: Yeah, Pick and Pixie is the favourite. Just
0: long race this, but it's got a bit of a motor around the back.
1: Why are they so zoomed out? Yeah, why do we need to zoom out that far?
0: Zoom in. Now go and run a drum.
1: Well, I'm going to need glasses to be able to see some of this stuff, and I've got perfect eyesight. That's how zoomed out we are.
0: Yeah, well, I'm blind.
1: Should have just laid the favourite.
0: Here we go. 3-1. Oh, yeah, and it got there. 3-1-7, it ran third.
1: Yeah, I reckon it would.
0: It ran third.
1: 28-6 the time, the three gets the job done. Sky by night, and well done to...
0: the texter.
1: Was it Fatty?
0: Yeah, go on, you Fatty.
1: Yeah, well done. I've got a value play coming up here at Gosford, so we better have a bet.
0: Please.
1: It is watch her win. It's drifted out from $10 to $20 now. I think it'll lead. We don't have to have a huge amount on it. I'm going to have 75 the win on it at $21, and then we're going to go to the place extra market. We're going to go to top three at $2.70. And we are going to have 125 on that.
0: So just repeat again for me, who was trying to work out the timings on something else here. what were we?
1: We're with the six.
0: We're with the six.
1: 75 the win at $21.
0: Yep.
1: And we've had $125 top three at $2.70.
0: I love that, to cover your stake.
1: Yeah.
0: That's good betting. Yep. That's exactly what we're after. Your market here for Gosford, race number four, Fascinate John, $2.30. Silent Minute, $3. Big Bad Esme at $4. Tommy's Dawn, $9.50. Fascinate Abby, $14. Watch Her Win, $21.50. And Nitro Freddy at $81. This is for Troy Dunn. Watch Her Win, the six. We've had a nibble to win and a nibble top three on the six here. I'm going to stay right out of your way. I've got good eyesight. Well, I'm blind. Classic from 426. Peter also off the text on 0499 736 736. We also had a bear that wore a waistcoat and no pants, Humphrey, and a cat without a shirt, and it was Fat Cat.
1: Yeah.
0: We did too.
1: There's a bit of weird shit going on. Just on this race, I think Watch Her Win leads this race. Fascinate John is a favourite, deserving favourite, but he's dropping back from 515 metres off a short backup. I don't love that setup to Gosford over the 388. So where it can lob, maybe it gets close enough, maybe it runs us down, but I'd rather be with what I think is going to be the leader, Watch Her Win, who has had three starts, track and trip, that have been average, but hopefully can bounce back here with a vacant box to our inside, just that extra little bit of room, and it'd be nice to get a best bet up at $20, that's for sure.
0: Yeah, I love the vacant box.
1: Yep.
0: Absolutely love the vacant box. I learnt that very early.
1: Let's get out and go.
0: Psst, get hold of him. Get your frisbee.
1: Have to lead.
0: Go.
1: Walked out.
0: And then trouble.
1: It's alongside the favourite out the back.
0: Yeah, and trouble again.
1: Yeah. Had to lead to win. Yeah. Missed it. Came out last. We've had two of those so far with
0: best
1: bets.
0: That's okay.
1: And we hurt our feelings with it.
0: Here we go. Three.
1: Silent Minute gets the job done.
0: She's a four you put in your book. He didn't even look like he was properly chasing towards the end.
1: A weird, weird old dog, I reckon, that Tommy's Dawn. Hard one to get a read on.
0: 3-4-2. It looked like it had its head in the air, but we're still doing 2-1 late.
1: Yep.
0: Is that a fair assessment?
1: No, that's a very fair assessment. Funny old action. I don't know how to get a read on Tommy's Dawn. Yeah. I'm a bit the same as what you just said.
0: We have got Warrigal race five. Right. Got Immunity for Catherine Gorman is your favourite here. 270 out to 280. The three surging at $3.10 with Ladbrokes. Athenian got us $5. Poor Melody, $7.50. Night Raff at $8.50. The six, I'm a Treasure for Craig Treasure. Would you believe that or not? Is your market mover $26 into $15? The seven, Black Pistol, $16. And the one, Vinny's Camel at $26. Your favourite, though, the four, Got Immunity.
1: Do have the quaddie as well in this one.
0: Yep, so what numbers have you got here?
1: I've got 1, 3, 4, and 8. One's clearly the blowout chance, Vinny's Camel. Best drawn dog in the race.
0: The breast
1: drawn? Oh, I just clearly have something else on my mind right now. Best drawn dog in the race, He's a bit of a, I'm not going to say non-winner, but he just doesn't win very often. 7 wins from 130 starts. So everything's going to have to go right for Vinny's Campbell to get the job done. But it could be a little bit of a chaos.

0: race, surging and Got Immunity far and away, in my opinion, deserving favourites. I had Got Immunity at 240 and surging at 280. So you could actually theoretically on those prices back them both if you wanted to, the three and the four. Athenian Goddess is the only other danger. It's got a good record from box eight, 20 starts, three wins and seven placings. I thought it was around a $6 chance, but it's slight unders for mine. So it's just one of those races where I think the market is really important. There's obviously it's always important, but I was intrigued by this. So I always try and do my form without looking at the market,
1: yep.
0: See where they're at, and then once I go back and double check. So like the six in the previous race, I thought that'd be around $8. It comes up $20 and I go, well, that's a value play then. In this one, they're around the mark without you know, being unders.
1: I'm fascinated here. Does this Got Immunity, does this lead?
0: Yes.
1: Yep. I think that'd probably get me over the line with it. But I'm fascinated by the go here of the six.
0: Yeah.
1: This has been some move on this dog.
0: I don't understand it.
1: And so I'm trying to find why. It's one from 24 track and trip, this dog. I'm straight out the four, Got Immunity.
0: Yeah,
1: I can't understand. I was just trying to see why. But, I'm with Got Immunity here. I'm going to tip it on top.
0: If we go Got Immunity top two, surging top three, $2.60. Let's have 100 on
1: it. Yeah.
0: Just something. So it's basically speed versus strength. I don't know why I can't get my words out of it.
1: That's
0: moment.
1: Okay.
0: Got Immunity is the speed. Surging is the strength. They're the two deserving favourites for mine. As I said, Athenian Goddess is probably worth chucking in there, but he's slight unders. And Vinny's Camel is the absolute blowout chance. Just a nice map, but doesn't have the ability of some of the others and is clearly at the tail end of his career. So, yeah, I think Got Immunity leads. Whether that then brings surging into the race, gives it that card in and it just sits on its hammer and overhauls us, that's the one concern. Hence why we've gone a little bit of cover with the SRM.
1: Like it. My eyes are all good, Mum. I don't need to test them. They're bloodshot every day. But it's from the pollen.
0: Yeah, it's the pollen.
1: It's pollen.
0: It starts with P.O.
1: Yeah.
0: Just doesn't end in Len.
1: Someone off the text as well on 0499736736 is the internet playing up again. Give them the password, surely. I have races with level five and a half.
0: I'm a
1: baller.
0: I thought that was reserved for the ballers.
1: No. 5.5 is that's where the ballers have no say.
0: I must admit I've been to level five a couple of times, not on my terms. I try not to go up there.
1: I've been in there. I've been called in on a Monday, which is normally my weekend, into HR. And
0: that's not ideal.
1: So shout out to Jenna and the team. They always do a great job up there. And I've completed all my courses.
0: My favourite is when we do that course every year and they show the examples. And most of them are you. And I'm sitting there on Teams or on Zoom and I generally just like, I'll tune in, I'll be at my day job or whatever and I'll like, all right, I'm going to go for a walk or I'll just put an AirPod in and just sit there. And then when the examples get played.
1: Yeah. But they're not even that bad, are they?
0: Nah.
1: Because they're completely taken out of context.
0: Yeah.
1: So for those playing at home, yeah, when we have the meeting about what not to do,
0: yeah.
1: I took personal offence one year when actually it was the third year in a row they'd used three of my examples and I hadn't said a word and my phone's lighting up saying, surely you're going to say something. And so I may have told them in the meeting, I said, you guys need to get some new material here.
0: Well,
1: because I'm on the...
0: If level five listened to our shows, they'd have plenty.
1: I've been on the straight and narrow. I've been on a two-year run now
0: It's disappointing.
1: Where I haven't had a...
0: I expect better.
1: ...complaint or an indiscretion, so...
0: Well, we've still got nearly 2 hours left of the show, so let's not rule it out.
1: Yeah.
0: Let's not rule it out.
1: Oh, dearie me. So, we've taken here...
0: Same race multi.
1: Yep, same race multi.
0: Four top two, three top three is the way we've played it. I thought that the pointy end of the market was pretty accurate. I said I had Got Immunity 240, surging 280. They're 280 and 290 apiece. So there's slight overs on those markets. So you could back both of them if you were that way inclined. I don't understand the market move for I'm a Treasure, 26 in
1: 15. Yeah, I don't get it either.
0: There's nothing that I can go back and look at and think it's right. Its best form has come from down low. Its best form was a long time ago. It's showing bugger all speed. Came off a four starts, going to show nothing since. I just can't really see it. So
1: yep.
0: I'm with and against the market in this one, if that makes any sense.
1: Well, we're out to 280 to four, and I think that's a bet too. So let's get the same race multi home, and hopefully the four wins.
0: Yep. Four to lead, three to just smoke the pipe behind it.
1: Well, he's half stepped. The two's gone. He's gone here to four. Cooked.
0: Yep.
1: Yeah, he didn't get there. The eight.
0: Yeah, we're cheering on the pink for the quarter now.
1: The eight, Athenian Goddess.
0: And here's the six as well.
1: It's $5. Have you got the six?
0: Nah,
1: surely it doesn't mow us down.
0: No.
1: Hold on, eight, for the quaddie. Look at the four get home.
0: That's not a bad result for the quaddie.
1: A great result for the quaddie. Yeah. But the run by the four.
0: 8, 6, 4, and 2, the numbers there.
1: The run by the four for what he had to deal with.
0: Yep.
1: Again.
0: Good run.
1: I say it quite a bit. Right dog, wrong result.
0: Yep.
1: Let's get to Wagga, race number four. Your favourite here is Corborne Lady at $1.85. The two, Sonali, is at $3.70. That's in from $4.40, and that's probably where I'm going to be leaning here.
0: Yeah.
1: Corborne Dollar at $4, Kiwi J 11, Wyong Jamison 16, and Corborne Me at $31. But this looked like the two, Sonali, might be able to just get out and get it done. Depends on how quick the one gets.
0: Yeah, that is my only concern. The one does like to use a little bit of the track. The two will want the rail. So if they'll switched around the other way, this would be a chips-in job scenario for mine. But that is the only slight concern, is if the one comes out and pushes up the track, we might find ourselves in a little bit of trouble. But scenario on top for me as well. So
1: yeah.
0: $3.90, you can have it if you'd like. $4.40 into $3.90 is a decent push for one of these sort of races over the 5.25 at Wagga. Sonali on top for the both of us.
1: Yep, Sonali on top. Off the text, HR's crossed the line. They're targeting Fitz. He feels belittled, embarrassed, bullied, targeted, and proud.
0: And proud.
1: There's a little element of me that, you know, I don't even know if we're allowed to talk about it, but there was an element of me where someone said, like, what do you think about that comment? And then, you know, you hear someone in another state saying, I don't think that's very good. And I'm sitting here going, we didn't hear the sentence before and after.
0: My favourite is when, like, you're in trouble and they play the audio for you.
1: Yeah.
0: And you're like, oh, I'm trying so hard to keep a straight face. Like, I apologise, I know I shouldn't have said it, but it's still funny.
1: Oh, it was... And called for in context. I've been cleared on every charge.
0: We get away with a little bit more on SEN track than the mainstream networks. A little bit more hidden.
1: Yeah, I've been cleared of every charge. Yeah, no criminal record. Have been detained a few times, been cleared on all charges.
0: Kept overnight at all?
1: Never kept overnight and never been in handcuffs.
0: Okay, well, that's a shame.
1: But I have found myself in trouble and I've yet to be cleared on all charges. Right.
0: All right, well, with the two here, Sonali, no bet for the hosted pot, which is looking a little bit worse for wear at this point, but we're chips in on Buffalo Cowboy, which is coming up in about 17 minutes.
1: Oh, yeah, this is big for us. Here we go.
0: Green lights on here. Sonali, can it cross the one? That is the key to this race.
1: Just got to cross the one.
0: The lure's on its
1: way. Oh, the one step.
0: Missed it. The pink is absolutely
1: bombed. He's motoring here. Yep. Now get up and cross him. Yeah, here we go. Okay.
0: And the one's going to shift up the track now.
1: You're a nice dog. Good on you, Sonali.
0: Now seven's there, though.
1: Oh, this Corborne Lady might be tough down the back. Now, it's run off. Lick the jewel Lux.
0: Nah, we're in strife.
1: Big
0: strife.
1: Yeah, this Corborne Lady has just said, Salada Cashew.
0: Needed.
1: The one's even trying to have a go at us there.
0: That's what I was worried about. But 7, 4, 2, and 1, I reckon, will be the numbers.
1: Yeah, Corborne Lady got it done there. And look, another one, good one that we stayed out of from the betting perspective. Townsville's 5 minutes away, so we've still got plenty more racing still to come. So we turn our attention up towards Townsville, that is race number 7. And don't forget, what we might do, boys, is before we get to Townsville, if we can talk about the Ladbrokes top 2, top 3, top 4 betting. Of course, you can enjoy the flexibility of more places faster than ever before in the Ladbrokes app. Now you can back a single runner, that's right, to finish in the top 2, top 3 or 4, plus add them to your standard multis. You can find them on the Ladbrokes race card, of course, on the Ladbrokes app. So the top 2, top 3, top 4 betting.
0: Done it a few times tonight. Princess Ada was one of them that we got a nice collect out of. I think we might have done it with excessive wheel. Oh, no, we went the same race multi-route, but plenty of options. I like that place, Extra Market. Sunny Sue was the other one that I was thinking of that we've gone a little bit left of centre with. So it is handy to just, every time you're having a bet, particularly on something that's at a little bit of value, just click on that place, Extra Markets. Have a little bit of a look because something might just catch your attention. I was thinking, so I was supposed to work with you last week and I got a little bit crook. My voice was yeah. busted. So it didn't work last
1: Mine's
0: week.
1: Mine's warmed up now.
0: Yeah, yeah. So I'm just nursing mine through this show. I'm just hoping to get to the end. But I was having a thing. I was trying to think the when we've worked together, and it hasn't happened very often. And I reckon we might have done it once during COVID when you were over in South Australia, and it was me and Paddy Garshagan in the studio over here.
1: Mm. No, but we've done one here, the three of us. Before.
0: Oh, true. Yes,
1: the we've three done in one studio, here, yeah. the three of us.
0: Yep.
1: In this studio, yeah. Before, and then. A couple of times I've walked past here late at night and yeah, just yes. come and jumped in on the show just for fun.
0: Yeah, that's true.
1: Because. But no, we have worked together in this. We've done another one. We what have. Was that? Was that a lids fly?
0: I don't know if it was a lids fly or something.
1: Or were we doing another...
0: Was it crossing out to somewhere?
1: We were doing a greyhound meeting, but there were three of us on the... And yeah. I had to anchor. There were three of us on the panel.
0: Did we cross out to somewhere else? Somewhere on a track or something? I don't know. I can't
1: maybe.
0: But anyway.
1: Maybe. I'm getting more and more converted to greyhound racing the more... I'd never been to a greyhound meeting until I went to Sandown. Mm. And then when I went back the second time, I had even more fun. Yeah. And they said...
0: Well, because you'd planned it better. You didn't yeah. take the car to be...
1: Planned it a lot better. Yeah. And then they said, well, you haven't even... You've only just gone to Sandown.
0: Like, Meadows is
1: even,
0: better.
1: You haven't even gone to the Meadows.
0: I'm clearly biased.
1: But Sandown was like... That was like it was like Hong Kong to me. It was like just a grandstand along up the straight. You know, and like yeah. it was like walking into Sha Tin with all yeah. the little seats and the ABBA tribute band rolling in and
0: that's a bit much for me.
1: Yeah.
0: I'm not a tribute band man. I'm sure there's plenty of our listeners that are. That's not for me. But you'll have to come to the Meadows and I'll look after you because that is the way to go.
1: The Meadows has got they've got the big couple of the big daddies, don't they?
0: Yeah, we've got the Phoenix, which is the world's richest greyhound race, which later this week we'll be announcing the slot holders for that. So for those that don't know what the Phoenix is, it's essentially greyhound racing's answer to the Everest. So there's been five runnings of it. And, the slot holders will be announced later on this week. And I'm sure everyone will be very, very interested in seeing.
1: Yeah. So the slot holders are announced, mm-hmm. but as soon as they're announced, is that when the phone goes for wrongly accused?
0: Well, they could make the call straight away. They could hold off and hope to find one Oof. Later on. It's up to them. They've got to enter into the negotiations. They've got to make their decisions and they've got to get stuck into it and try and find the right ones.
1: Go and get him.
0: There's been situations where Wow She's Fast was taken immediately and ends up going on and winning. There's been situations where a dog was taken immediately a month later. It was injured and was out. And then last year, Deadly Avenger was taken... I think it was a week and a half out from the race and ends up winning it. So there's no right or wrong way of doing it.
1: I think you've either got to go immediately with the best.
0: It's like punting for
1: me. Yep. You've got to go immediately with the best and just go, this is the best greyhound, or same with the horses for the Everest, or then you've got to wait right to the death and see who's going the best,
0: yep.
1: the one in form.
0: That's how I punt. I either bet the market's open or
1: late.
0: That's it. There's no in-between for me.
1: That's how I do life, really.
0: That's fair.
1: Hey, let's turn our attention to Townsville race number 7, Jimmy Jackson. Jimmy's off the text too. Shout out to Jimmy. $3.40 here, your market mover in from $4.80. And this dog from 8 looks like it will roll forward. 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
0: And you're not a fruit man.
1: I'm a mandarin. Yeah. I know.
0: Rock will be enjoying this.
1: Yeah, a mandarin. I can say it properly.
0: Yeah.
1: There's nothing better. Right, Jimmy Jacks for me here at Townsville.
0: Oh, gee whiz. no real push from me. If I had to have a tip in this one, it'd be Needed Toe. It's purely a price-related thing. Wasn't interested at $4.20. It's now $6. I just think it's probably the right price to have a play on the four, but it's not an ideal draw, I wouldn't say. So we'll leave this one alone, I reckon, from a punting perspective, unless you want to try and twist my arm.
1: No. I'm just tipping the eight. No, we don't need to do anything with our pot, which currently sits at
0: $1,700, but we've got $2,588.20 on Buffalo Cowboy, essentially. 1,000 of that's on a multi. And then we've got the quaddie as well, which we injected a little bit of value into the quaddie in the first leg with Athenian Goddess getting up at $5. The two favourites got rolled, which we did have in the same race.
1: Do you know what else we could do in the Buffalo Cowboy race? Is we could probably...

0: goes there. And I have led with knee to toe here at Townsville. No bet, of course, for the Hosting pot, but I might get run down anyway.
1: Yeah, and the eight walked out 1-4-6. 1-4-6. Buffalo Cowboys still holding firm here. We've got Gosford before it. I'm just thinking same race multi-wise that should we have a same race multi outside of Buffalo Cowboys? So is in something top three, top four, just that if Buffalo Cowboy gets knocked over or we can still get the hamburger with the lot, what would be the two here that you would be looking at in this race just as a bit of coverage?
0: Three top three, one top four is $3.10. And I reckon that's a reasonable sort of play.
1: I reckon have $500 on that, so we've still got $1,500 in the kitty.
0: Okay.
1: And then it's either...
0: We'll have $1,200 in the kitty if we have $500 on that.
1: Yeah.
0: You want that?
1: Yeah. I'll just get Richard to repeat that, because right as I was talking. What we will do is we've got to clear a break. We've got a massive few minutes coming up. Race 5 at Gosford, 5 minutes away, but race 6 at Warrigal... This is massive. Buffalo Cowboy. The night hinges on it. Don't go anywhere. If you're listening on track, get over on the Ladbrokes app. We're going to go off in studio. Buffalo Cowboy coming out.
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1: Welcome back to The Lids Fly, wherever you're listening, right around the country, on SEN Track or on the Ladbrokes app. Hello to you, Miles Fitz, Corey Smith. Things are about to get big.
0: A bit exciting.
1: Yes, very exciting. Buffalo Cowboy coming up. First of all, though, we move to Gosford. Race number 5 at Gosford as we hit that point of the night. I got to 8:27 for the record before... The internet went on me again. 8:27. Have you got the market here?
0: I can read it out for you. Gosford Race 5. Good luck to anyone that is playing the quarty there. We are not. Star Zipper is your favourite and market mover. $1.80 into $1.60. Dusty McGraw has changed hands. First up since April, $4.80. Laurie's Rupee from box number 7. Ken Show Speed, $5.50. Kilcoy Tiger, $7. Fancy Bala, $13. Fascinate Vern, $31. And Hit the Post is $35. I had Star Zipper on top, but is well and truly too short for my liking. Dusty McGraw loves box one, but is first up, so there's a bit of a concern there. This is more a sit back and enjoy sort of race for me, Miles. Some good dogs set to do battle. If you really had to have a bet, I think maybe the 8 Kilcoy Tiger is a touch of overs and worth putting in your wider exotics, but I think Star Zip is the best dog in it.
1: I'm trying to work out here if I can take Dusty McGraw top 3 and the 8 top 4. What does that get you?
0: That will get you Nope, it's not working on there. I'll do it on here.
1: It's not working for me either.

0: mate. Managed to get some internet.
1: Lucky the Wi-Fi is good, mate.
0: 0499 736 260. There you go. One top three, eight top four. One T3, eight T4. That's what I'm doing.
1: Something
0: here.
1: To cheer on. Don't mind it.
0: Hey, Sandals, how's our boy going? What's he up to? From Cal. Who's our boy?
1: And
0: who's,
1: don't know, Cal.
0: Who's Sandals?
1: Me. I'm Sandals.
0: And who's the boy?
1: That's where I'm stuck.
0: All right.
1: So I got the start. I knew where we were at. Our boy. As soon as he says it, I'll know.
0: If we're working together again next week, I'm wearing my Birkenstocks in.
1: Do it, mate. I'd have
0: five pairs, I think, at least.
1: Yeah. I've bought the enclosed ones.
0: Yeah, I've got two of the enclosed. I've got three of the others.
1: Yeah.
0: But do you know who do make good ones?
1: Who?
0: They're not Birkenstocks, but they're Rod and Gun.
1: Oh, really?
0: And they're the same. The soles are actually softer.
1: Okay.
0: Yeah, and they're not as expensive as you'd think.
1: Are you on the books for Rod and Gun?
0: No. Just TaylorMade.
1: Okay. Just TaylorMade?
0: Which, they'll probably get an invoice one day, TaylorMade. I'd have to be the highest handicapper.
1: What are you playing?
0: Involved in off 20-something.
1: I'm a 27, I think. I started in March this year. Played at the National the other week.
0: Did you?
1: A month ago. That was testing.
0: Yeah, I've been having rounds at PK and Royal Melbourne, and that's been sorting me out.
1: Yeah.
0: But I play well below. People think I'm a sandbagger, but I just don't play often enough, but I do play under my handicap.
1: So the bloke I played with, I first, off the tee, first shot at the National, he goes, mate, you're not in the top.
0: You're a sandbagger.
1: Yeah.
0: Yeah.
1: And then I think I went bogey, par, bogey, and he goes, mate, you're better than what you've been saying. Yeah. And then I just shit the bed after that.
0: Here we are. So the eight's running second. We need the one to hold on to top three here.
1: And the four's leading, Star Zipper, going to win.
0: We need this, you know what? Oh, hold on the one. Yep, excellent. Play the music. That'll do.
1: Even some of these races we're not betting in, we're seeing them quite well.
0: Yeah.
1: Just need a few to fall our way, and most importantly, the next race needs to fall our way.
0: Well, this is massive. So this is the whole night. So I'll get you to explain very shortly what bets we do have on.
1: Yep.
0: We've got the quaddy, oh my God, and we lose internet, the biggest point of the night. And this is why I've flagged it. We can flag it again. So it's gone at 8:27 and 8:31. You're going to have to do the market here for me, mate, and then explain what we've got on. Here we go. No, I've got it into 205. So we were right to take the 220. Nah, and it's gone. So there you
1: now
0: go.
1: Now $2, Buffalo Cowboy, $2.60 into $2. Essendon Girl is $3.70. Memphis Mac, $4.60. Grit, $6. Nell's Pride, $18. Soute, $41. And Blazing Girl is $51. We've clearly got plenty riding on this. The quaddy, I've got a little bit of cover. We've got the 5 and the 6 in this one. But elsewhere, we've got $1,588.20 on Buffalo Cowboy at $2.25. And then we've got $1,000 on a multi, Buffalo Cowboy into a same race multi, Warrigal Race 9, which is the 7 top 2, the 1 top 3. So,
0: and that's at $7, isn't it?
1: Yep. And then we've also got a same race multi in this race.
0: Yep.
1: There's a little bit of cover that can still be a hamburger with a lot. We've got the 3 top 3 and the 1 top 4. That's $3.10. We've had $500 on that as well. So this is the most important race,
0: this is
1: bar
0: it.
1: None, in Tuesday Lids Fly history. Maybe a little asterisk on that. Maybe a little asterisk.
0: Well, it's potentially, because if we land... If Buffalo Cowboy wins and we land the multi, we're talking 10K plus, aren't we?
1: It'll be bloody nice, is for sure.
0: So, and then we've got 1,500. We've sort of got running that. We've got the same racer as some coverage for 1,500 plus 5 and 6 in the quaddy.
1: Yep.
0: Come on, the 5, get out. Into $2 with Ladbrokes.
1: $1.90 now. It just keeps tumbling.
0: Let's go.
1: Just get out in front.
0: Come on, Cowboy. Best of the night for Corey and I.
1: Market says we're on the right thing.
0: Let's go.
1: Let's find out.
0: Just get out.
1: $1.85.
0: Give us a look. Give us a look.
1: Green light goes on.
0: Give us a look, big boy. Give us a look.
1: There's the crime scene tape, as Miles says.
0: Yep. Go.
1: Go on.
0: Get there.
1: Go on.
0: Get there.
1: Get across. Uncontested.
0: Get across.
1: Uncontested. Get over.
0: Get across.
1: Get over.
0: Oh, he's got his work cut out.
1: He does.
0: He's got his work cut out.
1: He does.
0: He's run wide. He's going to be tough. He's going to be tough.
1: Give us a kick.
0: He's going to be tough. Get up, big boy. Oh, no. 3 and 2, top 4. Do we

0: Same
1: two.
0: 3-1. The same racer gets up. So that covers nearly all of our bets. But that one hurts. No excuses. Zero excuses. 23-25 is not sharp. Buffalo Cowboy, average, if I'm completely honest with you.
2: It couldn't cross, and then the three was too strong.
0: Yep.
2: So the three...
0: Three, and the ones finished second, I reckon.
2: Has it?
0: Yeah. We've got the same race multi up, so that's covered a little bit of our...
2: There's a one there. I must be blind.
0: It was underneath. It was 3-5-1, I reckon, will be your number.
2: So we've got the 1,500 back four.
0: Yeah, for the same race multi, but we've done 2.5.
2: We've done 2.5.
0: Yep. So we lost 1,000 on that race, but we mitigated the damage somewhat. But that
2: ouch.
0: Hurts. That one hurts. Zero excuses.
2: Zero excuses.
0: Looked the clear leader. Nah. It was the clear leader until Grit just punched up and just held it out that little bit too much. And Buffalo Cowboy was plain, if I'm completely honest with you. Was zero excuses.
2: Yeah, no. There's no, that's wrong dog. We just had the wrong dog. You sort of looked like earlier thinking, oh, geez, if he just gets in front of the three, but the way he ran after that, he would have probably got run down anyway.
0: Yep. I love this. Death taxes and someone that's not listening to the show but following in the group saying, do they know they bet the three and the one at Warragul? Because obviously we're being chips in the five.
2: Yeah. That's smart playing for coverage because we've had 1588 on him outright. Yeah. We've actually taken a same race multi to win the 1500 back. So therefore,
0: losing on the race, but we're still mitigating the disaster.
2: So when we get a pot total here, this will be interesting because we've got two more to run at Gosford later, race 8 and race 9 for you.
0: Yeah. So we're 900-ish down now. So from sitting in a position where we're talking 10K plus to being 900 down overall, that's tough.
2: It's still good betting.
0: It's a bitter pill to swallow, but... We're still alive and we've still got plenty of races to fire into and hopefully make you a profit. That one hurt, though. I'm not going to sugarcoat it. No excuses. That one hurt.
2: We had one of those. Mm. We had one of those the other night. Well, then we've got to start talking about the best bets we've got left. Yeah. So I know we've got Wagga coming up 3.5 minutes. we've got race 8, Warragul number 4. Race 9, you've got a value, I've got a best. And then at Gosford, you've got race 8 number 2 and race 9 number 4. So... We're going to have to work out whether or not where you're most comfortable or most confident in a couple of those. So I'll try and do a bit of talking for a minute while you maybe even work some of that out. And whether or not we can even have another multi to try to win the pot with not a lot of outlay again with one or two of those. Obviously, we're going to have a crack at race 9 Warragul with the same race multi,
0: absolutely.
2: I'd imagine. So we'll have a dip there. Our next race coming up is going to be at Wagga. I know they're going Mandurah shortly, but we'll leave that alone. Race 5 at Wagga for those playing at home. Havoc 1 is into $1.12 with Ladbrokes from $1.22. The 2 Paul Yasami at 10. Jumping Gem 14. Grapefruit Zippy, should I say, $17. Tigalong Snake 16. Pay Ruby 20. And Muddy Duck at $27. But it's all one-way traffic here at Wagga in 2.5 minutes' time with Havoc 1, your $1.10 favourite with Ladbrokes. Boys, do not look at the trifecta dividend from Cooper.
0: I love when people say don't look at something because I think I know you well enough to know you like me where it's like, all right,
2: I'm going straight there.
0: I'm going to have to look at this.
2: And this is the horses. It's what I'm so used to. These are the greyhounds that we've obviously mentioned because we've taken the same race multi. The dividends, here we go. My computer is slowing down.
0: I've got it for you.
2: Have you got it?
0: $162.20. I actually thought it'd be worse than that for us.
2: Yeah, that's...
0: But anyway.
2: It's 3-5.
0: Wouldn't say it's great. But anyway. So if we were to put that same race multi in my two bests at Gosford remaining, $14.05, we can wrap that multi up.
2: Well, you're only going to need sort of 300 on that, aren't you, to get the whole pot back?
0: Yeah, so I'll put 300 gets us 4,200 back.
2: Yep, I'd have that.
0: All right.
2: I'd definitely have that. So that means we're essentially, we're 1,200, have I got this right? We're 1,200 off our original starting?
0: Correct, yep.
2: Which should put us at 2,400 roughly.
0: 2,450, yep.
2: Yep, so if we've got 2,400 in the pot, I'd be having... We've got, how are you with Warragul race 8 number 4?
0: Warragul race 8 number 4. Yeah, I like it. I do like it.
2: Right. Yep. So Warragul race 8.
0: Hasn't been going to plan for me so far, Warragul, tonight, but

0: due for one.
1: My computer's completely gone on me here, so I'm going to try.
0: So that's 225 Dungala Flash. We can have a decent dip at that. All
1: right. Yeah, and then we can have a crack at the same racer on its own.
0: Yep.
1: So I reckon we probably just hold off to have a couple of cracks at those.
0: Yeah. So the same racer was $3.15 is what it's paying right now. Dungala Flash is $2.25.
1: So that's the race 9 at Warragul?
0: Yep. Race 8 at Warragul's Dungala Flash. Race 9 is the same race multi, which is the 7 top 2, one top 3.
1: I reckon you want to take that same race multi now too to win the pot as well.
0: All right.
1: On it, like just singularly.
0: Someone's just left the group. How smart.
1: That's good. Because we've been saying that all night. So if we take that SRM to win the pot, which is 36.25 as a result.
0: Yeah, so we're going to need like, say, 1,032 gets us 32.50.
1: Yeah, I'd be taking...
0: Yep. We'll just go 1,032. I think.
1: Yep.
0: And 98 cents.
1: Yep, rounded off on that.
0: Yep.
1: And so we've got...
0: 1,400 in there.
1: We've got 1,400 in the kick, and that's to play race 8 at Warragul and 8-9 at Gosford. Is that fair?
0: Yep.
1: And we've already got the two multis on.
0: Yep.
1: And they're both to win the pot.
0: Yes.
1: The original pot. Yeah, so hopefully we land both of them and we can double the pot. And then we've got
0: whatever else we can get
1: on top.
0: Yep.
1: So I think that's... It's a smart enough way to do it, isn't it? That you're always trying to bet to double the pot so everyone doubles their money. And then if we can trickle around the outside... That's what I'm thinking. We go here at Wagga, and the one has just walked to the front. Was $1.10 this. The eight's out after it. It's doing two to the one dog's one. It's putting in a good effort. The one is just going to...
0: It's a big loping action, a real front high legs havoc one, but just taking the piss, really.
1: Yeah, 1, 2, and 7, your numbers there. 1, 2, 7, 8. Oh, maybe 1, 2, 7, 8. I think your numbers. Never mind, gentlemen. Keep having a dip. That one hurt, but you lads have helped me win plenty tonight. A little bit of excitement to come. Jackie Mount Waverley. Cal was talking about Kenya Sandals.
0: Talking about Kenya All Class, the dog that I owned. He's now retired.
1: He was a good dog though, wasn't he?
0: Bloody oath he was. Yeah, he's been.
1: What did he win you? New Hilux or something?
0: No, not quite. I was only 20% owner. He won 280 odd, so I'm not complaining.
1: Weak.
0: He's enjoying himself from time to time. Is having the chicken choked.
1: Oh, right.
0: To try and put it lightly.
1: Oh.
0: So now I've got to just start selling some of that. So we'll see how we go.
1: It's going to
0: I didn't know how else to say it. We're going to a break.

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0: 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You're listening to The Lids Fly, live on SEN Track. Thinking that you can outthink me,
1: but you can't frank me. I'm out for the benches. Back Tuesday, Lids Fly. It's been a bit of a roller coaster. We started beautifully and took a couple of hits, but we're still alive and kicking. We've still got some big bets that are pending, and we've still got some bullets to fire over the next hour and 16 minutes. It's myself, Corey Smith, and Miles Fitzner with you. Been a fun night so far.
2: Has been a fun night. I've certainly learnt some expressions in the greyhound world and how they do it at stud.
1: You know when you go down a path and you're like, you back yourself into a corner, you don't know how to get out of it, and then all of a sudden there's something that just comes out that you go, probably not. Oh, I should have rolled.
2: I'll tell you what, out of all the things that I've said that's featured in HR, none of them have even been moderate.
1: What I'm hopeful of is that level five and a half, they're in bed by now.
2: But I'll tell you what.
1: Type of operators, they watch Home and Away and go to sleep. I hate Home and Away.
2: You know what? The boys out the back would have got a great kick out of that, I reckon. That would have been unbelievable. Oh, gee whiz. I've just had a mare arrive at stud today. Sent her to Rosemont, actually, down there to Hanseatic.
1: Godolphin.
2: Yep. Well, at Rosemont now.
1: Yeah.
2: And
1: but raced with the...
2: Yeah, certainly did. Yeah. Second in the Blue Diamond, and he's already got stakes winners on the board. He's had yearling sell to $375,000. He only cost $10,000 for a serve.
1: A serve, not a chicken.
2: Because you can't artificially,
1: choked variety.
2: Obviously, you can't artificially inseminate in the horse world.
1: Do you think they should be able to do that?
2: If they did, no.
1: It would be too hard. You back yourself into a corner.
2: I'll explain to you in a moment. Just after I give you the market here for Townsville, M Grand Drive at 320, the 8, the 1 Villain of Fire 340, the 5 Lord Eddie 650, 6 Maple Wave 750. Aston Alicia is at $7.50. He's peaking $8.50. Advika, $12. And Pick Away, $17. Very, very tight market here.
1: It is. No bet for me.
2: No real interest.
1: It's a tough one to try and pull apart. You could make a case for a lot of these. A free-for-all over the 380. It's actually a pretty high-quality race, to be honest, for Townsville, but a no-bet race for me.
2: If the 5 gets free, I think Bobby Jean Chaffrey wins it. It's got... he or she has got 1, 2, 3, 4, the first five in the market.
1: Yep.
2: I reckon you can take a first four and box Bobby Jean Chaffrey's runners in this, and I reckon you'll land it. Lord Eddie or Shanghai, Villain of Fire, it's got a cross. One to beat five. That's a tip. Now, I'll explain to you. Henry Field from Newgate Farm, explaining today about Extreme Choice. And yeah, his side, many horses that have gone on to become stallions. But he's got some mojo problems.
1: Yeah, some fertility issues, but still just throws them.
2: So he's one mare a day. He's back to one mare a day. But you know, in the racehorse world, they actually, for horses that originally have mojo issues, they actually bring in the grey mare. And they bring
1: right.
2: in, and the grey mare becomes essentially the fluffer.
1: Right, okay.
2: For the stallions. So the grey mare would get let
1: desirable.
2: In.
1: Desirable.
2: And the stallion gets rather interested, and then they wheel in.
1: Into the...
2: They wheel in, quickly whip the grey mare out, wheel the other mare in, and nature takes its course, racing. 8-1. Go on the one, push up. Geez. Push up. The 5 is nowhere, and there was this carnage back there too. So the 8 is going to get there, and the 5 will run. I'm going to run 2nd and 3rd here, aren't I? I've tipped them 1-2, and they've run 2-3. Damn it.
1: 8-1, 5, and 6. So Bobby Jean Chaffey does train the first four, so well done to you. Old man's actually just messaged me saying he actually part owns a horse by Hanseatic.
2: Does he?
1: Called Takasago.
2: Takasago.
1: Mm.
2: There you go.
1: I don't know if I pronounced that correctly or not.
2: I don't know if you spoke about... Well, so... I'm actually quite interested in the process of I remember as a kid learning about the process of how to essentially milk a rooster and the artificial insemination of chickens.
1: Yeah, yeah.
2: But anyway, the dogs, Kenya All Class, geez, what a life he's living.
1: Yeah, no, he's had his rooster milked.
2: Let's go to Gosford, race number 6. We hit 9 o'clock, damn it, we were 10 minutes short.
1: It's 9 o'clock somewhere.
2: Rock. The teaser, yes, Greg, in Caulfield South. Sorry. I say fluffer, teaser. Yeah. But yeah, bit of Austin Powers when you lose your mojo. We go to Gosford Race 6. It's all been one way here. And
1: stay
2: this is,
1: classy, lads.
2: Yeah, this is the panda, panda, panda.
1: Panda.
2: Yeah, I'm Wildfire Panda all the way here, the 8.
1: Okay.
2: Broads in Atlanta.
1: I had Shot of Magic on top, but then I saw the prices. It was far too short at 270. It's out to $7. I think that's probably nearly a play at $7, but
2: ooh,
1: happy to sit out of this race. Sometimes when the market moves that hard, I get a little bit gun shy.
2: We could actually box them up here too.
1: Yeah.
2: All the paces outside, right? Yeah. 7 and 8?
1: Yeah.
2: Yeah.
1: What were you with again?
2: I'm with the 1, Wildfire Panda. Panda.
1: The 8.
2: Yeah, the 8.
1: What if we go... Both of them top 3 is 250.
2: Oh, yeah. Yep.
1: Yeah.
2: Yep. And we just got to knock off Beaver Menzies.
1: Yeah, we'll just have 100 on.
2: See if he can chomp his way through. Bell Beaver Menzies, the 3. Wowee. That sounds like entrapment or typical Saturday night chasing on your wheel.
1: Two-legged variety.
2: Either way, keep the horses happy.
1: Oh, jeez.
2: Oh. Oh, Rock. Dear God. Oh. Oh, dear.
1: You mentioned the level 5.
2: I want to find out what the first 4 paid there at Townsville.
1: I told you there was plenty of time for you to get a level 5. Don't rule it out on the show.
2: I've been
1: campaigning very hard for an SEN track up late edition. Where
2: if I could say
1: no holds barred, unfiltered.
2: If I could say what I wanted to say, we'd rate even better than we already rate now.
1: I'm actually, my contract is up, Miles.
2: Is it?
1: So I'm in the middle of contract negotiations, so I shouldn't be talking this way.
2: I think about it.
1: When I say negotiations, I mean they tell me what I get, and that's about it. We've jumped okay here.
2: Yeah. Oh, jeez.
1: Hopefully it's okay, the 8. That didn't look great.
2: No.
1: 7's lob second. The 3 is leading. That is Beaver Menzies.
2: No, the 8, hopefully that dog is okay, but that is... that's actually unfortunate. He's copped a very heavy hit, and he's essentially face-planted, hasn't he?
1: Yep, took a big spin and a tumble, but hopefully he's picked himself up and he's A-OK. 3, 4, 2, and 7 will be the numbers there. 3, 4, 2, and 7, and the 8's followed them into the pen, which is the most important thing out of that race. But it was a heavy fall, so I'm glad to see the dog's OK.
2: Yeah, that's a very... Like, you can't do much about that.
1: No.
2: He was just getting into stride, wasn't he? And one went straight out, took his front legs out, and, yeah, hopefully that dog is all right. Warrigal Race 7... we are fast approaching here, and Overstated is your favourite. This is in 5 minutes' time. $1.70 into $1.65 with the team from Ladbrokes. Still talking $2.15 for Kayla Cottrell, who's only had the 2 races, but has been supported $2.20 into $2.15. Toffee War $8.50. Doongala Justin $27. Tracking You $27. Doongala Ziggy $41. Maryville Girl $67. And Devon Rusty at $81. I didn't know whether or not Still Talking, this dog looks sharp. I thought this dog might have been able to knock off the 6.
1: Yeah, I have Still Talking on top. The market is really intriguing here. So when I first look at markets opened, Overstated was $1.70, Still Talking was $2.20. I thought Still Talking was a bet then. Then I went to go send through my best bets and I double-checked the prices and they'd switched. So they were complete opposites. And then now they've gone back to the way that they were. So it's a tough one. I think there's some big players that like the 6 and there's some big players that like the 3.
2: Well, why don't we just back ourselves in? We've both lined up on the 3.
1: Yeah.
2: This dog looks sharp. It's down to 26.11.
1: Yeah, let's back it into my next best bet, which is Doongala Flash.
2: Yep.
1: Back the 2 of them at $5.29.
2: Yep. And hope for the best. Staking's up to you. We've got... Yeah. We've got 2 lots running now.
1: We'll just have 200 on it to collect 1120.
2: Yep, I like that.
1: Don't have to go too silly, but trying to get something built into Doongala Flash, which is the next race at Warrigal.
2: Yep, which we're going to have a bet on anyway.
1: Yep.
2: And we've essentially got 2 bets running still for the pot, to double the pot.
1: Yep.
2: Don't forget too, you can back the wings. We love the wings. 1 and 8. You can get paid if either wins. So you can back the 1 and the 8 with Ladbrokes. Get paid if either win at Ladbrokes. 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But I'm telling you, you can back the wings. Some great horses have had some great names involving wings over the years. And was also, they were a band, weren't they, Wings?
1: Don't know.
2: Weren't Wings a band? Someone off the text will tell me.
1: Someone will message in saying, Corey, you fat bastard, you're only thinking about chicken wings, aren't you? And they'd be right.
2: Yes.
1: That was all I could get in my head then.
2: Yeah, Paul McCartney was in Wings.
1: Okay.
2: There you go. Yeah. See, the boys had
1: a bit before my time.
2: They don't... It's a little
1: hot. just
2: a little bit before mine. What about Browning one day on tracks? And he said, oh, well, you've got me covered. I said, well, in regards to what? He's like, what are you, mid-40s? I said, mate, I'm 6 years younger than you.
1: Jeez.
2: He really put me under.
1: The dog. Is there anyone that tells a better story than the Brown Dog?
2: He loves a yarn.
1: Yeah.
2: Loves a yarn. Hey, now watch this. Ladbrokes Market overstated on the way out. So this is now going out to $1.75, still talking into $2.05 as we watch it. So the market's starting to follow us here.
1: Fascinating market.
2: The something did I just hear, Fitz? Did you just use a term?
1: A corn term.
2: Terminology for grey horses. It's the polar opposite in the human world.
1: You actually can't be saying that.
2: I can't even read the rest of that message. But yes, they do lead. It's actually if you go to a stallion barn and watch them serve mares, it can be quite a violent and brutal.
1: It's
2: a really brutal sort of experience.
1: Yeah. So the trainer of Canyarall class, Jess Hopkins, she's a legend. But anyway, she took the
2: she's dog. Not doing any of the
1: she's not doing the no. the choking. She took him to the vet where he was enjoying his time, and she sent me a photo of the process. And she said, if I have to look at this, you have to as well. I'm like, Jess, if you ever send me that again, we're not talking. I'm not owning a dog with you again. We're not doing any of that. That's too much. I don't need to see that.
2: What eBay sent me when we were on the Sunday show together is beyond anything that I've ever experienced. And it keeps popping up on my phone. It's one of the last pictures I've received. But we had some interesting ones. We had some interesting ones as we come through. But... deary me.
1: Wings of Pastrami, one of my favourite horses of all time.
2: Yep, and that was one of... Tanya will remember that horse, trained by the Seal Camp.
1: Oh.
2: Ah, gee whiz. But you know how they do it in the... Like, I worked in livestock. I was a livestock auctioneer for years and as a kid, and, I mean, they milk the prostate with bulls. As in, it's a big electric prod that gets essentially inserted into them, and the cup goes underneath, and away you go.
1: Yep.
2: Right. Moving right along.
1: I feel like nothing I can contribute to this conversation is going to not get me in trouble. I think that's the point.
2: You know what? We're having a little laugh, but it's part of breathing, and that's part of life.
1: It is.
2: And still talking, we're on here.
1: We haven't had the dump button hit yet. Overstated $1.65, still talking $2.20. This market has no idea whether...
2: We've just got to beat it to the
1: which
2: turn,
1: way it's going. I've got too many analogies running through my head now.
2: Still talking. We've got to beat it to the turn.
1: Someone asked what I thought about the two tracking you. It's not one of mine. It will need further, but if it lobs close enough, it might be your same race, mate.
2: Come on, still
1: same
2: talking.
1: Race multiplayer.
2: Come on, Kayla.
1: Let's get my words out.
2: Come on, Kayla. Come on, Kayla. Push. Oh, just didn't want that gap. Nah, we're in trouble here.
1: Yeah, if the 8 and 6 come together here, the 6 has been shuffled back.
2: Yeah, no, well, then...
1: I think the 8's going to be too good.
2: Come on. The 8 and 6. Oh, we're a sniff.
1: Again. Come together again.
2: Go around. I'll tell you what.
1: Why the hot dog stand?
2: Go!
1: Oh, this would be huge.
2: Go! How
1: did we win that?
2: Mate, that's huge win.
1: 3, 6, 8, and 2. The numbers still talking. I genuinely don't know how it won that.
2: The 26. These are really up. Like the last start, that dog's put up. Like that dog's put up a couple of belters now.
1: Its problem is it doesn't have great traits.
2: No.
1: So it's gonna need luck. It rode for luck there and got it.
2: Raw ability.
1: Yeah.
2: And not a great race. Like, really, like, it's not hugely dripping cream, but against $1.65 pop to run that wide and then just mow it down, what have we done time-wise there? Can we get
1: it? It was a bit slow. It was 26.30-odd, which isn't sharp by any stretch.
2: But for a dog to go around like that, you kind of expect it,
1: exactly, and Kayla Cottrell is one of the best trainers in the game, and she'll be, I reckon there'll be a touch of her that's filthy about that.
2: Hey, we haven't missed Warrigal, Kel, and Perth. We didn't miss it at all.
1: No, we tipped it earlier.
2: Yeah, we did. We, maybe

0: You went too early at it.
1: So we've got that. We've got the other dog running now for
0: 1100 or something.
1: Yep. 1100, yep. Which is Gosford.
0: No, Warrigal. Doongala Flash. We've got it.
1: Oh, this is race 8. Yep, number 4.
0: Yep.
1: Yep. So we've got, and what price is it now?
0: 225.
1: Yeah, so we don't need to have a bet on it. We've got it running for a drum.
0: Yep.
1: There's no way you could have missed that tip. The still talking. No way.
0: It was in the multi that we put on at 8.53. The race was at 8.57.
1: Couldn't have missed it.
0: No.
1: Still talking.
0: Come on, Cal. Be better.
1: Wagga. 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Grapefruit Yako, $6. 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
0: We've just had a tip come through. Mandurah, race 4, in just under a minute's time. Nimwit, who's a good judge. I know Nimwit doesn't tend to suggest that it's a good judge.
1: There's a person called Nimwit that we're listening to off the Mates Mode chat.
0: Yeah, and tipping at Mandurah over 300 metres. Terra Firma is a shout at Mandurah as long as the 2 doesn't run it off. So Finucane, for the Dale fans out there, is the 2 that he's worried about. The 3 Terra Firma at 350 is the tip. Not a bad judge, Nimwit. So if anyone wants a tip at Mandurah, there you go.
1: what about how Kill from Perth is spelled Warrigal? Warragel.
0: Oh, jeez.
1: W-A-R-R-A-G-L-E. Don't you love it? Rightio. So we're not doing much here at Wagga, are we?
0: It's almost like Jawara. Jugalhagen.
1: Jawara. What about, have you seen that NFL guy, Lachey Neal?
0: Oh, that's
1: so good.
0: That is good.
1: We love Lachey Neal.
0: Lachey Neal. Right, well, I'm liking that
1: what's his name?
0: Grant Conn.
1: Grant Conn, yeah. I'm enjoying his work too.
0: Yeah, it's almost Blogsy-esque in terms of like the way that he's come over and he's just dominating the space for a short period of time and then...
1: I don't think we should be... Some of the Americans have embraced Melbourne rather than Melbourne.
0: Melbourne.
1: But I've still got a big problem with a chicken parmigiana is a chicken parmigiana, not a chicken parmigiana.
0: No, it's Palmer. It's how long have we got?
1: It's not even spelt that.
0: If we're going to have this for the next 59 minutes...
1: There's no evidence to suggest why it should be a Palmer.
0: But you don't say Parmigiana.
1: Yeah, you do. That's actually the word. The word is Parmigiana.
0: No, it's Palmer.
1: It's not a Parmigiana. There's no word that exists that is a Parmigiana.
0: 0499-736-736. Let us know. Is it a Parma or a Parmi? We do this about once a month on this show.
1: If you Google Parmigiana, it comes up with the correct spelling with P-A-R-M-I. Look, that's it. No. It doesn't exist. Do you know what else doesn't exist?
0: So I can't call you Milo then? It should just be Mile?
1: Yeah, no, you can call me Milo or Mile. Yeah.
0: Does anyone call you Mile?
1: I get 8 Mile a bit.
0: 8 Mile?
1: Bit of B-Rabbit about me.
0: Oh, dear. You've just been waiting for 9 o'clock.
1: Oh, mate, 9:02.
0: Yeah.
1: I'm meant to be steering this shit, but I'm having too much fun. Dearie me.
0: It does happen from time to time. The lids fly gets you.
1: It
0: doesn't matter. You could come in here with all intents and purposes be just straight-laced and boring. It doesn't happen. It just...
1: Did you say all intents and purposes?
0: All intensive purposes. I did say intents, didn't I?
1: See, also Victorians, you say dint.
0: Dint? What do you mean?
1: Like I've got a dint in my car.
0: It's a dent, I'm aware of
1: that. Yeah, that's never made any sense to me.
0: Yeah, but you guys say, like, grant.
1: Yeah, and dance. So,
0: yeah, that's too much for me.
1: And plant. Yeah.
0: That's too much.
1: Because we were non-convict settled, see? That's why.
0: No, you were just a bit delayed.
1: No. So where they settled in South Australia, it was all, like, the people that either had money, migrants, like, that weren't the crooks. And then everywhere else they were crooks.
0: Yeah, but a bit delayed.
1: Oh, yeah, because they wanted the crooks to come and make sure it was safe.
0: Yeah.
1: Yeah, send them first.
0: So just a bit...
1: Send the tough guys and then the proper English...
0: Yeah, and it's like when you're having a cup of tea, just make sure the pinky's out and you can go live in South Australia. That was the test, I think, back in the day, wasn't it?
1: Superfine's on the drift here. Let's take this on at Wagga. These favourites go under. We've got to find another dog that'll try to lead from the inside or beat it to the corner.
0: Terra Firma won at Mandurah, by the way.
1: Did it?
0: Yeah.
1: Oh, nice.
0: Well done to Nimwit.
1: He needs to change his name from Nimwit.
0: Yeah. No, I like it. I like it. It's like when you...

0: call a big unit tiny?
1: Oh, like, yeah, it's almost like an oxymoron.
2: Or bluey when it's a redhead.
0: Yeah.
1: Yeah. I think the term, anything to do with blue these days is a bit tarnished.
0: Yeah.
1: Yeah.
0: Yeah.
1: Be fair to say. Get him on the panel. Go Terrence Firmer. Come on, Fitz. Don't worry about the ship. Be the Greek captain. Run aground.
0: Green lights on here at Wagga.
1: We're taking it on here. We're with the three.
2: To beat it to the corner.
1: Yep, to beat it to the corner. Beat it to the corner. Oh, and you just got smashed.
0: Gee, that's messy.
1: Oh, and the eight's just going to walk around the seven. Gee whiz. Oh.
0: Super fine. It's losing the corner a bit, though.
1: It is losing the corner. It could still go under here. Nah. Cornered like a greyhound, funnily enough.
0: 8-1, 7-4. 8-1, 7-4.
1: Oh, dearie me.
0: Wagga.
1: Who says Palmy Zama Milo? It's definitely Palmer. I used to like and respect you. Now you are scum.
0: I told you. This is, you really start.
1: We need to go to a break. I'm just as we're going to go to the break, I'm just going to type in PARMAG. Now, there's no word actually even pops up in Google. No word pops up in Google. It doesn't exist.
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1: It doesn't exist. The word doesn't exist. 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
1: Welcome back to the last Lids Fly I'll ever host, because I called it a Palmy Zama.
2: They're coming for you.
1: It's actually not a word, but that's okay. I understand that the Victorians say it. That's totally fine.
2: Well, I think Miles and Fitzner are both going to be deleted from the dictionary soon if you keep going down that path.
1: I was just pointing out that if you type in P-A-R-M-A-G into Google, nothing even comes up as suggested, because there's no word that exists.
2: You're going to have to name your next child Parmag.
1: You know what? We could buy excessive wheels and call it Palmer or Palmy.
2: Yeah.
1: Be the most hated dog in Australia.
2: Well, if it was Palmer, it'd be the most loved, I reckon.
1: Well, my dad's name's Roger, and coming up here at Townsville, Raccoon Roger. It's $2.80. the four is your favourite. The King and I, though, it looks like it might be able to get across and lead for Bobby Jean Chaffee. $3.50 out from $3.30. Federal Galaxy, the six is at $5. Lovely Madeline, $6. One Raymar Fox at $10. Miss Pumpkin, a little support at $9.50. Harris Rex at $15. And what about this, though? Sunset Boy, close enough to 30, 26, similar to $21, and they're calling it the market mover. But there's a bit of speed through sort of 6, 7, 8 here in this. Can the 8 get across here at Townsville?
2: It's a chance, yeah. It's certainly a

0: chance. I think the one that I expected to be favourite was Raccoon Roger. It is. So it's one of those races where I think the market's just about right. I don't think there's much wiggle room in it for me. So
1: yep.
0: A tough race to try and have a bet in for mine. But yeah, I could advocate for the 4. I could advocate for the 8. Federal Galaxy goes pretty good. It was really, really good 2 starts ago. But yeah, I think the market's got it right. So no bet race for me.
1: It has everything to do with Palmer Ham. Don't know what Palmer Ham is.
0: Palmer Ham's outstanding ham.
1: Is it?
0: Yeah, high level sort of. Spanish ham, I think Palmer Ham is.
1: What else have we got? I like boring a beer over my palmy. I don't really understand that at all. Can't really read that from Cal. Good Lord. Good Lord.
0: I was battling, Cal, just so you know, I was battling so hard to not make a similar sort of joke than that. So
1: well, it's just a fact of life.
0: I wasn't aware of that.
1: The King and I, but yeah. No, so they used, I just used the wrong term, teaser.
0: Melbourne's the worst sporting city. I know we have some lower IQ operators that listen to this show. Not many of them. Not many of them.
1: What? There's one?
0: There's one of them. Come on. Melbourne, the worst sporting city. Give me a spell.
1: I've lived in 4 or 5 states and it's clearly the best sporting city.
0: Yeah.
1: But there are reasons why, which we'll go into after 10.
0: When we're off air.
1: Why Melbourne has some pluses and some minuses.
0: Yeah.
1: Rightio. I'm gonna say that the 8, King and I can get across these here. I'm gonna tip the 8. No bet here for the pot. We've got some coming up though. Fast approaching.
0: 9 minutes, Doongala Flash.
1: Yep. Gosford Race 7. That's before you start to operate there too. Yep. So we'll have a good look at it in a moment. 2.5 minutes away.
0: Good race, Gosford.
1: I've still got time to probably get a market out if the internet will let me. We've lost the text machine and the internet again.
0: Where do you want the market? Townsville?
1: Gosford, please.
0: Gosford. Exorbitant is $1.28 favourite. In from $1.55. Magical Ange or Ang is $3.50. King Camaro, $15. Larrikin Pioneer is $16. Wreck-It Rex, $21. Hooked on Joy, $41. Fascinate Kath, $46. And Lacey Sarah is $51. Green lights on at the Ville.
1: We can't take Exorbitant on. I wouldn't have thought.
0: At the price, you can.
1: Yeah.
0: I think it's the most likely winner, though.
1: Racing. the 8 walks out. Great.
0: Yeah, but this is okay.
1: Just get up and
0: mind it.
1: Go, go, go, go, go, go, go. Get up and get there. Here you go. Oh my God.
0: No, hopefully it's okay.
1: How can we have 2 of them in a night?
0: That's rough. Really rough.
1: How can you have...
0: Don't know. It's picked itself up, which is the most important thing, but that is stiff. 6, 5, 4, and 7 will be your numbers there at Townsville, and they've followed them in, but gee whiz, that was hard to watch.
1: How can you have 2 of them in an... You normally get one that takes a tumble somewhere, but you don't have 2 face plant in a night like that.
0: No. Not when they're putting themselves in the race either. Anyway, Gosford race number 7, Exorbitant, now $1.30. But, the market says it's very, very hard to beat. And I can understand why. The one numerically, 7th, 7th, 7th, it's last 3. But this race will be a touch easier. So better draw, easier race. That would be the other one I could make a case for. But outside of that, there's not a huge amount. Maybe Larrikin Pioneer for the real wide exotics from the pink would be the blowout chance.
1: I'll have to... take your word for the market, the text machine. We've just lost everything here again.
0: And our plots. Although I'm not sure we had them. Might have had them for the first half hour of the show, but that's about it.
1: Well, once we went on to the life of Kenya All-Class, I mean, what a life he's living.
0: Yeah, if anyone wants to
1: What about the trainer Jess just sending you that? That's just not on, though.
0: She's stitched me up there, I reckon. I wasn't a big fan of it. It's like walking into the makeup section of Maya. Just lipstick out. Text machine just will not work. We'll get that fired up for you
1: Thank
0: shortly.
1: Goodness.
0: But keep the messages rolling through. Most of them we can't read out.
1: What's the South Park episode? Do you remember that one? Red Rocket, Dougie.
0: South Park, South Park is obviously crude and whatnot. They don't get enough credit for how much of a genius those two are.

0: Genius, mate.
1: That is.
0: Have you seen that horse in Tasmania that's dominating? Shitty Walk?
1: Yeah.
0: I can't wait for Shitty Sushi to come through as well. But Shitty Walk's doing a hell of a job down there in Tasmania at the moment. No,
1: there was a horse that races in Japan that had our office in stitches the other day. It was like sumo-mo-mo-mo-mo-mo.
0: I think I've seen
1: and
0: that.
1: And it's like the bloke's reading it out and we're just like, how the hell, being a race caller and just copying that? It was sumo with mo, mo, mo, mo, mo, mo, mo. Like, just how you get away with that sort of stuff. Mate, Darwin is up and coming. Give it a couple of years, it'll be Australia's sporting capital. It won't happen in my lifetime.
0: I'll tell you what, though, you won't go to many better joints in Australia than Darwin.
1: I do enjoy Darwin.
0: I'd have spent a week up there. We saw each other up there.
1: Ago,
0: we did. Yeah. At the Kavanagh.
1: Is that what it's called?
2: Yeah.
0: I remember the table you were on. Away.
1: I had a couple of frothies that night.
0: You had?
1: Magical Ange, I still don't know how to pronounce it, has lead exorbitance on its hammer and will be stronger late, you'd imagine.
0: You'd think so.
1: Just with the...
0: He's given it a run, though, this...
1: It has.
0: He's given it a run.
1: This is a good race.
0: Great race. They've got the rest. But how strong is this exorbitant?
1: Yeah, it's a good dog. Balances up, but the one's giving a kick and it's going to hold it.
0: Oh,
1: one,
0: wow.
1: 1, 3, 6, and 2 will be your numbers. 29-3 the time. They've just gone ding-dong down the back. And the favourite at $1.30 gets rolled, but probably loses no admirers from that performance. It was a good run, but the one was just the dropping class, better draw, brought out the best of it.
0: I've got to try and reset everything I possibly can here. I think we've got...
1: What has actually happened? It's just tech on that side of the desk has just absolutely shit the bed.
0: Yep, it has. So I've lost everything. We've got Warrigal coming up in 5 minutes' time. And at Warrigal...
1: We've got Doongala Flash.
0: We've got Doongala Flash running for a result of...
1: $1,120.
0: $1,120?
1: Yep. So we're sitting at $1,100 in the pot. We started with $3,625. We've got to go on for 11.20, but then we've got a big same race multi in race 9 at Warrigal that would be a $3,253.88 collect. And then we've got a multi that includes that same race multi, Calamira and Release Point both at Gosford in race 8 and race 9. So we've got...
0: Two multis that essentially win the pot back.
1: Yep.
0: And we've got a one to run in the next for 11.20.
1: Yep. Which gives us a bit of pocket money to play with.
0: Yeah, so if, let's say, the first one, the same racer, goes under, then we can probably try to work something with that 11.20 to get at least a pot back, or we've still got another chance to double it.
1: Yep, options, which is good. A good position to be in, given the fact that a couple of our biggest bets or biggest pending results were, I'll say, luckless. Although Buffalo Cowboy wasn't really luckless, it just wasn't.
0: No, he was...
1: Just plain.
0: In hindsight... But like, you know, when you always look back at these shows, we probably didn't go hard enough at excessive wheels.
1: Yes.
0: Do you know what I mean? You look back in hindsight and you go, Black Booker.
1: And between us, we read the race perfectly as well.
0: Yeah. And so there's always, like last week, I don't think we went hard enough at...
1: It's always what ifs.
0: The best. Then we've gone hard at the best this week and he wasn't good enough. So... Rock. Leave it off. Leave it off.
1: That could be
0: the worst
1: of all time.
0: That's worst
1: that is the woat from Rock.
0: What that's Rock. Is. Rock. Right. I think my computer's regained some life.
1: All right.
0: Oh, we're straight past up. 9 o'clock. We're having a little straight bit up. Of fun.
1: Yep. Too much fun for Rock.
0: Gary is in Gaza. McDonald's is Macca's. But that's because
1: Macca.
0: Yeah, but that
1: it's saying, but it's Mc.
0: Yeah, but it's Merck.
1: McDonald's.
0: Yeah, but you're still. That's the Macca's McDonald's argument is not the same one, because Macca's clearly isn't the word. Dave.
1: Oh, I love this. You want to read that one out while I get stuck into it.
0: Dale from Beveridge here. I love the panel to check over my form. I reckon the market's entirely upside down at Wagga. I'm with the 4 Phoenix Umbrella, inherits a massive clean air buffer to her right, avoiding the inevitable early squeeze between the heavily backed outside runners, Got a Note and Tommy Zaver. She carved out 1822 to beat these exact dogs 2 weeks ago, and my map has her controlling the paint from the lid ping. Does the panel agree this is a colossal structural overlay, or am I missing a trap? Cheers. It's a very well put together message, Dale.
1: Every week we get messages from Dale from Beveridge, and they're always well thought out, and I appreciate them. So I will admit, haven't done a huge amount of form on the race, but having a quick look at it, I think his points are fair.
0: Just before you go on with that, yep. I just want to mention here, so we don't miss at Warrigal, where with Doongala yep. Flash is the best. We've got it running for 11.20. It's 2.10. Galloping Red, 3.90. Lucas Skywalker, 4.20. Smooth Prince, 4.50. Poor Cora, 16. Smooth Ranger, 46. And Mighty Hannibal, $71.
1: Yep. Phoenix Umbrella, though, seven wins from 17 starts, only two placings. It looks like a little bit of an all or nothing dog, so it's best absolutely wins a race like that. Its worst is horrible. So even though it's $8 and $3 top two, I wouldn't have it as an each-way play. It's a win bet only would be the way that I'd say it, Dale. And, yeah, I do think it's over the odds with having a quick look at it there as well. So well done to that. I like it.
0: I like
1: analysis.
0: So Phoenix Umbrella, $8 and $3. I like that.
1: Yep. Good stuff. All right, Warrigal, the way that I think it's going to pan out is Doongala Flash is going to go straight to the top, and they're not going to see which way it goes. Galloping Red doesn't have a huge amount of speed.
0: Have you had enough on this?
1: Part of me thinks we should have more.
0: Yeah, what's the account at?
1: 1,100.
0: Take it to 700. Have like 400. Another 400 on it.
1: Yeah. Another 400 on
0: it. Yeah, if you
1: then
0: like
1: we're going to go on for $2,000. I do like it.
0: Yeah, this looks pretty straightforward.
1: Yeah, my only concern is if you look back at its previous runs, I know first start here is obviously a concern, but my major concern is its form from middle draws. It's only won from 1, 2, 7 and 8, so the wings that we heard about from Ladbrokes a little bit earlier. But the dog to its inside, Smooth Prince, better over 600. The dog to its outside, Galloping Red, has been racing over the 570 at Traralgon. This is over the 460. I think it gets a lot of room to move. And with that room, it should be able to lead and lead convincingly. And I think it's the dog that can run the fastest overall time.
0: I like this. We don't have many left to go. And I think we've essentially got this running for nearly $2,000 here.
1: Yep.
0: And that's what I think when you're that confident in a race like this, before the next one, we need them running for a lot. So $2,000 here. We've got the next race running for the pot. We've got a Gosford one running for the pot. Mm-hmm. So we needed to have a little bit more.
1: Plenty riding on the last 40 minutes. As the green light goes on at Warrigal, straight to the top.
0: Crime Scene tape across.
1: 3 and 5 to walk out. The 4 to go straight at the front. That's the way I see it.
0: Crime the 4. Go, go, go, oh, go,
1: 3 and 5.
0: Go.
1: Jump well.
0: Go the 4. Still get there. Still get there. Still get there.
1: Got across. Got across.
0: Get there.
1: Across.
0: Get there. Here we go.
1: Off. This is perfect.
0: Mate.
1: 3 has gone back at a rate of knots. The 8, Mighty Hannibal, is the only one that's even remotely close.
0: Mate,
1: but you
0: it's
1: can
0: over.
1: Play the tune out the back.
0: We had to go harder and go again. That's going to be $2,000 there.
1: That was a puckering sphincter early, but that is one of the easier watches you'll get.
0: That's 1 by 20.
1: Big win.
0: But the way you spoke about it and the confidence, I just wanted to...
1: I
0: wanted to stay out.
1: Didn't pan out exactly like I thought.
0: Well, it's because the other two stepped, but it was clearly the right dog.
1: Yep.
0: Like, he has belted them.
1: Yep.
0: But to have that extra 400 on at 220...
1: Yep. Good call by you. Good
0: that's
1: call. Well done.
0: When you're confident, we've got to saddle up and go again. So that's going to put us in really good shape here.
1: Yeah, so we'll be sitting at about, 2740. We'll be sitting at with a couple of big bets alive. So in a good position, I'll say. Good position.
0: We're currently 2740.
1: Yep.
0: So we're only 900 down.
1: Yep. And then we've got the same race multi, but we've got just over 1,000 on.
0: Which
1: at 315.
0: Which is race 9.
1: Race 9 at Warrigal.
0: And that's to win what?
1: 3-2-5-3.
0: Right.
1: And then the multi, which includes that same race multi, also has Calamira in race 8 at Gosford, which is coming up in about 15 minutes, and then release point in race 9, which will be basically jumping as we go off air.
0: I'm just trying to work this how we can... Anyway, I'll get to that in a moment. I'll try and bring you the market here for Wagga.
1: Do you want me to read the market and you work that out if you...
0: Yeah, I'm just trying to think about how we can...
1: You have a think about that. I'll read the market. Wagga race number 7, 30 seconds away from start time. They're on the way to the boxes, the 400-metre boxes, that is. Manila Sun is your favourite, $1.45. Sycamore Shorty is the market mover, and what a move it's been. $15 into $5.50. There has been 19 cents of deductions, though. Ivory Nara, $6.50. Tell Me Secret, $7.50. Tell Me Rhymes... and I do not like the spelling of Rhymes. $16, house money is $35. So that's your market at Wagga. Race number 7, no push from me. If anyone has a thought on it, make sure you send in the messages. 0499 736 736. We're getting that many tonight. We're crashing the text machine late.
0: So if we...
1: Or the mates mode section, of course, is open as well.

0: So you want to have...
1: I reckon we have 700 on the two Calamira. Can you get a boost?
0: Yep, I've got a boost left.
1: Take the 740 with an odds boost.
0: Yep, so we'll get $2.05.
1: Yep. What does that give
0: 1500.
1: Us? 1,500. Yeah, and so that's 1,500. That gives us 3,500. That's back to where the pot starts with the multis to run, right?
0: Yep.
1: Yeah, if Calamira salutes. This is where it's going to be a big finish.
0: Well, as well as the multi, if the rest of the legs get up. 2, 3, 8, and 7, the numbers well, there at Wagga.
1: Well, the whole idea being we'll have a multi running one way.
0: Yep. No, you're right. Yeah.
1: And running another way, and both of them can then double or triple the pot still.
0: Spot on.
1: But if we've just get the one winner and the other two go down, we've actually got the pot back.
0: That spelling of rhymes is atrocious. They've got Tell Me Rhymes spelt R-Y-H-M-E-S, and it infuriates me to look at every single time.
1: That infuriates me also. 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
1: Welcome back to The Lids Fly, wherever you're listening or watching right around the country on the SEN Track Network or by the Ladbrokes app, the Mates Mode. And what's the chat like? The chat will be pretty interesting in there. Miles Fitz and Corey Smith with you, Zero.
0: That's for it. Politely.
1: I chose not to to look too much at the chat after I hosted a big one day, like a 25K pop, one day on the horses one day. Wowee.
0: There's a bit that goes on.
1: I doubled one week and lost, went to zero the other week. And geez, the levels of abuse were unbelievable.
0: I must admit, I think we've cultivated a pretty good crew in there now.
1: Yeah,
0: like, I think they've ridden the highs and lows of it. And they get it. They don't go too hard when we lose. But I'm happy to cop criticism when we lose. So I've got no problem with that. But when it's unnecessary or when people go, oh, you've burnt the pot. And it's like, mate. We're 500 behind the starting point. We've got $1,500 worth of bets. It's like just got to school yourself on a few things. But Corey, don't be a pelican came through from the person that says Darwin's going to be the sporting capital of Australia in a few years.
1: It is like if you've never been to Darwin, just go get on down to the yacht club. It's amazing. Fanny Bay is beautiful. Racetrack there. I spent the week there. I took Rach and my, 3-month-old baby at the time, and just loved every single minute of it. Cape of Dew, the sunset cruise, Cape of Dew, went on that, went out for a cruise and a meal, and it was one of the nicest things. Go out, watch the sunrise, cruise back on the boat. Brilliant. Townsville, about to go race number 10 as my computer. I'm trying my absolute best and trying to pad as much as I can, but My computer's

0: as not having the market here.
1: Lucky mine's working. Townsville, race 10, just over a minute away. Sydney Cider is the favourite and market mover, $2.90 into $2.70. Average return, something we are hoping is not the case tonight, $4.40 out to $4.80. Federal Arlo, $5. Three Hearts is $6. Aussie Puzzle, $8. Bullamore Banner, $10. Panama Loco, $11. And Oklahoma, the reserve, gets a run from box two. It is 14s out to $35 and clearly unwanted.
0: This one we're just going to leave alone here. We've got Calamira.
1: Yeah, we've got plenty coming up.
0: So Calamira for essentially to be the pop back to where we started, and then we've got two multis running to double, then triple the pot.
1: Yep.
0: And that's a good spot to be in with, what have we got, 30 minutes to go. So hopefully we can get this done here. Okay, English teacher. Sorry you sat at home after school studying the dictionary while the rest of the lads were out playing footy or cricket on the road. Kel in Perth. You, Kel.
1: That's a fair clip. I don't mind that.
0: It's not bad. Yeah. Boys, it's $25, not the World Cup. Like that. Rahul here from Sydney. Jumped on for seconds. Heard about the number four. Put $100 on it. Not bad for an after-work punt. On you, Rahul.
1: Good to have you here, Rahul.
0: That's what I call Rachel. Rahul.
1: Yeah, fair enough, too.
0: I'm just going to change over to my personal hotspots.
1: I know you don't like adding or subtracting letters from names, so it's surprising that you take away the
0: city. Here
1: okay.
0: We go.
1: That's all right.
0: Did the unwashed realise the point of putting your money in a punters club is to double or triple your money? It's not to get it back. I can do that myself. Well, we're trying to... We doubled it last week. Everyone would have doubled because there was a few that pulled out. So we were just shy of the starting pot, but a few would have cashed out early. So hopefully we can double it again this week.
1: A lot of people following our bets directly from the Maids Mode section of the app.
0: Oh, yeah.
1: Good to see. Federal Arlo jumped out nicely, and the outsider of the field, Oklahoma, punches up and takes the lead just. It is Federal Arlo, and Aussie Puzzle is on the scene as well. This is at Townsville, of course, race 10. Not that I can really see because they zoom out that bloody far on the camera these days.
0: Well, lucky we've got good operators in here.
1: Ooh, eight, I reckon, just got there.
0: Really good eight. Operators in here. And I feel sorry for these boys out the back and the duress. That's why I've raised it originally. But
1: well, we're going to find out how much all you have.
0: Oh, there is going to be...
1: Because I've got zero.
0: There is going to be... they thought there was a tornado last week. There's going to be a tornado this week.
1: I've actually got less than zero pull around here, I reckon. I am lower than shark shit. I am the bottom of the totem pole, however you want to say it. I've got no pull. I've been putting up with this Wi-Fi, no sky, all these feet.
0: What do they call you? A mushroom. You're kept in the dark and fed on.
1: Exactly. You come in, it's your second show, and if you can get this fixed, all credit to you.
0: Well, it's surely all you need. Like, I've got them at home. I spoke about it last week. It's one of those mesh devices.
1: Peacock has spoken about bringing the whole Starlink setup in here.
0: Well, have you heard the story he told on Sunday about how he installed his neighbour's Starlink?
1: No.
0: He installed his neighbour's Starlink. I said, hopefully you got the code so you can run it. And then he turned around and said, you know, he's had to move couches and whatever, and he said that his neighbour started feeding his animals. Like, just... Like, unwarranted, like walking in, opening the gate, feeding the animals. Anyway, he was away and his brother or someone was away and she wanted a couch moved, but it wasn't to her timing. Anyway, so the neighbour booked a removalist to come move this couch, and she'd been hassling eBay's parents and whatnot. Anyway, the neighbour booked the removalist and the removalist came over and accidentally might have skittled her cat.
1: Oh,
0: and yes, because the couch wasn't moved in time by Mitch or any of Mitch's family, and she'd been intruding with the animals, the removalists, while they were there being paid to remove the couch, and skittled the cat.
1: Oh, no.
0: Not that, I don't condone any of that. She was telling anybody how to look after his animals.
1: Gee, that's... That's a bit going on.
0: I've already been told off before. By no means am I condoning any form of animal cruelty whatsoever. But
1: level six. Yeah, I think that might be level six. The giggles there.
0: Oh,
1: jeez.
0: But like he said, she was interfering, and I couldn't move the couch. And all of a sudden,

0: He's booked the removalist, and yeah, unfortunately the cat didn't make it.
1: Oh, that's tough.
0: It's a lesson learned in interfering with other people's business. He said, I hope she's not listening. I said, do you reckon she'd be listening anyway?
1: Well, there's plenty of fans of SEN track, so I'd imagine there's a chance. She's a big fan of the show, I'm sure.
0: I'll tell you what. You know what Gareth told me today? Gareth said he went to the bank. And I'll tell this because it's late at night. He went to the bank, and he was at the bank, and he said, oh, Gareth, oh, you're that little jockey guy that laughs funny on SEN track. Gareth said, no, that's David Taggart. So Gareth was as flat as a biscuit. Then he said, also enjoy that Miles Fitzner on there at the bank today. So shout out to... So Gareth said,
1: Gareth got called tags.
0: Yeah, Gareth got called tags and said, oh, I don't mind Miles's work. That's a true story.
1: So Gareth's thinking, I need to change
0: bank. Gareth rang me and said, I've never been flatter.
1: I'd imagine the amount of cash that Gareth's got in the bank as well. We should be getting better treatment than that.
0: Oh, Gareth's an elite operator. Now, Gosford Race 8. Well, this is big.
1: While we're talking here,
0: I'm trying my best to... I can't even get my personal hotspot to work.
1: I'm starting to think that it's an operator issue.
0: It is not operator issue.
1: I'm a little bit concerned that the tradesman is blaming his tools, but Gosford Race 8, Calamira is your favourite. This is the one that we need to win. It's $2.05 at the moment. Natisa's Secret has seen some support. It's the current market mover at $3. Cessnock Curtain, $4.80. Pay Me. The distance dog, well, not distance dog, but middle distance dog, 600 metre dog, $7. 40s Boy, $18. Simply the Best, $23. Rainbow Shout, $71. And Good Odds Kiona is $81. But this is all Calamira for us. Need to clear a few of these. The three's got no speed. The one's got no speed. The concern is Natisa's Secret getting essentially vacant boxes underneath it with a lack of speed.
0: Could I just ask you a question? Why do they go and walk around that steward?
1: Honestly, I don't have an answer.
0: Why do they do that?
1: Don't have an answer for you. I'm not sure. It's just part of what they do.
0: Right.
1: Yeah, I don't know whether it's to showcase that the dogs are fit and well and ready to go for the punters. I don't know.
0: So, look, Calamira is what price? Ladbrokes.
1: 215 now, so a slight drifter. They've come for Natisa's Secret, who's 310 into $2.90.
0: And that is the number?
1: Five.
0: Number five, right. So
1: five is the main danger. We just need a punch up on its inside.
0: Do we need a same race as Saver? Three and five? Can we get a price for them both top three or four or something?
1: So the three and the five, you reckon?
0: Can we get a price
1: there? Both top this three is really 310. Big.
0: We'll add that to get the 700 back. Just could have 250 there.
1: All right. We'll have 250 on the three and five, both top three.
0: Yeah, that's a saver, so that we've still got a bit to have a crack at. But this is essentially, if Calamira lands, the pot's back square and we've got two multis to run to double the pot or triple the pot.
1: Yep.
0: Is that right?
1: Pretty much, pretty close.
0: And then this is just a little saver because we've got that extra bit in there. But we're having a crack tonight to try to double it. We can get you back one of these land, but the Calamira multi is not one of them is to get it back. The other one's just straight out same race or race nine Warrigal, isn't it?
1: Yep.
0: Yeah. So
1: we got Winbet Calamira. We got the multi Calamira into the same race multi into race nine at Gosford.
0: Yep.
1: And then we've got the same race multi as well with the seven top two, the one top three, and which is Warrigal race nine.
0: And the SRM here.
1: And the SRM here, which is both three and five, both
0: that's
1: two
0: a
1: three.
0: Great way. That's a good punting that, because if Calamira goes under, we've still got another one alive and we've got a saver hopefully lobbing.
1: Yep, let's just hold out the five. Let's lead this one.
0: Hold the five out.
1: Come on, Calamira.
0: Let's go.
1: Green lights on. Come on. Two here.
0: Come the two. Get out. Do it. Yes.
1: Jump nice.
0: Go. Now rack off the five. Hold it.
1: That's what we needed.
0: Hold it.
1: That's what we needed.
0: You just left the paint though. Kick Calamira.
1: Cessnock Curtain at its best is a fast dog, but we've put a couple of lengths on it.
0: Kick. We can get a hamburger with the lot here if the five holds on.
1: Come on.
0: Kick Calamira.
1: You can play the tunes out the back.
0: Yes, now hold on the five. Did we get the hamburger with the lot here?
1: Yeah.
0: Oh, I reckon we could have.
1: I reckon we did.
0: The extra 250, we've got that on top as well.
1: I reckon we have.
2: This is big.
1: We're in a good position.
0: This is big. Good punting.
1: Yeah, I reckon we got it.
0: Good punting this.
1: Right so around the mark.
0: Right. So we've got to start doing some maths here. My computer's died at the worst of times.
1: Yeah, so this same race multi, I think we're sitting at $4,000.
0: Yeah, and that's with two multis to run.
1: Correct, the same race multi and the multi.
0: Yep.
1: Yep.
0: And so, essentially, the same race multi we've got in race nine, can you just repeat that for us? This is at Warrigal.
1: Yeah, so at Warrigal race nine, we've got the 7 top two and the 1 top three.
0: Top three, and that is for?
1: $3,253.88.
0: Yep. And then?
1: If that wins, then we have Gosford race nine number four release point going for a further $4,200.
0: For another $4,200.
1: Yep.
0: Right. So that's but currently sitting at 4,000. So you're
1: about 4,000.
0: Right now, the listeners can't lose because we're not going under what we started with.
1: Correct. If the next two lose, we'll have something on release point at Gosford.
0: Yep.
1: But you're guaranteed a profit.
0: You're guaranteed a profit.
1: Yep.
0: That's exactly how we should have done it. Did we get that there? Calamira, three,
1: yep.
0: And the five. So even the saver landed for us too.
1: Yep.
0: You beauty.
1: Boom, got all of it.
0: That's good betting.
1: Calamira is Greek for good morning or good day. I don't mind that. Well done, boys. Beauty, unreal tipping, unreal punting. It's good to see.
0: It's smart to have coverage, right, if something happens. But that coverage, when it lands as well.
1: I reckon these trainers who put the dogs in the box sometimes slip a finger up there for an oil check just to throw them off. I'm glad it's 9:41.
0: Oh, goodness me. Warrigal here. So race, this is nine. This is the same racer.
1: Yeah.
0: This is it. 7 top two, 1 top three. Well, the 7 was my best.
1: Yeah.
0: So,
1: and the 1 was my value play. It's out at $13, which is a massive price.
0: So 7.
1: Here we go. This is what we wanted early.
0: Go the 7.
1: All right, 1 just needs to hold out the 6 here if we can. Oh, getting squeezy. Oh, I don't love this.
0: Oh, come on.
1: Oh, no. 7's led as well. Oh, no.
0: No.
1: No, no.
0: That's my best has gone bang again.
1: Well done, you. Play the music for Miles, but not great for the hosted pot. Gee, the 1 was, I reckon, half a length off holding that. That's a bloody good run.
0: It's a good run.
1: Well done to you.
0: So with that, 1, 2, 3, 4, 5. I've gone 3 from 5 tonight.
1: Well done to you.
0: We need a break because we're going to have to do some maths here.
1: Yeah.
0: And I have to open up a computer.
1: It's not Miles' fault.
0: It's honestly not. We'll be back on the other side of this. Plenty more to come on the Lids Fly.
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1: Welcome back to The Lids Fly, all thanks to the team at Ladbrokes on SEN Track and on the Ladbrokes app, of course. Hello to you. We've got Wagga race number 8 going in nearly 3 minutes time, or just under. Tommy Xavier's your favourite there with Ladbrokes. It is $1.95 into $1.80. Got to note the 6 at $3.30. Paul Libler at $5.50. Phoenix Umbrella 7. Corborn Sassy 23. Tiny Bianca 27. And Bianca's Eyelash at $27. I think we're leaving this one alone here too. Here over the 3.20 here at Wagga.
2: Dale from Beveridge was the message before that was well thought out, and he thought the 4 was over the odds. So I'm thinking maybe, well, I like Release Point in the next at Gosford. I'm thinking we have $100 on Phoenix Umbrella into Release Point to collect $1,600.
1: Well, to win.
2: Yeah. Well, just I said before, I think it's an all or nothing sort of play. It looks like it's a dog that either gets it right or just is out the back. That's the way I see it. Would you like me to... I can halve it if you'd like. Only $50 on it if you want.
1: No. I'd never talk you out of that. Have the 100.
2: Yeah, $104.50 is the way that I'm saying it. This dog's had 17 starts, 7 wins and 2 placings. You look through its form. When it hits the start, it wins.
1: It wins.
2: When it doesn't, it runs nowhere.
1: I like the... what have we got? 1, 2, 3, 4, 5, 6, 7. We're paying second and third, aren't we?
2: No,
1: we only pay second.
2: Only second. But we do have the place extra option. It's $1.75 for top three. What are you thinking?
1: I'm trying to work out how we can double this pot of where we're at. So we're down, we're $4,000 flat, aren't we?
2: $39.50.
1: And we started with $3,600. So we've got... I just don't know whether or not we should be taking a couple of real safe ones harder here, as in like maybe take off there. So this dog's either going to win or be nowhere.
2: That's the way
1: so
2: that
1: the top
2: I'm
1: saying. All right. So yeah. I was thinking maybe top three this into top three race 9 Gosford and we go harder.
2: I could be wrong. I do admit I don't spend a lot of time at Wagga and I say that each and every week. But Dale from Beveridge sent through a well-thought-out message before, so I had a decent look at this race, into as decent as you can.
1: So 4 Release Points, your best at Gosford.
2: Yep.
1: Now, this is $2 holding firm. Here no cash is firm.
2: There's
1: Turn
2: no
1: up the
2: aces really
1: firm. There's no moves anywhere.
2: Yeah.
1: Geez, I want to double this pot. Something bad.
2: Well, let's see how this plays out at Wagga, and then we can reassess with the next one.
1: Race 9 at Gosford. Let me have a look here. Not that I'm any sort of guru, but I want to try and find something if we can hit it hard in 10 minutes' time. The Release Point. Is it Turn Up Ace? Is untried there? It doesn't go track and trip. Ancient Egyptian is 2 goes and placed twice at there, and... Geez, no, that's a big price. It's got to be Turn Up Ace. I'm just wondering whether, from the inside, the 2 here, no cash. What can he do? No time at all. Maybe, just thinking whether or not, with the same race multi.
2: Turn Up Ace is the main danger, if that's what you're...
1: I'm just thinking even money, the 4 and 1, you can get close enough to even money there for both of them top 3.
2: Well, let's see how this one pans out. We've got the 4 Phoenix Umbrella here. All or nothing type is the way that I've assessed it. Dale from Beveridge, who's a good judge, really likes it and think the market's...
1: Come on, Dale.
2: Oh, it's missed it. It's got room, though.
1: It's got room.
2: Yep.
1: It's got room.
2: Get around.
1: It's got room. Oh, yeah, I crossed him.
2: Gee, that was close.
1: Yeah, it was very close to getting through.
2: Ancient Egyptian has got to the top and it's going to win by panels.
1: 8-7. Yeah, 2-6.
2: So, yeah, there you go. The 4 felt... I mean, it copped a bit of heat, so you don't want to shit can the dog too much, but it just doesn't love pressure. So if it gets an uncontested lead, I reckon the 4 wins that. Good analysis from Dale from Beveridge, and good no bet on the top 3, top 4 sort of situation. So we're sitting at $3,922.37.
1: Yeah.
2: 3,600 and was it 25?
1: Yep. Yep.
2: Is what we started with. So we've essentially got just under $300. Well, it could be 300 because there's people that have left. So
1: yeah.
2: If you want to play with 322.37, we can. If you want to just leave it alone, I'm happy to leave it alone and

0: everyone can bet with their money accordingly, however they want, because I've got Release Point coming up. And then I've got one at Warrigal later on as well. So well, I've still got a couple of best bets, and we're not waiting around for that one.
1: No, we're not waiting for Warrigal.
0: No, that's 45.
1: So this at Gosford is in 8 minutes' time.
0: Yeah.
1: If we have the three, I'd take it back to the even pot. Yeah, we've got to have the three. We've got to have at least a 322 on it to win, right? To get it back to even. Like, to get it back to what the pot was.
0: Yep.
1: So have that straight out. That's
0: so we'll just have 322.37. There's been a few people that have left. So
1: what's that to win?
0: 660.
1: 660.
0: Yeah.
1: Now, just want to work out whether or not we have a dip here.
0: Yeah, we did guarantee that people weren't going to lose on.
1: Yeah,
0: so
1: no,
0: I think we just leave it at that. And then if you want to, you can then back my tip at Warrigal later on, race 12, number 4. Which is Let's Go Champ. It's $8 into $3.70. So we missed the price, but fingers crossed it moves back.
1: I was having the like really look for the like the morale.
0: Yeah, I don't think there's one left. There's a couple of best bets for me, but
1: I like that from you. I like that from you.
0: This is where Peacock would go. Let's have the 3,000 on it.
1: Well, that's
0: not me.
1: Yeah, but for me, I'm just too proud where I go, I want to double this pot, something bad.
0: Yeah.
1: And that's, but I also...
0: I think we've given ourselves five or six chances to do it.
1: And none of them have come off. Yeah. I've just got a message from Cooper. He took Dungala Flash into Calamira into We Can, and he's got Release Point as the last leg for him.
0: Well, the thing we can do at that point as well, with Ladbrokes as the favourite first field market, rest of the field against Release Point is $1.65. I know there's better ways to do that, but you could lay off and make sure that you're not losing on
1: this. And really, we've had a good night best bet-wise, barring Buffalo Cowboy.
0: Buffalo Cowboy's been the difference.
1: So I like your voice of reason that no one leaves losing. No one leaves losing because they would have backed some of our best bets outright anyway, like Excessive Wheels, Devonish House, We Can, and Calamira, a few of these others.
0: There's a fair bit of green in this
1: thing.
0: Multis, Dungala Flash won before, Still Talking got up.
1: Still Talking. I would rather leave knowing that I haven't been on a lids fly where the pot's lost.
0: Yeah.
1: Then I can swallow my pride that I'm losing the double streak.
0: Yep. I think the only cock-up that we've made is not backing yours in the previous at Warrigal. I think straight...
1: The seven, straight out, we can.
0: Yeah, that's the only cock-up we made. Other than that, I think it's been a pretty good night. And we've given ourselves opportunities.
1: But also can't... in all seriousness, and I mean this, we take the PI55, but you can't back mine too hard anyway. I'm not a greyhound expert, so I just have a bit of a crack. Tips for races, Miles. Well, that I can do. So, tomorrow... Now, the interesting part about Sandown tomorrow is that we're expecting rain tonight between probably 3 and 6 a.m.
0: Right, okay.
1: So currently, I'll give you an actual current track rating as someone can keep an eye on... Actually, we've got Townsville 1 minute. I don't want to forget...
0: I'll read that market out.
1: You do that.
0: Lochinvar Dude is your favourite. This is Townsville Race 11. It's $2.15, a slight drifter. Tweed Dream is going the other way, $3.20 into $2.50. It's the market mover. Cotton Ball Buzz, $7. Done By Noon, $11. Stokey the Bear, $12. Optional, $31. High Gear Maria, $20. And Mizuki Magic, the outsider, at $51. We'll jump from the red.
1: Ideally, so we'll take Townsville here. So tomorrow, it's got back to a soft 6. So this morning, Sandown was a soft 7. Got back to a soft 6, which is good. Expecting rain between 3 and 6 a.m., so wait for the morning. There's 2 3-year-old races which I think you need to keep an eye on. Race number 2, the 6 Full Confidence. You need to keep an eye on it. Whether or not I back it and then take a saver in the race, I'm undecided, but it's one to just keep an eye on. Then race 5, number 1, Tales of Time, and the 2, Jacanda. The 1 and 2 in that race, I think they're clearly the two best horses. Where I've had a bet is in the Chautauqua Stakes. Warnie ran the fastest last 4-2 of the race against Persian Spirit last start. Hang on, I'm going to make sure I get this right because I've got notes absolutely everywhere here. Warnie's run home... I want to make sure I've got this exactly...
0: I will

0: advocate, there are a lot of notes. I couldn't make sense of all these notes if I read over his shoulder.
1: Well, I still do everything by hand, so I'm not a...
0: I'm a by-hand sort of operator as well, as is Kanye All Class.
1: So race seven. Yeah, Warnie. So if you go back through that replay of Warnie's, he ran the fastest last 4-2 of the race. He gets 100 metres further, Sting out, Zara on, Brown off, and he also gets in better at the weight. With the 58 kilos against some of the rivals. Now, Tennessee bound a lead, so I've backed Warnie and he's gone off. Now, he was 420 this morning. He's into 320 now with Ladbrokes. The other one that you need to keep an eye on that I've had a good bet, each way bet, and I've taken more places, I'm taking on Changing Colours in race number 8, is a horse here called Castle on High. Now, Castle on High, his last few starts have been really, really good. Now, he ran behind Stay Silent. Now, Stay Silent goes from a lightweight up to 60 kilos and then with a 2 kilo claim at 58. Castle on High only goes up to 55 kilos. And Stay Silent, $6.50. Castle on High, $9. Completely and utterly the wrong price. All they've got to do is knock off Changing Colours. Hence why I'm saying each way all day. So I'd go race seven, number three, Warnie. I'd be having a bet. And then I'd be taking race 8, number 19, Castle on High, bet to win, and then bet like top 3, top 4, top 5 hard. Outside of that, maybe a small one, 2-6, full of confidence. And then you can have a Dutchie. You back both the same, race 5, 1 and 2 at Sandown. The rest I'd probably steer clear of. And there's one in WA, as we're about to come to Gosford, race number 9.
0: Where we've 8, had 3, 4 and 6 were the numbers at Townsville, by the way.
1: Thank you. At tomorrow at Belmont, there is one who's on debut. Race 6, number 8, Cassandra. Oh, it's into $1.90 already. Yeah, it's one on debut and it'll be short enough. Pike, Grant, Alana Williams. It looks a really nice horse, Cassandra. So that's race 6, number 8, if you want a multi-builder.
0: Gosford race 9, we won't be taking the Vision. It'll be over on Live 1, but I am with Release Point, one of my best bets of the night. We've got $322 on it. We guaranteed a profit, so we didn't want to have too much more on it. But if you want to, you can always gamble responsibly on that. My other best bet that is remaining for the rest of the night, race 12, number 4. That is at Warrigal. Race 12, number 4 is my other best bet. That'll be after we're off air in about 45 minutes or so. Let's go, champ.
1: So no one's going to be losing tonight. Gosford, we've got Release Point to essentially take us to probably a 25% profit, 30% profit, something like that.
0: Just under that, yeah.
1: Yeah, 20%.
0: Yeah.
1: Don't forget Ladbrokes Quick Multi. Build Greyhound Multis faster than ever before with a new multi. 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Make sure you get in there. Share chat, share tips with like-minded punters. Join the communities across the various sports and codes. Gosford here to turn about a 20% profit. We're round out the night. We're nearly done. Good on you. The team... Yeah, Cassandra's been hit already. Markets weren't up by the time I put those best bets in.
0: What's your Twitter? Can we follow you for racing tips? So you're getting a new audience here on the Lids.
1: At Fitzner Miles. Instagram's where I normally put my multis. My Insta stories, at Miles Fitzner. That's where you can find any multis or sometimes best bets. But Wines and Winners are doing a Friday night, been quite successful.
0: Gets a mention on Fireball from time to time.
1: The Wines and Winners does?
0: Yeah, it's been
1: I haven't heard them mention the Wines and Winners.
0: I wouldn't say they're complimentary about it.
1: Oh, no, well, Kingy and Kane like hanging it on me, but...
0: Green light's on at Gosford.
1: Someone said no balls, load up.
0: Yeah. No, that's fair enough.
1: Well, we can't lose that's from fair. Here, which is the best point.
0: No. Need and to go straight to the front.
1: Three cracks at doubling it up.
0: Oh, and he's caught trouble. Look at that.
1: He's caught trouble.
0: Absolutely got smashed.
1: And that's... Or, you know what? He's ended up... Actually, half all right, but we won't get near the seven now, will we?
0: Seven's not that much chop, but it's got six lengths on us and we've got a roadblock in the way. And
1: if he won from here, it'd be an enormous.
0: Yeah. He's not without hope, I'll say that.
1: Come on. He's got through the traffic. He's sitting in third.
0: He just wants the rail back.
1: He's just got to peel off. He's still...
0: It's a massive run. We're going to run
1: It's third. Enormous. He's run third after getting smashed.
0: Yeah, absolutely smashed. Didn't come out as well as he could have. 7, 3, 4, and 1, I reckon, will be the numbers there. But thank you to everyone that's messaged in tonight. There's been plenty in the Mates Mode group. A lot of work for a break even, Milo. The team out the back, as always, have been superb.
1: We've had three or four goes at doubling and tripling the pot and it didn't come off, but no one lost. So the streak continues. Corey, you're a star, mate. Looking forward to buying excessive wheels. Don't forget, lids fly. Thursday night, Sunday Grays, SEN Track, get around it. We'll see you all soon. Thanks for joining us.
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0: Runs out the box is full race number 11. A race number 12, I should say. It's over the 380 and 240 about Tiger Bailey. 360 about number 6, Quest for Buzz. And $7 about Complex Thinking. So Tiger Bailey's the favourite, 240 from the inside. Buzz number 6 at 360 and $7 about 4. Complex Thinking. Infrasonic number 5 at 8. Race number 12, 5th grade. And we wait for one out wide, Quest for Buzz, and we all set here for race number 12 of 5th grade. So Tiger Bailey the inside. Full set, race 12. Away they go. Complex Thinking out quickly. Tiger Bailey shows speed. Went to the front from Infrasonic, then followed by up on the inside. There was Harm's Best around him. There was Hara's Bluey. Then in behind him, there was Mishawaka. Well back, Ruby Juby. Then followed by Quest for Buzz. Well at the back, Complex Thinking. But in front, it's all Tiger Bailey over Infrasonic. Third place, Hara's Bluey. Then followed by Mishawaka. In fourth place, there was Harm's Best. Then followed by Ruby Juby, Quest for Buzz. And last of all, Complex Thinking. Tiger Bailey, Phil Ruddle takes it out in 21.74 over 5. Infrasonic, 9. Hara's Bluey, 3rd. And 4th place was number 8, Mishawaka. So 21.74, 7.41, 14.33, 4 lengths by 1.5, 4 lengths by 1.5.
1: 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The dividend is over 6,400. Number 3, more than 9,300. 4 is over 5,300. 5 is over 4,100. 6 over 6,900. 7 is over 10,600. And number 8 over 3,500. They're at the boxes. Sign up WA Provincial 5. Favourite Jolly Ollie at $2.65 for Pete Brown. Panadero Diva, $3.30 for Adam Smithson. And Elite Cracker, who runs second a lot, he's at $5.50. He's been a runner-up 20 times from 43 starts. They're about to link in. Sign up WA Provincial 5, chasing tomorrow night at Cannington. 12 races there. Moving in. Cool Runnings, Time Has Come. Jolly Ollie, Son of Manadu. Box 2 is vacant. Panadero Diva, West on Coal, and Elite Cracker. Almost set, race 8. Green lights on. Field of 7. Jolly Ollie at 6-4 from box 5. Racing. Jolly Ollie pounced out well, has plenty of room to zoom, so does West on Coal, and here's Elite Cracker joining in, and Cool Runnings punches up, squeeze back to fourth Jolly Ollie, then Time Has Come, Panadero Diva and Son of Manadu. Cool Runnings hit the lead over West on Coal, and then Time Has Come, Jolly Ollie. Cool Runnings blasted clear. Cool Runnings has defeated West on Coal, flashing home late along the rail. Panadero Diva's going to snatch third. Fourth is probably Elite Cracker over Jolly Ollie, Time Has Come, Son of Manadu, 22.52. Number one, Cool Runnings. Damien Credelli, Tyler Credelli, a son of Aston Rupee out of Waratah Miss. That's his eighth win at start 46, defeating six West on Cole, Chris House, and four Panadero Diva, Adam Smithson. Numbers 1, 6, 4, 8, 22, 52, 2 and 3 quarters by half a length. The ninth...

0: the boxes here for the last race, number 14, Townsville Extra, number 2, and take out 6 and 9. Number 10 will start from box number 6. That's Blue Jet Train. Odds on about the 8, Federal Verdict in $2 in the 135. It's been placed its last 3 starts, second, and 3rd last start behind Harris Millie. It's a short price favourite here in the last number 8, Federal Voodoo for Brad Belford. Picked up race 9, Federal Galaxy, Brad Belford. He looks for a double here in the last with the favourite, Federal Voodoo. It's out the 140, $5 about Simulation from the inside, $7 Sally said number 3. Figures the rest, $17 about boxes 7 and 10. 7 is Flying Argos and 10 Blue Jet Train. 5 take aim 19. $12 about first on base. Number 2 as the runners go forward here for the last. So Simulation about to move it up if Sally said take aim and Flying Argos. Evens first on base, box 2, Lightning Tully 4. 10 to box number 6, Blue Jet Train. And the favourite, Federal Verdu, box number 8. All locked away for the last race, number 14, Townsville Extra, number 2. All set for the last. Away they go, jumping well, Lightning Tully out quickly. Federal Verdu shows speed, driving up also first on base, and it'll go to the front from out wide, Federal Verdu. Lightning Tully third, Simulation next, take aim. Further back, we had Blue Jet Train well back, there was Flying Argos, Sally said to the corner. And on the inside, first on base, Federal Verdu up to it, and Federal Verdu takes out the last from first on base. Simulation third, Lightning Tully fourth, Blue Jet Train next, and followed by take aim, well back, Flying Argos. Last in, Sally said. Federal Voodoo, the favourite, takes out the last for Brad Belford, gives him a double. Over first on base, number 2, 1/3 Simulation, 4th place, the early leader, Lightning Tully. So I've gone 21.99, 21.99 in the last, 7.55 and 14.44. Federal Voodoo takes it out, star 14, win number 3.
1: Now the mobile getting into position here for the running of race number 8.
0: Federal Voodoo takes it out, star 14, win number 3.
1: This is the bridge par. $3.40 about number 8, always changing in this final race. Devil in Disguise, the previous winner. I remember Russell Betts wrote the following. Devil in Disguise may have been beaten over a cricket pitch by I'm Stealthy, but its final 2000 of 257.7 and its final splits of 55.8, 27.3 strongly suggest a win is not too far around the corner for this Cameron Ross trained son of American Ideal. So if you remembered that post or caught up with it by chance today, you might have had a decent crack on Devil in Disguise. And Betsy right on target there again with his supreme form analysis. And they head to the back. Canelo drawn in two with Cara Diana and Charlie Brown. Chief Copy in the Luka colours, the blue and black, Bull Shark Betty for the Lees. Out wider is She Can Play and always changing. They head into the back straight and they're just about ready. Just about at release point. Green light goes on and Canelo's got the speed to hold the lead early from Chief Copy, who's driven very hard outside of it, and Cara Diana the inside doing it pretty comfortably at the moment. Canelo, but now taken on by Chief Copy. Canelo, Chief Copy the outside, wants to

0: going with it. It's going to storm to the front, I think. Got about a half. No, Canelo kicks up the inside. So it's leading. Emily Savalco was just kidding with Charles there on Chief Copy, who couldn't get past. So Canelo in front of Chief Copy, Cara Diana. 6 metres away next is Bull Shark Betty. Charlie Brown getting a good run. Three back along the inside for McDonald. Then She Can Play, and back last of all is Always Changing in Marianne White. The colours of green and red and also black sleeves tonight. Out of the straight they run. And the leader, Canelo, leads the way from Chief Copy. He's going to find it a bit harder tonight. The lead time in 38.1. Cara Diana the inside. Bull Shark Betty 1-1. Travelling well, Charlie Brown on the inside. Then She Can Play, and last Always Changing. Down the back straight they run. Out in front, Canelo. It's Canelo for Tilly Tilbrook. Leads by 2 metres. On the head to one side is Chief Copy. And third on the inside, Cara Diana. Racing fourth, Bull Shark Betty. Back on the inside, Charlie Brown. Then She Can Play. Just tapped up to hold the spot. And 5 metres away, last of all, is Always Changing. So coming up towards the turn, first quarter in 31.5. Canelo in front for Emily Savalco. Leads by only a head. Chief Copy, the taller horse on the outside. Cara Diana, the inside. Little Bull Shark Betty fourth. Charlie Brown fifth, the inside. Then She Can Play, and still back last is Always Changing. Past the post, Canelo leads a metre. On the outside, Chief Copy, Cara Diana, Bull Shark Betty. Charlie Brown desperate for daylight from She Can Play, and Always Changing's about to swing out wide as they go past the school. 30.7. It's Canelo leading by a metre. On the outside, Chief Copy. The inside is Cara Diana. Always Changing starts the big move from the back. Bull Shark Betty 1-1. No run, Charlie Brown. She Can Play in the centre. Down the back past Tab Touch. Chief Copy, Canelo stride for stride. Deep out is Always Changing. Running home gamely. And then came Bull Shark Betty back in the centre. Cara Diana the inside. She Can Play. Charlie Brown still travelling all right, but it's 15 metres off the pace and hasn't got to the outside just yet. Coming to the home turn, Canelo's in front. On the outside, Bull Shark Betty. In the centre is Chief Copy. To the outside, Always Changing. Then Cara Diana. No run, Charlie Brown. Oh, it's desperately trying to get out Canelo, but Bull Shark Betty's got it. Bull Shark Betty hit the front from Canelo, drew clear, and Bull Shark Betty raced home to beat Canelo. Third Always Changing, fourth She Can Play, and then came Chief Copy, further back Cara Diana and Charlie Brown. Last quarter 29.6 after a 28.7. They've come home in 58.3, mile rate 159.9. Bull Shark Betty.
1: Runners at the back of the boxes, and we're about 40 odd seconds out from the jump time. Final race of the night, back here again Thursday day meeting, about lunchtime start. And favourite here is the 7. It's been slightly easy, $2 out to $2.40. Best back runner would be the other one from the Dunn Kennel, Marvellous Dunn, in box one, $10 into $4.80. It's been well supported, and money for the 4 as well. 11's on opening, $6.50 this morning, got out to $7.50, back to 6. Very open race, plenty of chances here. So right on start time. And runners standing, now they start to go through. So they head in behind the boxes. And we're about to get set. Race 12. So good money for the 1. Easing favourite, box 7. That's just one of those races. Very open. So colours and leads come off, and looks like the 4 Global Ace went in first. First line going forward, second line coming up, and they're loading away quickly here for the last. Favourite in the 7. Light goes green, money rolls for the Central Coast Locksmiths, the lucky last. They're all set, ready. Racing. Come out a pretty even lot. Going to the lead, Marvellous Dunn. Dollar Rolex up there on the outside. Cut across as well. Trying to get up underneath them there. Looks like Curmudgeon trying to roll up. And now deep on the track, Chinese Chariot comes into it. And Global Ace puts in a fast run out wide. They're clear then on one last shot. Coming around the corner. Here's a go. Curmudgeon hit the front. And Curmudgeon come away.

0: Rocket will go to Marvelous Dunn. Third would have been Global Ace. Back behind them would have been Chinese Chariot with Dollar Rolex. One Last Shot, Us and Them. Last one home, Mulway Bud in 22.50. Sixth the Green, Curmudgeon. By Craigie Delicate out of Dubrovnik for Simon Gaffer. Entry numbers 614. And we'll get that fourth one up shortly. 22.50 was the time, and 6147.
1: Off a start, race 10, the Prime Trophies, Provincial 5. A field of 7 here. Number 1, Blue and Bougie is $5. Page 1 News, $16. Cerulean Poppy, $15. Sizzlack, $8. Kathy's Girl, $4.20. Major Race, $12. Rico Boom, $2.25 and favourite. I've gone with Sizzlack. His last run was very, very good. Beaten half a length after being 7th at the first turn. He runs on very strongly in his races, Sizzlack. This is a good field. Blue and Bougie's nicely drawn. Page 1 News, a good beginner who gets up the track a bit. Cerulean Poppy has plenty of early speed, does find this distance on her limit. Kathy's Girl has jumped brilliantly at her last couple and led all the way in 22.44 and 22.40. If she can reproduce what she's been doing at her last couple, she'll be awfully hard to beat. And Rico Boom, not a great beginner, but is well drawn out there and is very strong at the finish. Major Ace can give cheek with a fast jump. It's a good field when you see a dog like Page One News jump at $17. But Rico Boom will jump favourite. Sizzlack, my selection, number 4. We'll need a bit of luck. He's not a great beginner. But like I said, last start was a very good performance. They're moving in for the last. Cannington race tomorrow. We're back here on Thursday and Friday nights. Here come the evens. Page 1 News, Sizzlack, Kathy's Girl. And from Box 8, Rico Boom. Green light flashes. Race 10, Prime Trophies, Provincial 5. Favourite wears pink. Racing now, Sizzlack missed it. Major Race flew out, joined by Rico Boom. Cerulean Poppy's mustering through. Blue and Bougie the inside. Sizzlack deeper out. Kathy's Girl's well back with Page One News. Rico Boom hit the lead, led by 3 Cerulean Poppy. Wide out, Sizzlack running on, and then Major Race. Rico Boom's in front. Sizzlack's flying. In front, Rico Boom hangs on. A neck over Sizzlack, and third's close. Cerulean Poppy probably just ahead of Major Race. Blue and Bougie, and then came Page One News and Kathy's Girl. Time's good, 22.45. Rico Boom, Gary Nelson, a son of Koblenz out of Courteous Rico, clings on from Sizzlack, who's charged down the outside for Jesse Earnshaw, and Cerulean Poppy third, Damien Credelli. 22.45, numbers 8.437, and the margins a neck by 2.25 on race 10.
2: Quite like the fact he's actually a little bit of a smaller type than some of the others. He might not get bogged down in the ground as much. I think that was Najidi Storm's problem. He's such a heavy set individual. While he wouldn't want it too quick, he basically got stuck in the ground here at Goodwood today. Probably 30 mil plus the rain now that has fallen in the last 12 hours or so. And I just couldn't be taking that short a price about our favourite because he was so effective on the quicker ground at Newbury on debut, even though potentially he's the best horse in the race.
3: There is Quicken Away, the far side, and in the foreground, the horse that James was mentioning in the Surrey Racing colours, Surrey Bolt, who comes from a very good Helena Springfield family, a 20-1 shot. The one we didn't see in the paddock was Moments of Surrender, 22-1. Richard Hughes does win races like this with horses like this.
2: Brentford Hope, wasn't it?
3: Brentford Hope.
2: That heavy ground at Haydock.
3: And the high value maiden, the Air last year, the two-year-old maiden, the high value staying maiden.
2: Name escapes me, the horse that won that. But yeah, they can be ready first time. It's been a good season for the juveniles. 19 winners for Richard Hughes, 146 runners. Star Spangled Banner out of a Galileo Mayor. So we've got a mix of the speed and stamina. Whether he'd be wanting this kind of ground on debut, and he was very fresh in the paddock initially.
3: Peter Willett, after whom this race is named, was a director here at Goodwood for 35 years, but he was a brilliant writer and historian on the sport, member of the Jockey Club. First accepted a job with the Manchester-based Sporting Chronicle, which was a very good move for all of us because he wrote some of the seminal works on the sport, including The Thoroughbred, and saw service in the Second War in the Second Battle of Alamein, which inspired his memoir, Armoured Horseman, and he never missed a meeting here at Goodwood. it's great that his memory is honoured in a race entirely appropriate for his love of breeding the classic thoroughbred. Quick and Away 5-4 on. Noble Traveller 15-8. Royal Acclamation 12-1. Surrey Bolt, a little bit of money for that one at 18. Quick and Away's got the rug on for Saul's entry. Will an odds on shot oblige in our second race? The British EBF Peter Willett Future Stayers Maiden. Here's Mark.
4: Alcaid moving forward now to stall two. The others waiting patiently. Moves in. They're in the gate. And they're off. They race over 1 mile in the British EBF Peter Willett Future Stayers Maiden Stakes through the very early stages. The favourite, Quick and Away, was the quickest away and already establishes a break of about a length and a half over Alcaid and over on the far side, Noble Traveller. They're then being followed by Royal Acclamation, who has the white noseband. He's racing in fourth position. Newcomer Surrey Bolt is racing in fifth, just ahead of Lead the Squad, and the second of the newcomers' Moments of Surrender is the back marker. And now they've raced through the intersection of the courses, about to come back towards home via the lower bend. The leader here is Quick and Away and Ashin Murphy as they go into that bend. Alcaid racing in second. Royal Acclamation is against the rail in third. Noble Traveller is in fourth, and just being nudged along, then being ridden, is Lead the Squad, a length and a half ahead of Surrey Bolt, and a further couple of lengths back to Moments of Surrender. They make the run steeply down the hill, on towards the home straight, 3.5 furlongs to go, and it's Quick and Away who leads them now across towards the stands rail. Giving chase now is Alcaid in second position. Then Royal Acclamation is in third. In fourth, Noble Traveller. But now as they come to the rail with 2.5 furlongs to go, Quick and Away has the lead. That lead now is over 2 lengths. Royal Acclamation has stayed on into second. Alcaid is in third. Noble Traveller in fourth. Nothing else is closing from the back of the pack. 1.5 furlongs to go. And now Ashin Murphy begins to ride away on Quick and Away. The lead, though, has extended to 3 lengths over Royal Acclamation. Rallying down the centre of the course now is Noble Traveller, but as they race down towards the final 0.5 furlong, it is Quick and Away. The lead's still about 2.5 lengths over Royal Acclamation in second. He was the first away, he's the first home. Quick and Away to win. Quick and Away wins for Andrew Balding, and Ashin Murphy beats Royal Acclamation into second, and then Alcaid followed home by Noble Traveller.
3: Smart horse, clearly well regarded, expensively bought, favourite on his debut, and he's gone one better today after that narrow defeat at Newbury. Quick and Away wins number 6, second is 7 Royal Acclamation, who's run promisingly again, and third is Alcaid, who's probably got a little bit of a future, not the biggest, but some ability there. Noble Traveller's in fourth, and the others well beaten on this very, very testing ground, with the rain continuing to fall, and he's returned odds against those jitters after the first race set in, but they were soon allayed by the way that Ashin Murphy approached this race coming from stall 8. He was positive and bold. He knew he had a horse who would stay, and he knew he had a horse aboard whom he wanted to make sure nobody snuck up his inner when they came over to the near side fence in the straight.
2: Very much so, a bit of a battle of attrition in the closing stages, and using experience wisely. The newcomers slow to stride, both Surrey Bolt and Moments of Surrender, and they've never got involved because Ashin has set in the ground pretty strong fractions. William Buick's mount, Royal Acclamation, travelled nicely actually, the son of Zara in the ground. He's really enjoyed the surface. I think the winner's got away with it, whereas being the runner-up has really enjoyed the conditions compared to his rivals. Better from Alcaid, as you mentioned, he isn't the biggest, but the buyers I have seen so far, the early ones, they are a little bit on the small side. Disappointment, Noble Traveller, but for me, Nick, he was never particularly travelling that well on the ground.
3: No, it looked like he was wheel spinning pretty much all the way. The red and white Victoria Silks back in the field. Good run, I thought, from Royal Acclamation, because he was just being nudged into the bridle for the second half of the race, but he kept boxing on.
2: Yeah, no, I like his attitude. He's got a sheepskin noseband, not that often seen in a Glarvan horse, but you can see the head carriage. But I like the way he kept on plugging away. You'd imagine a 1.25 maiden for him, or maybe the Oath maiden at Nottingham on soft ground in the autumn. I think he'll definitely be getting off the mark. Alcaid is probably a handicap project for next year for William Haggis. Safi's not been hard on Surrey Bolt. I say the two newcomers, because they actually went quite quick in the conditions for a mile maiden, they just never got involved, always in the back foot. Disappointed by Lead the Squad. I thought he'd shape a little bit better on second starts, having been short enough in the market on debut.

the afternoon cards at Romford and Monmore. This is an A8 finale. Favourite in shot there is Joanne's Hope in Trap 5, trained by Dean Blackbird. And she is trading at 15-8. They've taken the 2-1. She's yet to win a race. She's 9 without a win. A lot of that form's been in handicap company. She did start at Sunderland and hasn't managed to win at Newcastle in 9 starts. Her last win was actually in February at Sunderland. So she's on a long losing sequence, I'm afraid. But maybe today is going to be the day. 15-8, Joanne's Hope, who ran 4th in this grade last time. No excuses, really. 9-4 is a bit of Parker. Comes out of the 2 box for trainer Stuart Ray. Just 3 runs so far, all at Newcastle. Young April puppy, favoured in a handicap last time. Finished only 5th. So this looks a winnable race, doesn't it, for one of these. Strictly Motsy on the inside at 7-2. Was 3rd in this grade last time. Winner at this level back in July. No success in 5 subsequent runs. Finished just in front of White Hills Wendy that day. Went for a big price. Not quite such a big price today. 7-1. Swift Table is 7-2. Over at Newcastle. Down from 4-1. That's the ground running out of Trap 6. For trainer Joe Edgar. 1 win in 18. Handicap back in June, that was. A bit of Theo. He's an 18-1 chance. Is Stuart Ray's other runner. Jan 22, well, been around a long time. Winning in May in A8 company. So very little in the way of winning form for this group. One of them's going to get a result this afternoon. Which one will it be? 7-4, a bit of Parker being back. For Joanne's Hope, head the betting. Grounds are being placed in, so your last chance here for this 2:14. The starter.

0: contested lead here. Two's trying to rush up on the inside and couldn't quite squeeze round. It's a bit of Theo who's gone on trap 4. Giants Hope 5, and then wider Swift Table, perhaps travelling better. So they head down towards the third bend. It is Swift Table, just wide on the course, beginning to go to the front now. 5 had a check back badly. That was Giants Hope. 4's renewing a challenge, a bit of Theo. 1 on the far side now. Strictly Motsy's coming through with a late run. Look at 3. White Hills Wendy's joined in late at the pace, and 1 going away in the end. So 3 wins, close to the places 1 and 6.
1: Magic Harry is the 6-4 market leader. We'll be jumping from stall number 8 in the checks of green and blue as we approach post time for race number 3.
2: Particularly easy going out the chute for David Egan and his groom. They're sort of getting dragged along quite a lot by Magic Harry, who wanted to really get on with things. And I noticed he did have the ring bit in, so quite key. And I think David's main and most important job is going to have to settle him in the first couple of furlongs down that hill. So that would be the only thing, but he has shown a nice level of form. My paddock picks Gin Man. I loved him at Sandown. I was really disappointed when he ran a bit disappointingly. I mean, a nice model, but he was raw, green, fell out the stalls, and it was never really happening. Hopefully he'll be sharper for that experience, and I'm definitely not giving up with him. He looked a picture again.
3: He was behind our beaten second favourite, wasn't he, in the previous race on the card, United Authority, but you wouldn't necessarily judge United Authority on that. He might have had an excuse with track position, as it time will maybe tell, but he was behind that horse first time out. Which of the newcomers did you like best?
2: I think Sterling Copper, plenty of stamina in the dam side, by Advertise, who I think looked a nice model, had a bit of range and a good attitude, I think was key. I really wanted to like Muhans, who showed himself off well when we actually saw him on camera, but then when we moved on to other horses, he was messing around and being a little bit quirky, so I'm not surprised to see that he's been gelded, and I think maybe I want to see how he behaves on the track for his debut.
3: Okay, 2 to come forward. Let's go back to Richard.
1: Yep, those 2, Chris's Palace Legacy away to the left-hand side, and Old Bull, Young Bull into 6. Stall 4, Solar Mission getting a little bit restless. Assistance from the rider next door as the line is completed by Palace Legacy, but we're all set and off and racing for the third. Solar Mission just drifted to the left, and Kay Louie was the one that gave them about 3 lengths start. On the left-hand flank, Palace Legacy it was, who was fastest into stride and leads sights on the descent early. Magic Harry is also prominent in the green and blue checks. Muhandis in the yellow is followed by the striped colours of Old Bull, Young Bull. Then Solar Mission, who's made some ground but is just hanging to the left slightly. Sterling Cooper in the noseband, a couple from the back with Gin Man, and last of all the slow-starting Kay Louie. So down the hill, it's Palace Legacy who leads under Tom Marcond. In second place is Magic Harry. Muhandis with the white face is keen on the right-hand side of sights. Then Sterling Cooper making some progress. Old Bull, Young Bull. Ginman's to the left-hand side. Also beginning to improve is Kay Louie. And last of all is Solar Mission. Palace Legacy's led them past halfway. Begins the climb now towards the final couple of furlongs. In second place, Magic Harry now within a neck of the leader. Muhandis, still fluent progress being made by Kay Louie with the white sleeves. Right-hand side, Sterling Cooper just beginning to hang. Palace Legacy, Magic Harry and Muhandis. Kay Louie is in fourth place. Ginman trying to get on terms. Sights hanging when beaten. Magic Harry and Palace Legacy having a good set too here. Muhandis, Old Bull, Young Bull running on. Ginman late in the day making late gains. Magic Harry's fought the way to the lead from Palace Legacy and Ginman, and towards the line, Magic Harry's just done enough to beat Palace Legacy. Close for third between Ginman, Old Bull, Young Bull. They were clear of Muhandis and Kay Louie.
3: Magic Harry does improve from that debut effort at Pontefract to get his head in front at the second time. Vasking beats Palace Legacy into second, and it was pretty tight for third. Jinman probably on the far side, getting that position ahead of Nearside Old Bull Young Bull. But there is your winner, Magic Harry, up in trip from his debut run. It looked like he'd come forward for it physically, and that proved to be the case, Megan.
2: Yeah.

stalls quickly for the sixth race. Here at Lyon Paris, 2,000 metres for this handicap, field of 11. Beschalard is the one still to come forward.

now just about to go in to complete the 11 strong lineup. All set. Under orders. And away they go, 11 strong field over 2,000 metres, with in the centre Aguirre, just about the first to go on. Sun Song is prominent on the inside, and then Capitaine Nio on the outer. Behind these three, we have Fujiana in the white and blue, moving up on the wide outside with Three Dreams just behind. Following Three Dreams, Golden Cash, and then towards the inside, L'Amiral d'Arran. Behind that one, Best Chalar, with towards the outer, Lily Deschamps, and then to the back two, Majuba, and finally in last position, Mr. Harpin. So moving on to the far side, and the change of leadership as Fujiana now comes through for Anthony Krastas and picks up the lead.

0: meters in early June before placing third in the Group 3 Basken Stakes here. There were 2,100 meters in July, and then was second last time in similar company over 2,100 meters here. That was last month. But Gorter Captain has won twice this year. Probably up in a slightly lower level, but it's the top chance to bounce back to winning form. Point bigger to Black Pablo, number two, who's been running well. Won a conditions handicap in Istanbul over this trip two starts ago. That was before finishing fifth over 2,000 metres. A seven-time winner, including twice this year, so holds big claims, Black Pablo. Hood River ran well last time. Took a nice step forward at Istanbul a couple of months ago, finishing second in a 2,000-metre claiming race. Held seven wins alongside 11 placings from 30 starts. That ran out at a slightly bigger price, 18s. Now, Zagros Ruzgari, the one that's playing up, should know a lot better. He's an eight-time winner, Zagros Ruzgari, including here two starts ago when winning a 1,400-metre handicap. Good fourth over this course and distance, and last seen just 12 days ago. Certainly ticks plenty of boxes on paper. It's 4 from 10 this year. Won three times at Adana in January, February and March. Enough one with every chance. Gulu Turk is number 5. This runner at 10s. It's the last amount course and distance winner, having won a slightly lower class conditions race 26 days ago. It's now won 5 times, Gulu Turk. Night Flyers arrived in strong form, completed a course double with wins over 1,600 metres and 1,200 metres here before placing second in a course and distance conditions race on the 13th of August. That was when a nose behind Gulu Turk and the pair meet again. Tywin Lannister was a winner two starts ago, and Boston Light has won twice from the last four starts as well. We'll have a quick look at those. Tywin Lannister, a four-year-old by Torok, who's won 5 times previously. I think we're set to go here, and they're off, away and racing. Looks like they've gone without number 7, Tywin Lannister. So Tywin Lannister not with them. On settling down, the first to show is Zagros Ruzgari, who, considering he caused all the problems beforehand, is now coming through quite nicely on the outer. Shares the pace-setting duties with, on the inside, Boston Light. Racing in third, Night Flyers in the white and red. On the rail is Gulu Turk in the orange and blue. A length and a half to the favourite, Goat Kept Captain in the white jacket in fifth. 3 lengths away to Hood River, and at the back is Black Pablo. Approaching the final 1,000 metres, the final 5 furlongs, Boston Light leading the field by just under a length. Travelling well, Zagros Ruzgari in second, wearing the red cap. A length and a half to Gulu Turk on the rail. Just behind that one is Night Flyers. A length and a half and travelling well is Gorke Captain in the white silks. 2 lengths back to Black Pablo. And last of all is Hood River, as that one's coming under much more of a firmer ride now. Last of all, as the runners approach the final 600 metres and shaken up, Boston Light leads narrowly from Zagros Ruzgari. Night Flyers goes well in third in the white and red. Steered out to go wide is Goring Captain. On the rail is Gulu Turk with every chance, and also Black Pablo wanting a piece of the action as they now sprint for home. The final 300 metres, and it's Zagros Ruzgari who now hits the front. Night Flyers on the near side with Gorky Captain, the favourite in the white jacket. On the inside, Black Pablo forging on as well. These four fight out the finish. Gorky Captain on the near side. Zagros Ruzgari in the centre. On the left, Black Pablo. These three go head and head as they race up towards the line. Zagros Ruzgari, all out the veteran, and he wins again. Zagros Ruzgari wins again. Only just, though, time for the miners. Black Pablo on the inside running well. Near side, the favourite, Gorken Captain. In behind those weakening late on in the day was Boston Light, and behind that one staying on was Gulu Turk.
1: Can see 3 still out of line. King's Merchant, Dream Deal, and Winter Crown. Double Six is in, so Winter Crown's going to be the last one. So, ready to race. And they're off. Off and running, the 2nd Division of the 5th Regiment Royal Artillery Handicap over 6 furlongs. Aurora's Double Six out pretty well. So to LDR to the outside in grey and yellow, and showing plenty of speed is Ideal Guest in the pink. Ideal Guest in the pink from Aurora's Double Six and LDR to the outside. Last year's winner, Dream Deal, just shuffled along. Around the inner is King's Merchant, Kevin Stott, the blue jacket, red cap. The first 5 are then being chased by One of Our Own with High Lord, and a couple of them well outpaced, Pit Boss and Winter Crab.

0: racing away they go. Plenty of early speed in this race. One broke best without wings. Four's trying to clear. Two, five are going to run on the outside. Whiskey Hunter's in a great position. Whiskey Hunter here in behind without wings as they go down the far side. Then comes Ballymac Prada, the stripes, with four Hollywell Mave. But five is in a very good position. Strong runner. Whiskey Hunter getting after one without wings. He's trying to keep the battle going as they come off the final bend down the straight. Without wings still boxing on. Whiskey Hunter hasn't got past yet. Still got a chance. Got past now. Whiskey Hunter, close to the place, is one without wings, two Snazzy Honey.
1: Yes, he was that horse indeed, and what a Sir Mark Prescott type project he was, Manxman. 46 is opening handicap mark, son of Cracksman. Worked his way up the rankings. He's now 93. He was third of his mark a year ago in this contest. The ground has meant it's only been seen once so far this season. That was at York. I thought he ran a cracker behind Small Fry. Deserves to be favourite. Finished fifth in that contest. Much more competitive than this. But I'm actually going to go for Cracksman's full brother, Fireblade, who was trained by the Gostons in his younger days. The only two times he's run on soft ground, he was second in some quite competitive novices. Dylan Coon has done fantastically well with Fireblade. He's won a couple of races with him, but he's never actually encountered anything worse than good ground in all his time at Dylan Coon. So I just think, bearing on his pedigree and the fact he's run well on this surface in the past, he might just be much, much better on this kind of surface. So it's fascinating to see how he gets on.
2: 11-2, Fireblade, the outsider of four. So Mark Prescott has got a runner here as well in Synergism, and he's been pulled out on soft ground before.
1: Yeah, last twice he hasn't made it to a racetrack here 9 days ago and at Haydock at the weekend. The ground was deemed too soft. I suppose time is starting to run out. There's only four runners. You'll find out for sure if he doesn't like this going. He was second on good to soft once in his career. Good third in the 100 plate. He was 57-91, so not quite as good a handicapping range as Manxman, but he's been a credit to Connections this year.
2: And Bahadur, 9-2, has got form this season that entitles him to go really well here, but it's been a little bit in and out lately.
1: Yeah, triple all-weather winner. I am concerned about the ground for him. His win here came on good ground, and as you mentioned, he was disappointing last time. It was only a pound higher than his course and distance success.
2: Manxman posted a most encouraging comeback. 11-8 on. If he builds on that, it'll be pretty hard to beat. The market hasn't exactly missed, however, and James prefers a little bit of value with a horse that'll go in fourth and last of these over 2 miles. That's Fireblade, and here's Mark Johnson.
3: Fireblade moves forward. They're in the gate. And they're off. Fireblade came out very, very slowly, already about 5 lengths behind the others. 2 miles to catch up in the Virgin Bet Handicap. Synergism around the outside, Manxman to the rail around the turn, and then Bahadur and Fireblade now beginning to just close up on the other three at the end of the first furlong and a half. So they go through the intersection of the tracks for the first time and now make the run on towards Oak Tree Corner. Little between Synergism and Manxman as now they begin to tack across from the rail which is nearest to us and the rail over on the far side which will prepare them for that turn at Oak Tree Corner. Racing in third position is Bahadur and Fireblade still last. Just being chivvied along by Safi Osborne just to go the early gallop. Fireblade, he's racing rather lackadaisically last of the four, and so they prepare to take the turn. And Synergism will have the inside rail around Oak Tree Corner, around the outside Manxman, third in this race 12 months ago, as they take this turn, which carries them now well inside the final mile and a half. Bahadur is in third, and Fireblade still being pushed along. Safi Osborne getting lower in the saddle, still urging him to go and pick up the bit. And now they've reached the top of the hill, and now taking the turn, which carries them inside the final mile and a quarter. And William Buick makes quite a decisive move here on Manxman. He's decided he's not going to duel for the lead. He's going to make his mind up and now go into a clear lead. So Manxman leads them as they now race downhill at this point, and they leave the inside rail and tack across towards the tree line. Manxman, William Buick to Synergism, Luke Morris, Bahadur, Kieran Fallon, Safi Osborne aboard Fireblade. Now racing down into the dip, and they're about to go through the intersection of the courses for the second time in the 2 mile Virgin Bet Handicap, and now they begin to make the climb. They climb towards the top turn, which will bring them back towards home eventually. Manxman still has the lead as they go on to the climb to Synergism in second. Bahadur still just third, and once again Fireblade has come off the bit. He's still racing very lazily in snatches. He's going to get a reminder now as they climb to the top of the hill. So inside the final three quarters of a mile, Maxman by about a length and a half to Synergism in second. Bahadur is in third position, and the back marker as they go around the turn is Fireblade. So now about to make the run down towards the final five furlongs. Fireblade now totally tailed off and eased at the back of the field. So it is Maxman out in front in the silver, the white and blue on the far side, Synergism, the green and mauve is Bahadur. These three now battle on down towards the final half mile. Maxman urged for more now by William Buick. He's opened up a break again over his two pursuers. Synergism still just second. Bahadur will try and bag the near side rail, but Maxman is the one who gets the rail first. And it's Maxman who has the lead still by about 3 to 4 lengths over. Synergism in second, Bahadur in third, still a quarter of a mile to go. Maxman clear, Bahadur rallying on the outside of Synergism now, making it close for second and third, a furlong and a half to go. Maxman continuing to extend his advantage. It's now around about 8 lengths over. Bahadur, who has now taken a clear second. Synergism is well held in third. They've still got well over 150 yards to go, but Maxman is not for catching. This is going to be his 8th career success. He's going to win here for William Buick and for Simon Ed Crisford. It is Maxman who wins, and he wins really comprehensively. Maxman wins, Bahadur in second, Synergism in third, and just getting to the furlong pole, Fireblade.
4: Yeah, confirm that result for you. Out of that small field contest, and it is Maxman that wins, 8-11 favourite, William Buick, Simon and Ed Crisford teaming up. Maxman goes on to score a Goodwood over the furthest we go, and does so pretty comfortably in the end. Well, until Will Buick, and we'll take a pause there.

right, which it does tend to more often than not for David Mullins down on the outside. She is 13-8 in the betting as the runners make their way towards the traps. 23.94 and winning an open just a couple of runs ago. So can she get out again? Essex Crazy at 9-4 for Marlene Westwood. Back to the top table. Gosh, the sun's come out now here in London. Essex Crazy 9-4. Back to the A1s, having won the A2 confidently last time. And then we got Zinedine Zadog, of course, is getting more mentions than most greyhounds at the moment because of his football-related name, which seems to be doing the rounds at the moment, which is fantastic. Paul Burr's dog, Bitch, even. She also comes back up after winning an A2 the other night. 9-2 Hedford View on the inside. Who can come from just off the speed. And Valleymount Shane's a debutant here for Paul Burr, in from Limerick, with plenty of form over, well, as far as 600 yards. So if he's ready, then he could be one staying on. 13-8 then, Zenith Zazar. Dogs are getting ready to go in for the feature race at Romford this afternoon, A1. 11-8 chance now, Zenith Zazar. Money's down. 9-4 Essex Crown.

0: racing, away they go. Zenith Stars are not able to lead because Essex Crazy took the early initiative here, trap three, as they go around the first bend. The favourite takes a bump and is now struggling at the rear. So Essex Crazy's opened up a lead. Marlene Westwood clear from Headford View in second. Then Zinedine to Dog in third place. One's really closing down the three. Essex Crazy, Headford View is coming within a length now in second place. But down the straight, Essex Crazy straightened up and won it. Made all the running. Good run. Beat one Headford View into second.
1: Is the best of times. That one has spread the glory. He's now into 11-4. 7-1 is Croker's Anthem. This one has been in fine form, winning three of the last five starts. Was third over last time. 16-29 is the best of times end for him. That one at 7-1. And your 10-1 outsider is Evie's Choice, who, to be fair, comes into the race on the back of the D4 win last time. Ran to 16-71. 16-31 is the best of the time. So the Racing Post have gone 1-5-6, and they say the one is the nap of the post. Then here they say should relish this task, worth a few bob. The 11-8 favourite then is the nap of the post. Money coming in for the 5, that one into 11-4. We've had a winner already from trap 5 today. Then it's 130 trap 4, 7-2 with the 6, 7-1 the 2, and trap 3 is your outsider, drifting as well out to 12-1. So the loading process underway for race number 8 here today. And the starter will check these over, and the flag is waved, hair in motion. So Bunny on the move then here. Bunny is on the move. And they're off racing. Five breaking well from 3, 1, 2, 4, 6 as they head around the early bends. And it is always bit tight. I thought five had hit the front. It's now 6 out wide with 2 and 1. It's all over the place. And here this race as they race down the home stretch. It's 4 that's going to win Beast 2. Closing behind for 3rd. Yeah, there were plenty of bumping in and barging there. Weren't they? I think it was the one who was the culprit, to be fair. But either way, it's a win for Coma Sue. Croker's Anton second. Yeah, for the winner here. Trap 4 has come home in front. Coma Sue. Oh, and there's the connections of the late Mr. M. Tams and Tony Morgan as well.
2: He hasn't had that. He's got a lot of all-weather wins on the board. He does look a really interesting runner with Ross Orion taking the ride as well. And Ross are having another excellent season, has won on this horse previously in his career. So there's definite positives with Mumiaz, and that run of the race factor could be a key one. The two Gary Hanmer horses, Trust Amy and Trust Sergey, they would probably both want a decent gallop as well.
3: Yeah, both quite sort of revy in the prelims. I think they both sort of went down early but separate. So not the most straightforward. I think I would trust Sergey more than I would trust Amy, even though the market has them just slightly the other way round. I mean, not much between them, only a point between them. I think Eyes Frontworth, a mention, dropping down from the 7 furlongs today, has been going well at Epsom recently, but I think has enough tactical pace for the step back down to the 6, and normally ridden pretty prominently. I imagine he'll be sort of pushing the pace and wanting it to become a sort of stamina test of the 6.
2: So just white cap for Trust Sergey and the yellow cap for Trust Amy. These two horses in similar colours. Yachtsman, who was a winner at Windsor from mid-pack earlier on in the season, is another one that

0: might like the potentially solid tempo. He's got a higher draw in 11.
1: Yep, he's an unknown on soft ground. It's untried. £3 above his winning mark from Windsor, and the handicapper has looked a little bit in control the last couple of times, but he's back down in distance. I think we should mention Court Alert, who's probably been a little bit frustrating. Still a maiden, but only 9 starts to date. Tongue Tie goes on for the first time. Untried on ground with a bit of soft in the description, but has shown bits of promise in a few starts.
0: Yeah, certainly on 2-year-old form, and the pick of it at Newmarket could be on an attractive enough handicap mark now off 65. Tongue Tie going on for the first time to maybe bring about an upturn in fortunes with that one. Tomorrow, a first start for Jenny Candlish. Stable at doing extremely well with the recruits from elsewhere. Does have some soft ground form in the book as well. Last one is going in. Here's Richard.
2: All set over 6 furlongs. 11 runners leave the stalls. A bit of a barging match between Eyes Front and Court Alert. Out well is Brazen Idol up the centre of the racecourse, and on the right-hand side, Trust Sir Guy showing dash in company as well with Arctic Wind. Eyes Front staying solo over on the far side. So Trust Sir Guy on the stand side has the lead from Valentine, Catcher and Arctic Wind. Brazen Idol tracks them as Eyes Front continues to race solo and is quite prominent up on the far side. A midfield for the likes of Trust Amy, also the white chip skin noseband of Harry's Halo. Mumayaz quite well back in this near side group, and right at the back of it at this stage is Tamalo. So out in the lead, Trust Sir Guy, and on the left hand side, Eyes Front. Not too much between that pair with Valentine Catcher as they string out. Harry's Halo comes out of the pack to give chase with Arctic Wind, Yachtsman and Brazen Idol. Tamalo with the white sleeves is also making some progress in company with Trust Amy. Out in the lead, it is Harry's Halo moving with Valentine Catcher to press Trust Sir Guy. Those three from Mumayaz, Eyes Front still towards the far side, but Harry's Halo has come through the pack now and is beginning to assert. In second place, Trust Sir Guide, Valentine Catcher, but Harry's Halo with a minimum of fuss. Trust Sir Guide was second, Valentine Catcher possibly third ahead of Eyes Front, who ran well considering he raced alone, and Mumayaz was in fifth place.
0: Top weight Harry's Halo with form figures of 3.32 this season coming into the race. Has had a pretty light campaign. It's been worth waiting for him as he wins well for Kevin and Lauren Frost. Jack Mitchell, who had a Group 1 breakthrough at the weekend in Germany, is the man in the saddle. And Harry's Halo, who was always going quite nicely, wins pretty well. Should just emphasise Kevin and Lauren Frost now on the licence. There is just a small issue with the graphics there, I think, and the way that the feed comes through. Had it pointed out to me the other day. But Kevin and Lauren Frost on the licence, the winning trainers.
1: Yeah, this was pretty smooth, wasn't it, for Harry's Halo, who was sort of ridden around about halfway. The large majority of the pack came much more over towards this stand side. Eyes Front was the runner all on his own, but our winner halfway travelled sort of smoothly enough, I think it was nice to see him be able to back up a good run only a week ago, having had that light campaign. But when Jack Mitchell asked him to go and pick up the pacemakers, he had to catch Trust Sir Guy, who had pretty much made all the running, but Harry's Halo did fine for Jack Mitchell, albeit he looked to have lugged a little bit right-handed to start with, but once straightened up, he was quicking up nicely.
0: I think it's helped him that they've gone quite hard, the ones that he had to run down, because it just meant that he was not wasting any energy, which he sometimes can.
1: Yeah, he was more relaxed than he has been on occasion. I think he looked as if he came down the hill okay, but he really started to sort of build and quicken when he hit that rising ground. I thought
3: heading to post is Territorial Star, red jacket, black star, black and white diamond sleeves, owned by Mr. Ronald Anthony Ryan. Rebecca Menzies trains Ethan Tyndall, claims £5.
0: It's
3: So that's the 12 set to line up for this race. It's got a wide open look to it. Lenara is at 130. It's 9-2 about Tarklum. Willowing Herm is priced at 5-1. At 11-2 is Light the Night Up. Lope Linda is at 13-2. Kilmac Air is at 10-1. It's 12-1 Real Jack and Maynora. And it's then 18-1 and bigger the other four. Race 5, the Every Race Live on Racing TV Handicap. Post time of 4:11 is 4 minutes away.

0: time. They're going to head behind the stalls. Lenara 100-30, 4-1 Tarklum, the winner at Southall 8 days ago. 9-2 Willowing Hearn, 13-2 Lope Linda, who was second to Tarklum in that Southall race. It's 7-1 Light the Night Up and 11-1 Bar.
1: For Nick Luck, for a racing TV pub on his way home that he can watch Bassett run. And I think I've found one. I know a pub's not necessarily your thing. Any local haunts you like to go and watch a bit of racing TV? I'm sure you can't, because you just get mobbed if you walked in a racing TV pub, surely, Peter?
2: We've got a nice little pub in our hamlet, where I'm from, the Myrtle. Very nice pub and very well run as well. And they do have a lot of racing people. Andy Taylor, my mate, goes in there. He's got Desert Law and Line of Reason, all them good horses. He loves going in there for the camaraderie. A lot of Leeds United fans in there, though, so that wouldn't suit you. I say a prayer every night, even now, for you, Tom, by the way, and your other fellow Tottenham supporters. I do hope things turn around, but Tottenham are the gift that keeps giving. The tremendous comedy act, a comedy team. They're going in for this one. They're 4-11. I've just been talking about these in great detail in the paddock earlier on. You heard that. It wasn't really great detail, was it? But even so, Taklam, I think that horse must be a big player today, most certainly. But stall 11 is the only worry. If that horse were drawn better, I would have been interested. But it's low grade stuff, this 46-60. We've got plenty of those, as I said earlier on. Kilmacare is interesting. Jason Hart looking for his 101st winner of the year. First time blinkers, and John Quinn is here today. A lightly raced horse who was picked up for 14,000 and I thought would benefit from going up to 7 furlongs here. Kilmacare. We're just about set.
0: Real Jack is going to complete the line. Under Connor Beasley, they are set to race 7 furlongs. And they're off. The Every Race Live on Racing TV Handicap. Lope Linda broke well from the outside. Tarklum a little bit slower. Also, Territorial Star outpaced early. Real Jack, Lope Linda up there with Kilmacare. Lots of speed. Willowing Hearn on the inside with those. Widest of all is Light the Night Up. Maynora just in behind the leaders. Blue and White Stripes. Lenara is in behind that one. So Lope Linda, David Allen crossing over to lead ahead of Light the Night Up. On the inside is Real Jack, there followed by Kilmacare and Willowing Hearn around the inner. Then Maynora, Lenara, Singada is in midfield. Territorial Star, Tarklum in pink towards the rear. Aces Cover and Belling the Cat, the final two. More than 12 lengths first to last. They've gone beyond halfway, now running inside the three. Lope Linda, she has the advantage to Light the Night Up in second. Real Jack is ridden along in third with Kilmacare and Jason Hart in fourth place. Lope Linda trying to kick from the front here. Lenara is picking up ground on the outside under James Sullivan. Lope Linda, a furlong and a half left to last. Real Jack, widest of all is Lenara, and trying to come home to good effect is Willowing Hearn. Lope Linda still with the initiative here to Real Jack in second, then Willowing Hearn, Kilmacare and Lenara down the outside. Lope Linda's going to lead inside the final 100 yards here. Real Jack is chasing, but from the outside stall, Lope Linda makes it a double for David Allen, beats Real Jack. A photo for third, Lenara and Willowing Hearn.
1: Yeah, lovely performance. Really, really taking performance from Lope Linda, has won very comfortably. And no issue whatsoever from that widest stall of all. Crossed over, dominated, and won easily. Well done to David Allen, Tim Eastby. 6-1, Lope Linda goes on to score. Plenty more to come. We're going back to Galway, though, for winning reaction from our opening contest there.
3: From 30, she's got plenty of speed down the inside as well. A7 winner. Recent A8 winner, only a short head away from having an all-the-way hat-trick. Of the others, 4-1 is Trap 5 constantly. Just had the 7 runs, 1 win, which came in A8. 3 runs back, got hit by a double penalty because she won impressively that day. 24-71 in a troubled run. Hasn't been able to reproduce that in 2 runs. A little bit of money for Ballybreen Holly. 9-2 from 6-1 for Debbie Hurlock. best run on the clock for a while last time, of winning an A7. That was rather unexpected, though, at 11-1. So, big run, up in grey, being backed, which is something Aero Megan isn't, unfortunately. Aero Megan XD4 dog at Monmore on local debut for Dean Childs, and is all the way out to 25-1, having opened sixes. Making their way to the traps, under 1 minute to the off for the Romford 416. So Jeopardy Heidi, the Jeopardy Racing Syndicate runner for Paul Young, who has got plenty of early. So is Sparkling Karina, though, down on the inside. Kind of a battle between those two in the early part of the race. 9-2 bar now, Bunny Breen, Holly, and constantly on 9-2. And Aero Megan is a 25-1 outsider, no runner in six. No winning favourites so far either at Romford. They have been finding it very tough. Ground's ready to go in. Loading up process getting underway for the 416. 11-10 Jeopardy Heidi. Set to go off favourite.

they're racing and away they go. Four came out well, a little bit quicker than one, could be key. Jeopardy Heidi gets round the bend, one just nudging into the path of five there. Sparkling Carina, though, up into second place, constantly out deeper. Aero Megan's going okay for a 28-1 chance on local debut trap two. And at the back of the field, Ballybreen Holly turning in. Jeopardy Heidi had to lead one, probably did so. That made it a lot simpler. Jeopardy Heidi lands the odds. Very tight second. Sparkling

0: Farina. Track one, the big run from Suero Megan.
1: And then she finished off her race really strongly. She came up the hill well to get the better of Saner, who was a little bit unlucky next time. We're going to see Saner later on as well. But that was a good run. She got a 5 pounds hike up to a mark of 73. She's actually 2 pounds wrong today. This rated race, the weight started from a rating of 75 and then up. So she's 2 pounds wrong today, but she handles the track well. She comes into the race in good form. She goes well on this type of ground as well. So lots to like about her. And Never Lose, you mentioned, like, she was good in winning on her debut, her race course debut back here in October on heavy ground, and her run at Goran Park and her only run since her debut this season. That was a good run when she finished fourth behind Sindria. Sindria came out and won the Victor McCalmont Stakes, a listed race next time. And the horses that finished second and third are now rated in the 80s. So it was a nice run by Never Lose. We haven't seen her since then. That's back in April, but she's got lots of potential to improve.
2: Yeah, one would hope to be in waiting for ground like this. And if that's the case, for me, she's a big player. That was a cracking run, that handicap, given her lack of experience. Just about to go forward for Shamie Heffernan as he gets his legs out of the irons. The grade number one, Laura Masseuses, ran twice at a festival here, Don.
1: Yeah, look, there's nothing not to like about Laura Masseuses, Fran. He's been a great stalwart for Joe Murphy and his team, and he's been competing in a higher grade. He ran in the Irish Cambridgeshire last time, he ran the Colm Quinn Mile, he ran the Nastrella Handicap earlier in the season, he ran in the Amethyst Stakes, the listed race at Leopardstown back in May. But that run in the Ardland Handicap at the festival here, that was a really good run. He finished fifth behind Dunham. He was only beaten four lengths in the end by Natalia Lupini's horse. He's down to mark of 88, and that's a dangerous mark for him.
3: They're off. Slow in the stride, Lady Arwen. This is the Donnelly's of Barnard rated race. Over the mile, Casamorati and Never Lose show in front of Eddie G. Java Wood on the inside, with those two as Lord Masseuses, and then Clear Quartz in the backmarker is Lady Arwen. 6.5 furlongs to go, and it's Casamorati and Shea Wallace with the slender advantage over Never Lose and Shamie Heffernan, followed by Java Wood and Wesley Joyce. Lord Masseuses, Gary Carroll on the outside of Eddie G. and Adam Caffrey with the final couple. Heading up to the 5 furlong point, Clear Quartz, Joseph Harnett, and Lady Arwen Billy Lee. They're a furlong outside the halfway stage, the Donnelly's of Barnard rated race. Little changes from first to last as Casamorati gone on by a length to Never Noose, another length back to in third Java Wood, followed past halfway by Lord Masseuses, a couple of lengths to Eddie G. Lady Arwen joins the great Clear Quartz at the back of the field. Down into the dip for the final 3 furlongs. Casamorati from Never Noose in third place, but only just Java Wood from Lord Masseuses. Lady Arwen creeping into contention on the outside of Eddie G and knocked back to last and ridden along as Clear Quartz. Climbing for the final quarter, Casamorati maintains a lead of a length. Lord Masseuses improves along with Lady Arwen. These three are in abreast now as they swing into the straight. Lord Masseuses in between Casamorati and round the outside Lady Arwen, followed to the final furlong by Java Wood, then Eddie G. Never Lose fades and then Clear Quartz. Lord Masseuses strikes the front inside the final furlong and skips clear from Lady Arwen. Casamorati falls back against the rail and then Java Wood, but it is Lord Masseuses back to himself for Gary Carroll and Joe Murphy, with Lady Arwen second, close third, Java Wood on the outside of Casamorati on the rail.
4: Yeah, what an outstanding racehorse he is. Lord Masseuses 5-1. Gary Carroll, Joseph Murphy, big price in the end. Lord Masseuses wins for the 8th time in his career. Blinkers on for the first time on this occasion. A group winner, a couple of listed wins in there as well. And he is still fit and firing and showing his best form as he's done just there. Good afternoon, everyone. That was a real pleasure to see. And for more of this Racing TV Extra, of course, from Galway for the 4:18 review. Next up, we're going to go to Goodwood as we work our way towards the back end of their card. That's going to go down in the history books for the price of the winner earlier, or the price of the loser, I should say, earlier. Right, let's have a look at the betting. This is a handicap over 1-2 mile, Hello Kotai at 9-4, and joint favourite with Blue Wonder, Oasis Sunrise 5-1, 7-1, Platinum Prince, Connie Moon is 9-1, 12-1, Sir Edward Lear, and that's the same price as Brave Leader. 28 bar those. James Milburn, Nick Luck, good afternoon.
5: Yes, good afternoon, Nick. It was Najidi Storm who was defeated at 33-1 on, but Harry Charlton can take heart that Doom was defeated at 25s on in a match at Ripon, and the horse that beat her ended up being quite good, and Doom ended up being a stakes horse. So all is not lost with Najidi Storm. And

0: Lewis Edmonds was very sporting to come out and explain it all to us afterwards. Right, this 425 is a race that I thought was quite open, but Hello Kotai and Blue Wonder head the market at 9-4, the joint favourites. Hello Kotai has just been busy, and has been delivering pretty much every time and carries a penalty for a success last time. And Blue Wonder has had the pause that refreshes and has a hat-trick seeking Ashin Murphy on her back.
1: Yeah, well, Hugh Morrison certainly kept Blue Wonder fresh, waiting for the rain to finally emerge, and so it has Goodwood today. That's a big plus for Blue Wonder, the daughter of Blue Point out of a Cape Cross mare. She only got easy ground once this year. There was a pretty impressive success at Haydock. No show at Leicester on a much quicker surface, and I think it's a sensible decision from Connections to wait for an autumn campaign, and they might well go on a bit of a winning roll. But I do think Hello Kotai is so tough. It's probably improved since joining Jim Boyle, and first time it got an easy ground at Jim's was a winner at Epsom, got the penalty today, £5, but I think the way that Hello Kotai won on that occasion, 14 to 1 was a cracking price that day, much shorter today, but he would be my choice in what is probably a match between the pair of them, because the Oasis Sunrise we saw in the paddock on Extra, she isn't the biggest, she's very tough, but there's a lot of weight in this ground, 10-2.
0: Yes, Kieran Fallon riding for Grace Harris. You made a point about Grace's form this season, and she continues in good form.
1: Yeah, 19 winners, career best on the flat for Grace. Her hurdles are also going well, but Oasis Sunrise, 3 wins, one of those success stories. I just wonder whether 70, the handicap has got her about right, but it is back into a 0-70. She won a similar contest when she beat our favourite, actually, Blue Wonder, but she's had 5 more races subsequently. It just shows you how much time Blue Wonder's had off.
0: A little nibble for Platinum Prince. I can see that. He ran quite well the other day here, and Toby Moore takes the 7 off.
1: Yep, and got form and heavy ground as well. Second, I think in this race a year ago, was a good effort, and that was similar ground conditions, and he showed a lot of enthusiasm under Alice Crowley, having a very first ride. A really slowly run amateur race. You wouldn't normally see a race run that slow. Eddie Cameco, James Hills set pedestrian fractions. I think it was slow by 12 seconds on pretty decent ground, but he enjoyed himself, and Toby Moore takes off 7, so he's got a nice lightweight compared to some of his rivals.
0: Alicotto really well back. Sir Edward Lear, I thought, was a horse that could have a bit of upside as we get into the autumn.
1: Yeah, the handicap's giving a bit of help. He's 75-70 on the back of 3 disappointing runs. Maybe the easier ground will see him in a better light, but for whatever reason, he's not fired yet this campaign.
0: In goes Lady MCC. She's only had the 1 start this season. She looked well.
1: Yeah, had wind surgery since her first start for Dan Steele, and I must admit she was probably a paddock pick for such a huge price. Well treated on her 1 bit of form over in Ireland.
0: 125-1. And Connie Moon goes forward. George Bass for Dennis Coakley. All sorts of interesting angles in this race. Boy, George hasn't been seen for an age, but John Egan rides today for the owner breeder, Mr. Haynes. Don French Davis.
1: Yeah, it was interesting. Ben French Davis, who's riding as an apprentice now, is actually going to ride 1 for the same owner at Kempton elsewhere, not on today. So that's a slight surprise that Ben went elsewhere. So probably a best watch, Boy George, in the return.
0: Hello Kotai and Blue Wonder, inseparable at the head of the market. 9-4, the pair of them. Blue Wonder in the Thurlow silks, the green with the yellow cap, coming from stall 9, and Hello Kotai, the navy silks with the yellow cap of owner Racehorse and Jim Boyle, coming from stall 3. Right, Sir Edward Lear will be one of the last ones forward here for the Virgin Bet Supports Safe Gambling Handicap. There are 2 back. Mark, it's all yours.
2: The last couple moving forward now. Brave Leader, the last one in. They're in the gate. And they're off. And very awkward coming out of the stalls there was Hello Kotai. He was almost side-on as he came out of the stalls there. Pat Cosgrave had to sit tight. He's still towards the rear of the field in what's going to be a strongly run race as Boy George has set off fast. He's gone off by 2.5 lengths to Sir Edward Lear in second position. Blue Wonder's got a perfect early sit in third place, but racing a little keenly. Then in fourth is Oasis Sunrise as they go now towards the intersection. The Grey Platinum Prince is racing now in fifth, just ahead of Hello Kotai. Had to use a little bit of petrol early to get to midfield. He races in advance of Connie Moon. After Connie Moon, a break of a length and a half to Benavente. Last but one is Brave Leader, and now Lady MCC is last of the 10 as they climb the hill in the Virgin Bet Support Safe Gambling Handicap, and they go towards the final 3/4 of a mile. Boy George and John Egan still out in front to Sir Edward Lear and George Wood in second place. And then in third is Oasis Sunrise and Kieran Fallon, and in fourth, Blue Wonder and Ashin Murphy. Now improving into fifth is Hello Kotai. Hello Kotai turning just ahead at the top of the hill.

0: But then she was short of room, two furlongs out. She moved to her right and then stayed on. Churchill Bond was further back in the field. She had an outside draw. She was out in stall 15, and she was still, I think, second last or third last, passing the two furlong marker. But Lily took her to the outside, and she finished off her race really strongly to take fifth place in the end behind Maeda Matsu. Sheila Lavery's filly, who's got an entry in the Ingabell Stakes now at the weekend. And Churchill Bond, you can see her coming forward from that. It's understandable that she's towards the head of the market. It was a real eye-catching run. It was only her second ever run, so every chance she'll come forward from that. Autumn Grey as well stayed on well. That was her first run as well, and she's a half-sister to three winners, including Diagnostic, who won four of her seven races for William Haggis. And Shaverley Park reached a mark of 98, won the thing earlier on, that Lingfield All-Weather Championships fillies and mares race. So nicely bred filly, Autumn Grey, for Eddie and Patrick Harty. And yeah, I can see where you're coming from with her. You can see her coming forward from that run the last day.
1: Colin Keane aboard stall 11, Churchill Bond and Lunar Empress with the cheapies on today. Each of them have angles to reform, and the two Aga Khan runners, Shanata and Kataria, each of them popular in the market also done.
0: Yeah, Kataria has only had two runs. She finished fifth behind, I believe, I Can Fly Another Filly. It was an entry in the Ingabell at the weekend and in the Moidler Stud Stakes, and I Believe I Can Fly came out since then and finished fourth in the Debutant Stakes behind Green Empress. And Kataria kept on to take fifth place behind I Believe I Can Fly that day. Her dam won over a mile on heavy ground for Dermot Weld, and she's from the family of Katira. And the other Aga Khan filly, Shinata, was good as well the last day when she finished third behind Citrus Springs. And Citrus Springs came out and won at Kentucky Downs there last night, just for Brian's filly. And Shinata kept on well to take third place behind her. Citrus Springs was an impressive winner that day. She was beaten over five lengths by her, but it was still a good run. And she's another nicely bred filly. Her dam won over seven furlongs, and she's a half sister to Shalir, who won a Balmoral Handicap for David O'Mara and won a Tetrarch Stakes as well for Dermot Weld.
1: Number 12, Barry Doll, has just gone in. That one did show promise in a trial at Leopardstown in what is an ultra-competitive maiden for race number 4. We're waiting one more runner to go in. There is a handler up in the gates with one of the other runners in the gates, but we'll get up to Jerry now for the call.
2: They're off. 7 furlongs, the Irish EBF medium size series fillies maiden. It is Lunar Empress straight into the lead, followed by Autumn Grey improving on the outside of Churchill Bond. They're followed on settling down by Shanata and then Mary Doll. Continuing outside the final 5 furlongs, in front is Lunar Empress from Autumn Grey. Churchill Bond joined for third by Shanata, followed by Mary Doll and Kataria. Evie's Delight next. On the inside is Green Nature, and they're being followed by Estada de la Luna, Cluckley Bridge, Page Shoga, and at the tail end of the field is Armaroon's Girl. Heading past the halfway stage is Lunar Empress by 3/4 of a length to Autumn Grey, 2.5 back to Shanata in third, and then Churchill Bond and Mary Doll, followed by Kataria, Green Nature, and Estada de la Luna. Then Cluckley Bridge, Page Shoga, falling back is Evie's Delight, and still at the back is Armaroon's Girl. Lunar Empress continues in front, extends the lead to 1.5 lengths over Autumn Grey. Running on is Mary Doll on the outside. After them is Churchill Bond and Shanata, moving away from Green Nature. Kataria started at a Luna, Cluckley Bridge. They're into the straight to the final furlong, and it is Mary Doll coming to take on the inside Lunar Empress. Couple clear of Churchill Bond and then Autumn Grey and Shanata. Mary Doll from on the inside Lunar Empress, who's not going down without a fight. Mary Doll, Lunar Empress, Churchill Bond, 1, 2, 3.
1: Really good performance by Mary Doll, who in the form book has yet to taste the track until making win debut here today. Wins at odds 66-1, but she did finish in 4th position in a barrier trial on 26th of August at Leopardstown and made a take move to get into contention. And despite showing greenness, she keeps on well inside the last 100 yards to get the better of the more experienced and pace setter Lunar Express.
0: Yeah, she's done really well. Fran gets the better, as you say, of Lunar Express, who set out to make all the running, and she's still in front of the fairness to Lunar Express. She's battled back well on the far side even after she was headed. And Churchill Bond, the favourite, Paddy Tooney's filly, finishing off her race really well. But nice winner here for John O'Donoghue. He had a good winner here at the festival as well, and Mary Doll, yeah, belied her big odds and came out of stall 12. You can see Rory Mulligan just getting her into her racing rhythm from early, just give her a little bit of a squeeze early on so that she can move up on the outside and move in. She's only three wide around the first.

0: first turn, and she's quickly into a prominent position, just in behind the leader, Lunar Express, and yeah, she's seen it out well, travelled well into her race and stayed on strongly all the way up the hill.
1: The second and third have had perfect runs throughout. Shane Foley setting the pace, Lunar Empress with the cheap piece on today, number 5 to Grey Autumn Grade, a promising run at an ace, and well backed again here today, Churchill Bond into her position, given the lack of inexperience, if you like, of the winner and being drawn the outside stalled on. It's been a take performance, particularly this move now when Rory Mulligan says go on an uphill climb with 2.5 furlongs to run.
0: Yeah, she moves up nicely in the outside of Shinati. You can see Shinati just coming under a ride from Ben Cohen. Mary Doll's obviously travelling a little bit better, and when Rory Mulligan just asked her to get closer to the leader, she's done that really well. She's moved up on the outside of Autumn Grey here, gets the better of her, all the while Churchill Bond in behind. She came under a ride early enough, just at the bottom of the hill, and in fairness there, she stuck to her task well. She does have an inside run and she doesn't really have to check her momentum in order to get out. Billy Lee's able to get her out and keep her going forward, but all the while Mary Doll moves up on the outside of Lunar Empress, gets the better of her, moves on by a better neck, and Lunar Empress battles back well on the far side, but Mary Doll, yeah, she's just always holding her in the run to the line.
1: Churchill Bond keeping on again for her position and could never really land a blow. Autumn Grey back in fourth in Teary Don, and it did stack up 6 of the runners here in this race, all ran an ace recently. Second, third and fourth all competed effectively in that race, ran to their form here today. The winner, albeit getting weight, has just produced a very good performance here.
0: Yeah, it looks like they have run more or less to form. Like the third horse here, Churchill Bond, she was a bit unlucky at Nace. She finished off her race from a long way back. Autumn Grey, she was a little bit short of room as well, 2 furlongs out in the Nace race, and she stuck to her task well, having raced prominently up just in the slipstream of Lunar Express from early. But yeah, in the end, it's that filly there, Mary Doll, has beaten them all.
2: Open fires 5-2 from 9-4 for Bondoran for Joe Slater, and 6 Remarkable Scamp, 7-2 now 130 for Alan Jenkins. Now Bondoran open 9-4 favourite, has been replaced at the head of the market by the 2 No Ruffs or Scruffs, who is into 9-4 now from 11-4. Has won 5 from 29 August 23 Welp, and dead heated in a D4 back on the 6th of August, has 4 solid efforts since then, 2/3 and 2/2, have beaten a maximum of a length and a quarter. Record in this grade 5 from 22, so all 5 career wins at this D4 grade, and that's the one who's the strongest in the market here. There's a little bit of support around for the 6 Remarkable Scamp. He is now 3-1 joint second favourite with Bondoran, the greyhound who opened favourite in the orange, 4 wins from 35, first start in this grade last time and finishing second in a sprint. He's mainly a 4 bend dog, but been off since June, so he's missed a good thick end of 3 months, hasn't he, Bondoran? But a good effort when coming back in that D4 to finish second, looking back down his form. I think that's the first time we've seen him at the 2 bend trip other than trials, so he's really an A4 dog, at the 4 bend dog rather I should say. He's now 3-1 clear second favourite as Remarkable Scamp has just eased back to 130. Remarkable Scamp for Alan Jenkins, this one's been off since the 24th of March when competing in an A6, winner of 14 from 85 starts, again not really a sprinter, 1589 when trialling in. I think looking back, last time it contested a sprint was last summer, but it was a higher level than this. We're loading up here at Monmouth. This is their 537, favourite in blue.

surprising all, no scruffs or ruffs, the favourites missed it completely, and it's 1-6. Dispute early out wide, Remarkable Scamped, getting a nice run. One got tangled up, three now coming a challenge, and three moving very wide, carrying six wide, and that's left the door open for five, Bundoran, who came through to take the 5.37. Trap five, Bundoran, your winner, returned 3-1. 3 in second and 6 third.

0: 5, 3 and 6. 3-1, your winner.
1: Bolton aboard. And finally, pretty darn quick. And Tabitha Worsley in the red with the blue seams. Number 4, pretty darn quick. Hidden Fortune, the 6-5 on favourite. Provision at 3-1. Ride Like a Girl at 7-2. And 11-2 Secret Beach. 28-1 Cadillac Ranch. And then big prices, evenly 100 at 300-1. Pretty darn quick. And Rose Warrior. Runners making their way to the start for the next weather. Wet at the moment, actually. We have sunshine as well. It's a slightly curious evening. Cadillac Ranch leading that group down was an 80-1 winner at Sedgefield 11 days ago. And like Provision and Hidden Fortune, now carries a penalty. And Ride Like a Girl also has a penalty in this race. This would probably be a tougher race than the Sedgefield contest, but there we are. Maybe he'll surprise a few people again. Hidden Fortune made an impressive debut over hurdles at Fontwell back in May. He's off the track for a little while. Won by nearly 4 lengths that day, and she had a bit of bumper form, and she won a point to point. So she's got quite a nice CV at the moment. I thought Provision could run well here. Not a bad horse on the flat, rated 65. Had a couple of runs over hurdles in May and June, and then was quite impressive at Worcester, making all the running last time and winning comfortably by 10 lengths. And decent-looking sort in the parade rings, as you'd expect from a son of the late Wooden Bassett. And there is the mare, Hidden Fortune, in the blue and the pink. Secret Beach, which just went out of shot, is in the red and black stars. He's just had one run over hurdles and didn't really achieve an awful lot. It was a Newbury maiden hurdle. They tend to be quite hot. His flat form was way superior to, for example, Provision, who was rated 65. He was rated 78 on the flat, Secret Beach. And if he transfers that form, that prowess, to the jumps, then he's an interesting runner for sure. And Ride Like a Girl on the right in the white with the black star on the body, Gavin Sheehan here, a winner at Huntingdon last May, back in May, and then didn't quite follow it up really when quite a well-beaten second next time at Uttoxeter, but was beaten by an odds-on favourite that day, and she clearly has a good measure of ability. So quite an open race really. I don't think the market necessarily reflects how open it is, with Hidden Fortune at such a short price. Runners at the post.

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0: Very well, Luke, and I agree with you about provision here. Nice of you to remember me, old fella. Anyway, here we go. They're coming forward, and they're off for this. Paul Ferguson's jumpers to follow Novice's hurdle, and provision into an early lead from Cadillac Ranch as they run towards the first, and then a gap to Ride Like a Girl. Hidden Fortune, the favourite in the blue jacket, jumping up well there in the hands of Harry Skelton, followed by Evenly, and then Secret Beach, and behind those is Pretty Darn Quick, and Rose Warrior is just the early back marker. The front pair going on into a clear lead. Cadillac Ranch racing keenly on the outside of Provision, who might just get a bit lit up as well, and they are some way clear at this stage of the race. Long way to go. Hidden Fortune and Ride Like a Girl leading the pack, followed by Pretty Darn Quick on the outside. Back on the inside, Secret Beach, the front two already over that next flight of hurdles. Evenly and Rose Warrior towards the back of the pack. On to the next. Provision on the far side of Cadillac Ranch. And they're just taking on each other a little bit, but they've got a big lead at this stage. Over in second, in third, I should say, Ride Like a Girl, then Hidden Fortune, and behind those, Secret Beach. After Secret Beach, quite a gap developing back to Evenly, Rose Warrior, and Pretty Darn Quick. Turning away, and quite a run till the next flight of hurdles. And so Cadillac Ranch and Provision pretty much matching strides here, looking each other in the eye. They're clear of Ride Like a Girl and Hidden Fortune, weighted with Secret Beach in the red jacket behind those, then Evenly after a break to Rose Warrior, and finally Pretty Darn Quick approaching the next flight. Cadillac Ranch and Provision. Again, nothing to choose between them. Ride Like a Girl is about three lengths clear of Hidden Fortune in third. So swinging into the back straight, Provision on the inside of Cadillac Ranch. Have they done too much, these two? We're about to find out as they run on towards the sequence of hurdles in the back straight. Ride Like a Girl is third, Hidden Fortune four, Secret Beach. The others are well behind, Rose Warrior and Evenly and Pretty Darn Quick as they now race on towards the next flight. Provision in the noseband on the inside of Cadillac Ranch. And Provision maybe just touching down fractionally in front of Cadillac Ranch there. Ride Like a Girl is third. Hidden Fortune still held on to in fourth. Secret Beach in fifth. A big gap to Rose Warrior and Evenly. And it may be that Pretty Darn Quick has been pulled up, jumping the next. And the front two are coming right back to them now. Provision and Cadillac Ranch bearing down on them. In third is Ride Like a Girl. And Hidden Fortune travels well on the outside as they go towards the next flight. It was their first. A gap then to Secret Beach. The others are well behind, and it's Provision that has shaken off Cadillac Ranch, is under pressure. Provision still going all right in the lead, but what has he got left after that early duel? And Hidden Fortune now looming up on the outside, about to be produced by Harry Skelton. Ride Like a Girl is still right there too, and these three are getting away from the early front runner, Cadillac Ranch, and then Secret Beach and Rose Warrior on their way to the final quarter mile, and two flights to jump, and it's Provision taken on by Hidden Fortune. Pulled wide is Ride Like a Girl. The front pair coming very close together. There was definite contact there, and now they're both under pressure. Provision still finding on the outside Hidden Fortune under a strong drive from Skelton, and takes over going to the last. Hidden Fortune comes in to take it, jumps it well. Provision second, Ride Like a Girl back in third, and on the run for home under a waiting ride. Hidden Fortune has picked them up in the closing stages and draws away tight second. Ride Like a Girl on the near side of Provision, and they're a long way clear of Rose Warrior, getting up for fourth just ahead of Cadillac Ranch.
1: There you are.
2: Nope.
1: Didn't think so.

Back in December last year, she was sent off 6-4 favourite in an S2 and just could never recover from a slow start. She is a winner over this trip, so no stamina doubts for your favourite Young Joan. 10-11. A second in here at 11-4 is Yahoo Cleo in the blue jacket. Yahoo Cleo's won 9 from 30. She was an S5 winner last time, so she's hit with a double penalty here. She clocked 35.94 on that occasion. Prior to that, she was collared near the line when beaten half length by Droopy's Peru, who reopposes here and is into 4-1 from 5-1. So we're heading behind the traps. Droopy's Peru, third favourite at 4-1. It's then 6-1 Tip Top Bundy in trap 3. That one opened 9-2, so easy to back. 10-1 from 8 for Keith Presium. 14-1 Ashbury Woody, having opened up at 6s. So we're loading up for the last at Romford on their afternoon card. As I say, it's not been a great afternoon for favourite backers, but can Young Joan send them home with a winner in the last?

0: Dolphin Racing, fairly level break as they go to the first of the six turns. Three up the centre gets the early lead, Tip Top Bundy. Pressed on the outside by Keith Prezzi. Favourite Young Joan Handy there on the inside in third. And then comes the five, Ashby Woody trying to get on terms. Two and six at the back. Down the back they go. It's still Tip Top Bundy showing the way for Tommy Batchelor. Four's now coming through Keith Prezzi to go head to head. Young Joan, the favourite, has got a bit to find. She'll be looking for that gap up the inside. She stays strongly. Three hanging on, one up the inside, and four. Tight one. I would say four's back in third, but very tight between one and three. Has Young Joan timed it nicely? Not quite, I think. Looking at the picture, looks like 3-1 and four. The judge has called a photo, but the freeze does look like 3-1 and four in that last at Romford.
1: Scots, who's gone on to win twice since, lost nothing in defeat, as the old phrase goes, Fleur de Mer that day, apart from losing the race, that is. Erin Cagney, a very capable jockey again, he takes them out on Fleur de Mer. Others to mention briefly, well, Good On You Mate deserves a mention. He's got the cheap pieces on again, and I liked the way the horse put in good late gains at Foss last recently. That's always a good sign when they go through the line strongly, especially when they're faced with a mile and six. Now, here on the round course, a mile and six, I'm sure they'll still stay far side. However, Michael Dodds did express surprise in the sprint that they came over to the stand side. Even the jockey, Connor Beasley, was surprised they did it, but he couldn't get to the front, so he followed the group over. So I don't think they'll come over in the home straight, but when they do come off the bend, we'll have to see. With thanks, we go back to David.
2: Thank you, Peter. And they're off. Off and racing. The racing again, 30th of September. Amateur jockeys handicap over a mile and six. And early on, Zimmerman is up there with Star Start. The big two in the betting in the first two positions in the race through the first furlong and a half, followed by Nanny Park in the royal blue, light green stars. Good On Your Mate is then on the outside, followed by Pedro the Poet and Harvey James, and Erin Cagney and Fleur de Mer at the back of the field, the grey, with about four or five lengths to the leader, Star Start, and Charlie Parker, who's won on this horse five times. Zimmerman, bidding for a rapid hat-trick, is in second under Thomas Easterby. In third place, then, is Nanny Park. She is on the inside under Aidan Blakemore, with Good On Your Mate and Henry Callan next in the field, and still Fleur de Mer at the back of the six. So running up towards the finish line with just over a circuit left to go. Not much to choose between. The front pair, Star Start, the inside of Zimmerman. A close third is Nanny Park as they run into the turn at the end of the home straight. And then Good On Your Mate, Pedro the Poet, and Fleur de Mer in no rush at the back of the field. So, Star Start, latest win at Haydock 5 days ago. Best turned out winner here, just upping the ante a little bit. Zimmerman close up, having won at Ripon last Tuesday and at Haydock himself on Friday. These two just pressing on a little by 2.5 lengths. So they've completed a mile, 6 furlongs left to go. In fourth is Good On Your Mate. In fifth, Pedro the Poet, and still Fleur de Mer at the back. So Star Start on the right, on the left is Zimmerman, who's sticking to Star Start as they run towards the end of the back straight. And shortly into the turn, Nanny Park is just woken up on the inside of Good On Your Mate. Good On Your Mate challenging for third. Then in the next spot, Pedro the Poet. Not much change in the order at all. Fleur de Mer is still at the back. So about a neck, the margin of lead for Star Start. Zimmerman ranging up on the outer. Zimmerman racing strongly on the outside of Star Start, who is now chased along as a gap of about 4 lengths to Good On Your Mate in third. And Zimmerman has grabbed the lead, gone on by a length to Star Start in second position. Pedro the Poet trying to run home well down the outside, but it's Zimmerman who's got the better of the argument with Star Start here. Good On Your Mate is chasing with Pedro the Poet, and Fleur de Mer still with plenty to do from the back. Zimmerman has the lead, a furlong left to go. Zimmerman with a 3-length advantage over Star Start in second position, then Good On Your Mate and Pedro the Poet, but it's Zimmerman, and the hat trick is going to be his. Kept up to his work, Zimmerman wins again. Second star start. Good on you, mate. Third, Pedro the Poet was fourth.
3: Yeah, another on the day for Tim Easterby. It's another for Zimmerman, who is having a September to remember. Has three already this month. Might go to Chester on Friday as well. Entered up. Zimmerman completes a very quick hat-trick and wins very handsomely indeed. From there, let's get to Galway and the guys.
4: Seven furling up, coming handicap. An In-Shot is a horse to perform with credit twice at the recent festival. Ross O'Sullivan's charge. Don O'Connor back on board Sanair.
5: Yeah, he rode him when he finished second behind Lady Arwen the last day, Fran, on his first run at the festival. It was a good run. He travelled well, and he was only headed by Lady Arwen, who came from last of the 17 runners to get up and just get him on the line. And then next time he went to the Ardlan Hotel handicap on the second last day of the festival over seven furlongs and ran really well. He just kind of went inside, got a little bit short of room inside the final furlong. He was only beaten a length in the end by Fuela of Andy Slattery's, but you can mark him up in the bare form of that run. He was off a mark of 70, then off the same mark today. He goes well at the track and lots to like about him.
4: His form ties in, of course, number 3 to 10-year-old Linkshore.
5: Yeah, Linkshore ran well here in that race. He finished third behind Lady Arwen. He was held up early on. He was a little bit short of room a furlong out, and when he switched to his left, he kept on well. He comes into the race in good form as well.
4: Number 2, Maurice Diamond, Don here.

0: furlongs today's course and distance. And Sanar, yeah, he loves it here. He's won twice here before as well. He's finished second a couple of times, finished third a couple of times. He's run here plenty, but he does handle it well. And yeah, you can see Sanar, you can, like, it's not surprising that he's been popular. He's off the same mark of 70, and he goes well on this ground as well, so lots to like about him.
1: I suppose the negative is he hasn't won for 3 years, but he has always run his best race here at Galway's top weight, and you come in as stall number 10, as you see, My Time to Shine, who also had a good run here in the maiden last season. Join the rest of the field at back of the gates. Anything else you want to mention outside the top two in the betting? Linkshore, I suppose, the 10-year-old comes into consideration.
0: Yeah, Linkshore, he's a really likable horse, and Michael Grassix is 10, as you say, Fran. He finished third in that race behind Lady Arwen, behind Sanair, and he was held up that day. He was a little bit short of room a furlong out. He switched to his left. Jack Cleary rode him that day. Colin Keane takes over today, and he kept on well. That was over 8.5 furlongs, down to 7 furlongs today. He does have form over this type of trip. He finished fourth behind Meriden at Leopardstown back in June, over 7 furlongs. Meriden, of course, Dennis Hogan's filly. She's been a revelation this season. She was rated 78 then. She's rated 102 now. And Linkshore got to within less than 3 lengths of her. That was a good run. Racing Royalty in here for Gillian Scott. Nicola Burns taking £5 off. He ran well the last day behind Carvajal of Robbie Burns, who Nicola Burns actually rode at Limerick the last day when he was held up early on. He stayed on into 5th place, and he handles this ground as well.
2: Best of Breaks by Ben Shaw. 7 furlongs to go. The racing in the City of Tribes handicap. Marisi Diamond to the fore with Romantic War, followed on the outside by Alex Bellardo with Bang Po in between horses. They're closely followed by Racing Royalty as they race up to the bend. Not far behind the leaders is Imperial Dream, as Alex Bellardo and Marisi Diamond show just in front of Romantic War as they turn at the 5. Then Racing Royalty, My Time to Shine, Bang Po, Imperial Dream, followed by Sunair, and on the inside is 3th, Banshov, and some way off them is Linkshore as they reach the halfway stage. Matching strides, Marisi Diamond and Alex Bernardo, a length in front of My Time to Shine, shading 3rd from Imperial Dream, followed by Romantic War, and then Bang Po. On their heels is Sunair, and then 3rd, Banshov, and Linkshore struggles on with 2.5 furlongs to go. Marisi Diamond from Imperial Dream making continued headway on the outside and strikes the front, followed by My Time to Shine and Bang Po. Racing Royalty, Sunair waiting is Alex Bellardo. They're clear from 3rd, Romantic War, Linkshore and Banshov in front. Racing to the final furlong is Imperial Dream and Robin Donoghue Leahy, followed by Bang Po, coming home well for Rory Mulligan on the outside of Marisi Diamond, and then Sunair. Imperial Dream is beginning to wilt and is collared by Bang Po. A double without delay for Rory Mulligan. Bang Po pulls away to win for Lee McAteer. Imperial Dream, Marisi Diamond, My Time to Shine, Sunair.
3: Rick from Miami and Fiery Heart to the outside. Fiery Heart, current favorite at 4-5. And they're all in the gate. They're off and running at Finger Lakes. Matamoy Beach takes the initiative and fires out for the lead. Finalists in the two-path, Retail Man's at the fence. Then it's Eric from Miami and Fiery Heart. Fiery Heart widest around that first turn at the tail of the field. Matamoy Beach has the lead. Finalists to the outside in second. Retail Man tucked in along the inside third, then a space of about 3. Eric from Miami's in second last and 3.5 lengths to Fiery Heart, who's at the back of the pack. First quarter, 24 3/5 as they reach the back stretch. Matamoy Beach on top, the leads along neck over finalists, prompting outside in second. Retail Man settles in third, 3 lengths off the lead. 2 more lengths to Eric from Miami in fourth, who's about 2 lengths in front of Fiery Heart, who's at the back of the pack. The opening half in 48 4/5 as they go on to the far turn. Matamoy Beach being asked to keep that lead as finalists apply the heat outside. outside in second. Eric from Miami, a ground saving third, trying to sneak through at the fence. Retail Man left the rail open, is in fourth, three lengths off the lead. And Fiery Heart is at the back of the pack and about six lengths off the lead. Eric from Miami sneaking through towards the inside. Monomoy Beach outside second, and then it's Retail Man who's finalists on the grandstand side in third as they run down to the final furlong. Eric from Miami set down for the drive, has a lead by three lengths. Monomoy Beach under a drive in second, and then it's finalist in third in deep stretch. It's Eric from Miami. Eric from Miami victorious. Fiery Heart re-rallied for second, then it was finalist and Monomoy Beach.

pink jacket with the black hoops on the sleeves is Theo Gillard aboard Zamond, wearing a noseband. The grey is Rock Hurley in blue with a white hollow box. Harry Brown taking off 10 pounds. Who's Glenn? Stable companion of both Rock Hurley and Zamond. Donald McCain with three runners here. Who's Glenn in the black with the yellow crossbelts, yellow sleeves? Harry Cobden taking the mount on Person of Interest in the blue with a yellow star and armlets. And number six is Dream Jet in the light green with a darker green hoop. Nathan Moscrop in the saddle. And Auntie Maggie, number seven, and Kieran Gethings in the black and beige Diablo jacket. Number seven, Auntie Maggie. Followed by number four, Lunar Orbit. Harry Skelton just won the last race on Hidden Fortune, seeking a double on Lunar Orbit here in the white jacket with the blue and white spotted cap. Non-runner number eight, Kappa Lass, seven runners on their way. And latest betting, Person of Interest, 100 to 30, just favourite. Lunar Orbit, 7 to 2, 4 to 1, Zamond, 3 to 1 now, Person of Interest. Rock Hurley at 9 to 2, at 7 to 1, Who's Glenn? Auntie Maggie at 9 to 1, and Dream Jet at 11 to 1. Going to the start for our next at Bangor. What a tricky little race. With a Person of Interest there, Harry Copter's only ride. Rides, of course, for Faye Bramley. There's the AP McCoy connection, and by extension, the connection with JP McManus, who Harry Copter is now contracted to ride for. But he was disappointing last time over fences at Fontwell. He ran quite well the couple of times before that, one at Uttoxeter, a second at Stratford, too, quite a progressive one, and so they're back over hurdles, and it might not be a bad thing, because he's actually £5 lower over hurdles than his chase mark, and if you can just put that last run at the back of your mind, then he's got a chance here on those earlier efforts. Don't know what went wrong, it was a bit of a mystery, never really travelled. Lunar Orbit is interesting for the Skeltons. Also had a rating of 80 on the flat, but was just struggling in February. He ran quite badly at Huntingdon after a win at Market Raisin and had a bit of time off, had a wind operation. This is just his second run for Dan Skelton. He was formerly with Warren Greatrex. Came out at Newton Abbot for the first time with the Skeltons 17 days ago and didn't run too badly behind Mojito de Mott there. And if he can build on that, then he's definitely an interesting contender for this race. I think they might be almost getting organised. Runners at the post. Another turn. Three co-favourites now, Person of Interest, Rock Hurley and Lunar Orbit, all at 7 to 2. Zamon 5 to 1, Who's Glenn 11 to 2, 9 to 1 Auntie Maggie, 11 to 1 Dream Jet.

early for this race. Very competitive betting now with Rock Hurley joining them at the top of the market, the grey. Harry Brown taking 10 bells off. But didn't run so well at Utoxa when last seen. Could well go forward, Rock Hurley. That was a winner over 2.7 here previously, twice a course winner. That's certainly something in his favour.

0: the starter now into position. They're probably just having a look at some of the hurdles with the low sun. So this time, it looks like a start. Rock Hurley to the fore. The grey could well blaze the trail here. They're off, racing for this Wrexham Lager handicap hurdle. Rock Hurley on the inside of Dream Jet in the bright green jacket. Auntie Maggie out wide, got rather warm. And two or three lengths back to Zamond in pink, Person of Interest, Who's Glenn and Lunar Orbit held up at the back of the field. And has nearly gone there. Fortunately, came down fairly straight. Harry Skelton sat tight, but that could be game over. And Lunar Orbit is being pulled up after that very bad mistake at that flight of hurdles. Over the next, it's Rock Hurley from Zamond, Dream Jet, out wide Auntie Maggie, Who's Glenn and Person of Interest. So we're down to six participants now as they continue on towards their third flight. And Rock Hurley, very prominent in the market here, with Dream Jet in second, Zamond in the pink jacket on the inside, and then Who's Glenn, Donald McCain represented by all three of those. And then on the outside, Auntie Maggie and Person of Interest. Harry Cobden's only ride on the card, held up at the back of the field. Moving on towards the two flights in the home straight in this Wrexham Lager handicap hurdle. Rock Hurley measures it well. Zamond on the inside of Dream Jet. Right up the inner, locked away is Who's Glenn. Brian Hughes on the inside. Out wide is Auntie Maggie. And finally, Person of Interest over the next. And now racing up the run-in with a circuit left ahead of them. And Rock Hurley going three and a half lengths clear of Dream Jet, passing the judge. That gap being eroded now. Then Zamond, followed by Who's Glenn, and then back to Auntie Maggie, and lastly, Person of Interest. Heading along the next part of the course, long run to the next, and just passing the judge's box is Harry Skelton on Lunar Orbit, who looks absolutely fine, as canter back towards the enclosures. So on towards this next flight. Rock Hurley from Dream Jet, Zamond on the inside, Auntie Maggie, Who's Glenn, and Person of Interest as they jump it. And they're now about to swing into the back. Rock Hurley, Harry Brown taking off £10 here, leading Dream Jet in second. And then Zamond and Theo Gillard and Auntie Maggie in fourth place, Who's Glenn, and finally Person of Interest back over hurdles today after a disappointing run over fences last time at Fontwell. Now going on towards the next flight. Rock Hurley out in front, Dream Jet. And then Zamond on the inside. The leader didn't get very high there. And followed by Auntie Maggie, Who's Glenn, still tucked away on the inside. And finally, Harry Cobden on Person of Interest. Moving on towards the next. Rock Hurley from Dream Jet. Auntie Maggie on the outside, better this time from the grey. Zamond travels kindly in the pink jacket there. Theo Gillard aboard. Shaken up and fading is Auntie Maggie as Person of Interest looks to improve on the outside of Who's Glenn, but Person of Interest rather dived at that flight of hurdles and lost a bit of impetus. They're running round towards the home turn now. Person of Interest coming under pressure. Auntie Maggie's dropped away. It looks like it's between four, and it's out in front still Rock Hurley from in second place. Stable companion Zamond. Then in third, it's a 1-2-3 for Donald McCain here, because Who's Glenn and Brian Hughes now mounting a challenge on the outside. Behind those then is Dream Jet and Person of Interest. Now the second last, Who's Glenn is the one that's come through to challenge Zamond. Rock Hurley looking a little bit under pressure on the inside now. They go on towards the final flight, and Who's Glenn fighting back a little, Rock Hurley, then Zamond back in third as they now jump the final flight. Oh, Who's Glenn didn't get very high then. Rock Hurley still in there chipping away on
1: the rail. It's Who's Glenn from Rock Hurley. Who's Glenn just going on now, and Who's Glenn draws away in the end to win from Rock Hurley. Zamond in third, a 1-2-3 for Donald McCain. Dream Jet back in fourth, and then Person of Interest.

rivals here at a mile, 4-5 in favored. Number 3, Vladislav. Galilee inherits the rail and is in. Vladislav ready to go. 4 back. Here's Verbier. Verbier in line. Broadway Sky. He moves into the gate. Auld Lang Syne. And why not me to the outside gate? Locked out. A good start. Verbier has some speed. Why Not Me from the outside is now sent towards the front. Auld Lang Syne's out well, and so is Vladislav. Galilee rides the rail and saves the ground. Then it's Broadway Sky. Into the clubhouse turn, and Why Not Me now crosses over with the early advantage. Why Not Me setting the tempo today. Verbier settles into second, just in front of Vladislav, who's back there in third. Auld Lang Syne is moving up on his outside, racing in fourth. Galilee is off the pace. And so is Broadway Sky. They continue down the back stretch and they race to the 5/8. Why Not Me leads it 2 and a tail to Verbier. Auld Lang Syne rates in third. Vladislav, Galilee together. Broadway Sky trails, but is well within striking distance. 4 covers them now with 4 furlongs to go. Why Not Me got a breather there. Why Not Me, no excuses today. He's had everything his own way, and he leads over Verbier, who's a much closer second. Vladislav is racing with Galilee and Auld Lang Syne, and now Broadway Sky is sent wide into action. Around the far turn, racing to the 5/16. Verbier turns up the pressure on Why Not Me as the pace picks up dramatically here, and Verbier makes the first move. Broadway Sky and Auld Lang Syne are right there. Vladislav continues to wait patiently, about 4 lengths off the lead. Then it's Galilee. So Why Not Me has given away, and Verbier has taken over. It's Verbier in front. Broadway Sky right there racing in second. Auld Lang Syne is third, a furlong to go. Verbier is still in front, but Broadway Sky's alongside now. Broadway Sky takes the lead. Here comes Vladislav down to center, but Broadway Sky is in front, and Broadway Sky will do it. Broadway Sky wins. Photo for second between Verbier and Vladislav. Also a photo for fourth.

0: Oh, well, I think she's interesting.
1: She gets her weight for age allowance too from her elders, which include, of course, number one, be set about to go forward into the gates. Also, at the back there, snapper 10, stall 13, a possible pace angle as ice dancer. Stall 2 goes into the gates there. Ronan Whelan on board. She pees on for the first time. Chasing Paradise, Don, I know we spoke about her pratering, but her run at Navan on her maiden win, she looked a smart type also.
0: Yeah, she did. She handled the soft heavy ground really well at the Curra back in early April, and then that run in the Salsible Stakes in which she stayed on to take fourth place behind Thundering On. That looks even better now than it did then, obviously, with Thundering On going and winning the Oaks, and the third horse in that race, Bloom, Aidan O'Brien's filly, finished third in the Lingfield Oaks trial. Next time, the second horse, Amelia of Dunnock O'Brien's, I don't think she's run yet since then, but yeah. Yeah, good. It was a good run by Chasing Paradise. She's another lightly raced filly. That was only her third run, just her second run of the season. Nice pedigree as well. She's a half sister to Title. It was a good horse for Roger Varian. And just that Johnny Murtagh is fitting cheek pieces today for the first time. Johnny Murtagh on the board in the Grade 2 race at Kentucky Downs last night.
1: Great success for all of them. Jamie Spencer with a big double, of course, at Kentucky Downs last night, including Take Charge Star. Hatim as well, being the first of his two winners. But for now, we get up to Terry Hannon for the feature of the evening.
2: On a pit in. Dead off over a mile and a half. The Yardalone Hotel out of GBF Oyster Stakes. Listed Phillies race. Heading over to the bend. It is Navy Waters, one of the early leaders, with one out Theologia right with him as anchor, and close in the center is Snap Pretender, followed by Beset and Chasing Paradise. On the outside is Calixa with Galileo Dame, and then Chablis Rock and Way. After them is Ice Dancer with Tamam Desert, and then Classius, Duves, and Nance View. And the back marker is Narlita. A circuit of race. Taking it up is Snap Pretend with into second Chasing Paradise, followed by Beset and Ankara. Galileo Dame has made a few places as they turn towards the final mile, heading up the back straight. Snap Pretend leads by a length and a half to Chasing Paradise, little more than a length back to Ankara, edging third from Beset and Galileo Dame. Then Navy Waters knocked back on the inside of Theologian. Then Calix and Chablis Rock and Way. After them, Stable Companions, Ice Dancer and Classic, and then Tamam Desert, Nance View, Devesa, and Narlita. Tightly grouped, 6.5 furlongs to go. They're just outside the halfway stage. The Ardalone Hotel, EBF Oyster Stakes. Snap Pretend, Scott McCullough by about a length to Chasing Paradise, Ben Cohn. Third is Anchor and Gary Carl. And then Beset has never been too far off them. And then comes Galileo Dame, tracking on the inside the grey Navy Waters as they reach the final 5 furlongs. About to turn at the top of the hill, and they're well stacked up. Snap Pretend with the edge from Chasing Paradise. Anchor, Beset, Theologia has made a move in between her stable companions and the Navy Waters. Galileo Dame and Chablis Rock being followed inside the final half mile by Nui. It's Snap Pretend by 2 lengths to Chasing Paradise, gone third, Beset from Anchor, then Galileo Dame and Theologia. Chablis Rock, Navy Waters, Calixa makes a move, being followed by Nui, and Nance View is next, followed then by Ice Dancer, Classius, Narlita, Tamam Desert, and struggling is Duvessa. Climbing back for the home straight, Snap Pretend with Beset coming there around the outside to go to the front, and Chasing Paradise and Galileo Dame, Chablis Rock, and then Calixa. Anchor weakens the Navy Waters, Theologian, Nui, Nance View, Narlita into the straight with more than a furlong to go. In front is Beset and Dr. McDonough from Chasing Paradise, followed by Chablis Rock. Snap Pretend falls back, passed by Galileo Dame, and then Calixa, Narlita, but out clear is Beset, is going to restore winning ways in the Oyster Fillies in good style. Chablis Rock, Galileo Dame makes it a 1-2-3 for Joseph O'Brien.
1: Just too good, and she's back with a bang. Beset streaks clear up the hill here to record another stakes success today here at Galway after being 7th in the race last year, but with her favourite testing conditions and a solid gallop to aim at. She's just too good, even with her penalty, and keeps on strongly to beat both her stable companions, number 12, Chablis Rock, and Galileo Dame, number 4, all running crackers. The winner, though, too good for one and all.
0: that's it in a nutshell, Fran. 1-2-3 for Joseph O'Brien, but be set. Yeah, it was just too good. She had the rating of 106 that made her the auto or the logical favourite without being the automatic favourite, but she was sent off as favourite. She was strong in the market as well, and it all looked very strong.

0: Forward, if you backed her, you didn't have too many anxious moments really. Declan McDonagh got her out sharply, got her into a nice prominent position just behind the pace, always had clear sailing, he was able to make his ground whenever he wanted, and the class came to the fore in the end. Fran, she's just been too good, and she was the most likely winner from a long, long way out, and she won accordingly.
1: And she got a lovely set up when Snapper 10 went to the front. There was a compaction of runners down towards the inside B set just on the edge, then was able to smooth into third or fourth position when number 13 Chasing Power Paradise went on, and from that point on, Declan McDonagh on the winner was just in a perfect spot for her, getting a lead. She's always a little bit idle and probably better with something to aim at on the last three furlongs. She duly got that done, and it's very, very smooth eventual to her just outside of her at this point.
0: Yeah, it was, and I'd say Snapper 10 and Scott McCullough just set good fractions, kind of 32, 33 miles an hour on the run down the back straight, 14 point odd second furlongs on the run down the back straight. And if you just have a look at Bissette, watch her through the race now, she's always just travelling really nicely for Declan McDonagh. There's no anxiety at all, because she's not buried on the rail, you're wondering if she's going to get a run. She always has clear sailing towards her outside. She has Galileo Damon sailing companion just towards the outside, but she never moves up, and she's never boxed in or anything like it. She moves up in the outside instead of Chasing Paradise, Johnny Murtagh's filly. She is three wide for most of the way, but that's worth giving away in order to have your clear sailing and have a lead, as you say. She's just always travelled well. Snapper 10 travelling well in the front end. Chasing Paradise travelled well as well.

Racing Summer Jumps Championship Handicap Hurdle. Brian Hughes, successful in the last race, going to lead them down on Eremenko in the maroon with the light blue cross belts. One of two here for Donald McCain. The other is Roaring Success, number three. Blue and yellow stars, checks on the sleeves. Theo Gillard riding. Number four is Utrecht Ragnarsson, yellow with blue cross belts, preceded by Soyoset in the light blue with the purple stars. Trained by John McConnell, an Irish challenger. In the black with the yellow disc is Hello Sweetie and Charlie Hammond, her trainer Stuart Edmonds and Stukely Racing. Now preceded by Utrecht Ragnarsson, who just had a little think about it, but is now on the way to the start in the hands of Tom Cannon. And Harry Skelton, one win and rather unfortunate in the last race. He's on Playful Fox here in the blue with the white star, white sleeves, green armlets. Number five, Playful Fox. Who is the favourite at 9-4? Utrecht Ragnarsson at 11-4, 4-1. Hello Sweetie, Soyoset at 5-1. Roaring Success 6-1. And Eremenko is the outsider at 18-1. Harry Skelton here on Playful Fox. Had that nice win on Hidden Fortune earlier, then it all went wrong at the first flight on Lunar Orbit, so an up and down card so far. This horse has been fairly lightly raced. He's a winner of two of his last three starts at Stratford and Newton Abbott. Neither was a particularly competitive race, and probably taking on a bit more here. He looked very well in the parade ring. You have to say that about the Dan Skelton runners. They always look incredibly healthy, I think. So, the 2 mile trip is probably the right one. He didn't go up actually in the handicap for winning last time at Newton Abbott, but he was 13-2 on, so he didn't really didn't prove anything. Roaring Success has been in very good form for Donald McCain. Theo Gillard in the saddle. Looking for a hat trick today. Roaring Success, she's been a winner twice at Stratford. She's gone up £7 for those two wins. Doesn't seem too severe. The first one was in a big field, and then she beat three others on a return visit. That was in July. So if she's still in the same sort of form, she should be thereabouts here. Utrecht Ragnarsson, I thought, was interesting. Was only a length behind Playful Fox at Stratford in June. And then was a bit disappointing next time at Uttoxeter. But if he could reproduce that earlier run, he would have a chance. Brian Hughes goes for a double on Eremenko here, who was fourth at Cartmel at the end of June. Won at Plumpton back in the spring. Don't know, been off the track again. So a little bit of a delay in his appearances. He ran here in April, was pulled up, then reappeared at Cartmel. And now we've had another 2 or 3 month absence. So you wonder if she's sound, or if there's been a few issues with her. So I think it's quite a tricky race. Hello Sweetie, I should definitely mention as well, likely to go on here, possibly with Playful Fox. Hello Sweetie, third of four at Market Raisin last time, winner at Fakenham in May. Not great form, but could be competitive from the front if that is the way they decide to ride her again, because at the moment Charlie Hammond is not is not leading them round in that in the blue and the yellow stars. I wonder if they might try and get her to switch off a bit today.

0: runners are heading to the starter. And they're off. Racing for this Sun Racing Summer Jumps Championship Handicap Hurdle. Over 2 miles and half a furlong. And straight into the lead, as so often in the past. Hello Sweetie bounces over the first from Eremenko. And then in third is Soyoset, and a gap then back to Roaring Success, Utrecht Ragnarsson, and Harry Skelton going to ride another waiting race here on Playful Fox at the back of the field. Swinging left-handed, and Hello Sweetie and Charlie Hammond from Eremenko, and Brian Hughes seeking a double after his win on Who's Glen. Soyoset is back in third, the Irish challenger, followed by Roaring Success, Utrecht Ragnarsson, and Playful Fox. Over the next, all safely, and on to the next flight, the second one of the two in the home straight. So, Hello Sweetie from Eremenko in second, and they are getting loose on the field here, these two. The pack headed by Soyoset, and then the Roaring Success, Utrecht Ragnarsson, and finally Playful Fox, as they swing left-handed away from the judge and on a long run to the next. Hello Sweetie just shrugging off Eremenko for the time being in second. Hello Sweetie's gone 3 lengths clear of Eremenko, and then it must be 8 or 10 back to Soyoset, and Roaring Success is fourth, and fifth is Utrecht Ragnarsson and Tom Cannon, and at the back still is Playful Fox in the hands of Harry Skelton. On their way to this next flight of hurdles before they turn into the back straight. Hello Sweetie over this big jump in second by Eremenko that gained her a length or so and closed up a little on the leader. Hello Sweetie from Eremenko as they now turn left-handed again, and they are a very long way clear now with Roaring Success and Soyoset giving chase third and fourth. Soyoset just ahead of Roaring Success, then Utrecht Ragnarsson and Playful Fox. We had a race earlier on today where the leaders went far too fast. It could be the case again here. Hello Sweetie trying to shrug off Eremenko once more as they jump the next, and then Soyoset over in third from Roaring Success. Playful Fox moving up on the outside of Utrecht Ragnarsson as they now race on towards the fourth last flight. And Hello Sweetie still out in front, bouncing along from Eremenko in second. Soyoset a little awkward there. Roaring Success is nudged along now. Playful Fox is making quite good progress, but still a long way behind this leader as they move on to the third last. And Hello Sweetie over, knocked the flight flat. Eremenko second, Soyoset, and then under pressure, Roaring Success, Playful Fox coolly ridden, and then Utrecht Ragnarsson, and Hello Sweetie definitely coming back to them a little bit with two flights left to go, but she's still got a 4 or 5 length lead over Eremenko. Soyoset, Playful Fox making good progress now, woken up by Skelton inside the three, down towards the final two flights. Hello Sweetie get to be headed in the contest. Charlie Hammond giving chase Soyoset and Playful Fox, and then on the inside, Roaring Success and Utrecht Ragnarsson over the second last. Hello Sweetie only got halfway up there, but she still leads. Down was Eremenko and Brian Hughes on their way to the final flight. They still haven't got to Hello Sweetie. She's still got 2-3 lengths on them. Down the outside, Utrecht Ragnarsson is staying on well, though hanging left-handed over the last. It's still Hello Sweetie. Utrecht Ragnarsson trying to bridge the gap, getting across to the far rail, but been hanging a little bit, getting closer to the line. It's still Hello Sweetie. Hello Sweetie held on. What a game win from Utrecht Ragnarsson in second. Back in third, Roaring Success, followed by Soyoset and Playful Fox.
1: Sorry, 5-1 Distant Power. It's a good A1, if a competitive one. Level 8 group is top notch if you're with the favourite here. Dogs will shortly go in. Bit of money for Dapper Finn. I can see the logic behind that. Still home to improvement here. Just had the 5 runs so far. Defensive 2 gives one a bit of racing room early, which is not an impossibility. Don't like the 2, do they? Head for Toby. 12-1 now, head for Toby.

best races of the day, and they get away with the favourite breaking. Well, Droop is top notch as they go to the bend. So track three is going to lead up here. Swift Dallas on the outside. Dapper Finn's at a lovely pitch. Track one on the inner. Little gap back to head for Toby, and then five Distant Power. It's Droop is top notch. Every chance here, leading the way. Swift Dallas in second. Dapper Finn is now three lengths down in third as they come towards the home turn. So it is still Droop is top notch. Seems to hold them today inside the distance. It's Droop is top notch on the far side. Dapper Finn staying on, but won't get there. And then

Your head for Toby in third.

post time now for today's third race. Six rivals here at a mile. Even money in favor, number five, that's the way. Blue No More drew the rail, and Blue No More will be the first in line.

0: and man goes in. Three out. Here's Height. A pair left to load now. That's the way. A gapper will be the last in line. Locked up. And they're off. Cannon Man, ain't no band leader, they have early speed. Gapper's out of the gate, top three. Bruno Mars on the inside of Height, and there with That's the Way. Into the clubhouse turn now, ain't no band leader, inside of Cannon Man. Gapper just behind the leaders, racing now with Bruno Mars. Height is back in fifth, and the trailer is That's the Way. That's the Way, five lengths behind, ain't no band leader. Cannon Man in close attendance, he sits second. Gapper is rated in third. Bruno Mars on the inside, he's sitting in fourth, about three lengths off the lead as they continue down the backstretch, a race to the 5/8. Then it's That's the Way. That's the Way still about five lengths off the front, and Height is about six lengths behind with 4.5 furlongs to go. Ain't no band leader on the pace. Ain't no band leader in front. Gapper moving up outside of Cannon Man. That's the Way and Blue No More together, and Height continues to race at the back of the pack. 3.5 furlongs to go for Ain't No Band Leader. Cannon Man, Gapper together. That's the Way. Blue No More, Height. Around the far turn they go, racing to the 5/16. Ain't no band leader in front of Gapper. Cannon Man's on the inside. That's the Way is right there racing in fourth. Blue No More tries to rally on the far outside, and Height is just about 4 or 5 lengths behind. It's wide open. Ain't no band leader trying to fight them all off. Gapper is putting in a run. That's the Way moves up on the inside. Blue No More on the far outside. It's Ain't No Band Leader, 1 furlong to go. Gapper continues to test him. Ain't no band leader, a final 16th. Gapper is second. Ain't no band leader still in front. He's not giving up. It's Ain't No Band Leader. Ain't no band leader wire to wire. Gapper was second best. Then it was That's the Way. Blue No More finished fourth.
1: Not a lot of room for either to get through there now.
2: How's this going to work?
1: It's a game of chicken, is it?
2: Well, it could be in trouble here. Tractor's going to have to reverse back into the gap.
1: Only in Ireland.
2: We're at an impasse.
1: I would say go wide and Galway, but I don't know if...
2: Line is we have no starting salts from the start, so we're going to need them.
1: Thankfully, the wind, rain has all abated. It's quite nice here now at this stage of the evening at Galway. No light concerns, I would imagine, even with one more race to go. And whatever about getting the stalls down, we're going to have to get the ambulance out of the way because we definitely need a tractor. We will need the ambulance in 5 or 6 minutes' time. But
2: that was bad luck, wasn't it?
1: Just unfortunate. I presume the ambulance was trying to get into position at the time and wasn't expecting the tractor to come back down. And unfortunately, that malfunction to the main set of stalls for 1.5 is going to result in what we see now. The tractor man isn't giving much time to get out of the way.
2: Well, the tractor's going to come in here now, and we're off.
1: Ah, there we go.
2: Yeah. Anyway, Faroe Islands are favourite, and he, as we were saying earlier on, Fran, he won well here over course and distance at the festival. That was a good performance. It's a race that's been working out well as well through the runner-up Day Trader. And he's a nicely bred horse as well, Faroe Island. He's a half-brother to Benefit, who won the Cathedral Stakes, a listed race over 6 furlongs, and finished second in a Ballyogan Stakes for Clive Cox and Cheveley Park. And his granddam is Hooray, who was a Cheveley Park winner for Cheveley Park. He's got a nice draw as well and stole one.
1: Does indeed, and in a race where we've got a couple of potential improvers, that one has to come into the mix. Also, Party Dress, number 6, has to be worthy of mention. Doesn't win that often, but given the form of the team, she gets her favourite ground here today also.
2: Yeah, those two factors, absolutely. They're the two things in her favour. Just hearing there's going to be a flag start.
1: Going to be a flag start, yeah. I think that's probably the sensible thing to do, given the length of time to try and get the stalls down. And won't be easy, given the narrowness, how narrow that road is on the ambulance track with the outside running rail, we could be looking at a very sizable delay. So flag start upcoming, final thoughts done, and we'll keep an eye on them. They may not be much longer once it gets set here now.
2: What do you do down here, friend? Do you stick to your draw? Do you have to stick to your draw?
1: My first ever ride in the Curra, there was a stalls malfunction and I missed by 20 lengths, so I can't comment on, but I would not be I'd be doing the keep walking forward move. And I can see rider Sam Cohn, one of the leading apprentices at the minute, he's on Fair Island, he's going to be good and handy, as will Canelaw's rider Keaton Kennedy at this stage, and that is all you need now. Adam Brown Souza thankfully holding on to Zesty Bell and showing a real bit of athleticism, Don, getting back on board there.
2: Yeah, Adam Brown Souza did well there to hold on to his filly. So, in all seriousness, friend, will the draw be a factor here now or not at all? Draw out the window.
1: Every man for yourself, every woman for yourself, if you like, every jockey for themselves. And this now is going to be not potluck, but it's going to be a case of first best dressed, if you like, given that you're starting on the bend, and they'll try and keep some order on them. But it's not going to be ideal, but what can you do? It's an unfortunate circumstance, but I think it's the right move just to adapt and go. But we do see number 13 there, Venerini, just getting a little bit on his toes, and the longer these are walking around, the more likely you're going to have a problem. I presume the tractor has gone off the track. Hard to see where the starter is, if he's on his rostrum or it's going to be run by jumps protocol as regards flag by the starter. As we see Fair Island just get a bit anxious alongside number 6.
2: Starter's on his rostrum.
1: Dress.
2: Send in the back, so it's going to be a national hunt start for Faroe Islands.
1: Can't just be any more false starts than what you get in the Galway Plater Hurling. Purely.
2: Starts important here as well, Fran, over a mile and a half.
1: We saw it in our previous race. Bisset got to pause. A lot of runners didn't. It looks like they're going to be away now, though.
3: Off to a flag start due to a stalls malfunction. A mile and a half in front of them, the boys' sports apprentice handicap. Round the bend, it is Cannon Law leading the top weight Faroe Island, followed by the grey party dress. Close up on the inside is Ben Weather, followed by Shambata. Zesty Bellaman's horse, I Do My Thing in Silky. Coolsty's Way in Casual Spring in a float. Soaring Sun at the back of the leading group is Summer Snow. And a sizable 6 to 7 lengths to Venerini. Cannon Law and Keaton Kennedy by less than a length to Faroe Island and Sam Cohn, followed by Party Dress, Wesley Joyce on the outside. And then Bellenwee and Paddy Harnett, with them between those two, Shambata and Patrick McGinnigan as they enter the final mile. Running up the back straight, Cannon Law by a length to Faroe Island and Party Dress, Bellenwee. Improving his Zesty Bell has gone into fifth, and then Shambata, Soaring Sun, A Man's Horse, Coolsty's Way, Silky, I Do My Thing, a float, Casual Spring, 2 lengths to Summer Snow, and a little bit closer to Venerini. Continuing up the back straight, soon at the halfway stage, the boys' sports apprentice handicap, and little changes up front. It is Cannon Law, followed by Faroe Island, Party Dress, Bellenwee and Zesty Bell, then Shambata, Man's Horse and Soaring Sun, Silky Coolsty's Way, I Do My Thing, and Casual Spring and a Float and Summer Snow, and still off them is Venerini. On to the 5, Cannon Law with Party Dress improving to join issue, and they're followed at the bend by Bellenwee, with for company Faroe Island and Zesty Bell. Shambata nudged along as A Man's Horse, then Soaring Sun and Coolsty's Way, Silky 2 lengths to a float, and then I Do My Thing, Casual Spring, 4 lengths to Summer Snow, down into the dip, 3.5 furlongs to go. Stride for stride, Party Dress and Cannon Law, break of a length and a half to Faroe Island, reclaiming third from Bellenwee, and then Zesty Bell, Shambata, Soaring Sun edging closer on the outside of Coolsty's Way, and then A Man's Horse to the home turn. It is Cannon Law still in front, and kicks from Faroe Island and Zesty Bell. Coolsty's Way comes into it, fading then. His Party Dress is Cannon Law, the one to catch from Faroe Island. Zesty Bell, Coolsty's Way still stays on. They're followed by Shambata, Soaring Sun and a floating Party Dress, and Bellenwee straightening for the last furlong. It is Cannon Law and Keaton Kennedy still nicely clear from Coolsty's Way and Reese Holohan, who are slowly but surely tipping away at the margin, and with less than 100 yards to go. It is Cannon Law from Coolsty's Way. today, flashing home to deprive Canada of the win. Back in third was Soaring Sun and then Shambata.
4: And they're off racing. To break it well from 1 and 3, 4, 6 and 5 as they swing round the first of the bends and race over the far side. Fionchogi then leads with one on the inside. That's Mill Road Rain. Further back in the field is Bangal Bambi. That's the 4 ahead of 5. And the 6, they swing round the final bends. It's still the 3. Here is one on the inside, Mill Road Rain. And Mill Road Rain now takes it up from the 4. It's one leading from the fast finishing 4, but one does enough and beats the 4. Here wins it. Well done there.
5: So the one that he's in today, only time will tell. 4-1 is Keyfor Zeus. Second run back after 6 weeks away. Takes a bit of money. 6 is down to 4 for Maxine. And Intrinsic is out to 8-1. Running in the 6 there for Nick Carter. So even money this my Jaspy, who's been a good greyhound, generally speaking, to set your watch by. Of course, they don't come away absolutely every time, but having had that slightly missed start, well, more than slightly, can he find his old trapping boots that he so often uses to success? They are ready to go in. Yeah, Butterbridge Seb is very weak at 4-1, isn't it? Putting cautiously, I think, second run back. This is probably a tougher D1. It is Skift obviously tying in with my Jaspy, not being ignored in the market at 132 lengths to find. Off they go. Quite a level line here. Three's trying to pace up in between greyhounds, but it's in the sandwich. Then as they go to the bend, one will lead round. It is Gift from 5. Keyfor Zeus, and now 3 on the back foot here, my Jaspy. Won't be winning today. 6 has been tumbled over. Into the stretch they go. It is Gift the leader. There's enough to hold on from Keyfor Zeus, and then my Jaspy.

is about to go to pose for our final race, the Bangron D Handicap Hurdle. In the blue with a white hollow box is Harry Brown on Present Fair. Followed down the slope by Hillview in the black and yellow jacket, Gavin Sheehan aboard. In the green with the darker green hoop is You Did and Nathan Moscrop. Number six, You Did. Three is Camino Rossio and Harry Skelton in the purple-blue armlets. Number seven is Fine Print. Another runner for Irish trainer John McConnell, Alex Harvey in the blue and red half jacket, hoops on the sleeves. In the white with the blue epaulettes is Scottish Dancer and Harry Reid. And then Seahouses, number five, in green with a white hoop and red sleeves, Isabel Ryder. Number five, Seahouses. And number eight is Fane Court and Keelan Woods, in white with red cross belts and red sleeves. Number eight, Fane Court. And Fane Court is the favourite at 7-2. Fine Print at 4-1, 9-2 Seahouses. Scottish Dancer 5-1, 11-2 Present Fair. At 9-1 Hillview and Camino Rossio. And You Did at 21. Looks an open contest to finish with this evening. The betting suggests this is a tricky, lucky last, as they say in Australia. It's very tight at the top of the market. Fane Court is just about the favourite.

has been running consistently. Third at Worcester two starts ago, second there again last time. Gets the trip pretty well. Has not won under rules, but hasn't had that many races. Not in shot at the moment, Fane Court. One from the right is Camino Rossio. Second run here for the Skeltons. Didn't run very well at Worcester over fences, but back over hurdles and down 10 pounds in the official ratings. Formerly quite decent when trained by Jim and Susie Best and won several chases. So there might be a bit of yardage in going hurdling, but he was a bit disappointing. Runs in Dan Skelton's colours. Scottish Dance on the near side, third at Worcester. Quite a few of these, I noticed, are coming back from absences. And one that has run recently, I think almost more recently than any other horse in the field, is the Irish challenger Fine Print, who didn't run too badly at Ballinrobe 15 days ago. Hard to know what to make of that. But John McConnell would not bring this horse here if he didn't think he had a chance. Sayo set round for the yard, not successfully in the last race, but maybe this one might be a bit more fancied. It's just an open race, though. Scottish Dancer third at Worcester in May, reappearing Sea Houses off since Stratford in April. So there's a few that could be a bit rusty here. And Fine Print is the one with the most recent form.

Just a smidgen under two circuits to race here over 2 miles and 7 furlongs. They'll be jumping 12 flights of hurdles. Money coming for Present Fair into joint favouritism at 7-2 with Fane Court. Sea Houses 9-2, 11-2, Fine Print. Scottish Dancer at 6-1, 7-1, Camino Rossio. Hillview 11s and You Did at 22-1. Present Fair 7-2 from 11-2. So a bit of a move here for Donald McCain's runner.

waiting for them just round the turn. Cheers, Tony, and a bit of a move here, the present fare, isn't it? On the inside, the blue with the white box for the local hero, Donald McCain, just trains down the road at Malpass. Coming forward, and they're off. And going forward, Camino Rossio with Scottish Dancer as they step away from the starting team. Then Present Fair on the inside of Fane Court, and then Fine Print in the red and blue half jacket, the bright green of You Did, Hillview on the inside, and Sea Houses in red sleeves at the back as they make quite a long run to the first flight. And Camino Rossio and Harry Skelton this time riding forward with Scottish Dancer, who leads. Scottish Dancer and Harry Reid as they jump this first flight from Camino Rossio in second. Place looking fairly honest. Then Present Fair in third on the inside of Fane Court, followed out wide by Fine Print and You Did back on the inside. That's the leading half dozen as they take the turn now towards the far side of the course. A little a gap, or quite a big gap in fact, back to Hillview and then Sea Houses as they now head on towards this next sequence of hurdles. Scottish Dancer to the outside of Camino Rossio, running for the second time for the Skeltons. Camino Rossio close up Fane Court. On the outside is Irish Challenger Fine Print. On the inside, the well-supported Present Fair in the blue jacket. In the light green is You Did, and at the back, Hillview and Sea Houses. Along the back straight and on towards a couple of flights of hurdles here. And Scottish Dancer on the outside of Camino Rossio, not much between them there. In behind is Present Fair, matching strides for third with Fane Court. Fine Print on the outside, then You Did, as they take this next flight. And all negotiated. One of them knocked it flat, not sure which one. Hillview at the back with Sea Houses as they swing left-handed now and will enter the straight with two flights ahead of them and then another circuit. Scottish Dancer up on the outside of Camino Rossio. Fane Court in the red and white jacket. On the inside is Present Fair. Fine Print is out wider still from You Did, Sea Houses and Hillview. Towards the next two flights then, flights 5 and 6, jumping 12 in all here. Camino Rossio on the inside, Harry Skelton, who struck earlier aboard Hidden Fortune, dead level there with Scottish Dancer. Well grouped together now as they make their way towards the next. The front two did try and get away a little bit, but they're quite well clustered now as they jump the next. Camino Rossio possibly just arising first from Scottish Dancer as they race on, passing the judge. In third on the inside is Present Fair. Present Fair followed then by Fane Court and then Fine Print and You Did and Sea Houses, and two lengths away to Hillview. They've completed a circuit. Out they go again. And these two, Camino Rossio and Scottish Dancer, have been dueling away for most of the race. Well, indeed, all the race so far from the outset. In third on the inside, Present Fair, right there, Fane Court. And Fine Print out wide, followed by You Did and Sea Houses and Hillview. Still making this long run to the next flight of hurdles, the only flight of hurdles on this part of the course before a left-hander. And still Camino Rossio, Harry Skelton on the inside of Harry Reid on Scottish Dancer. As they clear this one, Hillview just getting a bit remote, and Sea Houses being woken up on landing there, having lost two or three lengths as they head on now round this turn. And Scottish Dancer now being pressed by Fane Court. Camino Rossi on the inside, Fine Print is right there in the hands of Alex Harvey for Irish trainer John McConnell. Then You Did in behind those, and Present Fair, and then Sea Houses and Hillview slightly adrift. On now towards the next.
several of these in close company as they go into it. And Camino Rossio and Scottish Dancer again were the two that rose first, but Fine Print looking dangerous on the outside. Then Present Fair in fourth. Under pressure now is Fane Court, struggling to keep up. Then You Did, Sea Houses and Hillview. Heading on towards the next, and over this one, it was Scottish Dancer that definitely led there clearly. Camino Rossio is immediately ridden, but Fine Print still goes well and easing into second, and now just a half length down as they jump the next flight of hurdles. So Fine Print wasn't brilliant there, and it's still Scottish Dancer with the initiative from Fine Print. Present Fair is third, then Fane Court, Camino Rossio weakening, then You Did, Sea Houses and Hillview as they now prepare to enter the home straight. And Fine Print is challenging again on the outside of Scottish Dancer inside the final three furlongs, chasing back in third Fane Court under a big drive. Then Present Fair heading down now to the final two flights of hurdles. Fine Print on the outside of Scottish Dancer. Quite a battle developing here. Fine Print is just going to rise first, but it was a mistake. Not a great jump. Scottish Dancer is battling away on the inside. They are clear of Fane Court. These two then as one as they race down to the final flight. They come close together. A little bump. Here is the last now. Scottish Dancer far side fiddled over from Fine Print. Scottish Dancer, very brave, leads again.

in by a length to Fine Prince as they race up towards the line. Scottish Dancer and Harry Reig finding more. Scottish Dancer from Fine Prince back in third, Fane Court, then Camino Rossio.

0: one is the 10 to 11 market leader. 5 to 4 in the betting is Mary G down at the bottom. Mary G was an 8-2 winner. 5 starts to go. 25.86 is the best of times then for her. 23 starts, 6 wins here for the 6 as he stands at the moment. That one at 11 to 8. It's 5 to 1. Trout number 3. 26.15, best of times then for this one. And that one at 5-1. We're then looking at 7-1 now. To be fair, Drish Solar is being supported here. The Ross Miller runner recently was second, but a beaten second as well. Badly bolted the first. 26.04 is the best of times in for him. That one at 8-1. And your 12-1 outsiders here at 1-2. Trout 1-2. The form's just completely gone here. 26.15, best of times in for her. And Glenn Gibble and Frank as well. We ran to 26.20 then here. They're loaded up the traps, then not too much longer to get your bets on. Start's going to check these over. Hair's going to be running here. Hair on the move. And away they go off and racing. Good level break here as well, with 4 setting the tempo, with 2, 3, 5 and 1 as they head round the first of the bends. And it is the 4 then here is JD Baby. The odds on favourite already clear. Glenn Gibble and Frank in second. Here is 1 Marisol on the inside. 3 out wide is Brass Neck Usyk, and then he's 5, 1 and 6. 4 the wild in front then here from 3 and 2 as they charge down the home stretch. JC Baby is out in front, and JD Baby's going to win it. So 4 beats 3, maybe 2 for 3rd. I think it will be 2, but
1: Richmond motion inside of Hero Queen. Power Party trailing the field, 5 lengths off. Yalord, 3.5 from home, and Glitter Queen right there 2nd. These 2 now escape by 2.5 over Shiloh and Charisma in motion. Then it's Hero Queen and Power Party. Around the far turn they go to the 5/16. Yalord trying to turn back Glitter Queen. Shiloh 2.5 lengths back, moving up now on the inside in 3rd. Crispin motions right there in 4th, and it's Power Party. They approach the top of the stretch, and Yalord a slim advantage. Shiloh just waiting for room. Shiloh trying to get through. No room yet. Let's see if Shiloh can get through now. A furlong to go. Yalord in front. Here comes Crispin motion. Crispin motion is rolling, and on the outside, Power Party is finishing well. Meanwhile, Shiloh got through, and Shiloh has taken a lead. It's Shiloh in front, and Shiloh wins.
2: One run in the higher grade of A5 is Bob Straight back down. And then Monday one on the outside at 9-2 for Paul Miller, who was favourite in this grade, having won an A7 last time, but could finish only 3rd with no excuses. It's difficult to try and order these greyhounds because inconsistency certainly appears in one or two of the more established greyhounds cards, but the market likes this unexposed puppy in 2 to a degree. 5-4 chance now. What's remember odds on 11-4 Marina's Mendoza, winner last time, but tougher assignment on the cards here. And now money coming for Evie Still Hope, which is interesting, isn't it? Went out to 9s, come all the way back into 9-2 now. Probably doesn't have to lead to play a part. Season date late June. You can see the logic in those getting involved at a bigger price. Moving up to the traps. No winning favourites in the first 3 races. 2, 3, 1 have had the wins. on the way to Sunderland. Four screwed coming out. One has broken best. It's given to Lulu, but two is picking up now. Zari Move and will go to the front. Quickly opens up. Six all. Two just lost his footing there and allows four up on the inside. Marina's Mendoza, but two is quickly back on the scene here. Zari Move wants this and wants this badly. Down towards the home turn they go. It is Zari Move just edging away from the rail there, not doing four any favours. Five's trying to pick up Evie Still Hope. The ground was back to big prices. To the line, it's going to get the favourite. Is it? Oh, it got tight. Five, Evie Still Hope, and the still very green Zari Move in a picture.
3: Here's one that Jamie Heffin rides. It's probably a big enough price in relation to form. Number 15, Storm Petrol. Has shown up on a couple of occasions with promise, if you like.
4: Yeah, she did. She finished third. Outran big, big odds behind Star Performer at the Curragh there back in mid-July, and then went to Goran Park last time and finished fourth behind Rock of Clermont. They were both on fast ground, and she was well beaten on soft ground at Nace in September last season on her racecourse debut. So I suppose there's a

0: only about halfway in underway here at this point in time. Favourite sets a big standard, Don, you'd feel, would you?
1: Yeah, like she's got lots in her favour, Fran. She's got that course form, got form on the ground, was only just beaten the last day. Like if the Babova head had gone the other way, she'd have been a winner, and the form was enhanced, I think, by Stellar Moment, who went and finished second behind Letizia at Roscommon next time. And every chance Porter's Corner will come. Porter's Corner will come forward from that. Lightly raced filly as well.
0: Set to win, just getting a bit anxious in the gate stairs. We see the handler get into the wing of the first stall. Zadawa making her way forward into the gates. Couple out the back. Big filly out the back also. Colin Keane's mount is about to load. Please, number 12, Don. She's got ability, not the most straightforward, though. She threw away a race in Ferryhouse this year off memory.
1: Yeah, she was down the field as well in that race of Galway in which Stella Moment beat Porter's Corner, so she's going to have to improve on that.
0: Hey, Stella, it looks like she will be the last one to go forward in a moment for what is her finale here at Galway, the Sean Cleary Memorial Filly's Maiden, named, of course, in the memory of Sean Cleary, who sadly lost life here at Galway in October 2003. His brother Rory's riding in this race, seeing some members of the Cleary family here today, and as always, her thoughts are with them.
2: White flag raised. Honor loaded. And that off in the final race, the Sean Cleary Memorial Filly's Maiden. It's over a mile 4. Yet to pick up a rhythm is Mary's Miracle at the tail. As they straighten that up, it's Pink Coral with for company Ocean Fire, and they're followed by Hey Stella and I Hope You Dance, and Loosen and Limber. So Darwin proves on the outside of Storm Petrol, and then Porter's Corner and Please, it's Elusive and Mayo, and This Is the Way and Possum. Set to win next, then Goody Girl Ventriloquist, already a reminder for Kigalian, and tailed off is Mary's Miracle. Racing to the bend, Zadawa and I Hope You Dance join the issue with Pink Coral on the inside, being followed to the final mile by Ocean Fan and Hey Stella, Porter's Corner and Loosen and Limber as they turn up the far side. I Hope You Dance just picks it up from Pink Coral, followed by Zadawa and Ocean Fire. In fifth place currently is Porter's Corner, and then Hey Stella and Please, Loosen and Limber and Storm Petrol and Possum, This Is the Way, Elusive and Mayo and Goody Girl and Ventriloquist, followed by Set to Win, leaving behind both Kigalian and Mary's Miracle. Just outside the halfway stage, the Sean Cleary Memorial Filly's Maiden, I Hope You Dance, Ronan Whelan within by the rail, Pink Corrin and Wayne Lorden, followed by Zadarwin, Chris Hayes, close up and fourth is Ocean Fan and Reese Holohan, and then Hey Stella and Porter's Corner, Storm Petrol and Pleased and Possum and Loosen and Limber and Goody Girl, and pushed along as This Is the Way, then Set to Win, Elusive and Mayo and Ventriloquist. 5 furlongs to go, and it's I Hope You Dance, extending the lead to a length over Zadawa, wrestling back second from Pink Coral, then Ocean Fadden, Hey Stella, Storm Petrol, followed at the bend by Porter's Corner, improving his Goody Girl, then Possum and Pleased, Loosen and Limber, Elusive and Mayo, This Is the Way, Driven is Set to Win, and then Ventriloquist down into the dip. 3.5 furlongs to go, it's I Hope You Dance, followed through by Zadawa, then Pink Coral. After them is Hey Stella, wider still is Goody Girl, and then Ocean Fire shaken up on the inside as Porter's Corners, they climb for the final 2 furlongs, Zadawa takes it up from Hey Stella into second, and I Hope You Dance, Possum followed by Ocean Fire, Goody Girl not coming into it, Porter's Corner, and then This Is the Way in Storm Petrol, but opening up willingly is Zadawa and Chris Hayes, straightening for the final furlong, and the Sean Cleary Memorial Filly's Maiden out in front is Zadawa from Hey Stella, I Hope You Dance, Possum, Porter's Corner is well beaten off in the Ocean Fire, but there's no catching. Zadawa is going to open her account in style. Second is a Stella, Possum third.
0: Really good performance and has really stepped off forward with an extra quarter of a mile to run out here today. Zadawa, impressive in the last, streaking clear to win and win very well at odds of 130. And the rider Chris Hayes, trainer Dermot Weld, wins in the colours of the late Aga Khan and proves a ready winner over Hayes Stella, who number 5 on the near side in the Shannon colours, who broke well out of gates, Don. Both the winner and the eventual second drawn wide and charted that kind of a patch route.
1: Yeah.

0: the riders in general were keen to shun the inside rail, weren't they? They kind of came more middle on the run down the hill to the home straight. But yeah, you can see Hey Stella got out sharply and got into a nice even rhythm on the front end under Colin Keane. Chris Hayes just moves up on the outside here under the or on the winner in Zadawa. She's moved on to the front end, got into again, just settled nicely into a racing rhythm. This is only her fourth run. She ran well over 10 and a half furlongs the last day at Cork when she was only just beaten by Garden Party of Aidan O'Brien, who ran in the Snow Fairy Stakes next time a Group 3 race. But Zadawa just, yeah, stepped forward from that with that experience under her belt. And as you said, probably improved as well for the step up and trip, but she was the most likely winner from a long way out.
1: Beaten favourite down the inside, number 13, Porter's Corner at this stage. Just found herself to a pin of her collar when the race developed and was forced to stick to the inside rail.
0: Yeah, she was just down the rail, as you say, in behind the leader, Pink Carl, on the inside there. And Porter's Corner, yeah, she was well backed and she was just in behind the leaders on the run down the hill. Billy Lee had to stick towards the inside, went for the gap on the inside. Maybe that wasn't the best of the ground, but she came under a ride and she's kind of stuck on without ever looking like she was going to get to Zadawa. She just always travelled really well towards the near side under Chris Hayes.
1: Really.

the D1 coming up at Central Park, and very, very good D1 as well. Track one is vacant. When you look at the strike rate of Autumn Elizabeth here, with 7 wins from 9 career starts, and pretty much the bulk of those at this level, you kind of think she's going to take a lot of stopping, but this is a very good D1, and a bit of money coming for Yasu G1 is interesting because he's only had a handful of runs. He went open racing, came up against Martin Dowell, led a couple of times, then won a D1 in a time that is a bit quicker than Autumn Elizabeth has been doing. So you can see the scope there with the 4. 100 to 30 down to 11 to 4. Hedford Searle on the outside was in that race, a couple of lengths behind, having gone off odds on. I mean, don't think there was any excuses, but she's a 16-20 greyhound when everything goes right, which doesn't happen all the time, but that's what she can do. Baggio's Diva's 9-2, who's won, what are we talking, the last 4 D1s that she's contested. And then Droopy's Rarity, a 6-1 chance, who was in behind Baggio's Diva the other day, is on sixes, as I say, out from 5. So this is a very, very good D1. It's trying to determine which greyhounds have been running the best D1s. Maybe Yasu G1's form against Martin Dowell Lab would be better than Autumn Elizabeth's form. It's hard to tell, but it's a goodie, and plenty of long winning sequences up for a test here, aren't there? Autumn Elizabeth in particular. Right, 6-5 as they go forward, or about to for the 7:39. So anybody would quibble at some of the D1s that probably aren't D1s at tracks, well, this is a seriously proper one for sure. This would be a D1 plus, wouldn't it, if there was such a thing. So looking for a 7 timer, Autumn Elizabeth, and Baggio's Diva's on a 5 timer. In they go. Started just checking the loading process, and then we'll move to the front of the boxes. Racing away we go. Two's pacing up.

Autumn Elizabeth is going to get after the six Headford Searle as they go to the bend. So Autumn Elizabeth is going to lead in here by a length from Headford Searle in second. There's a gap back to the others. Droop is Rody three in third place down the straight. Are the doubters, myself perhaps included, but Autumn Elizabeth has done it again from Droop is Rarity back in second.

0: One minute.
1: Domino, Domino, Domino, Domino, it's there.

Number four, Army Fever has now been scratched from the maiden sprint. Ladies and gentlemen, by order of the stewards, upon recommendation of the track veterinarian, number four, Army Fever, now scratched from the maiden. All wagers here on four, Army Fever, refunds. Will be a 6-4 consolation double. 6-4 will be a consolation double. Those using four, Army Fever, in a multi-race wager starting on the first of the day, they now transfer to the post-time favorite. Scratch number four, Army Fever.

The horses have reached the starting gate. It is now post time. They're loading in front of starter Oscar Quiroz. Here's Forever Hope. Mitch Morrell with 39 wins here this season. Forever Hope, first of the five to move into the starting gate. Joseph Romero with Moving Out. Moving Out has joined Forever Hope. Sammy Bermudez, Valley City. This will be his bow from post three. Two back, Walter Rodriguez with Basil. One more, Andres Aloha, and 13 times started. Money Monday for Tuesday's seconds of the day. They're in the gate. And Verwolf. Money Monday. Here's Moving Out. Basil right there showing early interest. And here's Forever Hope making a dash for it from the rail for Mitchell Morrell. Forever Hope has taken the lead. In front here by 3/4 length to a close Moving Out. On the outside, Basil is running in third by four. Money Monday is back in fourth. And the first time starter, Valley City, trails the maiden quintet being led by Forever Hope. The quarter, 22.57 seconds. Three furlongs to go. Forever Hope leads Basil, who's now coming with a bid for Walter Rodriguez, and Moving Out, being driven to stay with them by Joseph Romero as these leaders come toward the quarter pole. Basil and Forever Hope, they're now right together. Money Monday strains away second to last, and the one well back, Valley City. Heads are turned for home, 45.24 for the second part, and with the rail for Mitchell Morrell. Forever Hope is responding to pressure. Forever Hope has pulled clear now from Basil by 5 lengths coming past the 16th with Money Monday third. Moving Out is fourth. Forever Hope has scored the winning run by a half dozen lengths from Basil. Money Monday third and Moving Out finished fourth well clear.

0: waiting for the 7:56 at Central Park. Only five greyhounds engaged here. Betting headed by a trap one Insane Cuddles, who did come as a change to the card before it was finalised. So certainly come in with a chance here, having gone off at 10 to 11 and scoring in this straight.
1: Locked up. And they're off. Stumbling start for Shalom's first. Good start for Bella Future. So Bella Future grabs the early lead. Rosado moves through on the inside of Fast Talk. A Man Don't Stop is in that second flight. So is Classic Richie. Just behind him, Shalom's first has recovered a race four lengths off the lead. But it's Cacique Abario and Coal Miner's Kid well off the pace. Over a dozen lengths off. Three and a half to go. Bella Future moving fast here. A length and a half in front of Fast Talk. A Man. Classic Richie's moving up into third. Don't Stop's right there racing in fourth. There. On the far third, here's the 5/16. It's Bella Future with the lead. Classic Richie moving up into second. Fast Talk A Man on the inside racing in third. Don't Stop now about five or six lengths behind Bella Future. Bella Future looking to take them gate to wire. Classic Richie has to do a bit better. Fast Talk A Man is third. Bozano's coming with his run. Don't Stop's with him, but it's still Bella Future with a final furlong to go. Classic Richie is inching closer now. A 16th to go. Bella Future maintaining the lead. Inches won't cut it for Classic Richie. Bella Future will get there first. Classic Richie second. Bozano was third. I believe Shalom's first rallied for fourth.
0: Interesting market. So Insane Cuddles put in as the change yesterday and opened as favourite, but drifting to 5-2, and now Devonshire Gale has taken over, which, given this pitch hasn't run since June, is probably something worth noting. We will see. They are going forward. To the great Central Park, the venue. Racing, oh, almost jumped out of the boxes, Devonshire Girl. That was absolutely perfect. But five is challenging. Haygood Looking as they go around the first bend. They've come together and five's won that particular battle. So Haygood Looking goes on. His core side, Spyman, trying to get involved. Three is just trying to hold his position, Devonshire Girl. Meanwhile, Insane Cuddles down the inside is hugging the rail and is about to be a serious threat off the final bend. So five, Haygood Looking, taken on and passed by Insane Cuddles, who's done it from the back here. Insane Cuddles is going to win this going away. An eventful race. I think two's got up for second. Ballyhimmick and Joe ahead of four. Courtside Spyman.

Welcome back to Live Action. We're back at Star Pilo here. Star Pilo coming up for the seventh race in here tonight. Betting down the card, 11-4, 7-8, 11-4, 7-4, and 3 here as well, 6-1-4 it is for the post. 7-4 favourite then here, trap 5, so the 5 then. Spine Master does head the market here, runs to 26.50 as the best of the times. The post girl with a 6 was a bit of a drifter in the betting. She's clocked up 26.40 here as the best of the times. Fully predicts the 2 to make the running. Easy Kentucky made all to winning a trial here back on the 1st of August. Could get into a place here as well. And away they go then here. And as predicted, 2's up there with the early pace, up there with 1 and 6 and 3, 4 as they swing round the first of the bends. And it is Easy Kentucky who's taken on for the lead on the outside by the 6. Now the 6 hits the front. 6, 2, 3, 4, 5 and 1 is the order as they swing round the final bends. And still the 6 is out clear here to 2 and 3. Followed by 4, 5 and 1 is 6 though with a lead from 2 and 3 as they charge up towards the line. And 2 and 6, 6 and 2 have gone past together. Yeah, very, very close there between Easy Kentucky and Kirsty, the Penta as well. Look how close that is. We need the judge.

0: 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Here's your host, John Farr.
1: Well, a very good morning and welcome along to the best of the Big Sports Breakfast. This morning we talked NRL with Danny Widler and then with Knights
2: double the first
1: Phoenix Crossland
2: at 10-1
1: of final clash.
2: Just come back into eight. So
1: let's begin the show with rugby league. And round 27 provided a few upsets.
2: Well, there's only one dog really with spots
1: for the teams for the finals. Farewell Jai Arrow in emotional scenes. Revealed a new star for Canberra and Kobe Black.
2: Looking for that second win.
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0: Yes, good morning, tradies. Welcome back to another edition of Tradio Commute. It is Wednesday, the 9th of September, 2026. My name is Charles Goodsir. It is great to have your company on your morning commute. And as always, we have plenty of news and talking points on the show. Massive news out of the Brisbane Lions yesterday was Zach Bailey, who was reported all throughout the year that he was considering a lucrative move to the Adelaide Crows. It's not the case. He'll be staying long-term at the Brisbane Lions on an 8-year mega deal. So we'll get reaction from the likes of Kane Corns. Also, Luke Hodge as well, of course, former Brisbane Lions player, who's had a little bit to do with Zach Bailey over the time, and maybe the reason why he decided to stay at the Brisbane Lions. The finals, well, they ramp up in the NRL. Big news for the Cowboys. Reuben Cotter has been cleared to play this week. He fought a careless high tackle charge, and he got off. Is it any real surprise? Well, we'll get to that in a little moment's time. The UEFA Champions League kicks off. It's just kicked off right now. The biggest club competition in world football. Keep you up to date with all those scores. Of course, American football, some news out of the US about some key player signings. But of course, our focus is on the MCG game on Friday morning. And we didn't get to this story yesterday. We ran short of time. But I want to get to this story in baseball, in the MLB, over the St. Louis Cardinals and rookie Hansel Rincon. And it all centers around his hat. So you just have to wait to see where that story goes. So that and much more coming up on Tradio Commute, and also in about 30 minutes' time, another edition of Tradie Trivia, your chance to win a $50 voucher, all thanks to Bunnings Trade. Make sure to listen right throughout the morning because your best chance of winning is to listen all throughout the show. And of course, we do it all thanks to Bunnings Trade, helping tradies and builders get the job done. And speaking of the NFL in Melbourne, the NFL Game Day program is for sale now at Coles and Woolworths supermarkets and all good news agents. It's $25. It includes the get to know on the Rams and 49ers, why Australia loves the NFL, season previews, players to watch, team stats and lists. 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That is an incredible prize. And if you're looking for an on-site playlist to keep your spirit level up, then Bunnings Tradio is a 24/7 music radio station custom-made for the trade and built for tradies. It's available on DAB Plus and the SEN app. You'll hear artists from The Boss to Benson Boone, Barnsley to Black Eyed Peas, Guns N' Roses to Good Charlotte. It's made for the trade, built for tradies. Bunnings Tradio on DAB Plus in Sydney, Melbourne, Brisbane and the SEN app. All right, let's get to our top story this morning, and it is Zach Bailey. He's made the stunning decision to backflip on any potential move to the Adelaide Crows, instead opting to re-sign with the Brisbane Lions. Bailey put pen to paper on a mega 8-year deal that will see him remain in Brisbane until the end of 2034. He will be 35 years old when that contract is up. Zach Bailey, already a 2-time premiership winner. I still think that they will go on to win and he'll claim that third premiership and be part of this amazing Brisbane Lions side. He's a final specialist, a grand final specialist. He's done it on the big stage. So I think this is a good deal. Whether or not an 8-year contract extension is right, I'm not so sure. I am in the Kane Corns school of thinking in that I'm not a big fan of long-term contracts. I think the only players that deserve long-term contracts are those ones that move the needle outside of the AFL. So I'm looking at your Buddy Franklins, who signed to Sydney on a big 10-year deal. I think Nick Daicos is a player that has the right to have that 10-year deal. Zach Bailey, an 8-year deal? Well, it's not my decision to make ultimately. It was Brisbane, so they're very happy to keep him. But have a listen to what Kane Corns had to say last night on Locked In about this contract extension.
1: The Zach Bailey contract. Now, this isn't an overstatement here.
2: Here we go.
1: This is the most extraordinary AFL contract ever signed.
2: Extraordinary.
1: The most extraordinary contract I've ever seen signed.
2: Why do you say that?
1: This would be, would it not, the first 8-year contract for a 27-year-old, surely.
2: He's 27.
1: He's about to turn 27 in a couple of weeks.
2: 23rd of September, 15 days away.
1: He's 15 days away. This season, he will be 27. So he will go into an 8-year deal after this year as a 26, 35. Don't stop counting. Don't worry about it.
2: End of 2035.
1: Yeah, he's going to be 35. He's going to be...
2: Oh, 35, sorry.
1: He's going to be 35 years of age for Zach Bailey, who's a very nice footballer, but he's not Nick Daicos. And he's not Buddy Franklin. And even Buddy wasn't getting this deal.
2: No. So
1: he's not Harley Reid. He's not a Sheasel.
2: He's not going to win a Brownlow.
1: He's 27 years of age. Mm. And Brisbane have given him 8 years. Now, I don't know if I'm even critical of it because it feels like they got him for less than what Adelaide were paying. Well, that's probably factual. But it's just extraordinary. I've never seen anything like it. And it is a great effort for his management to leverage 3 more years out of the Lions than probably what they would have been comfortable with.
2: So they were sitting at 7 for ages, and it looks like as soon as they went to 8, he re-signed. Yeah.
0: So Zach Bailey on an 8-year deal, the most extraordinary contract ever signed. That's the words of Kane Corns there. I don't disagree with him necessarily, but it does raise a good question about whether, you know, if Zach Bailey is worth an 8-year deal, what are some players around the competition worth when they re-sign with their respective clubs? So I'd love to know your thoughts on the text line this morning, 0433 98 11 16. You can also give me a call on the open line, 1300 736 736. Let's open the floor here. Is it a good extension? I think it is. I think Zach Bailey is a phenomenal player. Is he a game-breaker, amazing player week in, week out? No, but obviously Brisbane want to sort of keep this side for as long as possible. 8 years, keeps them happy, keeps them at the club for life, even though trades happen all the time. I don't never understand why clubs always say he's a Lion for life or he's signed for life. Things change all the time. But it's a massive deal. Is it right for Zach Bailey to get 8 years? That's what the Brisbane Lions have determined. Would love to know your thoughts this morning. 0433 98 11 16. Or you can give me a call, 1300 736 736. It was rumoured all throughout the year that Zach Bailey to the Adelaide Crows was almost a fait accompli. He's backflipped on that. But Luke Hodge has a theory as to why Zach Bailey has remained at the Brisbane Lions and opted not to go to the Adelaide Crows.
3: Yeah, whoever leaked that from the Adelaide Football Club, I reckon that's a big reason why Zach Bailey did not go to the Adelaide Football Club.
4: Really?
3: You look at how Zach has been around Brisbane. Like, so he's had stability around him since he's been there. Two of his first 3 years that he played finals, they were out in straight sets. Did you hear anything about Chris Fagan getting fined? No. Or getting sacked? No. They put more support around him. They lost the grand final. Did you hear anything about Chris Fagan? No. They had more support around him. All of a sudden, Adelaide Football Club went from 15th to 2 final series in a row, and then if they lost on the weekend, that Matthew Nix was going to be sacked. For a bloke who's an introvert who doesn't want that much attention, Zach going across to Adelaide being a $1.5 million player, the highest paid player on the Adelaide Crows list, in a two-team town that are obsessive and passionate about football, I think that deterred his decision. And that's why, how many times have you seen a player leave it this late and then backflip and go back to their club?
1: Not often.
3: So I strongly believe that what happened last week at Adelaide, whoever let that leak out, shake your head, because you've just cost yourself Zach Bailey, who is a match winner, someone who Adelaide needs to take that next step.
0: That was Luke Hodge on the Agenda Setters last night. His theory that the story around Matthew Nix potentially being sacked if they had lost that elimination final might have spooked Zach Bailey, and he wanted to stay at somewhere that was more secure. There wasn't leaking about the tenure of, you know, senior people at the club. It's a theory, but I think it's a really strong theory from Luke Hodge on the reason why Zach Bailey decided to stay at the Brisbane Lions. Let's head to Larry from Carina, who's on the open line. Larry, good morning. You want to chat Zach Bailey?
5: Hey, Charles. How are you?
0: Yeah, good, mate.
5: Yeah, Zach Bailey, with just listening to what you're talking about, Buddy Franklin and Nick Daicos and things like that, Zach Bailey brings a whole different perspective to the Brisbane Lions, coming off the half-back, covers a lot of field positions and things like that. He's more of a ball player than an individual player. He can feed the ball to his players and do what he needs to do as well as kick goals. So I believe that he has stayed in a group that is very consistent. He's not an individual standout, and 8-year contract, good on him. Well done.
0: Yeah, I think that's hard to argue there, Larry. I think you put that really succinctly, that he's at a stable environment and he's around star players who can make his game better. And I think Zach Bailey, despite, you know, he's not a Nick Daicos who's just going to dominate every single week, but he does kick goals consistently. He does bop up time and time again with these really great performances. I think this year has actually been his best year individually. So I think an 8-year contract extension, whilst I probably wouldn't have given him that, I think he's certainly earned the right. So thank you, Larry, from Carina on the open line. Make sure to have your say, 1-300-736-736. This one from Richard. Good morning, Charles. How proud did the coach look when Zach announced he was staying for another 8 years? It was like, let's go, boys. Our finals campaign starts now. That's a great point you make, Richard, there on the text line, because it was a poor loss in the qualifying final, but maybe this is just the thing that needs to get them going and kickstart them, the motivation they need. So I think it's a good signing. 8 years, I think, is probably a little bit too long, but happy to have your say this morning. 0433 98 11 16. You can get me on the open line like Larry has done this morning. 1-300-736-736. I guess, you know, the motivation factor or getting his team up for the game. You look at what the Swans did. You wonder, what did Dean Cox say in his pre-game message to get that reaction from his players for not just one quarter, not just for the first 5 minutes of the game, but the whole four-quarter performance? The Swans posted this yesterday to their socials, and as soon as I saw it, I said to my producer, Harvey, we need to play this audio because it makes me want to run through a brick wall. So take a listen to what Dean Cox had to say pre-game before the qualifying final against Brisbane.
4: All right, we've spoken individually about what we're going to do to help the team. Okay, that's the thing we always come back to. What am I doing at this particular time that's going to help a teammate and will help the team?
6: All right, everything is about that.
4: Pressure is the number one thing we need to focus on. If I don't have the ball, what am I doing to win it back as quickly as I can? Show everyone in this room what we can do as a football team. I want to see every person when they come to that bench high five their teammate as they come off, and I don't care if you're on all fours after that for the next 3 minutes. We leave nothing out there today, not one thing. You recover and we do it again. Your teammate, you tap him to go on, he's going to do exactly the same. We're going to put him in a position they don't want to be.
0: That was Dan Cox's pre-game message to his Sydney Swans players, and they did exactly that. They created an environment where they were just going to go again, repeat effort, recover, and smash them again. The tackling ferocity that was shown on that Saturday twilight was phenomenal, and if they can replicate that just one more time, they're in a grand final and all bets are off. And I know the Swans don't have the greatest record in grand finals recently. It's a lot of bugbear for a lot of Sydney side is where I'm from. But if Dean Cox can channel that again, then who knows what they are capable of. Some more texts here. Andy D in Brisbane. Why wouldn't Zach Bailey stay in Brisbane? It's the number one city in Australia. Yeah, it's a pretty good place at the moment. And Ash says, as much as Bailey isn't a high possession midfielder, he does play a dusty role as a finisher through half four. That's a great shout there, Ash. And what's more, he has a strong defensive side to his game. Basically, he's a difference maker. Why do you think Adelaide wanted him? No, absolutely. The interest from Adelaide made perfect sense. On $1.5 million a season, which is what was reported, I wasn't sure about that. And then the 8-year tenure, I think I might just

0: be a little bit too long, but I think a great signing there for the Brisbane Lions in Zach Bailey. Some other news around the league. This really surprised me yesterday when I saw it. North Melbourne, they've announced a panel that will help the club find its new head coach. Club president Sonia Hood will not be involved in the panel, although will most likely have some contribution to the selection process. The surprise inclusion on the board is Steele Sidebottom. Of course, Sidebottom is very recently retired from the AFL, playing for Collingwood this year. Now, is his inclusion in helping find a coach who suits the modern game coming from a player who recently retired from it? That's what I sort of thought yesterday, that we want to get a player who's recently retired, who comes from a system that plays a modern style in Collingwood. Can he help identify a modern coach who has a modern game plan? So I think that was a left field choice from North Melbourne, but the more I thought about it, the more I think it's probably a good idea just to source some information from a player who's recently retired, just come out of a wild card campaign. I'm not going to call it a finals campaign. AFL Chairman Craig Drummond, he has discussed the possibility of shortening games when Tasmania enter the competition in 2028. Drummond stated that if more teams in the competition means more games, then those games must be shorter in time. Now, after yet another strong season with the Saints, Isaiah Wankanen-Miller could yet again be at the forefront of trade talk over the offseason. The Adelaide Crows are reportedly very interested in landing the 23-year-old, especially after missing out on Zach Bailey. And a bit of finals news, Geelong could be without James Warple for the remainder of their finals campaign as he still continues to struggle with a hamstring injury. Warple suffered the blow in round 23 against North Melbourne, hasn't been able to return to full fitness, with coach Chris Scott saying yesterday at training that he'll struggle to get back at all. Now, Brisbane defender Noah Answorth has until tomorrow to prove that he'll be fit to take on the Crows this weekend. Answorth rolled his ankle in last week's loss to the Swans. He'll train on Thursday with the club expected to make a decision around his availability following the session. Now, at the US Open, an All-American quarterfinal is underway with Francis Tiafoe and Alex Mickelson battling out for a spot in the semifinals at the US Open. Of course, Ben Shelton and Carlos Alcaraz will do battle in the other quarterfinal. That game begins at 10 a.m. Now, Aryna Sabalenka survived a major scare to progress to the semifinals of the US Open, sneaking past Linda Noskova in a final set tiebreaker. Sabalenka won the opening set 7-6 before going down 6-3 in the second set, then being pushed all the way, winning 7-6, 10-7 in the tiebreaker to advance to the final four. So Sabalenka having to do it the hard way in her quarterfinal. And in football, Socceroos boss Tony Popovich has revealed that he knocked back a four-year extension prior to the 2026 World Cup. Popovich was offered a guarantee to coach at the 2030 World Cup from the Australian FA, instead opting to take a six-month deal that only guarantees he'll lead Australia at the 2027 World Cup. Let's take a listen to what Tony Popovich had to say about knocking back that four-year extension.
1: I love coaching the Socceroos. It was my choice to go into the Asian Cup. And I think, although I was offered a four-year deal, I decided to go to the Asian Cup. And I think that is something that I think is good. And it also gives the FA an opportunity, if they want to go a different direction, they can. And I'm very comfortable with the decision that's been made. I'm very comfortable with how I've worked always for the future. And these games against Brazil, it will be an eye on the future. And so will November, and so will the Asian Cup. And if I leave the week later, I'm still be comfortable with that.
0: That was Tony Popovich on his decision to knock back a four-year contract extension. It will lead Australia at the 2027 Asian Cup. I think I may have said World Cup earlier. Correction, 2027 Asian Cup. Now, Tony Popovich was also quizzed at his press conference about that penalty shootout. Yes, that penalty shootout against Egypt earlier this year at the World Cup. This is what he had to say about the penalty shootout.
1: You can analyse the takers and what happened. You know, someone has to miss and someone will go through. That will always be the case in a penalty shootout. If we had the penalty shootout again the next day, the same players would have taken it and the same goalkeeper would have been in. Exact same would have happened. That's not to say that you can't have other options and you can't choose other players. Of course you can. But you've also got to see how the player feels and if the player's ready. And those boys were ready to take a penalty without any doubt. And Matty did know about it. I mean, when I say know about it, it's like any decision that's made on the field. Players are prepped to come on. We had one more player available to put on, an outfield player, in extra time. We always felt if we need that player due to an injury, but if not, then Matty is a real chance to come on. Matty saved two players.

0: Penalties for us in the qualifiers. Matty saved penalties for Levante. Patrick Beach has not saved one penalty in any shootout, pretty much. But that's not to say that Patrick couldn't have done a good job. But in that moment, it was very clear to me that Matty should come in.
1: That's Tony Popovic reflecting on his decisions at the World Cup for that penalty shootout. And look, hindsight is always 20/20, so you can criticise the decisions after the fact. I don't mind Tony Popovic standing behind his calls. Obviously, they ended up being the wrong ones, but he's a proud man and he's going to die on his sword, and I think I appreciate that. So have your say on the text line, 0433 98 11 16. Or you can be called 1300 736 736. Plenty of news to get through in American football, in baseball, also in rugby league. 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
1: Yes, good morning. Welcome back to Tradio Commute right here on your home of sport, SEN. My name is Charles Goodsir. It is a pleasure to have your company on this Wednesday morning as you begin your commute. It's all thanks to Bunnings Trade, helping tradies and builders get the job done. You can get in touch with me at any point throughout the show, 0433 98 11 16 on the text line. You give me a call on the open line, taking calls this morning, 1300 736. No, that's not. That is the 1170 text line. 1300 736 736 is the open line number. Getting to your text, Don says, Longmire, Leon Cameron, Goodwin, etc. are all the support staff for Coxie. Crazy good team. Credit to the Swans. You surround yourself with quality minds and things like that are possible. That they're from Don. And down on the text line, morning Charles, an NRL question. What will the Raiders do on the halves in 2027? Was Strange, Sanders and Black all putting their hands up? Could Strange go on the centres or even lock? That is a great question, Dan, because Kobe Black had one of the all-time debuts. If you look at the numbers, it is the greatest debut of all time, 26 individual points. Broke Amos Roberts' record back in, I think, the year 2000, if my memory serves me correct. But, phenomenal effort by Kobe Black. But I'm not reading too much into the performance because it was a round 27 game where the Cowboys didn't really have a lot to play for. They weren't going to get a home final anyway. They were going to finish either 7th or 8th. They finished 8th. They limped to finals. So there wasn't a lot to play for the Cowboys. So they might have just, their mindset, they might have just dropped off a little bit. However, in the same breath, you still got to go out and score the points. So, and Kobe Black was perfect, kicking all night. Those two tries were fantastic. So, Dan, it's going to be tough what they do in 2027. I would still probably stick with Strange and Sanders in the halves just for a brief period. And if it's not working, maybe after the opening month of the season, then I think you maybe go Sanders at 6, Black as the halfback, and then Strange, maybe in the centres, maybe at lock, but he plays that sort of roving 5-8 role. He's in the centre or lock in sort of position only, and what he plays on the field as a 6, because Strange needs to be on the field. Sanders and Black, those are the quest. That's the question. Where do you play those two? But it's a good problem to have for Ricky Stewart and the Canberra Raiders, who we had Don Ferner on kickoff with Brandy and Jimmy yesterday, who described the season as incredibly disappointing given they were minor premiers last year. They had great expectations for this season, got nowhere near to fulfilling them. So a lot of questions for the Canberra Raiders in the offseason. If you want to catch up on that full interview, kickoff with Brandy and Jimmy on Spotify, Apple Podcasts, or of course on the SEN app. Let's chat a little bit of rugby league because the Cowboys' chances of progressing to week 2 of the finals just been given a massive boost as Reuben Cotter has been cleared to play this week. Initially charged with a careless high tackle in last week's loss to the Canberra Raiders, Cotter was looking around 1 to 2 weeks on the sideline. However, the judiciary last night downgraded his punishment to just a fine, hugely bolstering the Cowboys' forward pack ahead of their do-or-die clash against the Sharks. Now, some big teamless news yesterday. Tales Duncan returns for South Sydney after missing last week due to hamstring tightness. Dom Young and Tyson Frizzell will both return from suspension in a huge boost for the Knights. Phoenix Crossland also returns to the number 9 jersey after overcoming a knee injury. Now, for the Warriors, Jackson Ford has been named on the bench. That's the first time since round 16 when he injured his pec. Leke Halasima also returns from an ankle injury. Selwyn Cobbo, Kulikefi, Finafuiaki and Cody Nikorima are all ready to return for the Dolphins as they prepare for their first ever final series. Their first game is a qualifying final in New Zealand against the Warriors. Braden Trindle is a huge inclusion for the Sharks. He spent the last 2 weeks sidelined with a shoulder injury. And Jeremiah Nene returns to the Cowboys after missing a number of weeks through a knee injury. So we're all set for a blockbuster finals campaign. But once the finals are done, it's the Rugby League World Cup, and SEN is the home of Rugby League and